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1: If you love the nightlife and you got to boogie, good news. New rules making it easier to shake your groove thing at a New York bar or pub.
0: Governor Hochul is eliminating outdated restrictions on dancing in bars and restaurants that, until now, made it more difficult for patrons to shake a leg. To highlight the new policy, Hochul released a video with Footloose star Kevin Bacon where they talk about getting rid of the red tape around dining and dancing. Now, the New York State Liquor Authority no longer requires licensed applicants to provide information about dancing on the premises. This simplifies the process of launching a new establishment, and it also gives another much-needed boost to New York's hospitality industry. Liz Mourner, WOR News.
1: Party people in New Jersey can now get cocktails to go after Governor Mikey Sherrill signed a bill into law today, turning that pandemic-era perk into a permanent menu option.
2: It was a moneymaker for restaurants when dining in was restricted during the pandemic.
3: Cocktails to go are officially here to stay.
2: Because Governor Sherrill signed a bill into law making it a permanent order option so bars and restaurants with liquor licenses can sell drinks to go in sealed containers.
3: For some bars, takeout beverages make up almost a quarter of their alcohol revenue. And customers routinely say that they're more likely to order takeout from restaurants that can deliver alcohol.
2: Yeah, the temporary pandemic-era law was set to expire September 1st, but now the option is good until closing time or last call. Levon Putney, WOR News.
1: President Trump ordering the creation of a new space military academy. Sports and your Weather Channel forecaster next, WOR News Time 8:04.
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1: Yankee slugger Aaron Judge says he expects to start playing again in September. Judge says he'd prefer to skip a rehab assignment, says he feels great as he recovers from a stress fracture in his rib cage. 21-year-old Yankee rookie shortstop George Lombard Jr. with errors in six straight games. First Yankee to do that since 1921. Longest streak in the major since 1992.
6: Here's your WOR Weather Channel forecast. Looks like a pretty good weekend overall across the tri-state area. Much less of a rain chance, although we can't rule out a couple of spot rain showers, especially Sunday afternoon, but overall dry. An isolated shower or thunderstorm possible through the evening. Otherwise, mainly clear, low 64. Sunny, beautiful Saturday, light north wind, a high of 80. Isolated rain shower possible after 2 p.m. Sunday, mostly dry, a high of 83. I'm meteorologist Mark Thibodeau from the Weather Channel on 710 WOR.
1: 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I'm Andrew Whitman on 710 WOR.
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0: It is the Jesse Kelly Show, final segment of the Jesse Kelly Show on a wonderful, fantastic Friday. And Ask Dr. Jesse Friday. Remember, you can email us love, hate, death threats over the weekend. Jesse at jessekellyshow.com. And we will be back on Monday to do it all again. Medal of Honor Monday. I have somebody coming on the show on Monday. She's been digging into she's been doing unbelievable journalistic work on the H-1B abuse in the country, and it's going to be a jaw dropper. So all that's coming on Monday. Hey, Jesse, do you believe that if Republicans lose the midterms, Charlie Kirk died for nothing? I'm not trying to sound cynical, but it seems that if we can't unite around the death of one of our martyrs, nothing will unite us. The fighting and division that has arisen from this tragedy shouldn't have happened, so on and so forth. If commies can kill our heroes, brag about it, and suffer no political consequences, then the right as a movement is truly lost. I think that, no, by the way, if we lose the midterms, Charlie didn't die for nothing. He was about a lot more than just politics. Remember that. No, not at all. Not at all. So let's not do that. We dream of these days of unity, and here's why. Because we experience them briefly from time to time. For instance, after Donald Trump won in November, leading up to that election and right after that election, you didn't see hardly any infighting on the right, hardly any at all, because it's a big celebration. Hey, we won, they lost, life is better. It's a big celebration, right? But that's just honeymoon stuff. Fighting is the natural state of every political coalition. There are going to be bad actors and losers and dirtballs and just general disagreements in every political coalition. There always have been and always will be. And we dream of these times where there'll be total harmony, where we're all getting along. That can't happen because human beings are all flawed and we have different motivations, right? We have different goals for things. There is no, when you get married, I mentioned a honeymoon. When you get married, it's one of the greatest days of your life, right? Man, woman, it's one of those days people dream about, one of the great days of your life. And then what do you do normally? You go on a honeymoon. We went to Hawaii. That was our honeymoon. We went to Hawaii. I did get a pretty bad sunburn on the first day. And so after that, when I say pretty bad, we're talking like sun poisoning bad. It was really bad. I was upset because I did not end up applying the sunscreen. Either way, we don't have to go into any of that, but horribly sunburnt. But we spent, because I was so terribly sunburnt, most of the rest of that trip in the room, ordering room service and watching movies. Just relaxing. Room service. I think I gained like 7 pounds in a week just getting fat and watching movies. It was glorious. But that's not marriage. That's the honeymoon. Happy it happened. Glad it happened. You come back home, there are arguments. There are disagreements. Especially early in a marriage when you're feeling each other out and things like that. That's the state of things. You're going to have fights. Stop dreaming about this united political coalition. It's not going to happen. It'll happen when it's just about presidential election time in 2028. And then if the Republican wins, we'll get a month long window pre-post election where we all get along. And right as soon as that's over, we'll all grab a handful of monkey poop and start chucking it at each other again. That's part of being involved in politics. Jesse, did you see Trump's presidential ratings chart? He had FDR and Woodrow Wilson, two of the most radical left wing and worst presidents in history, in the great category. And Ulysses S. Grant as a failure and Calvin Coolidge as below average. Okay, so in case you didn't see it, Trump on social media yesterday posted this chart of presidents and they were tiered, right? There was the best ever. And then there was great, near great, average, below average, and failures. Okay. And Trump, he posted it and people were pointing out, justifiably so, there's a bunch of dirty commies that are listed as great. Is Trump calling them great? I guarantee you, Trump saw that and posted it only because he was the only one listed as the greatest. I think he was the only one. No, maybe George Washington was up there too, but he was one of the only, it was just him, Chris? Okay, so it was just Trump. So Trump, look, it can be bad and it can be good, obviously, but Trump has no filter, no control of his mouth whatsoever. He never has before he was a politician. And a lot of people love that about him. And a lot of people love it and then sometimes hate it. And that's probably where you are. You know, you love it lots of the time. Sometimes you're like, we could have done without that. But when it comes to social media, Trump is a wild man. Other politicians are so sterile. They don't ever say anything at all. Trump will just fire off some nasty insult. He'll cuss on there. He'll cuss out foreign dignitaries on social media all the time. Make fun of people as president of the United States of America. He's just a total wild man. And I guarantee you that Donald Trump did not even look at the rest of that chart where everyone else was. I guarantee he saw it on Facebook or something and he saw he was on the top. And so boom, that's what he was going to post. I think if you're a Trump hater, he always is going to give you some fuel for the fire. If you're a Trump lover, he's always going to give you some things that you love. I do think that it's going to feel weird when he's gone. It'll be weird if we get a normal president again. I don't know what normal means, right? But it'll be weird if we get a guy who doesn't post dumb crap on social media every now and then. It'll be weird. Now, I don't want you to be weird. I want you to put your phone down, throw it in the drawer. I promise the problems will be here on Monday, and I want you to go enjoy your weekend with your family, all right? All these problems will be here. Forget about them. Walk away. That's all.
1: Portions of the following program were pre-recorded.
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11: It's 80 degrees at 9 o'clock. Good evening, I'm Andrew Whitman. $10 million worth of cocaine found in a storage facility in Long Island City, Queens. Three arrests.
12: NYPD Commissioner Jessica Tisch said Friday one of the men arrested was 35-year-old Nelson Salcedo of Englewood, New Jersey. He was caught at the storage facility Wednesday loading boxes of cocaine into a van.
13: This was a massive shipment of narcotics tied to an interstate trafficking network with connections across the country, including in New York and New Jersey.
12: Investigators say the 266 one-kilogram packages of coke were being trafficked by an international drug cartel, and the three arrested are suspected middlemen. The investigation into the entire network is continuing. Liz Warner, WOR News.
11: A nonprofit in Queens asking the public to help fund rescue operations in flooded-out parts of Nepal.
14: Hundreds of people died in Wednesday's flooding through a Nepal mountain town, and over 1,000 still missing, including this woman's parents, who are from Queens.
15: The last time we heard from them was when they crossed the border at 8 a.m. And we haven't heard from them since.
14: There are reports a couple out of Bloomfield, New Jersey is missing. The United Sherpa Association out of Elmhurst is raising money and collecting donations for the rescue efforts. The association held a candlelight vigil for the victims Thursday night. I'm Scott Pringle, WOR News.
11: A New York baseball team honoring its home borough and its fans this weekend.
16: How you doing, Staten Island? Say it loud, say it proud. We love the borough. Now, its minor league baseball team is making a day of it. Sunday, August 30th, will be I Love Staten Island Day at University Hospital Community Park. That's the home of the Staten Island Fairy Hawks. The gates will open at noon, an hour and a half before the 1:30 p.m. first pitch for a meet and greet with Wally Bachman, a member of the 1986 Mets World Series championship team, now manager of the Fairy Hawks. Kids can run the bases before the game, and fans of all ages can get autographs. Daria Albinger, WOR News.
11: 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Working out
12: to the through September 2nd, roughly 200 locations nationwide will host two daily matinee screenings of her classic, Steel Magnolias.
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12: And The Best Little Whorehouse in Texas.
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12: Parton passed away at the age of 80 following a brief and private battle with cancer. Jennifer Bolsoni, WOR News.
11: Party people in New Jersey can now get cocktails to go after Governor Mike Sherrill signed a bill into law today, turning that pandemic-era perk into a permanent menu option.
19: It was a moneymaker for restaurants when dining in was restricted during the pandemic.
20: Cocktails to go are officially here to stay.
19: Because Governor Sherrill signed a bill into law making it a permanent order option, so bars and restaurants with liquor licenses can sell drinks to go in sealed containers.
20: For some bars, takeout beverages make up almost a quarter of their alcohol revenue. And customers routinely say that they're more likely to order takeout from restaurants that can deliver alcohol.
19: Yeah, the temporary pandemic-era law was set to expire September 1st, but now the option is good until closing time or last call. Levon Putney, WOR News.
11: President Trump creating a new space military academy. 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
11: In sports, Yankee slugger Aaron Judge says he expects to start playing again in September, says he'd prefer to skip a rehab assignment. Judge says he feels great as he recovers from a stress fracture in his rib cage. 21-year-old Yankee rookie shortstop George Lombard Jr. with errors in six straight games. First Yankee to do that since 1921, longest streak in the big league since 92.
8: Here's your WOR Weather Channel forecast. Looks like a pretty good weekend overall across the tri-state area. Much less of a rain chance, although we can't rule out a couple of spot rain showers, especially Sunday afternoon, but overall dry. An isolated shower or thunderstorm possible through the evening. Otherwise, mainly clear, low 64. Sunny, beautiful Saturday, light north wind, a high of 80. Isolated rain shower possible after 2 p.m. Sunday, mostly dry, a high of 83. I'm meteorologist Mark Thibodeau from the Weather Channel on 710 WOR.
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1: Hello, America. It's your main man, Jimmy Failla. Texas Radio Hall of Famer, Paul Gleiser is here. Take it away, Paul.
2: Thank you, Jimmy, and my best to Lincoln and your family taking Lincoln off to college. Hello, it is Friday. You can't hate Friday. Looking forward to the weekend. We've lined up a great show for you here today. Taylor Riggs, one of my favorite people on the planet, from the Fox Business Network, joins us later in the show, as does Chanley Painter. She is the Fox News legal correspondent. She'll be here to talk about the Lindsey Clancy case, and we're sitting here awaiting a verdict in Massachusetts in that trial where she stands accused of killing her three children. That verdict could come during the show today. We're monitoring the courthouse in Plymouth, and you'll know when we know. Meanwhile,

0: Socialism is an ascendant political force. It's on the march in places other than deep blue states like New York. Like capri pants and peasant blouses, socialism is coming back into style. Here's Speaker Mike Johnson on socialism, cut two.
1: We're in an all-out cataclysmic battle to save the republic, okay? You might have noticed the communists are coming for the country, okay? They're taking over the Democrat Party. I'm sad to tell you this is not our father's Democrat Party. It doesn't exist anymore. When I grew up in Louisiana, I scarcely knew a Republican. They were all Democrats, blue dog Democrats. But you know what? They loved God and country and faith and family and the principles of the country. That party doesn't exist anymore, okay? The money, the energy, the excitement, the grassroots is on the side of the insurgent left in the Democrat Party. And they do not stand for anything that South Texas stands for.
0: Yeah, there he was speaking in Laredo, Texas, earlier this week. And that sets up our discussion here in the monologue. Nowhere was socialism tried for longer or on a larger scale than in the Soviet Union. For those of us who came of age when the Soviet Union held much of post-war Europe captive and who later watched that empire collapse under the weight of its own failures, it is a little surprising and a little jarring to see socialism rapidly gaining influence to the point of perhaps even taking over the Democratic Party. We thought socialism as a concept was dead. Try as they did, the propaganda-obsessed leaders of the Soviet Union could not hide their problems, nor could they succeed in making their population look prosperous and happy in the eyes of the world. We could all see it. And as a result, Democrats and Republicans in America, as the speaker just said, largely agreed on the basic things, among them being that the Soviet Union and its puppet states were de facto prisons. And because of that, you know, shared awareness that we all had, because we all saw the misery endured by the Soviet people and Eastern Europeans, everybody, Democrats and Republicans, were pretty much on the same page about socialism during my coming of political age. But that common understanding of socialism has faded as generations born after the Soviet Union's collapse have themselves come of age. And, you know, here's the thing. Socialism is seductive. It sounds good, particularly to the young and the idealistic, because it springs from legitimate, genuine moral concerns about poverty, about insecurity, about the fear, sometimes justified, that the powerful are exploiting the weak. Socialism offers an emotionally satisfying explanation. Suffering is caused by an unjust system. The young and the naive look at an Elon Musk, for example, and then they look at a black single mother barely getting by, and they decide that Elon Musk shouldn't be a trillionaire if that mother's having trouble paying the rent. Socialism then offers an equally satisfying promise. Take a big chunk of Elon Musk's wealth, say like most of it, because why on earth does anyone need to be a trillionaire? You take that, place that economic power in public hands, and use it for the common good, including helping that black single mother. And that promise is vivid. It sounds wonderful. But the horrendous costs, including the distorted incentives that kill off the mechanisms by which anyone, including Elon Musk, can become wealthy, the concentrated authority that invites and essentially guarantees government oppression, the inevitable corruption, the Soviet Union was massively corrupt, and of course the diminished freedom, all those things, they're not immediately apparent, but they're there. Those forces are there, and they soon assert themselves. You know, economic power is political power. When it's concentrated in the hands of a select few, those who resist, those who don't like the coercion, those that don't like the curtailment of their individual liberty, if they dare speak out, they get treated as enemies. Don't believe me? Just ask the estimated 3 to 9 million people killed for political reasons during the time of the Soviet Union. You know, when government imposes a top-down, single economic plan on millions of people, oppression and the curtailment of individual freedom become inevitable. Now, the challenge lies in explaining this to those whose understanding of socialism is absent. They were never taught about it. They never saw it in the real world the way people my age, a bit younger and certainly older, saw it with the Soviet Union.

0: You're seduced by socialism's surface attractiveness. It looks good. It sounds good. They are ignorant of its real-world application. Therefore, we have to inform. We have to educate. Socialism education has to proceed, and it has to do so on two fronts. The first is to explain socialism's failures and dangers. We were taught in school when I was a kid what was happening in the Soviet Union, how if you were there and you didn't like it, you couldn't leave, how the Soviet Union took over East Germany and wouldn't let people leave, how they took over Eastern Europe and wouldn't let people leave, how they curtailed individual liberty, how they monitored what you said and would put you in prison if you said something that the government didn't like. We all knew about that. And the reason that they did that is because the only way you can have a top-down economy is to control everything. You can't stand dissent. You can't have what we have in America, which is to be able to do like what we do on this radio show, stand up and say when we think the government is wrong. You can't do that in a top-down government and a top-down economy. So one of the things we have to do is we have to explain that that really happened, that people really got killed for what they dared to say during the time of the Soviet Union and then later in communist China. You know, we have to explain that. The other thing that we have to do, and it's probably an overlooked imperative, is we have to explain in a way that it lands just how extraordinary modern prosperity really is and how it is made possible. You know, for most of history, poverty was the default. It is the default state of mankind. We're all born naked and penniless. You know, the ordinary condition of mankind is to be impoverished. Most people, for most of history, had trouble on a daily basis getting enough to eat. Most people were vulnerable to disease. They had to do dangerous work. They were vulnerable to the forces of nature. They didn't have adequate shelter against severe weather. And they were, of course, vulnerable to the whims of despotic rulers. The strong overcame the weak. You know, our heated and air-conditioned homes, our abundant food to the point that we're all overweight, your modern medicine, and the everyday conveniences that Americans now take for granted are, historically speaking, new and unique. And none of that happened on its own. None of it happened automatically. It all emerged because of government constrained by law, the enshrinement of private property rights in law, the expansion of individual liberty as set forth in our Constitution. That freedom unleashed countless acts of enterprise and cooperation coordinated not by a central authority, but by individuals pursuing their own self-interest. The United States led the way. Result was not perfect equality. That'll never happen. But it was something unprecedented. Broad prosperity, prosperity widely dispersed, that lifted ordinary people from the misery once endured by nearly everybody. And because younger generations, including the pasty white college grads from affluent homes, whose comfortable upbringings afford them their idealistic ideas about socialism, because they inherited that prosperity, they easily imagine it's all natural, it's all permanent, it's self-perpetuating, and it is exactly none of those things. And a society that forgets where prosperity comes from may blithely dismantle its foundations while assuming that the prosperity itself will stick around. And let me just boil this down, make it much more simple. It's a fact of human nature when the fruits of Charlie's hard work are confiscated for the benefit of Joe, Charlie says to hell with it and quits working so hard, and Joe says to hell with it, I don't have to work at all. And that's why socialism's promises have never panned out. But make no mistake, some of these guys and gals I mentioned at the top of this segment are going to wind up in Congress, and the Republican Party is doing a terrible job of providing a convincing counterargument. We're going to talk about that today, and I want to talk about it with you, because when I fill in for Jimmy, I love taking your calls. We have lots of time for your calls today on the show. So put this number in your phone, 888-788-9910. What were you taught about socialism? Have you debated someone who believes in it? How'd that go? 888-788-9910. Also things to talk about. Where are you with respect to Lindsey Clancy? She killed her three children. That's not in dispute. Should she go to prison for the rest of her life? Or was she suffering so badly that she shouldn't be held criminally responsible? The prosecution and the defense have both made good arguments. What do you think? 888-788-9910. And also, Just one other thing to throw in the pot we can talk about. Today marks to the day 6 months since the war in Iran started, since President Trump launched the war in Iran. He sold it at the outset. It's going to be quick and easy. Just a few weeks, it'll all be done. Iran will be eliminated as a threat. We'll go happily along. We're 6 months in with no end in sight. What do you think? Should he have done it? Could he have waited until after the midterm so it wouldn't be a cloud over retaining the control of the Congress? What do you think about that? Take your calls on any of that, because I love talking to you guys. 888-788-9910. It's Paul Gleiser sitting in for Jimmy Failla, and this is Fox Across America.
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0: Paul Glasser for Jimmy, 888-788-9910. Love taking your calls, so why wait? Let's get it going. Joe in Tampa, you're the leadoff caller today on this Friday. What's on your mind?
15: Hey, nice to talk with you. Hey, here's what I don't get. Why are we so afraid of what I think is the actual only solution with Iran, and that's going to be regime change? I mean, he keeps saying they want to make a deal, they want to make a deal. Who cares? They're not trustworthy people. This is going to go on forever.
0: I don't think we're afraid of regime change. I think we're afraid of the means by which that would have to be accomplished, and the way that would be accomplished, it would be to just to have a massive, horrible, negative impact on 93 million people. These guys are so fanatic, we would have to bring down the hammers of hell to the point we would leave 93 million people unable to eat.
15: Those people are in danger now. As soon as we back off, those people are going to be in danger from the same thing, except from their own government.
0: That's all true, but the fanatics are well insulated. The guys that are actually running the country are well protected, and the only way we can bring them down is to just obliterate the nation, which I don't think Trump wants to do.
15: No, I mean, I understand that, but I don't think there's any other solution, because there's no deals that you're ever going to trust. We're going to be having this conversation again in 2 years and 4 years and 6 years.
0: Yeah, I understand. I think the strategy is to bring about economic collapse, which would be the same thing. It just takes longer and bring about a complete, total collapse of the Iranian economy. I mean, just a total breakdown of business and commerce and just being able to function. And
15: wouldn't that hurt the population just as bad?
0: Yeah, but without the bloodshed, and that's,
15: I guess,
0: without the massive bloodshed. And
15: my other take on the if you don't mind, my other take on the socialism, I wish the people who do the advertising for the Republican Party and for candidates would simply just use these idiots' words against them.
0: Well,
15: with a caption that says, "Is this what you really want?"
0: That's exactly when the ads produce themselves. If they'll do it, and if they'll do it, the Republican Party. I've voted Republican my entire voting life. Because, not because I'm a Republican, because I don't believe what Democrats believe. I sure as hell don't believe what they believe now. But, I'm nevertheless been frustrated by my own party for nearly forever by, how they can't seem to really do what the Democrats do, which is hammer home a message that really lands, and they just don't fight as hard.
15: I mean, these people that are rising to prominence with the socialism, I have one thing in common. they have big mouths. They talk fast, and they have big mouths. And that seems to enamor anybody who has no clue about what actually socialism is all about. Socialism is a system for the lazy.
0: I want to say, it's a system for a select few to gain an enormous amount of power over the many. And that's really what goes on with socialism. The people who really, really want to become leaders in the socialistic movement, what they're seeking is an enormous amount of power. You know, the leaders of the Soviet Union lived incredibly opulent, comfortable lives. It was the people out trying to get enough to eat every day that suffered. Hey, Joe, we could go on all day. Appreciate your call. 888-788-9910. Listen, the floor is yours today, folks. We got a lot of time for your calls. It's Friday. Let's air it out. The war, Lindsey Clancy, socialism. Let's talk about it all. Paul Gleiser in for Jimmy Failla here on Fox Across America. There's more on the way. Don't go away.
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17: It's 78 degrees at 9:30. I'm Andrew Whitman. New Yorkers in Washington, D.C. today rallying against President Trump's attempt to limit mail-in voting. Charges pending against a suspect after a woman was shoved onto subway tracks in the Bronx. A nonprofit in Queens asking the public to help fund rescue operations in flooded-out parts of Nepal. Governor Hochul setting aside more money to victim support groups across New York. Hochul and a lot of others rejecting President Trump's name change for Lake Ontario. Checking your WOR Weather Channel forecast. Tonight, isolated shower or storm, otherwise mainly clear, low 64. Tomorrow's looking nice, sunny, high 80. 83 Sunday, chance of storms in the afternoon. Next news at 10, bulletins at once here on 710 WOR.
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0: For those of you who cut your teeth in talk radio listening to the great, irreplaceable Rush Limbaugh, you might remember Open Line Friday. We kind of have that here today with Paul Gleiser sitting in for Jimmy Failla. What's on your mind about socialism, the rise in the Democratic Party, and the fact that the party seems to be going that way at blistering speed? The Lindsey Clancy trial, should this woman who killed her three children go away for the rest of her life? Or should she be given a break because she was suffering so badly from postpartum depression? What do you think the jury's going to do? What do you think the jury should do? The war in Iran, 6 months old today. President Trump told us it would be over quickly. It's not over quickly. I predicted back in March. I wrote a column at youtellmetexas.com, and I said it's not going to be over quickly. I was a skeptic of that proposition. Turns out I was right. I also said somewhere in that column or in a subsequent column that wars kill presidencies. I hope that doesn't happen in this case, but I'm worried that it might. Your thoughts on that? And really anything else that's on your mind, let's just do an Open Line Friday here on Fox Across America. We have the time today, 888-788-9910. Back to the phones. Michael, Pendleton, Oregon, you're next on Fox Across America.
28: Paul, great to talk to you again. Greetings from Pendleton, Oregon, the Roundup City. We're having our great roundup in a couple weeks.
0: What is the great roundup? What are you rounding up?
28: I'm proud to say we've been voted the top outdoor rodeo in America several times. It is a week-long a rodeo, and we have a play about the Old West in the evening called Happy Canyon, how the West was settled. I work down there part-time at the Roundup Grounds at the concessions, and I get to meet some of the great cowboys. A lot of them are from Oklahoma and Texas. Great guys, and I really enjoy meeting the tourists we get from around the United States, some from foreign countries, and that led me to why I know you're getting a lot of calls today, Paul, but I want to call when Jimmy's there, too. I feel very bad I didn't call the other day when Lincoln was on and his whole family. Lincoln is an outstanding young man.
0: Yes, he is. You should meet him in person. He's a hell of a kid. He really is. Lincoln, Jimmy and Jenny have done a fabulous job raising a great young man, and I wish him the very best in college.
28: And he is an inspiration to me, Jimmy, that he was. My mom is from New York City, and my dad is from Oregon. He met her during World War II. He was stationed in the New York City area, and So anyway, you know, Jimmy being a taxi driver is tough enough, but in New York City and how he raised himself up, to me, what my point was calling today, Paul, was the opportunity we have in America to be anything you have. You set your goals to be as far as your abilities will take you. And you were talking about socialism. My girlfriend is in the Ukraine, and it's been brutal over there with the missile attacks, bombing in Ukraine. The folks there and my girlfriend, her friends, they go without electricity, power. They don't have lights, heating, cooling in the summer. And as soon as they get things fixed, the power goes out again. And it's, you know, we are so fortunate to live in America. You know, I feel that way very strongly. We're the greatest country in the world.
0: And we so much take it for granted.
28: We
0: so much take it for granted, as do these spoiled affluent kids who feel bad that they have not contributed much to the success that they enjoy. And so they think, what we ought to do, we ought to spread it around for all those people who are suffering. And let me underscore what you said, and then I'm going to move along to other callers. But to underscore what you said, and I don't want to toot my own horn, but just because it bears saying, I own radio stations. I own successful radio stations in Texas. I wasn't born to any money. I own these radio stations because I wanted it bad enough. And in America, the chance exists for somebody who starts out with not a lot to end up with a whole bunch. You have to work hard. You have to be willing to sacrifice. You have to be willing to take risks. But this country makes that possible. No socialist society can say that.
28: Yes, yes. And I'd say this last thing, Paul. If you took the average American, me included, had to spend a year, say, in Russia or China, me, how I feel, I would be so glad to get back to America. I would kiss the ground. I think about the former Marine. Thank goodness, God bless President Trump for getting his release from Russia. And I think he's in Texas recovering at a hospital, but he was lucky to come back alive.
0: Yep, it's absolutely true. Hey, Michael, good stuff. Great weekend. Have fun at the roundup, and let's do it again soon. Jesse, West Virginia, you're next on Fox Across America. What's on your mind?
1: Well, how you doing, Paul?
0: I'm good, man. How are you doing?
1: Okay. I've talked to you before. I was going to tell you, there's something that you guys aren't looking at when you're looking at socialism.
0: What's that?
1: And I want to bring this up.
0: All right.
1: Because me living in southern West Virginia, I can tell you this from firsthand information. When you live around a lot of poor people how they think, they think differently than middle class. They think differently than college educated people.
0: I'm sure that's true.
1: The minds is closed. Okay. So and this happens all across the United States. When NAFTA come in and they closed a lot of factories and a lot of places, these were middle class, a lot of time unionized jobs where a person without a lot of education could work and support a family.
0: Yep.
1: When those industries stopped, what happened was that suddenly they had to work at places such as a Walmart or a big box store or a 7-Eleven or something like that.
0: Doesn't pay anywhere near what a manufacturing job
1: exactly.
0: pays.
1: Exactly. But let me finish.
0: Okay.
1: What happened was this: is that then Obamacare come in. And with Obamacare, this made people start hiring only half-time, but part-time.
0: Yeah.
1: Because if they did, they would have to pay insurance and things like that. So what happened was the government stepped in. All right, the government stepped in, and then people got used to the government stepping in. So then the government started, you know, then they suddenly qualified for their electricity to be paid for. They were qualified for subsidized rent, or if they owned it. You remember, if you don't have a lot of ambition, you're perfectly happy living in a dilapidated mobile home as long as the roof doesn't leak and you have a secondhand car and you have enough food, you're good. And so then they got an abundance of food stamps. And the more kids they had, the more food stamps they got. They even got really, really upset when West Virginia stopped like letting them buy pop or Coca-Cola on their food stamps or their SNAP card, whatever you want to call it. So when you add all that stuff in, they ended up being much better off than a person that maybe just barely qualified over the line. And so what happened, you had a culture that they know exactly what to qualify for. And the government, in the meantime, has made it much easier to get things because they suddenly things are acceptable, such as, you know, getting a crazy check, as they call it, pretending like it's your nuts, so then you get a check every month. They know how to do that. They pass that on to their children. And so when socialists come up and they say the word free, that's all they're looking at is free. They're not thinking about communism. They're not thinking about Eastern Europe. They're not thinking about the Russian back in the 70s, 80s, when you and I grew up. They're not thinking about that. What they're thinking of is, okay, free this. Free. We get a free cell phone.
0: Yeah,
1: okay.
0: and they do. And meanwhile, we've closed off opportunities, so they can't see a better way.
1: Exactly. But see, this is where you get the rural parts of America, because you're thinking about, you know, blue states like, you know, Philadelphia or whatever. But they hit all parts when you have huge, you know, you go through all across the Midwest and you look their downtowns. Their downtowns are gutted because the factories are all gone. We've lost millions and millions of jobs. And then on top of that, you have the opioid epidemic and the drug epidemic.
0: Yeah.
1: And so those people walking up and down the street, they get SNAP cards. Okay. They get free medical care. They go to the doctor and they don't have to pay a 20%. And so to them, they're much better off. And I'm not necessarily saying that their mindset, they're better off because when they go on Medicaid, they don't have to pay anything. And if they go over a certain limit of income and they go, then they have to pay the 20%, which can run into hundreds and hundreds of dollars.
0: Yeah.
1: And so they're looking at it from a point because, and I'm going to go back, reiterate back what I said before. They're looking at it as the government. As they've gotten used to the government giving them things.
0: Well,
1: and the government has given them more and more things to get reelected and to be dependent on the Democratic Party or that.
0: Yep. Hey, listen, Jesse, that is great stuff. It's great insight. You are 100% right. You know, when my wife and one of my favorite places to go is Estes Park, Colorado, signs everywhere saying don't feed the wildlife. Why? Because when you feed them, they become dependent on humans feeding them. And then when humans don't feed them, they become obnoxious. They lose their ability to forage on their own. They start coming into town because they've forgotten how to fend for themselves. So you cannot have a prosperous society if people are not working and earning their what they need for their daily lives. You can't have a prosperous society and you can't have a nice life if you're dependent on somebody else to pay your bills. And the fact that we have been thoroughly misgoverned for the past 30 years, as you said there at the top there, Jesse, about, you know, exporting our jobs overseas and NAFTA and the things that led to the killing off of those good middle-class jobs, we're living with that now. And for a lot of people, socialism looks pretty attractive. Great insight, and I appreciate your call, Jesse. Scott, Sheridan, Wyoming, what do you say?
8: Well, good morning. It's interesting. I'm 68. When I went in college getting a degree, we had to read two books for an economics class that made the biggest impression on me. One was Hedrick Smith, I think the author's name was. He was a New York Times reporter based in Moscow, Russia. And the one story he told in that book that really stuck with me was he was walking down the street and would see big lines for a store. And so he'd go stand in that line, and he was asking people he's standing in line with, what are they waiting for? And they said, we don't have any idea, but once we get there, we'll know, because their stores were notoriously empty.
0: Yep, they were.
8: So if there was a line there, that meant there was something there to sell, and they were going to buy whatever it was.
0: Whatever it was.
8: Because otherwise.
0: Yeah, and you know, you waited a year or two or however long to get a car, and there was the gum department store. And for most people, there wasn't a lot of stuff in it, but for part of the gum department store was reserved exclusively for the party high-ups, and it had consumer goods from the West that the ordinary people couldn't buy. And, you know, because the inevitable result of socialism, and socialism is a means toward communism. It's a stepping stone on the way to communism. The end result is shortages. People, you can't get things.
8: You can't get anything. And then the other book that was really instrumental and everybody should read it because it's very commonsensical. Everybody can read it. It's a great economics book by Milton Friedman, Free to Choose.
0: Oh, it's fantastic. Every American ought to have to read Free to Choose.
8: Yeah, they should. And with some basic civics on top of that, you can't live a good life with somebody else telling you you're going to get free stuff. It just doesn't work.
0: You can't live a good life if somebody else is paying the bills, because there'll never be enough.
8: That's right.
0: You cannot live a good the only path to a good life is that which you earn on your own, and that's what America is all about, and that's what made it great. That's what made it the strongest, most prosperous nation in the world, and somehow we've got to re-inculcate that into the minds of the next generation, so that they understand that if they go down the path they're wanting to go down, they're literally killing the golden goose, and they will not have the comforts that they currently enjoy. Appreciate the call, Jesse. I'm sorry, Scott. 888-788-9910. Listen, I love taking your calls. I love these conversations. So let's keep it going. 888-788-9910. Paul Gleiser in for Jimmy. More on the way.
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14: You're in training camp, and the rookie quarterback has one good throwing session in front of the media. Suddenly, everybody online says he should start over you week one. How do you handle this?
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1: Paul Gleiser for Jimmy Failla, inviting you to read my column this week at youtellmetexas.com. Also inviting you to give me a call at 888-788-9910. Back to the phones. John, Springfield, Ohio, you're next.
2: Hey, Paul, how are you?
1: Good, man. How are you doing?
2: I'm doing just great. I was telling Mikey here recently I made a trip to California to visit my daughter. And, of course, the Reagan Library was 2 hours away. So, of course, I went to the Reagan Library.
1: I got it. How was it?
2: Oh, so good you wouldn't believe it. I mean, I was just stunned and amazed. They had the America 250 going on there at the same time as an exhibit. And, I could have stayed there for another day.
1: Well, so what's on your mind today?
2: Well, I appreciated your monologue. I thought it was spot on. And there was a quote on the wall there. As you might imagine, a lot of the stuff at the library was about his anti-communism and about the Cold War. So I had never seen this quote before, Paul. It does not matter if three-fourths of the human race perished. The important thing is the remaining one-quarter be communist. That was from Lenin. I had never seen that quote before.
1: Good gosh.
2: Yeah.
1: I mean, good gosh.
2: I mean, what else do people need to know?
1: How deranged do you have to be in order to think like that?
2: Well, I mean, if we go back at this and we think, you know, there's a reason why we called them godless communists. It's not about the people. It's about those in power, of course. And I was also talking about, you know, Animal Farm. Does anybody even read that anymore? I mean, we know they're not teaching kids the way they used to.
1: No,
2: we know that
1: they're not. They're not. And, you know, the whole thing about pigs being more equal, and that's exactly what happens. You know, it's, you know, we called everybody comrade in the Soviet Union, but not everybody was a comrade. You were either an elite leader, you were at the very, very tippy top point of the Communist Party, or you were somebody standing in that line that our caller a minute ago was talking about. But there was no in
2: between. Absolutely. Yeah, and you know, Jesse had some really good points about people being on the government dole. And I always get frustrated when they talk about bringing immigrants in and doing jobs Americans won't do. Well, if you're going to subsidize somebody just enough to get by, what is their motivation to go out and try?
1: Well, you know, and the thing is, bringing immigrants in to do the jobs that people won't do distorts the marketplace.
2: Of course it does.
1: And that's what our government has been doing now for about the past 30 or 40 years. In the attempt to make everything fair and good for everybody, we've made things worse. And all, as it always happens, these misguided policies disproportionately negatively impact the very people they're intended to help.
2: Real quick, one other thing.
1: Yes, sir.
2: Remember, you know, talking about the communists and during the time Reagan was in and before, you know, they would not show American movies there that had any kind of scene with a grocery.
1: No, you can't let them see it. You couldn't let the Soviet citizens see an American grocery store. I was in the Soviet embassy in Washington right after the wall fell, right after things opened up, and one of the guys there is getting ready to go back to Moscow. Said, "What are you going to miss?" He said, "I'm going to miss your grocery stores. I'm going to miss your supermarkets because it's just something that is an absolute monument to the effectiveness and the goodness of free market capitalism." Great stuff. Appreciate your call, John. More, including hour two of Fox Across America. Paul Gleiser's ending in for Jimmy. It's coming up after the top of the hour. Hope you'll stick around.
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12: It's 77 degrees at 10 o'clock. Good evening, I'm Andrew Whitman. $10 million worth of cocaine found in a storage facility in Long Island City, Queens. Three arrests.
13: NYPD Commissioner Jessica Tisch said Friday one of the men arrested was 35-year-old Nelson Salcedo of Englewood, New Jersey. He was caught at the storage facility Wednesday loading boxes of cocaine into a van.
14: This was a massive shipment of narcotics tied to an interstate trafficking network with connections across the country, including in New York and New Jersey.
13: Investigators say the 266 one-kilogram packages of coke were being trafficked by an international drug cartel, and the three arrested are suspected middlemen. The investigation into the entire network is continuing. Liz Warner, WOR News.
12: Governor Hochul and a lot of others rejecting President Trump's name change for Lake Ontario.
15: Trump signed the executive order Thursday renaming Lake Ontario Lake America. And these guys are reacting from a Canadian sports bar in Chelsea.
16: Outraged over it, despite the fact that I might have some conservative political views.
17: I think it's the same as the Gulf of Mexico. Like, why we name something? It's already there.
15: Governor Kathy Hochul says New York will not be calling it Lake America. The renaming comes as President Trump is in a trade war with Canada. Governor Hochul has been very critical of the trade war. She says it's having a big impact on New York since Canada is on the border. I'm Scott Pringle, WOR News.
12: Today marks exactly 6 months since the start of the Iran war.
18: 6 months to the day after President Trump took America to war, the situation at a stalemate.
19: We don't want to speak to them. We're not looking to meet or anything.
18: No progress to report on efforts to strike a nuclear deal, the president's stated reason for going to war. And the vital Strait of Hormuz, open before the conflict began, now largely shut, though the Pentagon reports progress.
20: We have successfully cleared sea mines in the Strait's international shipping lanes.
18: The average price of a gallon now $4.06, up $1.12 since the U.S. attacked Iran. All contributing to stubborn inflation, which the new chairman of the Federal Reserve flagged as a chief concern.
21: So the Fed's predominant focus right now should be on prices.
18: Kevin Warsh saying if inflation doesn't ease up soon, the central bank would have, quote, work to do, hinting at a possible interest rate hike to come.
12: ABC's Mary Bruce, AMC Theaters launching a special silver screen tribute to the late, great Dolly Parton. Working out
13: to Through September 2nd, roughly 200 locations nationwide will host two daily matinee screenings of her classic, Steel Magnolias.
22: There's so much static electricity in this room, I pick up everything with boys and money.
13: And The Best Little Whorehouse in Texas. Swinging around with you. Parton passed away at the age of 80 following a brief and private battle with cancer. Jennifer Polsoni, WOR News.
12: Party people in New Jersey can now get cocktails to go after Governor Mikey Sherrill signed a bill into law today turning a pandemic-era perk into a permanent menu option.
0: It was a moneymaker for restaurants when dining in was restricted during the pandemic.
1: Cocktails to go are officially here to stay.
0: Because Governor Sherrill signed a bill into law making it a permanent order option so bars and restaurants with liquor licenses can sell drinks to go in sealed containers.
1: For some bars, takeout beverages make up almost a quarter of their alcohol revenue. And customers routinely say that they're more likely to order takeout from restaurants that can deliver alcohol.
0: Yeah, the temporary pandemic-era law was set to expire September 1st, but now the option is good until closing time or last call. Levon Putney, WOR News.
12: President Trump has signed an executive order creating a new space military academy. Sports and your Weather Channel forecast are next. WOR News Time, 10:04.
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12: In sports, Yankees edge the Red Sox 1-0 at the stadium. Mets fall to the Astros 3-1 at Citi Field. Afternoon games in the Bronx and Queens tomorrow afternoon. Yankee slugger Aaron Judge says he expects to start playing again in September. Says he'd prefer to skip a rehab assignment as he feels great as he recovers from a stress fracture in his rib cage.
9: Here's WOR Weather Channel forecast. Mostly a dry weekend, a small rain chance Sunday. Greater rain chances by the middle of next week. Stays on the warm side. A generally clear sky overnight, a low in the mid-60s. Mostly sunny Saturday, a high of 80. Small chance of an isolated rain shower Sunday, otherwise dry, low 64, a high of 83. I'm meteorologist Mark Thibodeau from the Weather Channel on 710 WOR.
12: 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Wake up with Curtis Sliwa and Larry Menti in the morning, weekdays 6 till 9. I'm Andrew Whitman on 710 WOR.

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1: Hello, America. It's your main man, Jimmy Failla. Texas Radio Hall of Famer Paul Gleiser is here. Take it away, Paul.
2: Doing just that, Jimmy. Hour two, Fox Across America, in what amounts to a reprise of Open Line Friday from the days of the Rush Limbaugh show. We have plenty of time for your calls today. One of my favorite things to do is to hear what's on your mind. So get in line. I want to hear from you. 888-788-9910. Let's go right back to the phones. Blake in Tyler, Texas, where I'm sitting right now, listening on KTBB.
3: Hey, Paul, thanks for taking the call, Paul. I appreciate that.
2: Yes, sir.
3: I want to go to the topic of socialism with the Pilgrims. The Pilgrims came in with a charter, and they had all kinds of ambitious things to distract them from setting up their colonies properly. And Governor Bradford realized that when he tried to get everybody to do certain tasks and to forbid them from doing others, they weren't finding enough food. They weren't building enough stuff to shelter in the winter. And he eventually decided that he had to allow the Pilgrims to plant their own gardens, keep their own food, build on their own construction, and once he gave them that liberty.

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1: Thank you for taking my call. Long-time listener, first-time caller. I hope I don't stumble over my tongue.
0: Well, listen, I do that and somehow get paid for it. So feel free, Jeanette. Go for it.
1: Well, the Democrats listening to him are nothing but spoiled, rotten little three-year-olds. Oh, Johnny got three scoops of ice cream. I only got one. Slap them down and say, you know, not everything is free, not everything is fair, and call them out on their policy. Okay, you want free this, free that. How are you going to pay for it? So you want us to pay for your free stuff and bring it to light. And, you know, if they can't hate America, the one free thing we'll give them is a free one-way ticket to free Palestine or free Gaza, and we'll even make it first class for you. But it's one way, but it is free. It's all yours.
0: Well, Jeanette, here's the thing about America, and this is what people who are promoting socialism don't get. And it is a key difference that got brought about on the North American continent. The poverty rate in Great Britain in 1789, when the U.S. Constitution went into effect, was somewhere between 60% and 80%. They didn't keep stats in those days. But most people lived in grinding, hopeless, inescapable poverty, barely able to feed themselves on a daily basis. They lived mean, short lives and they weren't particularly happy. And here on the North American continent, America, the United States, we made the individual person sovereign over government instead of the other way around. And we set up a system where you got to keep the lion's share of what you yourself legitimately earned. And we can look at an Elon Musk or a Jeff Bezos or a Warren Buffett or a Bill Gates and say, why does anybody need to accumulate that much wealth? And because that's the way it works. And look at all the wealth they spread by creating high-paying jobs. Most of us will never attain that kind of wealth. But the American miracle is we moved most people out of poverty. Most people used to live in poverty. It was the American miracle is most people became members of this marvelous thing we call the middle class. And prosperity, generally shared prosperity, became the norm. And that's what makes America special. And where we have screwed up is we have closed off a lot of the avenues toward that middle-class prosperity by exporting manufacturing jobs, by condescendingly telling people who worked in an auto assembly plant or who mined ore or who did manual labor of some sort, jobs that we exported to cheaper countries, by condescendingly telling them to learn to code. And we closed off the avenues to a middle-class life. And that's where we've made a huge mistake. And the miracle of America is, if you're willing to work hard, if you get an education, learn to do something of economic value, and are willing to apply yourself, you can have a nice life. And it'll still happen. And socialism is not the path. Jeanette, I appreciate the call. Yeah. Jeremiah in Nevada, you're next on Fox Across America. Give us your two cents.
2: I wanted to bring up data centers with you for a second.
0: Okay.
2: So about 10 years ago, I worked on a project for a gentleman who was the service tech at a data center. And so I hear all this stuff, and there's a term, and it's NIMBY, and it basically means not in my backyard.
0: Yeah,
2: there's so many of these people out there that are misinformed, and they're saying, oh, once it's built, there's no jobs. Nobody's going to work at these places. And so I understand, you know, people's frustration, and then they have frustrations on the environmental impacts of it. So there are ways we can build these things that won't harm the environment. Like here in Nevada, we have abandoned pits that are full of water, and all that water can be reused. We have one of the largest pit lakes in the nation in Nevada, and that has billions of gallons of water in it that can be reused as long as the infrastructure is built near these areas.

0: and we can do this. But back to the jobs aspect. So people say there's not going to be any jobs. Well, you have to have technicians to work on the air conditioners. You have to have workers to build the buildings and the floorings and the racks. You have to have people that are skilled IT in making sure these computers don't go down. And what the data center is it's the apartment complex, right? So the information being stored in the data center are the renters of the apartments. So the data center isn't this big, mean thing that we have to worry about. What we have to worry about is the data that gets stored in there and how that can be accessed as far as the AI, the military, you know, everybody's standard, everyday personal information. And these are cloud storages, right? They store everything. They store when you tell somebody that their cat is gold and not yellow online. I mean, these aren't the mean things that they're being made out to be. And now that we're seeing this push from bad actors and foreign nations to stop us from doing this, and they're actively trying to suppress our growth and progress on this, there's something to be said there to where they want to win the race. And we're being told, no, these are bad, don't do this.
1: No,
0: and why are they doing that?
1: And every time the local politics kills an AI data center, China smiles.
0: Yes, sir.
1: Every time. And here's the thing about technological advances. Every single big technological advance, from going all the way back to the mechanized loom and textile machinery to the automobile to agricultural mechanization, the telephone, personal computers, the internet, all of those things were predicted to be job killers, and it turned out to be exactly the opposite.
0: Correct.
1: You know, every one of those things advanced the economy, expanded the economy, and expanding economy creates employment opportunities every time. And so, you know, AI data centers may kill some jobs, but that employment will migrate to something else that we don't even know, that we haven't even imagined yet. And that's what's happened every time we've had a quantum leap in technology. Every single time.
0: Correct. And my point is just the jobs. There will be jobs at these data centers.
1: There will be jobs.
0: Half of those jobs will be the IT people that are complaining that there's not going to be any jobs.
1: Well, but there'll also be jobs that AI creates, because it'll take people from having to do mundane, repetitive tasks and free them to do something else. It works that, and don't ask me what that something else is. I don't know what it is, but it will be something else, and it will expand employment opportunities. It will expand the economy. It happens every time. I am not the least bit afraid of AI putting people out of work and causing 40% unemployment, as some people are predicting. I don't have any fear of that happening at all. I think if we hold ourselves back on AI, we bring ourselves closer to letting China become a superior economy to ours, and I find that completely unthinkable. Jeremiah, I really appreciate your call. 888-788-9910. Paul Gleiser in for Jimmy Fallon. Here's an invitation. Every time I'm on here, I got to engage in a little bit of shameless self-promotion. I write a weekly column called You Tell Me Texas at youtellmetexas.com. You don't have to be from Texas to be a part of it. I just happen to be in Texas. And I say what's on my mind. I invite you to read and respond and say what's on yours. That's why I named it You Tell Me. Hope you'll be a part of it. Hope you'll subscribe. Every now and then I think I say something that's provocative and maybe provoke some thinking in you, and you share it with us, and it's a conversation, and that's what we're trying to do. It's a two-way street. It is talk radio on the internet. 888-788-9910. Paul Gleiser in for Jimmy Fallon. There's more on the way.
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0: socialism. Lindsey Clancy trial awaiting a verdict. War in Iran 6 months old today. Your calls, 888-788-9910. Paul Gleiser in for Jimmy. In for Jimmy Fallon. Here's Jimmy in North Carolina. Jimmy, what's on your mind?
1: Hey, man. Can you hear me?
0: Yes, sir. I hear you.
1: All right, good. I was listening to the last, man, you know, first time call on the show, too. But, man, let me get to it because I want to get in there. So the first thing is the price for innovation is simplicity. I was listening to one of the callers, right? So the more innovative something gets, the less simple it becomes. In politics, everybody's got to get a new law. Everybody's got to come up with a new thing. After a while, the wheel stops turning because you can add so much to it. It's not a wheel anymore. What has happened, I think, as a solution is that we've done nothing for so long because when you have opportunity, it's not a lot of willingness. The more opportunity you have, you know, the less willingness you have. When you have a struggle,
0: stop. I don't understand. The more opportunity you have, the less willing you have. What do you?
1: I'll tell you. I'll give you an example. So if you have the ability to not have to go to work. Guess what? You won't go to work. But if you have to go to work, if you have to go to the field and you have to go to work, you know, if no help is coming, you're going to be willing to do what you got to do.
0: Yeah, being hungry organizes your thoughts.
1: Yeah, you hear me? Yeah, because an empty stomach will. And so as a society, as a nation, we become so rich where a lot of willingness amongst our nation and even our, our patriotism has sunken by the wayside because, you know, we're thinking, oh, this is nothing. Because where we are is become a long, you know, it goes back. And even pushing people to go to college, and there's nothing wrong with college, but the thought process has to evolve, you know, as the world does. I mean, and I think we stay stuck because here's one thing. If this is where we are right now. You know, I'm a plumber and, you know, I don't want to. But the bottom line is, like, there are no workers. And it's okay, I understand about the deportation and all that, but somebody's got to go to work. So that means somebody's got to get off the couch.
0: Well, first of all, let me jump in there. First of all, we got to quit telling every single kid, particularly telling some kid who might be attracted to the trades, want to be a plumber. We got to quit stigmatizing that kid. Say no, you're not worthy if you don't go to college. Yeah.
1: Oh, absolutely.
0: Go learn to be a journeyman plumber on the way to becoming a master plumber, and not only will you work, you'll make a darn nice living.
1: And that's the thing that we have not really vocalized, and, you know, getting the student loan going in debt and getting this crazy degree that means absolutely nothing, and just but there's no workers now.
0: Listen, I've got a friend of mine owns a mechanic shop, an auto repair shop. You know, not a dealership, but an independent auto repair shop. He's got mechanics. He needs more mechanics. He struggles to find them. But, you know, he's got guys that are really productive, that are really, really good, that really turn out the work, making $150,000 to $200,000 in a year.
1: Yeah, well, we're getting older, and I tell you, there's going to be such a gap because, you know, I don't know, there's going to be a very, very huge lull. It's not right now, but I think when my generation, when we retire and when we go away, all the innovation and things that has that and the basics has gone away. I mean, that's one thing. It's so much, but let's get, you know, focused on, like, what will help our nation, what will help our people, and so much and so forth for going to college. I mean, it's a good thing, but we needed that. We needed more of that. But now I think we've gotten to the part where physical workers, I mean, there's not a need for what you're, you know, for college. But certainly there is also a great need for the stigma of what, like you said, of trades are not respectful. Or don't look down on them, you know.
0: Yeah, we got to quit looking down our noses on tradesmen. I have the older I get, the more respect I have for tradesmen. The more I understand how much knowledge they actually have and how, you know, and what they know that I don't know that I can't do. And, you know, we got to start lifting up tradesmen as heroes instead of looking down our noses at them saying, well, he doesn't have any education. The hell he doesn't. The guy that fixes my air conditioner is one educated person, and he knows as much about air conditioners as doctors know about the human body. Appreciate your call, Jimmy, 888-788-9910. More of the show's on the way. Don't go away.
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3: It's 78 degrees at 10:30. I'm Andrew Whitman. Reward money growing in the hunt for a double murder suspect in the city. A nonprofit in Queens asking the public to help fund rescue operations in flooded out parts of Nepal. If you love the nightlife and you got a boogie, good news. New rules making it easier to shake your groove thing at a New York bar or pub. Party people in New Jersey can now get cocktails to go after Governor Mike Sherrill signed a bill into law today turning a pandemic-era perk into a permanent menu option. Checking your WOR Weather Channel forecast. Tonight, isolated shower or storm, otherwise mainly clear, low 64. Tomorrow's going to be nice, sunny, high 80. 83 Sunday, chance of storms in the afternoon. Next news, that's at 11. We got bulletins at once, right here on 710 WOR.
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0: We are at the halfway point here on a Friday on Fox Across America. I'm Paul Gleiser, sitting in for Jimmy Failla. I'm having a great time taking your calls at 888-788-9910. I'm going to throw one more proposition out there for your consideration, and that is Republican prospects in the midterm elections. Now, what, 68 days away? I'm losing count. I think 68 days away, November the 6th, I believe. Am I concerned? Absolutely. Am I concerned that the Democrats will take over the House? Yes. Am I concerned Democrats will take over the Senate? Yes. Am I concerned that a Democrat could get elected to the Senate from the state of Texas in the form of James Tallarico, six-gender Tallarico? Yes, I'm concerned. Do I think it's inevitable? No, I don't think it's inevitable. I think it's possible. I think it is very possible. I don't necessarily think it's likely. And I think the one thing that the Republicans have going for them, and it's not the Republicans aren't going for the Republicans. Republicans always find a way to screw it up. What the Republicans have going for them is how screwed up the Democrats are. What the Republicans have going for them is how far out on the crazy edge the Democrats have let themselves get, to the point that two things will happen. One, more sensible Democrats will say, I can't vote for that, and they, because I can never vote for a Republican, but I can't vote for that, so they stay home. And then maybe fear of that craziness gets some Republicans who normally sit out midterm elections, maybe it gets them to the polls for fear of letting some of these crazies get elected. So the Republicans have a chance of going up against history and maintaining control of the not losing seats in the sitting party's midterm. But it's not a slam dunk, and it's not going to be easy. And as Speaker Mike Johnson said, it boils down to about 19 congressional districts. It's not that many seats that have to be defended. Your thoughts on that, 888-788-9910. And we will go right back to the phones. Clearwater, Florida, here's Bernie on Fox Across America. Bernie, happy Friday.
1: Hey, happy Friday to you. You're a breath of fresh air. I wish I lived in Texas and I could listen to you more often.
0: Well, I'd love to have you in Texas, but you're in a great state yourself. You're in the state with whom Texas competes for being the best in the nation. You've got a great governor there.
1: Oh, that's for sure. We should have another great run with Mr. Donaldson, so... Anyways, the reason I'm really calling, if you really stop and think back, what bothers me about this war in Iraq is the fact that...
0: Iran, not Iraq. That was that other war.
1: That was the other one we lost. But you stop and think about it. Since World War II and the war against Japan, we have never won another war. Okay?
0: I have a theory on that. Finish your thought, and I'll tell you what my theory is on that.
1: Well, that's what I was going to ask you. I was wondering what your theory was on that, because it doesn't seem like we can win another war basically without causing a bunch of hell and havoc to people.
0: Well, let me tell you why I think so. And in my column at youtellmetexas.com, if I weren't talking to you, I'd be tapping on the computer to look it up. Go to youtellmetexas.com and in the search field type in discount wars. And I wrote a column that talks about the premise being we won an overwhelming victory in World War II against the Germans and the Japanese. We left both of those nations utterly, totally devastated. I mean, complete victory. There was no way either one could continue to prosecute a war. We left them completely devastated. And we looked at that, and we looked at the cost of that war in terms of its human impact, and we, as decent people, were horrified by it. Because the human cost of us winning World War II was absolutely staggering, and we've been unwilling to pay that kind of a price since, simply because it was so appalling. So we have had these things since Korea, Vietnam, Iraq, you just mentioned. We've never been able, not able, we've been absolutely able, haven't been willing since to bring about outright, utter, total, complete victory because of the human cost of it. And that's the sad thing is, once you're in a war, the only responsible thing to do is make sure that you truly and fully end it. If you're not willing to end it, don't start it. And that was my, I was a supporter of George W. Bush going into Iraq. I was a supporter of that war and quickly learned my lesson. And it was the Iraq war that caused me to write the column. The name of the column is The High Cost of Discount Wars. Because if you try to fight a war on the cheap, I'm talking about on the cheap in terms of its human life impact. If you try to fight a war on the cheap, you end up, the lives that you do sacrifice go for naught. You don't accomplish anything. And the cost is higher than if you had really gone in and really set out to completely and unmistakably win it. And you're right, Bernie. We have not had a clear, unmistakable victory in war since World War II. And my fear is we're not going to get one here in Iran. And then we shouldn't have started it. And I'm going to say again, I was a supporter of when Trump started this, I said, okay, he knows it's politically dangerous. He knows it could, cost him the chance he has of prevailing in the midterm election, and he's doing it anyway. He must know something that I don't know. They must be privy to information that I don't have. He must have decided that the cost of not doing it was greater than the cost of doing it, and the cost of not doing it being that we look up one morning, we wake up in Iran, one of the most malfeasant regimes in all of history, has a nuclear weapon and would completely change the geopolitical order. So I'm still going to give him credit for starting it for the right reasons, but I took exception at the time, and I stand by it, that it wasn't going to be over in a few weeks, like he said, because they never are. And my great fear is the only way to really end this is what I said in the first hour, is to go in and devastate the lives of 90 million people. And I don't want that. And I don't think he wants that, but that may be the only way to really end it and end it in a way that's decisive and winds up being a net good thing for the world. And by the way, utterly defeating Germany and utterly defeating Japan in the sweep of history wound up to be a good thing for humankind. If we had left either of those regimes with any capability, we'd be in a whole lot worse shape than we're in today. That's a long answer to your question, Bernie.
1: No, it's basically how I feel about it. I think this economic sanctions in the long term will probably do something, all right? But we got people in Iraq that can't fight. I mean, the civilians there.
0: You're talking about Iran. Once again, correct, Iran.
1: Well, what I think of Iraq is because we could have won the Iraq War, because at the time, Norman Schwarzkopf wanted to continue on to Baghdad, but Bush Sr. wouldn't allow him to.
0: Yeah, I remember that. He defended it, saying it was mission creep. Once you start a war, I think you have to finish it, or you've committed an immoral act in ever starting it.
1: Right. That's what I'm saying. I think it's economic maymore, but it's going to be so long-term. And unfortunately, some of the messages from the president were, we got a deal. We got a deal. Heard that too much. That was
0: the answer
1: that he shouldn't have been making, because it wasn't going to happen.
0: Yeah, and I wrote a column at youtellmetexas.com talking about being tapped along, and the Iranians were doing what they do, and they're good at it. They tapped him along. And now we have this stalemate. We're going to try to fix it. Secretary Bessent is going to try to end the thing by just causing a complete, utter, total collapse of the Iranian economy. And if you could do that, that would be effective, but you need the help of China and Russia to do that. And I'm not sure we're going to get a whole lot of cooperation out of China and Russia in bringing about the collapse of the Iranian economy, because doing that helps us, and they're not interested in helping us. So, Bernie, you brought up a great point. I'm still going to say I support this effort in Iran, but I do so with a whole lot of reservations. And the day that it was announced, exactly 6 months ago today, the day that it was announced, I was in the car. I was listening to my own radio station when the news broke. And the first words out of my mouth were, uh-oh. Because I thought we've now poke the tiger. We've now committed to something that has the potential to really be a problem, long-term problem, that could completely kneecap the second half of the Trump presidency. And my great fear is that the Trump presidency ends the same way that the Bush 43 presidency ends. And that was George W. Bush being massively, massively unpopular. It basically killed his presidency and ruined his legacy. So I'm real worried about it. And we'll, as Trump himself always says, we will we'll see what happens. 888-788-9910. Steve and Tyler, you're next on Fox Across America. What's on your mind?
2: Yes, sir, Paul. I was listening to you the other day. Thanks for taking my call, by the way.
0: Yes, sir.
2: And you were talking about the neighborhood you live in, and you're seeing the Tallarico signs. I'm sure you're familiar in Tyler with the Woods subdivision.
0: Oh, I'm one of my favorite parts of the city, developed by a good friend. It's a beautiful, beautiful part of Tyler. Gorgeous.
2: It is?
0: Yes.
2: I have been driving through there, and I see Tallarico signs in their yards. And I'm thinking to myself, talk about cutting your nose off to spite your face.
0: Well, talk about gutting the thing that made it possible for you to afford a home in the woods.
2: That's what I'm talking about.
0: You know?
2: What do you think got you the ability to have that house? Capitalism.
0: It
2: wasn't communism. And what
0: you're
2: doing,
0: and it was, you know, the capitalistic risk of taking that wooded land over there.
2: Oh, yeah, the reservoir. I used to ride dirt bikes over there.
0: Yeah, and saying, I'm going to develop this land, I'm going to divide, there's people, I'm more than you want to know, the Woods is a division of Tyler, Texas, where the developer said, I'm not going to, you're going to have a, he wrote deed restrictions on all the lots that he subdivided. You had to have permission to cut down a tree because he wanted the neighborhood to not look like a neighborhood, but you come in, the developers clear cut it, build houses, plant little twigs, and 40 years from now, you have trees, and it looks like a developed neighborhood, but it takes a long time. He wanted it to look like an established, old, beautiful neighborhood from day one, so he wrote deed restrictions, so he called it the Woods, and it's gorgeous. Yep. But he took enormous financial risks in doing that.
2: Sure he did.
0: And the fact that he was willing to take that risk is because he saw the opportunity to get an enormous financial reward.
2: And that's there is no reward under communism for doing things.
0: That's correct.
2: You can even attempt to do things like that.
0: That is correct, Steve. So it's a great real world illustration. Anybody comes to East Texas, go look at the Woods. It's a beautiful part of the city, and it is a monument to capitalism. Steve, great call. You brought something good to the table. Mark, Farmington, Minnesota, you're next on Fox Across America.
3: Hey, good afternoon. How are you doing?
0: Good, man. How are you?
3: Not too bad. Say, I've heard a bunch of things about data centers, and in Farmington, you know, they had a deal, and, well, that's still going through courts. But why don't they come up with going to each state? Every state goes to every county. Every county brings up an area where a data center could be put, and then we have a place to put the data center, and then we could figure out what we're going to offer in order to get it, or what they can offer to have it.
0: Well, I don't know. Then, you know, some sort of thoughtfulness has to go into where data centers are going to go because they are resource heavy. They require a lot of resources. They have an ecological footprint. They put a burden on the electricity has to come from somewhere. They need water. They come at a cost. But we've overcome things like that before. I don't want to be in second place in AI. I don't want to be in second place in anything to the Chinese. So we got to figure this out, and we got to figure it out in a way that is, you know, that goes beyond the simple, simplistic, not in my backyard, NIMBY mindedness that gets in the way of a lot of good things. And you there's got to be something like what you're talking about, Mark. And I'm all open to anything that moves the ball forward, because I don't want to be second in AI, and I don't want to be second in data centers. 888-788-9910. More of your calls after the break. Stay with us.
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0: Riggs from the Fox Business Network coming up after the top of the hour to start the first segment of the third hour of the show, Fox Across America. Paul Greiser in for Jimmy Fallon, but right now it's Joe from Reno, Nevada. Joe, what's on your mind? Yo, Joe.
1: Rush Limbaugh Friday.
0: Say that again, Joe. We cut you off. Try it again.
1: I'm glad you reinitiated the call-in Friday on any topic like Rush did.
0: Open line Friday. I just thought of it while I was
1: open
0: doing
1: line,
0: the show.
1: Yeah.
0: Did it on the fly.
1: I think it's great. Anyway, I have, I think, an exceptional idea for the Republicans to beat the socialist.
0: What's that?
1: The Republican Party create a 30-second video that shows how people live in social states. Russia, North Korea, Venezuela, whatever country they pick.
0: Somebody
1: and emphasize
0: who's,
1: that if they win, this is what you're going to get.
0: This is the end product of the socialism that these people are advocating, and so in the hands of somebody of a good video producer, somebody who knows how to really use the visual medium, you can make a very, very powerful set of commercials that would do that. I think it's a great idea, and I think they ought to do it.
1: And, you know, I agree.
0: Trump has a massive war chest in his pack. There's plenty of money to put this on the air in every district and in every state where there's a seat in play. Every congressional district where it's competitive, and it's not that many out of 435. It's only no more than 30 where they're going to make the difference. You ought to flood those districts with that message. You ought to be all over it. It's a great idea. If the Republican National Committee, if the Senate and House campaign committees that mind that sort of thing had any sense, if the RNC had any sense, they would do that. In the hands of a good movie producer, you could make a hell of a commercial, because the reality of socialism is so starkly at odds with the promise of socialism. It does not bring about shared happiness. It brings about shared misery, and not just misery, profound misery. It's great stuff. Joe, appreciate it. Third hour, Fox Across America is on the way. Taylor Riggs is on the way with it. Don't go away.
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1: It's 75 degrees at 11 o'clock. Good evening, I'm Andrew Whitman. $10 million worth of cocaine found in a storage facility in Long Island City, Queens. Three arrests.
25: NYPD Commissioner Jessica Tisch said Friday one of the men arrested was 35-year-old Nelson Salcedo of Englewood, New Jersey. He was caught at the storage facility Wednesday loading boxes of cocaine into a van.
26: This was a massive shipment of narcotics tied to an interstate trafficking network with connections across the country, including in New York and New Jersey.
25: Investigators say the 266 1-kilogram packages of coke were being trafficked by an international drug cartel, and the three arrested are suspected middlemen. The investigation into the entire network is continuing. Liz Warner, WOR News.
1: The reward being offered keeps on growing in the hunt for a double murder suspect in the city.
27: The FBI's New York office has posted a $25,000 reward for information leading to the arrest of Jesus Acosta. The United Bodegas of America, an organization that supports bodega owners, meanwhile, has doubled its reward to $10,000. They say the 31-year-old is seen on surveillance video firing at a customer at a bodega in the Bronx just after midnight Tuesday, then grabbing cash out of the register and running away. The victim later dies. 2 days earlier, police believe Acosta shot two restaurant employees in Brooklyn, killing one of them. If you have information about the shootings, you're asked to call Crime Stoppers at 1-800-577-TIPS. Daria Albinger, WOR News.
1: The manhole mystery is expanding from Manhattan to Long Island after some people were spotted slipping into a sewer through a manhole early Thursday morning.
28: Police said they searched below ground in Wantagh and found no one and apparently nothing disturbed or damaged.
29: It's kind of crazy, to be honest with you, but
30: I heard about it going on in the city.
31: Wow.
28: In New York City, at least three people were spotted just last week climbing out of a manhole near Penn Station wearing overalls and headlamps. The NYPD suspects these underground scavengers are looking for valuables, but entering manholes is both illegal and dangerous.
1: ABC's Aaron Katursky, Governor Hochul, and a lot of others rejecting President Trump's name change for Lake Ontario.
32: Trump signed the executive order Thursday renaming Lake Ontario Lake America. And these guys are reacting from a Canadian sports bar in Chelsea.
33: Outraged over it, despite the fact that I might have some conservative political views.
34: I think it's the same as the Gulf of Mexico. Like, why we name something? It's already there.
32: Governor Kathy Hochul says New York will not be calling it Lake America. The renaming comes as President Trump is in a trade war with Canada. Governor Hochul has been very critical of the trade war. She says it's having a big impact on New York since Canada is on the border. I'm Scott Pringle, WOR News.
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25: And The Best Little Whorehouse in Texas.
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25: Parton passed away at the age of 80 following a brief and private battle with cancer. Jennifer Polsoni, WOR News.
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9: In sports, Yankees edge the Red Sox 1-0 at the stadium. Paul Goldschmidt with a bomb for the Bombers, one of only three hits for New York all night. Cam Schlittler and three others spin the shutout. Yanks now up 3-0 over the White Sox, over the Red Sox in the wild card. Mets fall to the Astros 3-1 at Citi Field. Carson Bench, an RBI double, third straight loss for New York. Afternoon games in the Bronx and Queens tomorrow afternoon. NFL preseason, Giants drubbed the Jets 23-6.
10: Here's your W. Wilmar Weather Channel forecast. Rain chances low this weekend, only a small rain chance Sunday, stays warm. A greater rain chance by the middle of next week. Some clearing taking place into sunrise, low in the mid-60s. Sunshine, light north winds, beautiful Saturday, a high near 80. Small chance of an isolated late day shower Sunday, otherwise partly sunny, low 64, a high of 83. I'm meteorologist Mark Thibodeau from the Weather Channel on 710 WOR.
9: 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I'm Andrew Whitman on 710 WOR.

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1: Hello, America. It's your main man, Jimmy Failla. Texas Radio Hall of Famer Paul Gleiser is here. Take it away, Paul.
2: Thank you, Jimmy. Hour three of Fox Across America. One of my favorite things about filling in for Jimmy is I get to talk to Taylor Riggs. Here she is, the walk-up music playing. She's triumphantly striding up to the plate from the Fox Business Network. Taylor, how are you, darling?
3: Oh, it's so fun to be here.
2: It's so fun having you. This is part of my deal with Fox, is if I fill in for Jimmy, I get to have you.
3: Good. You better keep me in that contract of yours.
2: Part of the deal, and yeah, I filled in last week and you were on vacation.
3: Ooh.
2: And if I had known that, I would have said, hell no, I'm not filling in.
3: And had I known you were filling in, I wouldn't have taken vacation.
2: See,
3: how
2: there,
3: about that?
2: See there, that's how it works. Hey, listen, there's so much we could talk about, but let me set the table as follows. It's 66 months to the day we started the Iran war. The midterms are looming. At this point in the Trump 1.0 presidency, the economy was clearly hitting on all eight cylinders. It doesn't feel that way now. And against that background, we have Federal Reserve Governor Lisa Cook, Federal Reserve Governor Christopher Waller, Lori Logan, president of the Dallas Fed, and St. Louis Fed President Alberto Musselam, all saying that we need to raise interest rates, which just makes my blood run cold, particularly in a midterm election year. So with all of that, go.
3: Okay. So, yeah. So we heard from the new Federal Reserve Chair, Kevin Warsh, this morning at a really big speech in Jackson Hole, Wyoming. I thought he did a great job. But I don't think you're going to be happy either, because to me, he sounded a little bit hawkish. And he kind of went maybe against what you're talking about. He said, frankly, from the data that he's looking at,

0: critics of that could say the markets are doing all the restrictive work for the Federal Reserve. So the fact that the market's telling me that interest rates are higher than where the Fed is, that's the market being restrictive enough. I borrow at market rates, not where the Fed tells me the rates are. Does that make sense?
1: Yes, it does.
0: So, you know, we'll have to see. They're not going to raise rates any, I don't think, anytime soon. But I will say the odds of a rate hike in September are now in the 60 to 70% range.
1: Meanwhile, the market, you know, the Dow doesn't seem to be upset by this. It's down 16 points. You know,
0: again, the economy is strong.
1: Why does it feel like it?
0: I know. So this is the problem with another sort of other speech that we had from Federal Reserve officials, where they're doing a lot of the feelings. So we had an interview on our network yesterday, and one of the Federal Reserve governors said, well, I go out and talk to business leaders and things don't feel good. And I was talking to a business owner and he can't afford an ice cream for his children, or he's seen double digit inputs into his business. So some of that is rigorous analysis, but if you're just going off of how people feel, then that's not data. That's feeling.
1: It's not, but it is. I agree with you. My concern is it's not data, but it's political reality.
0: That is true. And I also want to be careful. I sound right now like a Democrat in 2022, where I said, things are great. What do you mean you're not voting for Democrats? There's no recession. The Biden economy is really, really good. Who cares about inflation at 9%? Things are great. There's no recession. The economy's fine. If you want a job, you can have one. And everyone kept saying, stop telling me what the data says. I am telling you, I don't feel good. And this inflation is hurting me regardless of what I'm actually doing. So I want to be really mindful because I know I sound a lot like that. I guess what I'm trying to say is if this is a Federal Reserve that is data dependent, you're telling me you don't feel great, but you are still spending. And the Federal Reserve can only go off of credit card receipts, right? And unemployment and jobless claims. And there are, we're at a, you know, well below 40-year average of people for filing for unemployment benefits. So I hear you. That doesn't take away how you feel. I mean, I can tell you, I know how much I paid on last month's air conditioning bill down to the cent. That is how tight I am on finances right now. I could tell you down to the penny what my bills are at this moment. But I'm still spending. I'm still throwing a birthday party for my one-year-old tomorrow.
1: Well, of course you are. You'll eat store brand cat food before you deny your one-year-old anything.
0: Yeah.
1: Because that's how that works. But, you know, it doesn't help. You know, $2 gas would help.
0: Mm-hmm. This is the tale of the economy of what could have been. So we're growing at 2% right now, and people are like, okay, that's good. But I think this is a tale of what could have been. Could this have been a 4, 5, 6% economy? So I think part of part of what I'm feeling is that's kind of a bummer, because high GDP growth is the best antidote to socialism.
1: 100%.
0: Because high GDP growth means that the lower class can move to the middle class and the middle class can move to the upper class.
1: 100%.
0: You only get that in high GDP growth economies. So,
1: and that ought to be the, you know, and we have not had that. We've not had a consistent application of that belief for the past 30 years.
0: Mm-hmm.
1: But consistent application of that belief would go a long way to solve the debt problem. It would go a long way to solve any sort of chronic underemployment, and all kinds of great things would happen if we could consistently, year after year, over a sustained period of time, grow the economy at 3% or greater. Agree?
0: 1,000%. You know, and the one big beautiful bill, I think, could have done that. But then we got into the Iran skirmish.
1: Which, you know, and he said, you know, the president said it'd be just a few weeks. And I knew at the time that wasn't going to be the case.
0: Yeah.
1: And I'm on record as having said so.
0: And I give credit to the president for doing something that no other president was willing to do. Because this is what happens. You probably lose midterms. And this is why you do it when you're not up for re-election. And so I think this is why the president did it at this moment, because he's trying to think long term for the country and sacrifice some of

0: short-term issues. But I think a lot of people do have issues with, again, this is a, what could have been economy, and I don't like that you're sacrificing the near term for this Iran stuff.
1: Yeah, I don't like it, but I'm gonna give the president this much credit. He knew that.
0: Mm-hmm.
1: 6 months ago today, he knew that, and he did it anyway,
0: mm-hmm.
1: which tells me that he believed, he had information that you and I don't have.
0: Mm-hmm.
1: He believed, like it or not, it had to be done.
0: Mm-hmm.
1: That's what I still believe that.
0: Yep, I do too. I don't think that he just did this for fun or for an ego boost. They clearly had some information, and maybe it was harder than they expected. You know, who knows? But now we're in it. So now we're going to have to fight to finish the job.
1: Yeah, and I think what is bamboozling him bamboozles me. I think bamboozle any sensible person of, particularly of, you know, of with a Western outlook on the world, that you're dealing with people that are absolutely fanatically crazy.
0: Yes, in Treasury Secretary Scott Bessent's speech, he had a very good analogy on talking about Operation Economic Outcast, trying to financially isolate Iran by shutting down some of the banks, like in UAE, for example, that right. fund a lot of the high-ranking generals on the IRGC. And if you cut those banks off to the U.S. financial system, they collapse. And so they would actually stop relationships with Iran so that they can stay a part of the U.S. financial system. In that speech, he talked about the Berlin Wall fell when ordinary soldiers stopped shooting at their own people. But the problem is, and he, I think, was speaking to a lot of members in Iran's army and saying, just stop killing your own people. But then you correctly brought in the religious fanaticism. And that takes it to a whole other level. That when these high-ranking officials stop getting paid, and they're going to stop getting paid because banks are starting to cut them off thanks to Scott Bessent, I think they're doing this for more than the money. Now, do the lower-ranking officials do it if they're not getting paid? I don't know. They might be like East Berlin and just stop killing their own people. But I think we are missing that religious fanaticism in there where they will do this at all costs because they're all wearing suicide vests.
1: Something that we Westerners just can't wrap our heads around, you know?
0: Bingo.
1: Taylor, we can't get there. Taylor Riggs, Fox Business Network, in about the minute and a half we have left, Taylor, let's just take a look at what happens if the Democrats win control of either of the two houses or both. What does that do to the Trump economy in the second half of his presidency?
0: This is very not popular news. The markets love a divided Congress because that means nothing can get done.
1: Okay.
0: And the best thing about nothing getting done is Congress can't get in the way of American businesses.
1: Okay.
0: Now, we've had an increase in executive orders. We saw that with Biden and then Trump. So executive orders can cause a problem. But at least after the midterms, that's not going to be an issue. So actually, divided Congress, people like that a lot. A blue sweep, they don't like. Markets typically go down. A red sweep, typically you go up on the hopes of this sort of fiscal reflationary trade, deregulation trade. So again, actually a stalemate might be nice because that means that
1: might be good for business.
0: We're just going to like get Washington out of the way and let Americans do their thing best, which is running their own business.
1: All right. All right.
0: Is that too optimistic for you?
1: No, it's not. I'll cling to anything. I own a small business here.
0: Yeah.
1: And I depend on the health of other small businesses.
0: Yeah. Can I ask you a question?
1: Yeah.
0: How are your data centers down there? Is the uproar as loud as we hear?
1: Is there some uproar about it?
0: Uh-huh.
1: There is. And because water is a problem in Texas, mm-hmm. and you know, we've had so many people move here that mm-hmm. electricity is becoming a problem in Texas.
0: Mm-hmm.
1: And until those things are kind of resolved, data mm-hmm. centers look a little scary.
0: Yeah, that's fair.
1: Okay,
0: so that's fair.
1: I don't think Texas is anti-data center. They're certainly not anti-growth. But I think concerned about those scarce resources
0: of course.
1: is causing some hesitancy with respect to data centers.
0: Yeah, that's fair.
1: Taylor, you got babies to go home to. It's weekend.
0: I do. Well, I get to anchor Claiming Countdown in 40 minutes if you want to tune back in.
1: Okay,
0: not
1: so you're
0: done yet.
1: So your day's not done. Okay. I could talk all day, Taylor. I truly have a great time talking to you.
0: Have a great weekend.
1: You too. There she goes, the great Taylor Riggs. Here we go. More of Fox Across America is on the way.
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0: Paul Gleiser in for Jimmy Failor. We're going to do what we do when I fill in for Jimmy. We're going to do the quiz at thequiz.fox. Five questions, each one a little harder than the one before it. There's five out of five if you're really good. They get progressively more difficult. Mike, start throwing pitches.
1: All right, yeah, let's step on the gas because I think we have 3.5, so let's go. What is the largest state in the United States by total land area?
0: Oh, that's easy, Alaska. Yep.
2: Okay, just go ding. I don't have the button.
0: Ding. All right. Ding. What's the next one? All right.
1: What is the longest running U.S. game show?
0: What are the choices?
1: Who Wants to Be a Millionaire, Wheel of Fortune, Family Feud, or The Price is
0: Right. Price is Right. All right. There it is. Two.
1: Before it became the global short form video giant known as TikTok, this platform originally launched in 2014 under what name?
0: What?
1: Vine.
0: Musical.ly, isn't it? TikTok used to be Musical.ly?
1: Correct.
0: All right, good. Okay.
1: Well, U.S. Senate is primarily made up of lawyers and politicians. It currently includes two ordained ministers, one Republican, one Democrat. Who are they?
0: Who are my choices?
1: Langford and Warnock, Scott.
0: It is Langford and Warnock.
1: Okay.
0: Cool. Isn't it?
1: Yes.
0: Okay, cool. That's 4 out of 4. What's the last one?
1: Who is the oldest continuously operating newspaper in the United States?
0: This is a trick question, and I had this discussion.
1: Would you like the choices, or you know it already?
0: No, I know this one because I would have gotten it wrong if I hadn't had this discussion about 3, 4, 5 months ago. The New York Post holds itself out to be the oldest paper in the country. It's the oldest daily paper in the country, but the Harper Current.
1: Yep.
0: Is the oldest paper.
1: That's correct, and that's a 5 for 5. There you go. Yep.
0: There we go.
2: That's the one that tripped us up before the show when we were looking these over. Yep.
0: Okay, well, cool. I mean, but it was pretty easy today.
1: Which was founded by Alexander Hamilton, right?
0: Yeah, the oldest daily paper is the New York Post, one of my favorite papers, by the way.
1: Of course, yeah.
0: Hello, Miranda Devine, one of our frequent guests.
1: And Lydia Moynihan, yeah.
0: And Lydia Moynihan, another frequent guest. And headquartered right there in the same building as you guys.
1: Yes, sir. Yep.
0: And it was established by Alexander Hamilton. It is the oldest daily paper in the country. The Connecticut Current was before it was the Hartford Current was a weekly, and that's the. But this was a trivia discussion I got into for several months ago. I just got lucky on that one. I would have gotten it wrong had I not had that conversation. So there we go. 5 for 5 on the quiz. I'm still smoking Zioli.
1: Yeah, he's doing Thursday, so we'll have to see how he does.
0: Okay, all right. You tell him. He's so far behind now. You know, I'm gonna have to completely fall apart in the ninth inning for him to have a shot. But do it to him. You know, make him perform because I'm happy to step up. We still got some show coming up. Chanley Painter, Fox legal analyst and anchor, gonna talk to her in the next segment after the bottom of the hour. We're sitting on pins and needles waiting to find out what happens in the Lindsey Clancy trial, on trial for murdering her 3 children. Is she convicted on the top count, first-degree murder, where she goes away for the rest of her life? Or does she get off by reason of lack of criminal responsibility due to mental defect, or however they word it in Massachusetts? The longer it takes to get a verdict, the less I think she's going to get the book thrown at her. But we're going to find out. We will talk to Chanley Painter about that here on Fox Across America. Paul Gleiser in for Jimmy. There's more on the way.
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5: It's 75 degrees at 11:30. I'm Andrew Whitman. Charges pending against a suspect after a woman was shoved onto subway tracks in the Bronx. New Yorkers in Washington, D.C. today rallying against President Trump's attempt to limit mail-in voting. A nonprofit in Queens asking the public to help fund rescue operations in flooded-out parts of Nepal. Governor Hochul setting aside more money for victim support groups across New York. Hochul and a lot of others rejecting President Trump's name change for Lake Ontario. Checking your WOR Weather Channel forecast. Tonight, isolated shower or storm, otherwise mainly clear, low 64. Tomorrow's going to be nice, sunny, high 80. 83 Sunday, chance of storms in the afternoon. Next news at midnight, bulletins at once. right here on 710 WOR.
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0: 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Meanwhile, to take the ball forward and down the field, Chandley Painter, Fox News anchor, is with us. Chandley, welcome to the show. Thanks for taking your time.
1: Of course. Hey, Paul. Happy
0: Friday.
1: Listen,
0: Chandley, you follow things legal. I want your thoughts. We're sitting here. I'm watching the TV monitor. I'm waiting to hear from the producers there in New York. We're on verdict watch on the Lindsey Clancy trial.
1: Right.
0: Give me your 30,000-foot view, and then I want to get down on the street with it. Where do you think this stands? What's your take?
1: Yeah, this is a difficult case. I was there last week, so I did have my eyes on the jury for a couple of days, but it's so hard to tell. This is a complicated legal case because she's pleading insanity, basically, and that's her defense, criminal responsibility. It's complicated under the law. This jury has heard experts from both sides, and they're having to sort through the evidence that they remember during the month-long trial and then applying it to the law under Massachusetts law. And then they also have several options. They have, you know, guilty first-degree murder, guilty second-degree murder, involuntary manslaughter, not guilty, and then not guilty due to lack of criminal responsibility. So they have a lot ahead of them. I doubt we will have a verdict today. I would be surprised if they came back today with a unanimous verdict. There is a Friday factor. Jurors like to have a verdict before they go to the weekend, but I don't know that that's going to be the case today.
0: Well, let me ask you this, you know, from a legal point of view. She wasn't charged with manslaughter.
1: Right.
0: So how can the judge say you can convict her of manslaughter?
1: Right. This is something the defense asked for, which is pretty common in a case. They want a lesser included offense to be before a jury because it would expose her to less of a sentence, right? But at the same time, it may be favorable to prosecutors in this case as well. So
0: does it act as an escape hatch for the jury?
1: It does. So for a jury,
0: gives them a trap door.
1: Exactly. That may be on the fence. They don't want to select first degree murder because they do believe maybe she had some sort of mental incapacity at the time or suffering from postpartum psychosis. So they don't want to get full responsibility to her actions. They have a couple of lesser included to they can compromise on, basically, and reach maybe more easily a unanimous verdict if they, for some reason, are hung or some are for this or some are for that. So that's what you see in like this. And again, that's probably something that the defense wanted to do strategically just in case they didn't believe that she could be fully not guilty by insanity. So we'll see what they do here. For this case, with the facts that we know that we did see in trial, this is a clear-cut, in my opinion, premeditated first-degree murder. She brutally murdered her three babies, a five-year-old, a three-year-old, and an eight-month-old. Strangled them.
0: Keep coming back to that. I mean, yes. I keep coming, you know, she's a mother, and, you know, not to put too fine a point on it, but I just need, you got to think about, what is that innocent child thinking in its last moments of life,
1: right,
0: at the person who's supposed to love him or her, at the person that he or she trusts with absolutely 100% of her being, realizing that the ultimate betrayal is taking place. I mean, I just can't imagine it.
1: It is horrifying to think that the last thing that these babies saw was their mother taking their life before they passed away. It's really unconscionable to think about. And even
0: I have to believe that God granted them immediate peace.
1: I hope. Yeah, absolutely.
0: I mean, I have to. I can't handle it if I don't believe in a merciful God.
1: An 8-month-old baby can't do anything by itself.
0: God.
1: Can't even cry out, you know, say stop. So it's really, I think that's going to be a high bar for any person on a jury to get over and to select a not guilty with anything after it, right? Because they want to hold someone responsible. And this jury, not only did they hear about it, they saw the crime scene photos. They saw the autopsy photos. They heard the 911 call of the husband who arrived home to absolutely a horror show, finding his babies deceased and his wife had jumped out the window. And so they have I even read that one of the jurors was crying yesterday during the prosecution's closing argument talking about the babies dying.
0: Chanley Painter, Fox News anchor, is our guest here. Chanley, here's a perspective you can give us. You've seen the jury.
1: Mm-hmm.
0: I mean, you've seen the actual human beings. You've seen their faces.
1: Yes.
0: Size them up.
1: Yeah, so when I was there, we didn't know the final 12 deliberating. So there's 18, 12, there's six alternates because it was so many weeks of trial, and you never know when you may lose a juror. So the final 12, though, are still 9 women and 3 men, which is interesting because this is a case about a mother. Most of those women maybe are probably mothers themselves. Maybe they had some experience with either themselves or someone they know with a postpartum depression. And that's the defense here, is she claims that she not only was depressed and possibly undiagnosed with bipolar disorder, but she was suffering from postpartum psychosis, which is a very rare form of postpartum depression. And she was seeking help, she said, and she was over-medicated and taking the wrong medications, and in the throes of a psychosis took her baby's lives before she attempted to take her own life.
0: But it seems like that psychosis was unusually punctual, that it came and went.
1: It really is. And closing arguments yesterday, I thought the prosecutor did an excellent job of giving the jury a clear path forward. Here's what the evidence shows, and here's how you can find her guilty beyond a reasonable doubt of first-degree murder. And they pointed to the deliberate actions and choices she made that day. Not only was she able to take her 5-year-old to the doctor that day, the doctor, pediatrician, saw no signs or red flags whatsoever. She was texting and communicating with people as a normal person would. She sent her husband away. Now, she Googled a restaurant that was quite a bit of ways. She mapped out how long exactly it would take for her husband to go pick up dinner, also send him to a CVS to pick up some medicine before coming home. She knew how much time she had by herself at home with the children. And she claims that she heard an auditory command hallucination, which is a voice telling her, you have to kill your children now and then take your own life. She claims that was the first time she heard that voice in her head, and it's the only time since she's heard that voice in her head.
0: As I say, unusually punctual.
1: Unusual. And so the prosecution's argument is that, okay, this is the first time you've heard this voice commanding you to take your children's lives, and she did not hesitate to obey the voice. The voice was very vague. It didn't tell her how to take her children's lives or when. She immediately did what it said, and she chose how to do it. The order of the babies to take down the stairs into the basement. And those deliberate, willful actions that took an hour, they say is the pre-planning, the premeditation. That was her choice. She knew what she was doing, and therefore, under the law, should be held accountable.
0: All right. Something that I think is important, Chanley, you can explain this. In where I'm sitting here in Texas.
1: Right.
0: And in Texas, insanity or mental defect is an affirmative defense.
1: Yes. Which is
0: in Texas,
1: like most states, yes.
0: Like, but not in Massachusetts.
1: Mm-hmm. Yeah.
0: Why and how does that impact the case?
1: Yeah, that's an excellent point and something that people should know, because in Massachusetts, unlike most states, pleading not guilty, it's due to lack of criminal responsibility. The burden stays on the prosecution here. So it's a tough bar for prosecutors in Massachusetts to prove that someone was legally sane at the time that they committed the acts, because usually, like you said, it's an affirmative defense that a defense would raise, and they show by a preponderance of the evidence, which is a little lower than beyond a reasonable doubt, that their client did not appreciate the wrongfulness of their actions when they committed the crime, and they couldn't control the fact that they were doing whatever they were doing. So, but in Massachusetts, the prosecution has to prove that she, in fact, did know right from wrong, and that she was lucid enough to know and conform her conduct to the law. And that's a tough bar, because all the defense has to do in Massachusetts is bring some reasonable doubt. And they did so here, because they brought three experts, I believe, to the stand to say, we evaluated her, we talked to her days after the murders happened, and we believe that she was insane at the time. She could not know what she was doing was wrong. So if the jury wants to believe those experts, that's reasonable doubt. But if they want to believe the prosecution's experts, which they brought several to say that, no, she made choices, she was deliberate, she knew what she was doing, she could have stopped at any point, then they would find for the prosecution here. So it's really comes down to a battle of the experts and who they believed.
0: Chanley Painter, Fox legal analyst and anchor, part of the Fox Across America. So Chanley, here's my concern. If anything other than some kind of a guilty verdict happens, if she gets off on lack of criminal responsibility, this is the way I think it's worded there in Massachusetts. Right. My fear is that it opens the door for this kind of a defense and that other small babies are going to die. I mean, I really worry that once you open this door, it'll be hard to close. What do you think?
1: Yeah, it is concerning. And most of the time, just in general, an insanity defense is very difficult and rarely successful. In most states, I covered one in Ohio, and a young woman, she killed her mom with a frying pan and said that she was temporarily insane at the time. And she brought in four experts. Of course, that was the burden on the defense in that state that said she was insane at the time it happened, and the jury still convicted her, and she's life in prison without parole. So it's a very difficult defense, even when you bring four renowned experts to come in and tell a jury that you were insane. So it is typically a defense that's, if it is used, it's very rarely successful. And again, even though we did explain here in Massachusetts, or there in Massachusetts, it's a little easier standard for the defense. It's really hard for people like you and me, which are the jurors, to come in and to look at a crime, especially as atrocious as this one, and check mark next to not guilty. They want to hold someone responsible for the crime that happened.
0: Yeah, and I want to believe that. I just don't want to, it's Massachusetts.
1: And this is a really interesting...
0: Very liberal, very soft and squishy.
1: It's an interesting case. At the courthouse, I want to mention just there were a sea of women there to support her from all over the nation.
0: Yeah, I know. That's what I'm saying. I mean, there's this whole squishiness that has emerged. And, but the fact is she did something horrific and she needs to suffer what I think is the harshest penalty available under law. I've been married twice and I had a daughter with each of my two wives and been married to this one for 28, coming up on 29 years. And, I will offer this much sympathy for Lindsay Clancy. Having a small child in the home is enormously stressful.
1: Right.
0: And I'm the father. I had it easy that no matter how committed the husband is to sharing in the burden of a new baby in the house, a disproportionate share of the load, kind of by dint of biology, falls to the woman.
1: Right.
0: She's exhausted.
1: Yes.
0: I mean, she'd be beyond the limits of exhaustion. I get all of that. I mean, I was ragged out, and I'm not even a woman, and I'm not the mother who bears that load.
1: Absolutely.
0: I get it. But that doesn't mean I get to kill the little thing.
1: Right, right. There are millions of women with babies under 5 years old, multiple babies under 5 years old, who don't do this.
0: Talked to one. Just had one as a guest. I had Taylor Riggs on in the previous segment. She's doing it.
1: Right. And they suffer. I mean, they suffer from postpartum issues are more common than people think. A lot of women go through the baby blues or have undiagnosed issues, and this case, they say this was so rare, and maybe the silver lining of this whole tragedy is that these issues are to the forefront now, and more people are talking about them, and maybe women who are suffering seriously can feel more comfortable coming forward and saying, I have these intrusive thoughts, I have thoughts of harming myself, my children, because she wasn't saying that. She did not tell any of her treating physicians or medical experts that she was seeing that she wanted to harm the children. And so as a nurse, she's a nurse. She knows what to tell doctors. She knows how medications work. She has that training and experience. That, to me, makes this even more egregious. Even if you are suffering, which no doubt she was having mental issues and she was suffering and she was crying out for help.
0: But you're right. I hadn't even thought of that. She knows how to access care on a level that a lot of us don't. She's an insider.
1: Right, and a labor and delivery nurse. So she worked with babies.
0: I didn't know that. She's an L&D nurse?
1: Mm-hmm.
0: Okay. Well, that further convicts her in my mind. I just don't think you can let her off.
1: Yes. And even if she is convicted, she will still receive treatment and help in prison. So if it is a guilty, she's not going to just be thrown away. I mean, they're going to provide services for her and make sure she's well mentally behind bars.
0: Yeah, but she needs to be appropriately punished, because you can't kill your babies.
1: Yeah. And again, that's why I think this may take a little longer for the jury. They have a lot to sort through. The defense closing, the attorney, he's very charismatic. When I was in the courtroom, I could tell that they liked him. Of course, it was the defense case when I was there. So we were seeing the defense witnesses, and he's been an attorney for decades, and he knows how to work a courtroom, and you could tell they were connected to him. But his closing yesterday was a little lackluster. He, unlike the prosecution, didn't give the jury the clear, here's what you should do, and here's how you can get to this not guilty by reason of insanity. So, you know, we'll see.
0: Chandler, you've got to run, because the clock is a tyrant. I appreciate it.
1: Of course.
0: Have a great weekend. Really yes. appreciate the insight. Thanks a lot for being a
1: Thanks
0: part of the show.
1: Thanks for having me. Of course.
0: All right, back to wrap it up here on Fox Across America. Don't go away.
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0: As Jimmy frequently characterizes it, bottom of the ninth here on Fox Across America on this Friday heading into the weekend. Been a lot of fun. Man, I love taking your calls. It's just a blast to get to talk to people across the country, get your thoughts and your perspective on things. Thanks to everybody. Thanks to Taylor Riggs being a part of the show. Thank you, Chanley Painter, for your insights on the Lindsey Clancy trial. That verdict watch continues. We'll see what happens. Chanley Painter doesn't think there will be a verdict this afternoon. There could be. There's got to be a verdict sometime. Hope it doesn't end up in a hung jury, because that would be just awful to have to try it again. You can't walk away from it. You'd have to try it again. So let's hope we get a verdict soon on that. I've already come to a verdict on socialism. It's bad. We led the show off with it. It is a seductive idea that leads to tears. It you wind up with a massive amount of shared misery, and you completely destroyed shared prosperity. The socialists who are on the rise in the Democratic Party are straight up, flat out wrong. And the misery will fall disproportionately to the people, the very people they purport to want to help. So we've decided today, and the verdict is in, is bad. But America is good. We live in the greatest country in the world with the greatest amount of opportunity still for all our problems. And as we go into the weekend, we should go away celebrating that. Paul Gleiser in for Jimmy Failla. The invitation always open. Follow my weekly column at youtellmetexas.com. We talk about this very sort of thing. I say what's on my mind. You say what's on yours. That's why we call it You Tell Me Texas. Have a great weekend. Thank you, Josh and Mac. Mike, we'll see you next time here on Fox Across America.
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23: It's 74 degrees at 12 midnight. Good Saturday morning. I'm Andrew Whitman. New Yorkers in Washington, D.C. yesterday rallying against President Trump's attempt to limit mail-in voting.
24: A number of buses left from the National Action Network headquarters in Harlem with New Yorkers protesting against Trump's attempt to track mail-in ballots and possibly reject some that are not on the federal list of eligible voters.
25: So we are going there to basically preserve the dream. I mean, Dr. King had the dream. There's a lot of people out here right now trying to kill the dream.
24: A federal judge on Thursday blocked a Postal Service regulation to exert control over mail-in ballots. This is leading up to the midterm elections. The judge ruled the regulations likely unlawful because the federal government cannot interfere with elections without congressional permission. I'm Scott Pringle, WOR News.
23: The Iran war now 6 months old.
26: 6 months to the day after President Trump took America to war. Situation. Stalemate.
27: We don't want to speak to them. We're not looking to meet or anything.
26: No progress to report on efforts to strike a nuclear deal, the president's stated reason for going to war. And the vital Strait of Hormuz, opened before the conflict began, now largely shut, though the Pentagon reports progress.
28: We have successfully cleared sea mines in the Strait's international shipping lanes.
23: ABC's Mary Bruce reporting, if you love the nightlife and you got a boogie, good news. New rules making it easier to shake your groove thing at a New York bar or pub.
29: Governor Hochul is eliminating outdated restrictions on dancing in bars and restaurants that, until now, made it more difficult for patrons to shake a leg. To highlight the new policy, Hochul released a video with Footloose star Kevin Bacon, where they talk about getting rid of the red tape around dining and dancing. Now, the New York State Liquor Authority no longer requires licensed applicants to provide information about dancing on the premises. This simplifies the process of launching a new establishment, and it also gives another much-needed boost to New York's hospitality industry. Liz Morner, WOR News.
23: Party people in New Jersey can now get cocktails to go after Governor Mikey Sherrill signed a new bill into law.
30: It was a moneymaker for restaurants when dining in was restricted during the pandemic.
31: Cocktails to go are officially here to stay.
30: Because Governor Sherrill signed a bill into law making it a permanent order option so bars and restaurants with liquor licenses can sell drinks to go in sealed containers.
31: For some bars, takeout beverages make up almost a quarter of their alcohol revenue. And customers routinely say that they're more likely to order takeout from restaurants that can deliver alcohol.
30: Yeah, the temporary pandemic era law was set to expire September 1st, but now the option is good until closing time or last call. Levon Putney, WOR News.
23: AMC Theaters launching a special silver screen tribute to the late great Dolly Parton. Working nights
29: to the through September 2nd, roughly 200 locations nationwide will host two daily matinee screenings of her classic, Steel Magnolias.
32: There's so much static electricity in this room, I pick up everything with boys and money.
29: And The Best Little Whorehouse in Texas. Sneaking around with you. Parton passed away at the age of 80 following a brief and private battle with cancer. Jennifer Bolsoni, WOR News.
23: President Trump has signed an executive order that will create a new space military academy. President Trump also announcing a deal for the U.S. to control oil reserves in Venezuela. In sports, Yankees edge the Red Sox 1-0 at the stadium. Mets fall to the Astros 3-1 at Citi Field. NFL preseason, Giants drubbed the Jets 23-6.
33: Here's WOR Weather Channel forecast. Mostly a dry weekend, a small rain chance Sunday. Greater rain chances by the middle of next week. Stays on the warm side. A generally clear sky overnight, a low in the mid-60s. Mostly sunny Saturday, a high of 80. Small chance of an isolated rain shower Sunday, otherwise dry, low 64, a high of 83. I'm meteorologist Mark Thibodeau from the Weather Channel on 710 WOR.
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5: 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I'm Rob Redstone, broadcasting from the WOR studios in the heart of New York City. 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
6: Yes, it's Dr. Lederman. Thank you, Rob. Thank you, Noah. Thank you for being here every day. 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And every day I see patients, and I try to get the most interesting patients that we can learn the most from and talk about those patients. And you get to call if you want. So there's lots of communication, lots of information. 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Or the best possible way is to meet in person. So you can always call me at work, make an appointment at 212-CHOICES, or you can email me at Gil, G-I-L, at rsny.org. And it's always great to have a paper and pencil during this show, because lots of things you'll probably want to write on. I write about, number one is our phone number, 212-CHOICES, and my email, Gil, that's my name, Gil, at G-I-L, at rsny.org. So there's lots of good ways to communicate, and we're here on the radio every day to learn together. I want to talk about a woman, 52 years old. She was born in London. She came here with multiple sclerosis, high blood pressure, eye disease, and she had an invasive breast cancer. It was ERPR positive. It means it was sensitive to estrogens, progesterone. She had no treatment. She had a needle biopsy only. She went and saw three separate surgeons. So she's a 52-year-old woman. I should also say she's a black woman, because, number one, that's what she is. And number two, in the black community, women have a higher rate of having cancer and double the rate of dying of breast cancer. And, of course, we take care of women and men and children of every race and religion and creed and color. We only bring that up to tell you, hey, it's a great idea to get attention no matter what, and in the black community, even double attention because of the high rates of cancer and high rates of death. So she came to me with this breast cancer. She came with her mother. She was diagnosed. She had a needle biopsy of the right breast at the 12 o'clock position. And if you're not familiar, radiologists talk and surgeons talk and other doctors talk about where is the cancer in the breast. So we kind of pretend that the breast is like a clock. The nipple's in the center, and then where is the cancer related to that? Well, hers was at the 12 o'clock position, and it had an aggressive nature to it. There's a Nottingham scale up to 9 out of 9. Hers was 7 out of 9, so it was a more aggressive, invasive cancer. She was worked up at one of the biggest hospitals in New York. She had a spiculated mass at the 12 o'clock position. She had a needle biopsy. It was estrogen receptor positive, and she could not feel this. Okay, she could not feel it. So lots of people think, oh, I don't feel anything. I don't have any bleeding. I don't have any pain. I don't have cancer. No, that's all wrong. The whole point of getting testing is to find out cancer before you can feel it, before you have pain, before you have bleeding. And she was smart, and she is smart, a very smart woman. And that's what she did. She got tested. She had an abnormality. She had a needle biopsy. She saw three separate surgeons, all of whom they wanted to do surgery on her breast, and she was just adamant that she did not want to have surgery on her breast. She didn't want to have lumpectomy. She didn't want to have mastectomy. She liked her body the way God gave her body, except she didn't want that cancer. And she was looking for a way to have breast cancer treatment without being deformed, without being scarred. And she heard about our special work for the treatment of breast cancer. And I can tell you, we've been very adamant and diligent and working for patients who want to keep their body intact, whether it's breast cancer or lung cancer or pancreas or liver or prostate or bladder or gynecologic or colorectal. People come here because they like the idea of radiosurgery. Radiosurgery is no cutting, no bleeding. We send in beams that act like surgery. That's why it was named by that. It's kind of a misnomer, which means not correct. Sometimes people think, hey, radiosurgery is surgery. No, radiosurgery is no surgery, no cutting, no bleeding, no anesthesia, but high

0: other treatment. Only our treatment. No cutting, no bleeding, no lumpectomy, no mastectomy. And she has her beautiful body that God gave her. And she is very happy and very pleased that she came here and did not follow the advice of the surgeons. She did not have surgery, no cutting, no bleeding, no lumpectomy, no mastectomy, only radiosurgery here for her invasive, biopsy-proven, invasive breast cancer in her right breast, and she's now cancer-free and highly likely never to see this cancer again. And that's the special work that we do here at Radiosurgery New York. And by the way, we have new booklets about breast cancer and DVDs about breast cancer, and you'll hear much more about breast cancer every day from us, because we know that women want choices. 212 choices. And we'll talk about a man who's 62 years old. He's a man married with two children. He came by himself. He had a high PSA. He had a biopsy of the prostate. It showed cancer. He was seen by a primary doctor. He was told by his urologist and a second urologist that he should have surgery for his cancer. He had a higher risk cancer. He was waking up twice a night to urinate. He had no blood, no pain. So there's another case of a man who has cancer, but no bleeding and no pain, and yet biopsy-proven cancer. And how do you know about it? Well, he knew about it because, number one, his PSA was elevated, number one, and number two, on exam, he had an enlarged prostate. He had no family history, so 90% of people with cancer do not have family history of that cancer. So you can't depend on having pain or bleeding or lump or family history. And so many people tell me, oh, I don't have pain or bleeding or lump or family history. Well, that's exactly why we're talking to you. We're talking to you to get checked out so you'll be like this man who is now years later, 10 years later. He came to me 10 years ago, almost exactly 10 years ago. He chose our treatment, and 10 years later, he's cancer-free. He had our treatment only, special, unique program of radiosurgery here at Radiosurgery New York 10 years ago, with no chemo, no hormones, no cutting, no bleeding, only our treatment. And now he's 10 years out, cancer-free. We've treated 9,000 men for cure for prostate cancer, a huge number, high success with a team of experts devoted to your care. So you have two patients years later, one with prostate cancer years later. He actually came from Haiti. He's married with children. He's cancer-free, PSA zero. He's maintained his sexual life, urinary life. He's had no shortening of his vital organ, which happens with surgery, radical surgery, robotic surgery. With surgery, success rate is less in general, and most men end up with leakage of urine or failure to have erections adequate for intercourse or shortening of their vital organs. And many men who have radical surgery, robotic surgery, sad to say, have all three. And I want to take just a moment to say that we're here for you today. We'll give you a number to call if you have questions, so get ready for that number. We'll take a short break. We'll be right back.
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1: 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He was the first in New York with fractionated brain radiosurgery, and he's the first in America and in the Western Hemisphere with body radiosurgery. 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
0: We are back. I want to talk about a man in the financial industry. He's 86 years old, very distinguished man. He came to me with a bladder cancer. So he had a bladder cancer, and he was seen at one of the biggest super-duper hospitals. They wanted to remove his bladder. And removing the bladder is a big deal, which changes one's life forever. A lot of surgeries change one's life forever, like removing the lung or the breast, or the pancreas, or the liver, or the kidney, or the colon, the bladder, the prostate. Surgery often changes people's life forever. So he came to me years ago. He was 86 years old. He's a very active person. He has two children. He came with his daughter. He lives here in New York. He had a history of this cancer. He did have bleeding, and many people with bladder cancer do have bleeding. It's an often early sign. He had a blockage of his kidney from this cancer. He had some pain. He had pain in the penis. And, well, he came to me after he was seen at one of the biggest hospitals where they wanted to cut out his bladder. And so he'd never be able to urinate normally for the rest of his life. And he was a big surgery. And he was 86 years old. Not everyone makes it through that surgery. And so we staged him up. We staged him up to see if the cancer had traveled. And sure enough, even though the big hospital wanted to cut out his bladder, we found that the cancer had already traveled to his penis. And we arranged for a biopsy of the penis and have proof that his bladder cancer traveled to the penis. And then he saw the other doctors at the Super Duper General. They wanted to cut out his bladder and his penis. And he was just adamant that he did not want that. He did not want chemo. He did not want surgery. He only wanted our treatment for his bladder cancer, now stage 4 that traveled to the penis. And in fact, he had our treatment, non-invasive treatment to the bladder, non-invasive treatment to the penis, for biopsy-proven invasive cancer that started in the bladder and traveled to the penis. And we treated him years ago. So he's been treated years ago for his bladder cancer that traveled stage 4 to the penis. He was adamant against surgery, adamant against any systemic therapy, had our non-invasive treatment, and is now, years later, cancer-free. And how do I know that? Well, every year he travels to Maine. He goes to a little island. He owns a house off the island, on an island off the coast of Maine, and he gets checked up, and he came for his checkup before his annual trip with his family and his loved ones. It's a highlight of his life. Well, there's two highlights now. Number one is to getting a good checkup, and number two is traveling to his vacation spot every year, and now he's going in peace, knowing he's cancer-free, years after stage 4 cancer. And you can say, hey, I know that most people who have stage 4 cancer get chemo for the rest of their life or get deforming surgery. He had neither. Only our non-invasive treatment for his bladder cancer that had traveled to the penis, now in remission, doing great. And he's very, very happy. And speaking about remission, I want to talk about a man who came to us with lung cancer. This is a man who came 61 years old. He has one child. He has high blood pressure, had Crohn's disease. He was coughing up blood. So he had a chest x-ray, which did not show the answer. And then he got a CT scan. He had to pay for his CAT scan himself because insurance would not cover it. And he was found to have a mass in the airway on his lung. And he had a biopsy, which showing a cancer in the airway. So, wow. Coughing up blood, had a chest x-ray, did not give the story, had a CT scan that he was forced to pay for himself. I guess his doctors didn't fight successfully for him. And he had a 1.2 centimeter mass in the main bronchus. And he's an ex-smoker. He stopped smoking, but he had this mass was interfering with his breathing. He was coughing up blood. He weighed 190 pounds. He came to me. He saw surgeons because of the location of the mass in the airway would mean that his entire lung would be removed for a cancer that was 1.2 centimeters. And he came to me years ago to learn about treatment options. We got a PET scan from him, and we got a new CT scan, staged him up. Yes, he had this mass in the airway. We treated him. And now, years later, he's in remission, doing great. His breathing is better. He's had no more bleeding, never had surgery, never had chemo, has a very active lifestyle. He comes to me twice a year for checkups, doing great. His physical exam is great. Cancer markers are great. He is doing great, and images are great. And this is the work we do for a man who never wanted to have any surgery for his lung, did not want to remove or lose his lung for the treatment of this very delicately placed cancer right in the airway. Cancer-free years after our treatment. And I'll talk about a man who came to us from Moscow, came years ago with prostate cancer at a Gleason 9. Gleason 9 is how the cancer looks under the microscope. So the scale goes from 2, the best, to 10, the worst. This is one of the most aggressive cancers. On staging, he had a stage T2B. His PSA was 7.5. He's married with 3 daughters. He has high blood pressure. He had a PSA that went from 4 to 7.5. He had an ultrasound. He had an MRI. He had a biopsy. And PI-RED 5. PI-RED 5 is how the MRI shows the prostate. He had bulging beyond the capsule. So there's a capsule that holds the prostate. He had cancer going beyond the capsule. He had extra capsular extent. He had tumor around the nerves up to the rectal wall. He had a very extensive cancer up to the rectum, through the capsule, involving the nerves. The lymph nodes were negative, the bladder was negative, but he had a Gleason 9 cancer. Multiple cores were positive, 4 cores were positive for Gleason 9, 3 cores Gleason 8. Total 9 of 20 cores were positive. His bone scan was negative. He was urinating twice a night for this very advanced cancer. He's an ex-smoker. Luckily, he stopped. I examined him. He had a stage T2B prostate cancer, which means he had a nodular cancer. And he came to us 6 years ago with this very aggressive Gleason 9 cancer with multiple cores positive growing through the capsule up to the rectum, came to our treatment and chose our treatment. Chose our treatment 6 years ago and came for checkup. And people often ask, Dr. Lederman, do you follow your patients? Which is one of the funniest questions because I've been following patients for more than 40 years. We follow our patients. All our patients know to come back on a regular basis or come back emergently if there's some emergency. You can just call me or email me. You can call at 212-CHOICES. You can email gil@rsny.org. So this man now, after a very aggressive Gleason 9 cancer, multiple cores positive, nodular cancer, 62 years old, 6 years later, PSA is 0 with our treatment only. This is the work that we do every day at 1384 Broadway, Broadway and 38th Street in the heart of New York City. And we have plenty of information to share with you. Just give us a call at 212-CHOICES. It's always best to meet in person. And talk about a woman who came to us years ago with a DCIS. She's 82 years old. She's widowed. She's from the island of St. Vincent. She had 3 children. She came with her sister, came with her son. She had high blood pressure. She had 3 pregnancies, 3 babies, and she had a right breast cancer. It's called DCIS. It was still in the ducts. surgeons wanted to cut on her. She was just adamant against any surgery. She had a lesion that was 2.5 centimeters, so a large lesion. It was her first mammogram in 5 years, so it's always best to get mammograms on a regular basis. She never smoked. Her weight was 175. She was 5'3". She was seen at one of the biggest breast surgeons, one of the super-duper hospitals in New York, and he wanted to do surgery on her. And she was just adamant against surgery. She came here for a right breast cancer, and she chose our treatment for her breast cancer. No cutting, no bleeding. Now, years later, cancer-free, and she's very happy with excellent results. Her body's intact. Her breast is intact. Cancer-free from DCIS, treated here at Radio Surgery New York. We have lots of information to share with you. We have booklets, we have DVDs, and it's always best to meet in person. And many people ask, when are we on the radio? 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So here we go.
2: You were going to have surgery, radical surgery, when you came over here.
3: Yes.
2: And you had had a high PSA.
3: Yes.
2: And you had some urinary issues.
3: Very, very serious issues.
2: But more importantly, you had a biopsy, and your biopsy at one of the biggest hospitals in New York, right?
3: Yes.
2: Showed a Gleason 8 cancer.
3: Yes.
2: Right? So you had 6 biopsies in your prostate, and 5 of the 6 showed cancer. And Gleason is how the cancer looks under the microscope. And Gleason 8 was one of the most aggressive cancers.
3: Yes, that's right. You told me that.
2: And we talked about that when you came almost 6 years ago.
3: Almost 6 years ago.
2: And you had been scheduled for surgery. The surgeons over there wanted to operate on you, right?
3: Yes.
2: Well, radical surgery. They wanted to remove your prostate.
3: Yes, they want to remove the prostate. Yeah.
2: Even though at that time you were 70 and you had heart disease and you had other medical conditions, right?
3: Yes.
2: Did they tell you that not everyone lives through the surgery? Sometimes there's complications from the surgery?
3: A lot of, yes.
2: And why'd you come to me?
3: I was recommended to you by a cousin and a friend and ex-coworker of mine from back in Jamaica.
2: So were they treated here? Or did they know people who were treated here?
3: They know people who, you know, been here, and they were really satisfied with the result that you gave them. So they encouraged me not to do that surgery before I come and see you.
2: Okay, so we met and we talked about everything, I think, right?
3: Yes, we did talk about everything.
2: And did your doctors over at that super place tell you that you had a Gleason 8 cancer? Did anyone tell you that?
3: Actually, they did not tell me the type of cancer that I had.
2: So they didn't tell you actually what it meant to have a Gleason 8 cancer?
3: No, they did not tell me.
2: But we spoke about it here that day.
3: Yes, when I came to you, you told me exactly what was going down. I decided at the time, after you explained everything to me, I said I would stick around with you.
2: And no one ever told you over there, super duper, that with Gleason 8, most likely the cancer would come back after surgery? Did they tell you that?
3: They did not tell me.
2: We talked about it here. You saw the information.
3: Yes, I saw everything here, and I was satisfied and convinced that I want to go along with your treatment.
2: And do they tell you over there that most men who have radical surgery end up impotent and leaking urine?
3: They did not tell me that.
2: Did they tell you that their vital organ gets a little shorter after surgery often?
3: Even that they did not tell me.
2: So you had the treatment here. You chose the treatment.
3: Yes.
2: And since that time, you've been doing well, right? How old are you now?
3: 76 now.
2: 76. So 6 years later, you came at age 70 and you're now 76.
3: 76.
2: And your PSA, we talked about it earlier, it's 0.11, so lowest ever.
3: Of course. And when I came here, it was like 6.7 or somewhere about there.
2: 6.7 with a Gleason 8.
3: Yes.
2: And it's kept on going down over 6 years.
3: Over 6 years.
2: Yeah. And you're doing well.
3: Very well.
2: Are you living a full life of what any 76?
3: Of course, of course I am.
2: So you have no pain, no suffering?
3: No pain, no suffering, no running to the bathroom like I used to before I come to you, you know.
2: Okay, but the main reason, those are good things, but the main reason is actually to get the cancer go away.
3: Yeah.
2: And your PSA is at the lowest level, 0.11, so it's really good. So what do you tell other men who don't get checked out? What do you tell them?
3: Once you reach age 45 or 40, make sure you have your prostate checked on a regular basis.
2: Okay, well, we say you should live to be 120 years old. We want you to live to be 120 in good health, and we'll get checked up. You come on a regular basis to get checked up about twice a year. And everything is A-okay right now.
3: Everything is okay.
2: Okay. God bless you and thank you. And thank you for talking to other people about your situation.
3: Yes, I do on a regular basis.
2: Okay. Thank you so much. God bless you.
3: You're welcome, Doc.
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0: We are back. And I want to just introduce myself for a minute because so many people give advice and you usually don't know what the background of the person is. And even when you go to the doctor's office nowadays, so often you don't see a doctor. And so often you don't even know who it is. So often people don't introduce themselves. So often I see patients, they say, oh, I saw Dr. Joe. And I go to find Dr. Joe, and Dr. Joe is not a doctor at all. So here you'll get a real board certified doctor to take care of you, MD, if you wish. So you'll know what you get here, and you'll have a business card and connections and contact information, so different than many other places. And I want to introduce myself. My name is Dr. Gil Lederman. I was born and raised in Waterloo, Iowa. 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We accept most insurances, Medicare, Medicaid. 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And the Port Authority, all the inner city buses come to Port Authority, which is on 39th Street. We're on 38th Street, just a 5-minute walk. So it's easy to get to us. We made our place accessible. We accept most insurances, Medicare, Medicaid, to be accessible and available. We're here answering your questions. It's always best to meet in person. And now with an extensive program treating arthritis, people who have arthritis in the shoulders, the elbows, the hands, the wrists, the hips, the knees, the feet, with high success rate using low-dose radiation for the treatment of arthritis, for people who don't want to have surgery or have had surgery, it didn't help, have had physical therapy, have had injections, have had massage, had medicines, but they want a treatment that's well-tolerated, highly successful. Consider low-dose radiation here at Radio Surgery New York. And also plantar fasciitis. 30 million Americans have arthritis. 2 million Americans have plantar fasciitis, which is an inflammation of the tissues of the heel. All can be treated with low-dose radiation with high success. So for information, you can call us at 212 choices, 212-246-4237. You get a package of information. You can come in. It's always best to be seen in person. And if you go online, you'll hear our patients talking about their results of low-dose radiation for their painful arthritis and plantar fasciitis. I want to talk about a man who's 76 years old. He's an accountant, businessman. In fact, when he came to me, he was single, and now he's married. That tells you a lot about our treatment. He came with a friend. He actually came with a dentist friend who heard about our special work. So the dentist friend is a listener who saves lives. And this man, an accountant, came at age 76 with kidney cancer. He had COPD, he had a pacemaker, he had high blood pressure. And his surgeon, urologist, wanted to cut his kidney and throw it in the bucket. And he didn't know. He didn't know there were any options. When he was a child, both of his parents smoked extensively. He said they smoked so much, their house had walls that were yellow from the smoke. He was seen by a pulmonary doctor, had a CAT scan, he had a kidney mass, he had an MRI at one of the biggest hospitals around. He had no biopsy. He was planned for surgery. He had no blood in the urine. He had occasional abdominal pain. He'd lost some weight, going from 270 to 242. He was on a diet. He's 5'9". He's an accountant. He's working fully active. And he came to me with the date of surgery just a few weeks away. And his dentist said, hey, go see Dr. Lederman. I'm telling you, radio listeners like you can save lives. And the urologists were going to cut out his kidney. And they didn't even do a biopsy, number one. And number two, they never staged him up. Here, we told him exactly what he had. We had a little needle put in the kidney, and we staged him up. We found that he had actually had stage 4 cancer. His cancer traveled to the sternum. He had a massive cancer in the sternum, the breastbone, and in the kidney, biopsy-proven cancer. And he learned about our treatment, non-invasive, to keep that kidney, which is so important, because people that have one kidney cancer often have a second kidney cancer from the same exposure. So when he heard that he could save his kidney and not have radical surgery, he jumped at the chance. And then he learned he could have a biopsy, and he knew that he had cancer. It was not a guess. The urologist was going to cut out the kidney and tell him afterwards. We were able to put a needle into the kidney and tell him before what he had, which is so reassuring and helps us do the right thing. And we also found that he had cancer in the sternum, and he wanted both the sternum and the kidney treated, stage 4 cancer. And he was treated years ago. And I saw him this week. And this week, he's cancer-free. He's doing great. He's in remission, even though he had stage 4 cancer, even though the urologist wanted to cut out the kidney, and he saw chemo doctors who wanted to give him chemo for the rest of his life, or immunotherapy for the rest of his life. He just did not want that. He's an accountant. He's very busy. He's a businessman. And he got married. At age 76, after he's in remission, he decided to get married because he has a new lease on life. So this is a story that is so remarkable, but happens to us every day. Kidney cancers are very sensitive. In fact, most cancers are very sensitive and well-controlled where we attack the cancer with non-invasive, no cutting, no bleeding treatment. And him, stage 4, could have gone a different way if he had surgery, lost a kidney, and had chemo forever. Here, no chemo, no surgery, cancer in remission, doing great, working fully active. The cancer diagnosis to him was a distant old reminder of his past. And that's what we like. We like good results for every patient. And we'll talk about a woman who's a very special woman, 68 years old from Jamaica. She's married. She came by herself. She has high blood pressure. She had uterus cancer. Was treated at one of the biggest hospitals. She had surgery and chemo and radiation, standard radiation. And we know for uterus cancers, standard radiation doesn't work very well. Chemo doesn't work very well. And the cancer came rip-roaring back after treatment at that big hospital. She had cancer in the groin area, and she had prior treatment, didn't work, and came to us with cancer in the groin and cancer by the diaphragm, a retrocrural, C-R-U-R-A, crural lymph node, and we were able to treat her stage 4 cancer years ago with radio surgery only. When standard surgery failed, standard chemo failed, standard radiation failed elsewhere at a big hospital in a neighboring state, came to us, we treated it, and now years later, cancer-free, even though she came to us with stage 4 cancer. So this is the work that we do every day at 1384 Broadway. This is the special work we do. And it's telling you a big story here, and the story is that there's often options available that are hidden from most patients, and it's really sad. And that's why we're on the radio, to educate, so that all these stories are stories of people really who were never told options. They were seen by cancer doctors elsewhere and were never told all options. It seems like so many doctors, not all, but so many doctors are almost selling what they do rather than educating the patient to talk about all the options. So it seems like they're a little defensive about their specialty. There seems like they're afraid to mention Dr. Lederman's excellent record, non-invasive, first in America, first in Western Hemisphere, first in New York with non-invasive radiosurgery with high success, where we attack the cancer with no cutting and no bleeding. And we're talking about a man also from a neighboring state, 72 years old, and he also did a video, and you'll see that video online, and we had him on, and we may have him on again to talk to you. He came 72 years old years ago. He was diagnosed 8 years ago with cancer in the colon. He was referred to surgeons. He had colonoscopy, had a biopsy proven 4.5 centimeter mass where the small bowel meets the large bowel, the ileocecal valve area. And he saw 3 separate surgeons at 3 illustrious hospitals. And all 3 surgeons told him to have surgery. Not surprising, right? Not surprising. And he turned them all down. You'll hear his video. If you go online, you'll see him. And he'll tell you his exact story. And he came to me 8 years ago. And 8 years ago, he had radio surgery. He refused. He turned down 3 separate super-duper hospitals, 3 separate surgeons, told him to have surgery. He just was adamant he did not want surgery. And now, 8 years later, where we attacked that cancer, he is cancer-free. He just had a PET scan a couple days ago. That's why we're talking about it. And this is the work we did. Never had surgery for his colon cancer. Never had chemo for his colon cancer. Only radio surgery. Few treatments. We made a stereotactic frame. We sent in thousands of beams. We attacked the cancer. And now, 8 years later from diagnosis, cancer-free, doing great. No cutting, no bleeding, no hospitals. This is the work we do with radio surgery only. My name is Dr. Lederman. We'll be right back. Did you know?

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1: We are back. I want to talk about a 71-year-old man. He's married. He came with his wife. He had a gastrointestinal stromal cancer. He was on immunotherapy for 6 years. So that's about $200,000 times six, so about $1 million plus. He was at one of the super-duper big hospitals. He had this cancer right where the rectum and the anus meet. So you could say, well, why didn't he have surgery? Well, to have surgery would mean that he'd lose his rectum and his anus. So he'd have to walk around with a colostomy for the rest of his life. He was seen at one of the super-duper big hospitals by one of the super-duper doctors, surgeons, and chemo and others. And the best they could come up with was Gleevec for his tumor, which never really worked. They were going to keep it on for the rest of his life. And then years ago, he came to Dr. Lederman, guess who, yours truly, and he wanted to know if there was options available rather than lifetime Gleevec, $200,000 a year. And he learned about our wonderful track record treating gastrointestinal stromal tumors and cancers with non-invasive treatment, no cutting, no bleeding. And he decided that he'd give it a try because he was just tired of years and years, 6 years of Gleevec, $1 million bills, and he didn't want to have a colostomy. And so years ago, he came to us. We treated him after the informed consent, after explaining all the options, which I think Super Duper General never explained him all the options. Seems like they explained what they wanted to give him, not all the options, which is a big difference. They could have said, hey, we'll give you this immunotherapy for $1 million, or we'll cut out your rectum and anus and you'll never be able to go to the bathroom normally, or you can go see Dr. Lederman. Well, do you think the Super Duper General told him that? No. He found out by a radio listener like you, and he came to me years ago. And now he's in remission, which is pretty remarkable, number one. It's remarkable that he learned about it. A radio listener like you told him about it. And you can tell people. You hear people talking about cancer. You can pat them on the shoulder, even in a restaurant or McDonald's or the grocery store. You can say, hey, you may want to see Dr. Lederman. And so many of our patients are given advice by radio listeners. Sometimes people tell me four or five different friends or neighbors or acquaintances told him to go see Dr. Lederman. And this man now is in remission. No more Gleevec, no more chemo, no more immunotherapy, no cutting, no bleeding. And he is so happy. In fact, he's so happy he brought his wife here for treatment of arthritis with low-dose radiation. And now she's doing great. So there's many people that come here like doubles. They do one thing plus another thing. cancer plus arthritis, or two cancers, or two arthritis. And what's amazing about this man, so he came this week, I saw him, he's in remission, and he told me he saw another surgeon. He says, oh, you have to have surgery now, we have to cut out your rectum and your anus. And he was trying to tell them how radiosurgery works, and the surgeon says, no, you need surgery, you need to cut out your rectum and your anus. He said, no, I'm in remission. It's like when you kill a cockroach, you can't kill it twice. And this man was so upset that the surgeon kept pushing him to have surgery, which is exactly what he didn't want, for 6 years, plus the years after I saw him. So it's been almost a decade, and he's in remission thanks to radiosurgery New York, with only a few non-invasive, easy treatments, and this is the work we do. He's happy because his cancer's in remission that otherwise would have been terrible surgery, terrible deforming surgery. His wife is happy because she was treated for arthritis. So I have a happy husband and a happy wife, and this is the life we do. And as they say, a happy wife is a happy life, and he's got a happy life because his wife is happy, her arthritis was successfully treated, and he personally has a happy life because his cancer on the anus and rectum was treated non-invasively after 6 years and $1 million of immunotherapy. That didn't give him what he wanted, and he certainly did not want to have radical surgery to remove his vital structures. So my name is Dr. Lederman. We're here every day talking about our patients, trying to educate, and we have a special guest today. This is a man who had pancreas cancer. He was told he had 6 months to live, that his life was at the end. 6 months to live, and you can imagine what it does to someone. And now listen to this man after coming for radiosurgery of pancreas cancer when he's told he had 6 months to live. James, I hear you're going to have a change in your plans now.
3: Yes.
1: And why are you having a change in your plans?
3: Because I was given approximately 6 months to 1 year to live, and it appears that I'm going to be living a lot longer.
1: Okay, so did we tell you that, or someone else told you that, that you had 6 months to live?
3: No, a local hospital where I went for another procedure. I went because I was having ulcerated colitis.
1: Okay, so you had abdominal problems, right?
3: Right, right.
1: And they did testing on you, and they found this pancreas cancer.
3: Yes.
1: And the doctors then sent you to chemo doctors and surgeons,
3: right?
1: And they told you you had this terrible prognosis, 6 months to live, something like that.
3: Right.
1: And did you have any treatment over there?
3: No. I decided not to. They only gave me, after the whole situation, if everything was successful, I would have only a 20% chance of living 3 years. I've been listening to your radio program about 6 or 7 years. I decided that it sounded very logical, what you were saying, and I decided to try it.
1: Did you tell the doctors over there that you were going to come here?
3: No.
1: Okay, so then you came here, you started out, we made a stereotactic frame, and we computerized your body,
3: right?
1: And we sent thousands of beams in. So what did it feel like to receive treatment for pancreas cancer? Did you suffer in any way from the treatment?
3: No, I did not.
1: How long did the treatments last on average?
3: About a half hour, I think. They were 3 times a week for approximately 4 weeks.
1: Okay, and then you finished your treatment, right? And before you started, you actually had a PET scan to look at the extent of the cancer,
3: yes,
1: right? So your PET scan showed a mass in the pancreas, and you also had cancer markers, which we like to get. Your CA19-9, which is a marker often for pancreas cancer, was very elevated, and your CEA, which is another cancer marker, was also elevated. And then you finished your treatment, and your first PET scan, you went over a good facility, and you got a PET scan close to home, and then you actually downloaded the information yourself. And what was your report on your PET scan that you read yourself, even without talking to me?
3: Cancer-free.
1: So the cancer went away.
3: Yes, which your was PET very even surprising to me.
1: Okay, surprising to you and happy to all of us.
3: Right.
1: And then we did other tests on you also. We did cancer markers like CEA, which also went down to normal range, and your CA19-9 went way down. So actually you have 3 separate tests all showing that you're in remission.
3: Feels absolutely wonderful.
1: In your 85 years, how does this rank on the top 10 things that happened in your life?
3: I think it's number one.
1: Number one?
3: Right.
1: And you said a few minutes ago it's going to change your plans for the travel in the future.
3: Yes, right? I think I'm going to go on a vacation to Europe to see my relatives and just things I sort of had given up.
1: So it's given you a new, literally a new lease on life.
3: New lease on life. New slant on life.
1: Well, I wish you well. Where are you traveling in Europe, by the way?
3: Probably to Ireland, to be relatives.
1: I hope you end up with a sunny, warm day.
3: Right. Especially in the west of Ireland.
1: And I hope that you live to be 120.
3: Well, I also too.
1: All right. God bless you. Okay. Thank you.
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12: It's 69 degrees at 1 o'clock. Good morning. I'm Andrew Whitman. $10 million worth of cocaine found in a storage facility in Long Island City, Queens. 3 arrests.
13: NYPD Commissioner Jessica Tisch said Friday one of the men arrested was 35-year-old Nelson Salcedo of Englewood, New Jersey. He was caught at the storage facility Wednesday loading boxes of cocaine into a van.
14: This was a massive shipment of narcotics tied to an interstate trafficking network with connections across the country, including in New York and New Jersey.
13: Investigators say the 266 1-kilogram packages of coke were being trafficked by an international drug cartel, and the 3 arrested are suspected middlemen. The investigation into the entire network is continuing. Liz Warner, WOR News.
12: Reward money growing in the hunt for a double murder suspect in the city.
15: The FBI's New York office has posted a $25,000 reward for information leading to the arrest of Jesus Acosta. The United Bodegas of America, an organization that supports bodega owners, meanwhile, has doubled its reward to $10,000. They say the 31-year-old is seen on surveillance video firing at a customer at a bodega in the Bronx just after midnight Tuesday, then grabbing cash out of the register and running away. The victim later dies. 2 days earlier, police believe Acosta shot 2 restaurant employees in Brooklyn, killing one of them. If you have information about the shootings, you're asked to call Crime Stoppers at 1-800-577-TIPS. Daria Albinger, WOR News.
12: Charges pending against a suspect after a woman was shoved onto subway tracks in the Bronx. The manhole mystery expanding from Manhattan to Long Island after some people were spotted slipping into a sewer through a manhole early Thursday morning.
16: Police said they searched below ground in Wantagh and found no one, and apparently nothing disturbed or damaged.
17: It's kind of crazy, to be honest with you,
8: but I heard about it going on in the city.
17: Wow.
16: In New York City, at least three people were spotted just last week climbing out of a manhole near Penn Station wearing overalls and headlamps. The NYPD suspects these underground scavengers are looking for valuables, but entering manholes is both illegal and dangerous.
12: ABC's Aaron Katursky. Party people in New Jersey can now get cocktails to go after Governor Mikey Sherrill signed a bill into law turning the pandemic-era perk into a permanent menu option. 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
12: In sports, Yankees edged the Red Sox 1-0 at the stadium. Paul Goldschmidt with a bomb for the Bombers was one of only three hits for New York all night. Cam Schlittler and three others spin the shutout. Yanks now up 3 over the Sox in the wild card. Mets follow the Astros 3-1 at Citi Field. Carson Benjamin RBI double. Afternoon games in the Bronx and Queens later today. NFL preseason, Giants drubbed the Jets 23-6.
24: Here's your WOR Weather Channel forecast. Rain chances low this weekend, only a small rain chance Sunday, stays warm. A greater rain chance by the middle of next week. Some clearing taking place into sunrise, low in the mid-60s. Sunshine, light north winds, beautiful Saturday, a high near 80. Small chance of an isolated late day shower Sunday, otherwise partly sunny, low 64, a high of 83. I'm meteorologist Mark Thibodeau from the Weather Channel on 710 WOR.
12: 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I'm Andrew Whitman on 710 WOR.

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2: It's 67 degrees at 2 o'clock. Good morning. I'm Andrew Whitman. Governor Hochul and a lot of others rejecting President Trump's name change for Lake Ontario.
3: Trump signed the executive order Thursday renaming Lake Ontario Lake America. And these guys are reacting from a Canadian sports bar in Chelsea.
4: Outraged over it, despite the fact that I might have some conservative political views.
5: I think it's the same as the Gulf of Mexico. Like, why rename something? It's already there.
3: Governor Kathy Hochul says New York will not be calling it Lake America. The renaming comes as President Trump is in a trade war with Canada. Governor Hochul has been very critical of the trade war. She says it's having a big impact on New York since Canada is on the border. I'm Scott Pringle, WOR News.
2: The Iran war now 6 months old.
6: 6 months to the day after President Trump took America to war, the situation at a stalemate.
7: We don't want to speak to them. We're not looking to meet or anything.
6: No progress to report on efforts to strike a nuclear deal, the president's stated reason for going to war. And the vital Strait of Hormuz, open before the conflict began, now largely shut, though the Pentagon reports progress.
8: We have successfully cleared sea mines in the Strait's international shipping lanes.
2: ABC's Mary Bruce reporting. If you love the nightlife and you got a boogie, good news. New rules making it easier to shake your groove thing at New York bars and pubs.
9: Governor Hochul is eliminating outdated restrictions on dancing in bars and restaurants that, until now, made it more difficult for patrons to shake a leg. To highlight the new policy, Hochul released a video with Footloose star Kevin Bacon, where they talk about getting rid of the red tape around dining and dancing. Now, the New York State Liquor Authority no longer requires licensed applicants to provide information about dancing on the premises. This simplifies the process of launching a new establishment, and it also gives another much-needed boost to New York's hospitality industry. Liz Warner, WOR News.
2: Party people in New Jersey can now get cocktails to go after Governor Mikey Sherrill signed a bill into law turning a pandemic-era perk into a permanent menu option.
10: It was a moneymaker for restaurants when dining in was restricted during the pandemic.
11: Cocktails to go are officially here to stay.
10: Because Governor Sherrill signed a bill into law making it a permanent order option so bars and restaurants with liquor licenses can sell drinks to go in sealed containers.
11: For some bars, takeout beverages make up almost a quarter of their alcohol revenue. And customers routinely say that they're more likely to order takeout from restaurants that can deliver alcohol.
10: Yeah, the temporary pandemic-era law was set to expire September 1st, but now the option is good until closing time or last call. Levon Putney, WOR News.
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2: In sports, Yankees edge the Red Sox 1-0 at the stadium. Paul Goldschmidt with a bomb for the Bombers was one of only three hits for New York all night. Cam Schlittler and three others spin the shutout. Yanks now 3-0 over the Sox in the wild card. Mets fall to the Astros 3-1 at Citi Field. Carson Benj, an RBI double. Third straight loss for New York. Afternoon games in the Bronx and Queens later today. NFL preseason, Giants drubbed the Jets 23-6.
0: Here's WOR Weather Channel forecast. Mostly a dry weekend, a small rain chance Sunday. Greater rain chances by the middle of next week. Stays on the warm side. A generally clear sky overnight, a low in the mid-60s. Mostly sunny Saturday, a high of 80. Small chance of an isolated rain shower Sunday, otherwise dry, low 64, a high of 83. I'm meteorologist Mark Thibodeau from the Weather Channel on 710 WOR.
2: 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I'm Andrew Whitman on 710 WOR.

0: manager, and then of course you had the president and the first lady in the very back. But a lot of people do remember, for whatever reason, four passengers. Now, unless you assume that Governor Connally was driving, which doesn't make sense, then, yeah, I can't imagine how you can't miss John Connally because he takes a bullet, right? So it's interesting. That to me is a clear example of misremembering. There were six passengers. Well, a driver and five passengers, technically. But it's a good one, and it comes up time and time again. Appreciate the call, Eric. Let's see. We have Charles, I think, is on the Mandela Effect Hotline. Charles,
1: yes,
0: welcome.
1: Sir. How are you? I usually call in on the West Coast line, but I do have one misremembrance that is subject to challenge, would be Canadian visual artist Brian Adams, who wrote a song, Summer of 69.
0: Yes.
1: I seem to remember standing on your mother's porch, and it's mama's porch. So I'll just put that out there. And it's Friday night open lines, and it doesn't feel like open lines, though, when we have, like, a topic, you know? And the reason I say that is because tonight, astrologically, astronomically, or whatever, things are really lining up for a bunch of stuff to be discovered, exposed, you know, whistleblowed. And I was hoping tonight would be the night when some really cool calls came in, because I think there's a lot of people out there, just something's pushing them over the edge, saying, you know what, I'm just going to report this tonight. I don't care what happens anymore, but I got to get this out there. Like, I really feel like this is like the night for that.
0: Well, I've never put in a prohibition on any of those topics. I don't want to talk about politics, but anything else goes. I mentioned that off the top. I threw the Mandela Effect topic out there, and I assigned a specific line to it, a hotline to it. But you're free to talk about anything. What do you think is going to be exposed in the next weeks?
1: I'll tell you, personally, I mean, I'm kind of looking at the new FAA regulations that are allowing different zones for sonic booms. And with the Mandela, it relates to time, which there are people operating at femto and picoseconds, which is a trillionth of a second and a quadrillionth of a second, and they're shaping single photons. You know, so I just want to give some perspective. And how I know this is our own taxpayer-funded research that you can find on SITE:/.gov. You know, it's right there. It's not hiding. We pay for it. And it's fascinating. But when we begin to understand that there are forces operating at picosecond and femtoseconds, quadrillionths of a second, anything's possible, you know, sleight of hand, misdirection, planting memories, taking them out. It's a fascinating world. That's, I guess, what I'm saying.
0: It is indeed a fascinating world, Charles. All right. Some of these things perhaps are hiding in plain sight. If you want to rifle through the paperwork or do the deep dive into the YouGov websites, you'll find research on a lot of different things. But I guess my question would be, does researching, what did you call them, picoseconds or nanoseconds, does that necessarily equate to a different spelling of the Berenstain Bears? I don't know at this point. I don't know that we can confidently say that the Hadron Collider or some kind of a Time Lord who works for the CIA changed the spelling on JCPenney. Maybe. I mean, that's what we're here to talk about, right? Captain Crunch. Tom threw that one at me, and I nailed it. I hit it out of the park. I remembered how Captain Crunch was spelled. But others don't remember it that way. That could be misremembering. Others could be time manipulation. I'm open to that possibility. And I'm here waiting to talk to you about it. Richard Sarrett in for George Norrie. right here on Coast to Coast AM.
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10: Good morning. I'm Andrew Whitman. Governor Hochul and a lot of others rejecting President Trump's name change for Lake Ontario.
11: Trump signed the executive order Thursday renaming Lake Ontario Lake America. And these guys are reacting from a Canadian sports bar in Chelsea.
12: Outraged over it, despite the fact that I might have some conservative political views.
13: I think it's the same as the Gulf of Mexico. Like, why rename something? It's already there.
11: Governor Kathy Hochul says New York will not be calling it Lake America. The renaming comes as President Trump is in a trade war with Canada. Governor Hochul has been very critical of the trade war. She says it's having a big impact on New York since Canada is on the border. I'm Scott Pringle, WOR News.
10: The Iran war now 6 months old.
14: 6 months to the day after President Trump took America to war, the situation at a stalemate.
15: We don't want to speak to them. We're not looking to meet or anything.
14: No progress to report on efforts to strike a nuclear deal, the president's stated reason for going to war. And the vital Strait of Hormuz, open before the conflict began, now largely shut, though the Pentagon reports progress.
16: We have successfully cleared sea mines in the Strait's international shipping lanes.
10: That's ABC's Mary Bruce. If you love the nightlife and you got a boogie, good news. New rules making it easier for you to shake your groove thing at a New York bar or pub.
17: Governor Hochul is eliminating outdated restrictions on dancing in bars and restaurants that, until now, made it more difficult for patrons to shake a leg. To highlight the new policy, Hochul released a video with Footloose star Kevin Bacon, where they talk about getting rid of the red tape around dining and dancing. Now, the New York State Liquor Authority no longer requires licensed applicants to provide information about dancing on the premises. This simplifies the the process of launching a new establishment, and it also gives another much-needed boost to New York's hospitality industry. Liz Warner, WOR News.
10: Party people in New Jersey can now get cocktails to go after Governor Mike Sherrill signed a bill into law turning a pandemic-era perk into a permanent menu option.
7: It was a moneymaker for restaurants when dining in was restricted during the pandemic.
18: Cocktails to go are officially here to stay.
7: Because Governor Sherrill signed a bill into law making it a permanent order option, so bars and restaurants with liquor licenses can sell drinks to go in sealed containers.
18: For some bars, takeout beverages make up almost a quarter of their alcohol revenue. And customers routinely say that they're more likely to order takeout from restaurants that can deliver alcohol.
7: Yeah, the temporary pandemic-era law was set to expire September 1st, but now the option is good until closing time or last call. Levon Putney, WOR News.
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10: In sports, Yankees edge the Red Sox 1-0 at the stadium. Paul Goldschmidt with a bomb for the Bombers, one of only 3 hits for New York all night. Cam Schlittler and 3 others spinning the shutout. Yanks now up 3 over the Sox in the wild card. Mets fall to the Astros 3-1 at Citi Field. Carson Benj, an RBI double. Third straight loss for New York. Afternoon games in the Bronx and Queens later today. 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
22: Here's WOR Weather Channel forecast. Mostly a dry weekend, a small rain chance Sunday. Greater rain chances by the middle of next week. Stays on the warm side. A generally clear sky overnight, a low in the mid-60s. Mostly sunny Saturday, a high of 80. Small chance of an isolated rain shower Sunday, otherwise dry, low 64, a high of 83. I'm meteorologist Mark Thibodeau from the Weather Channel on 710 WOR.
10: 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I'm Andrew Whitman on 710 WOR.

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8: It's 24 degrees at 5 o'clock. Good morning. I'm Andrew Whitman. $10 million worth of cocaine found in a storage facility in Long Island City. 3 people arrested.
9: NYPD Commissioner Jessica Tisch said Friday one of the men arrested was 35-year-old Nelson Salcedo of Englewood, New Jersey. He was caught at the storage facility Wednesday loading boxes of cocaine into a van.
10: This was a massive shipment of narcotics tied to an interstate trafficking network with connections across the country, including in New York and New Jersey.
9: Investigators say the 266 1-kilogram packages of coke were being trafficked by an international drug cartel, and the 3 arrested are suspected middlemen. The investigation into the entire network is continuing. Liz Warner, WOR News.
8: If you love the nightlife and you got a boogie, good news. New rules making it easier to shake your groove thing at a New York bar or pub. Party people in New Jersey can now get cocktails to go, after Governor Mikey Sherrill signed a bill into law turning that pandemic-era perk into a permanent menu option. In sports, Yankees edge the Red Sox 1-0 at the stadium. Mets fall to the Astros 3-1 at Citi Field. Afternoon games in the Bronx and Queens later today. NFL preseason, Giants drubbed the Jets 23-6.
11: Here's your WOR Weather Channel forecast. Rain chances low this weekend. Only a small rain chance Sunday. Stays warm. A greater rain chance by the middle of next week. Some clearing taking place into sunrise, low in the mid-60s. Sunshine, light north winds, beautiful Saturday, a high near 80. Small chance of an isolated late-day shower Sunday, otherwise partly sunny, low 64, a high of 83. I'm meteorologist Mark Thibodeau from the Weather Channel on 710 WOR.
8: Next news at 6, bulletins at once. Wake up with Curtis Sliwa and Larry Menti in the morning, weekday 6 till 9. I'm Andrew Whitman on 710 WOR.
7: The following is a paid program. 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
12: 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This product is not intended to diagnose, treat, cure, or prevent any disease.
13: Hello and welcome to the show. I'm your host, Pat Campbell. We've got a fascinating program for you today.
3: Our guest today says that there is a youth molecule in the human body, and he says this molecule of youth happens to be concentrated in our skin, hair, eyes, and joints. He says this substance not only dramatically influences our appearance, in other words, how young or how healthy we look, but more importantly, our physical strength, our flexibility, and mobility. This is our ability to do things, lift things, get around, be physical. Today, we're going to learn more about this once mysterious substance and how new breakthroughs are allowing us to get it back and keep it as we get older. All right, Bill Sardi is here. Bill is an author. He's traveled around the world in search of information about hyaluronic acid, or HA, as it's sometimes referred to. He's back from his recent trip to a small village in Japan where people maintain high levels of HA and are famous for their ability to defy the aging process. Bill, welcome to the program.
13: Great to be with you, Pat, and all your statements to introduce the show today are certainly not overstatements. After years of people using oral hyaluronic acid supplements, well, of course, we're going to give your audience a report today, an update, and an improvement, how things are going, as thousands of people have discovered how this supports, in particular, their joints, but also their skin and their eyes and, of course, their hair and so on. These are the areas where the body actually is highly concentrated in HA. But I want to tell all your listeners to please stay tuned because there's going to be an offer today from Purity Products, no strings attached. This is an offer from a reputable company that's been in business for years. Just for $5, there's no strings attached. You get to try a bottle of this wonderful new product and make your life simple, make your supplement regimen simple, and save a little money along the way.
3: Now, you say there's a youth molecule in the human body and that it holds the key to the visible signs of aging. Now, you've written about this. You've traveled to Japan to do the research. So tell me about it. What exactly is this molecule you're talking about?
13: Pat, it's amazing that most people don't know this word, hyaluronic acid. And, of course, it's made. It's all over our body. It's in our skin. It's an all-natural molecule. We can get it orally, replace it in our body. But more so, we've learned that the little bit that we can get as a dietary supplement can trigger your body to make more. And of course, why do we need more? Well, when we're young, we're loaded with this stuff. When we're babies, we have what we call baby fat. It's really baby HA. It makes, as babies fall down and get cuts and scrapes, you notice they never really get any lifelong scars from that because they have lots of HA on board, hyaluronic acid. And to make this easy to understand for the audience, I think HA. Now, women have more HA to lose than men do, and you see the skin shriveling up, the joints and so on, as women age. But there's a way to get it back. And, of course, Purity Products for years now has been talking about HA, and they have a new formula just for the joints, HA joint formula. And it's so important today because I think everyone's confused. An article in the New York Times says consumers are confused what to do to support their joints, so people are looking for alternatives. We need cushioning in between the joints, the bones in our joints. When a doctor looks at an X-ray, all he's doing is measuring the space between the two bones there in the knee. So it's about a quarter of an inch space. Without that cushioning, you've got bone rubbing on bone. That's what HA is. It's the jello or the cushioning agent in between our bones. We lose it either due to wear and tear or age, and so we start getting problems. The more that we find pain relief, the more pain relievers we use, the more we're going to use these joints, and then we're going to wear out more bone. And they've noticed this. People who chronically use pain relievers are going to have more bone wear. So what you need is the actual cushioning back there to lubricate the joint, and that's what HA does. That's what HA is. The doctors call it synovial fluid. They actually inject this into joints. Orthopedists do. Dermatologists inject it into the skin. Eye doctors use it as a lubricant during eye surgery. So it's nothing foreign to modern medicine, but it may be new to you as a listener there, and you have never heard about HA before. Well, you need to learn about it. It's a wonderful molecule. It's all natural, and you can get it as a dietary supplement. Purity Products was the first to introduce it. Now, It's a great big long molecule, Pat, that's 6 million Daltons in molecular weight. Think of 6 million paper clips put together. It's big. You can't absorb it. And Purity found a way to knock it down so that it's only about 1,500 to 3,000. That means that you can absorb this orally. We actually proved that in studies conducted at a laboratory right there in Florida, and we're going to tell you more about that, but we proved that it's orally.

0: absorbed. Most doctors are told that oral HA cannot be absorbed. That's true if it's the regular HA. It's got to be knocked down in molecular weight. And more important, it needs some other antioxidants to be added with it. We're going to talk about one here in just a moment. But Purity Products is introducing this all-new joint formula for people that are searching for alternatives for their joint health. And, of course, this isn't a drug. It's a dietary supplement meant to, of course, support healthy joint health as we think of it.
1: If you're just tuning in, we're talking with Bill Sardi about hyaluronic acid, or HA. Now, Bill, you said recently that the HA revolution is underway. More and more people are using it. Tell us why HA is such a breakthrough, and what exactly can it do for people?
0: I think the brick and the mortar analogy is probably the best for everybody to understand it. There are bricks in our body, the cells. There's mortar in between. And the mortar is the collagen. Now, within the collagen, not the collagen itself, vitamin C makes collagen. But within that collagen, there's a moisturizing agent that looks like Jell-O. Now, everyone knows you put some Jell-O in the refrigerator and the water separates out after a time. And that's what's happening in our body. We're losing the water-holding molecule, HA. The body is 72% water. And as we lose this, the connective tissue that connects all of our cells, that connects all of everything that we have, begins to lose its water. It separates out, and then we begin to lose the substance, the scaffolding, the support structure that holds our body together. And, of course, we begin to wrinkle. We shrivel up. We lose an inch in our height. We see the brain shrivels up and the eye and so on. All of these things occur with age, and, you know, Ponce de Leon was looking for a youth molecule, and he wanted to find it in, of course, the fountain of youth, the water. He was looking for a water fountain. The body needs water, but it has to hold it. And, of course, I want everyone to think of having something like a Jell-O type of a water balloon filled with Jell-O or one filled with water. Which one do you want? You want the one filled with Jell-O. Because it's still firm, but soft and cushiony. And that's the way our bodies are when we're young babies. Or even a pregnant woman is loaded with this, which is an example of the how the HA is made more so at certain times of our life. But as age goes on, we're going to lose it. We're going to see the wrinkles, the thinning hair. We're going to see our joints lose their flexibility. We're just telling people that after thousands of people have tried this, if you're taking glucosamine supplements, it took 13 years for doctors to adopt glucosamine sulfate. It's a regular dietary supplement now in drugstores, health food stores. People ask me, well, why hasn't my doctor told me about hyaluronic acid? Well, it took 13 years for glucosamine. It'll be on the front page of Time magazine. It's just going to take time. And it'll get there because patients are going to take this to their doctors and point it out as they did glucosamine. The revolution starts with patients and people that have issues and want to have healthy joints and skin and hair and eyes and want to see some of these useful levels of HA restored in their body.
1: Now, Bill, you've written a great deal about the role of hyaluronic acid in the body's connective tissues. How does HA work in the joints and the connective tissues?
0: It's a natural cushioning agent. And, Pat, we're talking to about between the bones. It also surrounds the nerves. There's a sciatic nerve. There's an ulnar nerve. There's a carpal tunnel nerve. All of these are going to need the special cushioning that HA can give them. There are people that tell us this stuff works. Here's Ernie writing to me, who actually teaches and plays golf in Dover, Delaware. He found this Purity joint formula, and we're telling you it worked miracles for him. Why? Because Purity has not only taken the HA, but they've taken a brand new substance called Hydrox that's taken from olives. Now, Pat, you notice you can put a bowl of olives on your table and a year later come back, and except for a little bit of shrinkage due to just a loss of moisture, they're very stable. They're still there. They didn't shrivel up and waste away due to fungal contamination. So there's something very strong in olives. We've known it for a long time. Dr. Roberto Crea, an Italian researcher who's now here in this country, doing some research on hydroxytyrosol extracted from olives and found out that it does some of the same things that the molecules do that trigger, like estrogen does, the production of HA. So

0: It's just the HA formula. And, of course, he sent us pictures on the Internet how fit he looks for his age. And you're going to look a little younger because when you were young, you had a lot of this. Now, this stuff works fairly quick, much faster than glucosamine. And it's all safe, all natural. It's Purity's HA joint formula. And, Pat, most of the people who write to me or call me are not people who regularly fall for, you might say, radio commercials. They don't buy stuff off the radio. They just, out of desperation, knowing nothing else worked, thought they'd take a risk. Well, there is no risk today. 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Why would somebody do that? Because they know people who try this say, hey, it really worked for me. 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
2: Now, Bill, you visited this village in Japan, Yuzuri Hari, or as they call it, the Village of Long Life. Now, I understand that the people had unusually high HA levels in this village. What did you find when you met the people? Is it genetic? Is it dietary? What did you see?
0: Well, I went there again for the second time with translators, photographers, and it was easy to understand without studies, even though the town doctor there, Dr. Komori, has identified hyaluronic acid is the very reason why these people in Yuzuri Hara exhibit such youthfulness. And by the way, they have a lady there in her 90s without any aging spots in her skin, perfect skin, no wrinkles whatsoever. People living into their 80s and 90s look a lot younger, and it all became clear when we were there. Now, they grow a lot of their own vegetables and foods right there near their homes. And they have a lot of fresh foods, and sometimes they have a little extra, so they come down to the vegetable market and bring their goods there to be sold. So we were there taking pictures and interviewing people when 83-year-old Mr. Ishii came driving in on his motorcycle to deliver his vegetables to the fruit market. Pat, where do we have in the United States 83-year-olds driving their motorcycle down to the vegetable market? We don't have it. We followed him to his home where he was up on a 30-foot ladder trimming a tree. He works in the fields about 4 to 6 hours a day. And he introduced us to his neighbor who was 90 years old without a wrinkle on his face. Neither of them use reading glasses. And, of course, he works about 6 to 8 hours out in the fields every day. This was remarkable. I almost felt that I was in some sort of a place where the dinosaurs are still living or something. It was so remarkable. These people just exhibit a youthfulness, a flexibility in their joints, certainly a healthfulness that we just don't see everywhere else. In fact, it was so remarkable that the Emperor of Japan actually has visited this village. Pictures were taken there. You could see them all over the village there as they had posted them. So this had stood out, and of course, Connie Chung, ABC News 2020, had gone to visit there in the year 2000. This was originally on television. You could see the actual pictures for yourself. But the HA revolution has come here, Pat. And of course, we've had 3 years of use of HA. But we could lose people in the science. So they want to know, what's real? Is this for real? Well, it's real for Tom, who writes to us, a pharmacist now from Santa Cruz, California, 70 years of age, participating in the Hawaii Ironman contest in Kona, Hawaii, this past year, 70 years old, he said this new HA formula for the joints did a

0: great job. Now, certainly a pharmacist would know. Here's John writing to me and saying, you know, at age 55, boy, when I tried HA, I'm now back to playing full court basketball with the 20-year-olds, and I've even begun to jog again. These are the kinds of reports that we hear.
1: Let me ask you a question here. You mentioned glucosamine, and there's another one out there that's pretty popular, MSM. How does this HA stack up against those other ones? The other ones, you have to take them for a while before you even see any results.
0: You do. And most of these are very positive dietary supplements. They certainly have lots of benefits. Glucosamine takes quite a while to kick in. MSM is a wonderful sulfur compound. And again, it's an anti-inflammatory, as are many things like fish oil. So these are all wonderful, but they're not dealing with the origin of the problem. The origin of the problem is the loss of cushioning in the joint. And if we can just replace this, if we can find a way to get that cushioning back, that's what we call youthfulness. That's what we had when we were young. Here's David writing to me from New York, 25 years, looking for something that would help support his lower back. And, of course, he said, I can't believe it now. He says, I can't thank you enough for this product. People have tried all the alternatives. They've searched everywhere else, Pat, and they haven't heard of hyaluronic acid.
1: Now, the reorder rates on HA sort of tell me that things are phenomenal. The product works. The study shows how. But what are the customers saying? What are they telling you, candidly? What are they saying to Bill Sardi?
0: If the horses come back to the trough, there must be good water there. It's amazing to me how people say, just keep sending this. It's wonderful. It changed my life. Here's Lorraine saying, I can't believe it, but I'm able to run. I love it. Run 5 miles a day. My skin, nails are great. Telling everybody about it. These are online. You can go see some of these comments. Purity Products has it online where people just log in and tell you. These aren't edited in any way. Here's Brent writing, says, no one at Purity Product made an outlandish claim about HA joint formula, but 3 days after I started taking it, I noticed the difference. This stuff really works. It's your own personal discovery. That's why Purity Product wants you to have this bottle. You call. Nobody's going to hound you. You call that number. They're going to send you a bottle, a full month supply, and you can do it without any risk. You just kick in a few bucks, and you're going to experience this for yourself. Like the people who've written in and said all these wonderful things. Here's Harold, 85th year, he says, I'm in. He says, I'm doing very well on HA. Thank you very much. Here's Jasmine saying, my face looks moist and youthful, and I'm getting people asking me about it. What am I taking? Of course you will.
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0: It's a capsule. 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
1: Bill, let's talk about some of the visible signs of aging and how this HA formula from Purity Products addresses these signs.
0: Well, certainly when we look in the mirror, when we see, well, let's say we're twin brothers, if we're looking, one of us ages faster than the other, how do we know that? And we're looking at our hair, we're looking at our skin, how smooth it is. You're losing HA. That's what your body's telling you. How do you get it back? Just think, there is a way. And Purity Products, taking all the risk out, all of the issues about you coming up with the dollars and everything, they just want you to try it because we're talking about replacing an all-natural molecule in your body. You can take this. Thousands have. And so they've pioneered the way. You need to be added to the list. All you're going to do is help Purity Products with a little bit of the cost, and you are going to get a bottle of this new HA joint formula with this new hydrox molecule as well into it to help trigger your body to make more HA. Losing HA and aging are equivalent to the same thing. How do you get it back? How do you get this wonderful youth molecule? There certainly is one. Ponce de Leon was right. The fountain of youth, the body is 72% water, but it needs to be held into a cushioning gel. No, this isn't going to cause water retention. No, it doesn't increase any kind of problems like that. It's all natural. You had a lot more of it when you were young. You just need to get a little bit of it back. I know the more, Pat, that I say good about this, people find it unbelievable.
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12: Hidden Nation, so good to see you. It's Josh Carey here. It's your Hidden Entrepreneur. If I know one thing about you, it's that you know you can do hard things. I also know that sometimes the mental game just sort of gets front and center, and that whole thing might take a back seat. Funny enough, I was talking to my daughter this morning, a 13-year-old daughter. Love her so. She's at a theme park, and she texts me, and she says, "Dad, I'm looking at this log flume, a little, you know, a water roller coaster type thing." And she says, "I'm scared to go on it." I said, "Well, that's probably the reason you should go on it. Look, confront your fears, young lady, and that will prove to you over and over again that you can do hard things." So to date, I'm actually still waiting to see if she went on it, so I don't have that outcome here. But we are joined by our guest who seems to have mastered all of this and is helping us do incredibly wonderfully, quote unquote, hard things holistically. It's Libby Harrington. She's the founder of Vital Ventures, which you got to hear this. Libby, welcome to the program. Good to have you.
13: Thank you. I'm so honored to be here and excited.
12: One of the things you do, just for context, I know that you take leaders and executives of all kinds on these adventures across country, across the land, across the world, and you really help them confront every part of their being mentally and physically. But I want to back up for a minute because you were telling me, first of all, you told me you're 60 years old, which you look and sound incredible, which is unbelievable. But you have completed 6 marathons in your life, and not one of them started before you were 55 years old. What happened at 55 that you said, "I'm going to run marathons"?
13: That's a really good, great question. Thank you. What happened was, it was 2021, and I was working full time in media, and we were all in lockdown because of the pandemic. So I was doing a lot of walking instead of teaching spinning at my spinning studio. And I started enjoying that walk, and one of my sisters challenged me, or invited me, you can look at it either way, to hike the Grand Canyon rim to rim to rim in 2021 for her 60th birthday celebration. And I said yes before I even really understood what I was saying yes to. And so once I looked at the trail and started to do the research and read some reviews and looked at online, I realized I just signed up for the hardest through hike, maybe in the United States or maybe even the world. And so I was like, holy cow, I better train for this. I mean, I guess I'm in shape from a, you know, respiratory standpoint because I was spinning, but certainly I wasn't strong enough. So I really did the work, created a workout plan, kind of shared it amongst my sister and our family members who were going to do it that June. So this was probably in March. And so we had about 3 months to train, and I got to work locally with a backpack and started to do some strength training and research on what you need to do for fuel, and get to the day that we actually dropped into the Grand Canyon. It was the first weekend of June, and, you know, rookie mistake, we find out there was going to be record heat at the bottom of the canyon. So we knew we had to leave really early. We got started probably at 5 in the morning when it was dark and cool. But by the time we got down into the canyon near Phantom Ranch, it was 114 degrees. And so doing this event, we really came upon people that were in hyponatremia and people who were dehydrated. We had to help them out of the canyon. So we just really saw firsthand what a real endurance event can be and how it can go wrong really fast. And we did it and we helped people out of the canyon. And I came out with a whole new kind of belief in myself after doing that rim to rim to rim. And I said to myself, wow, if I could do 48 miles from the south rim to the north rim and back in 2 days, I think I could maybe run a marathon. I'd always been afraid of marathons, always been afraid. So this is me at 55. So I said, okay, I'm going to try. And fortunately for me, it was 2021. So there was only the, for the New York City Marathon, they couldn't accept international runners because of the pandemic. So there were more spots available. And I joined the American Cancer Society and I ran my first marathon with the direct request from the coach of the team of American Cancer Society, help me do this and help me do it so I don't hurt myself because I want to be able to move for the rest of my life. I was terrified of hurting myself. And he said, we can do this. We can train right. We can get you ready and you won't hurt yourself. And he was right. I followed the rules 3 months, every single day, did my strength training, did my run, did exactly what I was supposed to do. And after I finished that first marathon in New York City, not only was, you know, I was just freaking flying high. This was like to check that box and be able to run in one of the best marathons in the world at 55.
12: Wow.
13: Not injured, kind of even able to pick up speed in the last 2 miles. I was like, holy cow, this is freaking awesome. But I thought that was it. You know, I figured one and done. Well, we have this big celebration with American Cancer Society, you know, team determination a couple weeks after the marathon. And everyone was talking about, well, which one are you doing next? And I'm like, wait a second.
12: There's a next.
13: We're not done. Yeah. And they're like, oh, yeah, I signed up for Berlin and I signed up for London and I signed up for Chicago. And I'm like, okay, why are you signing up? They go, because you want to run the six majors. And if you run the six majors, you get this fantastic medal. Literally, that's what you get is a medal. And I'm like, well, I love to travel. And I obviously love this training experience. And I really loved meeting all these great new people from all walks of life. So, okay, I'm 55 and I'm going to be 60 in 5 years. So I'm going to do all six before I turn 60. And I made that proclamation on the bar stool on that moment. And so there you go.
12: And you did actually, right? The punchline is you succeeded that goal. Yeah.
13: I succeeded in doing five of the majors and I did New York twice. So I did six marathons.
12: Right.
13: But Josh, I had a little mishap. I time qualified for Boston. That was going to be my crown jewel. And that was this last April. And a month prior, I went out to a trail and I was running and I had a presentation I needed to give for Vital Ventures a month out. And I said, why don't I just dictate this into my phone while I run? Because I do my best work running.
12: Okay.
13: And I'm running the trail like a founder, multitasking. And I hit a rock and I sprained my ankle and I fractured it in two spots in the woods, a mile into the woods. So I had to limp out and in tears called my HSS and my sister. Yeah. And that's put my sixth marathon into this goal out another year. And I've really, really have had to learn how to pivot and like accept sometimes things don't go exactly as you planned, but maybe there's a learning to be taken from it. And so that's where I am.
12: Yeah. I was going to ask, what meaning do we draw from that? And it seems like it's exactly that. Before we go down that path for a minute, you said you were, before you started this, you said that you were always afraid of marathons. What is that?
13: Yes. I literally since probably high school, college, whenever I would run more than 3.5 miles, an old injury that I did, I probably did it on machines in a gym by myself as a teenager. I hurt probably my knee, and it would start to talk as soon as I hit 3 miles. And so I'm like, something's wrong with me. I have an injury, an old injury, and I'm not able to run long distance. I can run fast and short distances, but I can't run long distances. So what happened during my training for the Grand Canyon specifically was there was a really clear protocol I created for myself to do the Grand Canyon. I'd looked at all these training plans that were kind of devised by people that were big in CrossFit or really kind of high intensity, and they were a little dangerous for me. So I modified a running strength for running and added in some elements of vertical and things that I was learning from other trail endurance runners. And what I learned was the strength training that I did for the quads and the core and the, you know, all the different muscle chains that you have to really enroll for hiking with vertical were strengthened. And I had zero pain in the Grand Canyon. So it wasn't so much my historical injury. It was a weakness that I never really revealed, that I was not strong enough in the past for my running. But once I started to strengthen my glutes and my hamstrings and my quads and my calves and my core, no longer did I have that knee pain.
12: So you were back in the day telling yourself and formulating a false belief that
13: Correct.
12: You can't run more than this amount. And that just became your truth.
13: Yeah, it did.
12: How do you today then take these great people on these adventures who also might be telling themselves false narratives?
13: Yeah, it's really what inspired me after my personal experience with those two real rigorous endurance events. It really said, you know what? There are a lot of people out there that are able, and people were coming to me after I did this because there were a lot of people that I worked with in advertising and media just saying, how do you do that? I could never do it. And they were half of my age and some are my age. And I was like, it's interesting. I said, I felt the same way. 6 months ago, I felt just like you. But what I've learned is if you have a responsible plan, you have your people and you do the work, you do the preparation, you can do really hard things if you stay consistent, committed, and stay in the game. And so that is what I said. I think there's a gap because there's a lot of great programming out there in the world. If you want to do a marathon, even if you want to do an ultra, or if you want to do some of these really hard events out there, there's specific programs Sure. you can enroll in. But what I was noticing from so many people when I mentioned it was hiking the Grand Canyon as opposed to running the Grand Canyon, there was a gap. For people who want to be active at all stages of life without running, there wasn't a trekking or hiking kind of a onboarding. So I'm like, I think that, you know, I think there's an opportunity there that I'd like to address and provide people with a plan, provide people with the people, form teams, and then do the work and be accountable to the preparation, not just go off and do it. Right. We're going to check in and we're doing this as a team. So it's a pace. It's a distance. It's a vertical. We're all doing this together. And so when you show up, you're not wondering, am I going to be in the back of the pack? Am I going to slow everybody down? Am I going to get hurt? You're going to be so much more ready and confident when you show up that it's not going to sit there with that belief system that I had for 54 years. You're going to have a shift because you'll have the opportunity to do the work.
12: Yeah. And that moment you had with people in your past looking at you and having the conversation saying, how do you do that? I can never do that. Isn't that in and of itself the block. We believe what we tell ourselves. So if we're going around saying, I could never do that, isn't that step one of the thing that we have to overcome to even begin to move forward?
13: It sure is. But we all have so many of those blocks that we're not even really aware of.
12: There you go. They're just natural, like, oh, I can never do it. Well, let's reframe that to begin with and then move forward. You address this in your training with the...
13: Yeah. So it's the training is really... it's been designed so you have... You're going to meet your group of people before we really even begin training. So there's often 6 months where you're engaged with Vital Ventures. Some people are enrolling 1 year in advance. But the training actively takes off with a kickoff call about 4 months out. And then you start to train 3 months out. But in that kickoff call, you're going to have had a chance to do a kickoff survey. And it's going to talk to you a little bit about, you know, the reasons why you've signed up in this experience. Maybe what are you afraid of? What are some of the things that you consider your blocks and that you say to yourself? And how do you see yourself when you cross that finish line or you cross that last summit portion? So you're kind of seeing yourself out back, you're forward, but you're also recognizing what you've seen yourself in the past. And you get the chance to kind of envision who you want to become.
12: Yes.
13: So we work with that.
12: Yeah, I actually wrote that down. Before we get to that, give us the punchline. Maybe use Alaska as a real example so we know actually what we're doing and experiencing with you.
13: Yeah, absolutely. What do you mean by punchline?
12: Oh, yeah, yeah. What does it culminate to be? We go to Alaska, right? What is all this leading up to?
13: Yes, exactly. Yeah. The punchline is you are going to arrive. First and foremost, I take people to places that either I know really well or I have always wanted to go to and I've scouted and I have really vetted. In the case of Alaska, I have a long history there with family members that have lived there for the last 45 years. And so I've been going there my whole life. So I tap into that experience. So people that do Vital Adventures, Kenai Adventure, really get to see an Alaska that nobody else gets to see, kind of inside edition of it. And you're going to do 3 days of very diverse hikes. One is going to be a kind of a warm up hike with some vistas of the Resurrection Bay, but also kind of valley of like Anchorage, Alaska. And then you're going to go the next day into a real point to point, real work hike where it's literally 15 and a half to 16 miles where you start in the rainforest, you hike up into the alpine tundra, and then you have this wonderful vista of the Resurrection Bay and glaciers as you're hiking on this alpine tundra with blueberry bushes and all kinds of just Alaska native. And then you descend back into the rainforest. And then the third day you go on the Harding Ice Field, which is the largest ice field in North America. And you're hiking adjacent to the ice field and it's a steep hike. And you're getting a whole different experience as you kind of hike and navigate these different ranges from the ice fields to tundra to the forests. So you're getting a good variety. And then on the fourth day is more of a restoration day where we go out on the water on a skiff and we see anything from puffins to whales to eagles to, you know, orcas, you're seeing it all. And then we take out we get to go in a kind of a kayak tour of some areas around the glaciers. And then we'll also have fishing that we can catch our fish and take that fish in and actually have it for dinner. So it's kind of bringing, you know, that Alaska adventure to you to experience it as a hiker and as a fisherman, kayaker, and as a badass.
12: I was going to say, I'm glad you brought that part up. Tell me directly here. So I train with you for these few months, mentally, spiritually, emotionally, physically. I get all that. Then I get to go and like do the whole thing over days, life changing. What am I going to feel at the end of this experience? What could those words of feelings even be?
13: Well, last year's people, some of the people said, oh my goodness, I can't believe I did that. I can do long, hard hikes. You know, it's really one of those things where you're coming out like, hey, look at me. I'm strong. I'm able. I can do hard things and I can live an adventurous life.
12: How will that apply to everything else in our day-to-day personal and business world?
13: Well, that's a good conversation that we'd like to have as we kind of go through this experience. It would be sad to let that be a fleeting feeling. So you want to really tap into it to say, you know, how does this apply?
12: How do I use it, right?
13: How do you take this to your, how do you take this investment into your work ethic, into your fitness commitment for the rest of your life? How do you take it into your, to your relationships of like commitment? Like I'm sticking in this and I'm sticking in this because this team matters. So it's got all kinds of areas that you can really land on. It can be, how do I build my team? How do I build my family? How do I build my circle, my friendships? How do I build my personal health? How do I take care of myself responsibly so I can continue being mobile and agile and strong enough to do things with my grandchildren, my peers? It's just kind of, it gives you agency to live a really different, strong life.
12: Libby, I'm hearing the experience, and I know that this is the way that mind, body, and soul works. I haven't lived it, but I'm feeling it. Like, I'm energized. I'm motivated. I'm like, could you imagine if that was, like, possible? So, Alaska, where else have you gone just for, you know, us to understand the array of where you go? What other places have you or will you go?
13: Yeah, we launched with the first group going rim to rim. And that was in 2024 I had 11 adventurous women. And this is for men and women. It just happened that there was women that signed up for that one. And they trained and they prepared and we brought. What I always do is not only do I put you through the training program, I also enroll experts, subject matter experts. So I bring in experts in nutrition. I bring experts in trail safety. I bring experts, like in the case of Kenai, I bring in bear safety. So I'm bringing in the things that you're thinking about, you're afraid, and you want a little more expertise to take that confidence next. So we've done rim to rim to rim. They all crushed it. And they had talk about a shift in belief systems afterwards. When we were on the North Rim celebrating, these women were changed and has continued. The next year we did, we were training for the rim to rim in Alaska, and the wildfires last summer burned the Dragon Bravo fire. Wildfires took down the whole North Rim of the Grand Canyon. So I had to pivot that group. And we ended up doing a different course, and some of the people jumped out of that group and decided to go scout the Dolomites with me. So we ended up doing the Kenai, we did Rimmed River, and we did the Dolomites last year. So we had those three groups. And then this year we did a Costa Rica surf and yoga, and that was pretty awesome. I had women that literally had never surfed before, had like good confidence in swimming in ocean. That's kind of the key there. You need to be comfortable swimming in the ocean, but never surfed before, that learned how to surf and were surfing independently by the time we were done. But they did the full training program in advance, so they could do that. Then we're doing again Kenai and Dolomites. So that's happening this year. And then I'm getting ready to launch next year. And that's, so we have, you want me to tell you?
12: Yeah, sure, of course. Absolutely.
13: Next year coming, we have, again, the Dolomites. That's been very popular. It's a pretty rigorous 4 days of hiking, but it's beautiful. We also have the Grand Canyon Rim to Rim is back because they're going to open up the North Kaibab Trail. So we're able to have access to the north to south rim and south to north. And then I'm introducing the Azores. So that's those three trips for next year.
12: Excellent. Yeah. What is the message for the listener? I know that the theme we're hitting on here is, hey, you can do hard things. But what is the message to the listener who says, yeah, maybe, but I'm just not sure?
13: You know, I think that that's really where you most people should be. You know, that's a good question we all ask ourselves. It is a little scary. And what I tell people when I have one-on-one conversations is we really walk through kind of your current health. Is there, you know, your fitness level? We do a health assessment. We do a full talk through. They talk, if they have fears of heights, I talk about really. Often I'm talking people out of the Grand Canyon. I'm talking people out of these adventures. If they give me some information that is clearly not, it's not right for them, but I can say what is right for them. So we go through a full fitness assessment in a one-on-one conversation, and then we do informational sessions, and then they get to talk to past participants. And they'll find that if you're ready and you have no real past injuries that are going to hurt you and hinder you, and you're committed to training, we can get you there. We can get you adventure ready if you're willing to do the work.
12: Amazing. Libby Harrington behind Vital Ventures online at vitalventures.live gives you all of the information. Libby, this is extraordinarily motivating, inspiring. I'm just impressed, to say the least, as to who you are and what you've become and what you're doing and how you're doing it. Well done. Thank you for joining us today.
13: Thank you. This is awesome. Live vital.
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8: 63 degrees, clear at 6 o'clock. Good morning, I'm Larry Komsky. A lithium-ion battery is believed to have started a fire Friday night in a Brooklyn apartment that left one person dead. Authorities say it happened at around 7 p.m. when emergency services responded to a report of an explosion at the NYCHA Albany houses in Crown Heights. ABC 7 reports a person was found inside a smoke-filled apartment. They were pronounced dead at the hospital. An investigation is ongoing. Lots of questions after a man burst into flames while standing in the lobby of a Manhattan office building Friday afternoon.
9: It happened just before 3 p.m. in a building on Hudson Street, north of Spring Street in Lower Manhattan. That building is home to Google's New York City offices, but there's no indication that they or anyone else was a target. The 63-year-old, who is stable and hospitalized with burns on most of his upper body, was wearing a backpack. Officials think the backpack may have ignited first. No political material or anything else indicating a cause or motive was found. Police say he didn't say anything before the flames appeared. Andrew Whitman, WOR News.
8: A Manhattan federal judge is again rejecting President Trump's efforts to move his New York hush money felony convictions to federal court. It's the third time Judge Alvin Hellerstein has rejected the president's attempt, calling his latest arguments neither new nor legally sufficient. Trump was convicted in 2024 of 34 counts of falsifying business records for payments in 2016 to adult actress Stormy Daniels. The death toll from the Nepal flood has risen to over 600. Officials in the Himalayan country say more than 2,500 people, including dozens of Americans, are still missing, and the search for additional survivors continues.
10: We traveled to Bidur, one of the hardest-hit villages. Search and rescue teams using bulldozers to scoop through the rubble in the hope of finding survivors. The mud, and now rain, making the rescue efforts even harder. Soldiers carrying 350 people trapped inside this mud-filled hydroelectric dam tunnel to safety. As contact is made with the worst-hit areas, the number reported missing is skyrocketing.
8: That's correspondent Britt Clinette reporting from Kathmandu. The flood happened Wednesday when the collapse of a glacier sent a deadly wall of water through a mountain town near the Chinese border. Walmart is paying $50 million to settle federal claims that it filed phony painkiller prescriptions written by corrupt doctors. The Justice Department announced the agreement Friday, saying Walmart allowed dangerous drug orders to slip through store counters for years. Under the deal, Walmart must put strict new checks on its pharmacy counters. The company admitted no wrongdoing as part of the settlement. Defense Secretary Pete Hegseth denies that he's considering a run for president in 2028. On Friday, NBC News reported two sources as saying Hegseth had been privately discussing the possibility. Two other members of the Trump administration, Vice President J.D. Vance and Secretary of State Marco Rubio, are also seen as possible 2028 candidates. Governor Hochul is setting aside additional money to support victim service organizations across New York State.
11: Hochul is pumping in an additional $36 million for support organizations. That makes for $162 million, the highest total for 1 year in the state's history. Rape crisis centers, programs helping domestic violence victims, and child advocacy centers are among the organizations getting the money. Hochul says they're critical programs to assist victims and survivors after a crime and for as long as they need help to heal. I'm Scott Pringle, WOR News.
8: Like arcades, New Jersey is home to three of the nation's best, according to a survey by the Sixt car rental company. Atlantic City's Lucky Snake Arcade, located in the former casino at the Showboat Hotel, was ranked number two, thanks to its extensive variety of games as well as food and beverages. Silver Ball Retro Arcade on the Boardwalk in Asbury Park came in third, and Activate Games at the American Dream Mall in the Meadowlands was fourth. WOR News Time 6:04. Sports and weather next.
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8: In sports, the Yankees shut out the Red Sox 1-0 at the stadium. Paul Goldschmidt's home run was one of just three hits for the Bombers, but it was enough. The Mets lost their third in a row as they fell to the Astros and Queens 3-1. Preseason football, it was the Giants over the Jets 23-6.
13: Here's your WOR Weather Channel forecast. After a dry start to the weekend, some rain may develop on Sunday, but clear early today and then a sunny afternoon with a high near 80 and clear tonight with a low falling to 63. Clouds will increase Sunday, and there may be an occasional afternoon shower thunderstorm developing with a high of 84, then a mix of clouds and sun on Monday with a high near 81 degrees. I'm meteorologist Jeff Marr.
8: Once again, 63 and clear in Midtown. Our next update at 6:30. Wake up with Curtis Sliwa and Larry Menti in the morning, 6 till 9 Monday. I'm Larry Kofsky on 710 WOR.
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14: Welcome to Saturday Morning. It is the best of Curtis Sliwa and Larry Menti in the morning. And what else would we start with today other than the passing of a legend, Dolly Parton? Now, you'll remember, we've been talking about Dolly Parton now for several months, going back a year, because she was opening a play on Broadway and she was never able to come to Broadway, and she was never able to promote it, and she was never able to get out on the road, and she had to cancel many appearances. And she kept putting videos out saying, "I'm okay, I'm all right, don't worry about me," but the entire time she was apparently fighting cancer. And she thinks that she got sick when she was caring for her husband, Carl Dean, someone she was married to for 52 years. He passed away last year, and apparently Dolly Parton since then has never been the same. Her passing was announced by her nephew, Brian Seaver. Now, they have a close relationship with both her brother-in-law and her nephew, because the brother-in-law helped her launch her music career. The nephew, Brian Seaver, is head of security and is always with her. So that's why he made the announcement.
15: Dolly called me and said she wants to rest in a beautiful bed of plush cotton, because after a life wearing heavy rhinestones, she finally deserves to be comfortable and have some rest. Rest in peace, Aunt Dolly, Aunt Granny, Gigi. May God bless Dolly Parton, and may God bless you all. She will always love you.
14: That was beautiful. Songs like She Will Always Love You, that was made a hit by Whitney Houston, 9 to 5, the theme of the movie that she played in. Those, she starred in two movies. She was nominated for an Oscar. She was very close to getting the EGOT. She just needed that Tony to get the EGOT. Her career, she might be the biggest star in the country. Think about it. And never a scandal. Never got involved in politics. I've never heard her say a bad word about anyone. And Curtis, she is the American dream, because if you think about it, she was born in the Smoky Mountains in a cabin that only had one room. There were 12 kids. And it never seemed to get to her. She always thought she was going to be a star. At the age of 6... she sang her very first song that she wrote about a doll that her father gave to her. And just a couple of years ago, when she was on CBS This Morning, she sang that song.
16: Little tiny tassel top, I love you an awful lot. Corn silk hair and big brown eyes, how you make me smile. Little tiny tassel top, you're the only friend.
14: And she kept writing from that song. And made it to Nashville. First, she was on a local radio show, and then a TV show, and then she went to Nashville, where her uncle was waiting for her. She signed, Curtis, a recording contract when she was in high school. And when she graduated, she performed at the Grand Ole Opry. And after that, she was a star.
17: Well, you know, obviously, I wasn't a follower of her music, Dolly Parton. I liked it when she teamed up with Kenny Rogers, because I always liked Kenny Rogers. And that's really when I was introduced to Dolly Parton. They did great duets together. But I also liked her because she reminded me of a more beautiful Yogi Berra. And give me a moment to explain that.
14: Please.
17: Yogi Berra, if you ever went to Little Falls, Montclair State, they have the Yogi Berra Museum, and they have all of his yogi-isms. You know, things that he's famous for saying. It ain't over till it's over. When you come to a fork in the road, take it. You know, and it goes on. And people love that because it was very genuine. There are a whole list of Dolly-isms, of things that she has said in interviews and publicly that are pretty much the same thing, except naturally she was much better looking than Yogi Berra was. And I love the story she told. She said, look, I finally had that music contract, and the executives are saying to me, you won't be taken seriously. You look more like a hooker the way you dress than a singer. And she used one of those Dolly-isms. Don't judge me by the cover, because I'm a real good book. That's right out of Yogi Berra, right? You start thinking of it. Wow. And, you know, when it came to interviews, I watched some of her interviews yesterday when I heard of her passing. You could ask her a question as an interviewer. Go out, get a cup of soup, a sandwich at the diner, come back, and she'll still be answering the question because, as she always said, ask me anything, and I'll tell you what I want to hear, which meant she was in total control. But in a nice way.
18: Yes.
17: Always smiling, always laughing, and self-deprecating. Who do
14: absolutely.
17: See? Who do you see any longer who's self-deprecating?
14: No, absolutely, absolutely. And she was such a kind person and never, ever got involved with any controversies, hers or anybody else's. Next on Saturday morning, Rich DeMuro from Rich on Tech reacts to the groundbreaking Meta settlement that will hopefully make all social media safer for children.
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7: Rich DeMuro, a tech expert here at WOR. I need a favor from you. You may have to do an intervention. There's information that 50% of U.S. adults use AI chatbots. 48% have conversations with AI chatbots, not about work. And our own Larry Menti is engaged with chatbots, trying to convince them that the people protesting about AI data filing centers in their neighborhoods are justified. Can you do an intervention with Larry?
8: Hold on. This is fake news, Rich. These weren't chatbots. That's just him thinking that. These are actual people that are upset with me because I was saying that there's a middle ground on these AI data centers. You can talk about the chatbots. Let's talk about the AI data centers afterwards.
9: A middle ground? I didn't think there was a middle ground anywhere anymore. I thought it had to be one way or the other for everything, including data centers.
8: I think you're right. If the people I talked to yesterday feel the way you do, that's for sure.
9: Yeah. So, I mean, look, these chatbots, we are asking so many questions of the chatbots. I'll be honest, I'm running almost any decision I make through a chatbot. And it's not because I overwhelmingly trust it with everything. I think there's two levels of this. Number one, there's romance and relationships. People are asking for advice and they're trying to, you know, learn more about themselves and their friends and their, you know, loved ones. That's number one. Number two is offloading a little bit of the tiny decisions we have to make on a daily basis. Like, you know, which hotel do I stay at? Give me an itinerary for this place. I'm traveling. What do you think is better time to go? You know, like those kind of questions. So I don't think it's necessarily bad. I think where it gets kind of weird is when people are developing a relationship. And Larry, you're not there just yet, are you?

0: I don't even know if they were chatbots. That's just Curtis assuming they were, because we were talking about AI data centers. We've been talking about this for a long, long time, actually, and we're getting blowback from a whole number of people that think it's all Russian propaganda, that the fact that there's anybody that doesn't want these AI data centers in their communities or springing up all across the country, that that is all Russian propaganda. And what I've been saying, Rich, just so you know, is I said, look, we were on to this for several months, almost 6 months we've been talking about this, before a lot of people were talking about it, because we watched the town hall meetings and we watched the city council meetings. But it's funny, Rich, and I'm sure you're dealing with this too, is that there's two distinct sides and nobody's willing to come up with a solution.
1: Well, and here's what's going to happen. If we don't allow any of these data centers, and obviously they need to be regulated, they need to be in places where they are benefiting the communities that they're putting them in, they need to create jobs, they need to not take power away from, you know, the people in the immediate area and make sure water is still available. But the reality is, if we don't build these things, we will fall behind. And that's not a joke. We need to be able to compute with AI. It takes a lot, and we just don't have the resources. And so if we don't do this, other people will do it, like China, like other countries, that will open source these models that they're coming up with, and there goes all the money that the U.S. people have invested in these major companies because they thought it was going to work out.
0: Agree with you 1,000%, and you basically said many of the things that I've been saying to people, but there's two distinct sides, and they don't see a middle ground. I don't want to spend all the time on this. You have other things to talk about. We can talk about it another time, but it is the issue, and it's going to be a big issue in the midterms coming up.
1: Yeah, that's for sure. And look, I think that a lot of people are latching onto it because of that. So anytime you get a hot topic issue that people are very invested in one side or the other, it becomes the only thing to talk about, whether people really have an opinion on it or they really know what they're talking about or not.
2: Rich DeMuro, let me do a pivot and shift. We have a Gen Zer amongst us. He is the quiet storm, Chris, our producer in studio, while Natalie is recovering from knee surgery at home. She's participating. But Chris is one who would jump at any offer of a party invitation that comes online. He's like a Spuds McKenzie. You invite him to a party, he's there with his PlayStation. I mean, he's going. Could you warn him and the other Gen Zers that there are a lot of fake invites out there, and why are they doing that?
1: This one is, this is like the scam that will not die. This has been going on for a while now, but I continue to get these personally on a daily basis. My wife got one yesterday. She emailed me. She said, "Are you sure? I know this person. Is it?" I said, "It's fake." And what's happening is these scammers are hijacking people's email addresses. So, you know, when you have a weak password and a weak login, scammers get access to your account. What do? They immediately use it to their advantage. So they send out these invitations or anything else from your email so it looks like it came from a trusted friend, and it's either an Evite or a paperless post or a punch bowl or any other of 1,000 different party invites, and it says, "Hey, you know, you're cordially invited to my party invitation," whatever it is. And it says, "Click here to learn the details." And you're like, "Well, I know this person. Let me click." Well, you click there. It's going to download something on your computer. It's going to put malware on there. It might put remote access software. Don't do it. I've had so many people email me saying, "Rich, I fell for this. I did it. It took me all week to get my computer back to normal." You do not want to fall for this.
0: I'll tell you what, Rich.
1: Did you click?
3: No, I did not, because it was a lunch invitation from a friend. I'm like, she would not be sending me a lunch invitation. So I sent her a text. I said, "Did you want to go out with the lunch with me?" She's like, "What?" I got this email.
1: I don't even know.
3: Exactly. She had no idea. She's like, "Oh, no."
2: Now, Natalie, did she ask you if you were paying for the lunch?
3: She's like, "Yeah, if you pay, where are we going?"
0: It's amazing, Rich. You are always working. I see you were at a restaurant show. I know you go to these tech shows all the time, but you went to the restaurant show because there's some advances in tech at the restaurants?
1: Well, you know, restaurants, huge, adopters of technology, because Everyone I talk to says that, and this is wild to me to understand this, but they all say, every single person I talk to at any restaurant show says, there's not a lot of people that want to work. It's tough to find people to make the pizzas, to make the food, to serve the food, which I still can't believe. You would think there'd be, you know, unlimited amounts of people to do this stuff, but they are turning to technology to try to fill some of those gaps and obviously automate some things. I saw a pizza oven that can make up to 200 pizzas in an hour, thanks to a robot that stretches the dough. I also saw, and I thought this was probably the best thing that I saw. I thought it really solves a problem. You know how you go to a restaurant, you're on the patio, and it's got those space heaters, you know, they have to move around.
3: Yeah.
1: I'm a little cold, I'm a little hot. It's such a pain for everyone involved, right? You got to flag someone down. The guy doesn't want to do it. They light it for an hour. So this company called Focal, it's a San Francisco startup. They put in basically the idea of like almost like hanging lights, it looks like, but each one is a tiny mini heater that's directed at each individual seat. And you, from your seat, can turn it on, turn it off, and adjust the level. So if you're sitting with one other person, they want it hot, you want it cold, you can have it that way. And nobody has to move anything around. I thought that was brilliant. I think every restaurant's going to have that in the future.
0: Love that. Genius.
3: That's great.
0: Rich DeMuro, Rich on Tech, is heard Sunday nights from 8 to 11 p.m. on WOR. Still to come on Saturday morning, Movie Minute host Joe Neumeier talks about the movie career of the great Dolly Parton.
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0: Next on Saturday Morning, Westchester County Executive and WOR host Rob Astorino has a suggestion for a New York congressional candidate in a tough fight. Details after the news.
21: 63 degrees, clear skies at 6:30. Good morning, I'm Larry Kofsky. More than 6 weeks after the most recent diagnosis of Legionnaire's disease on the Upper East Side, two more deaths are being connected to the cluster. City Health Commissioner Dr. Alistair Martin says that brings the total to 94 cases and 11 deaths. He adds that there are now no patients hospitalized with Legionnaire's as part of the cluster. More than 580 pounds of cocaine, $10 million worth, was found in a storage facility in Long Island City, Queens, as three people were arrested.
22: NYPD Commissioner Jessica Tisch said Friday one of the men arrested was 35-year-old Nelson Salcedo of Englewood, New Jersey. He was caught at the storage facility Wednesday loading boxes of cocaine into a van.
23: This was a massive shipment of narcotics tied to an interstate trafficking network with connections across the country, including in New York and New Jersey.
22: Investigators say the 266 one-kilogram packages of coke were being trafficked by an international drug cartel, and the three arrested are suspected middlemen. The investigation into the entire network is continuing. Liz Warner, WOR News.
21: A pandemic-era perk is now permanent in New Jersey as Governor Mikey Sherrill signs a bill legalizing drinks to go.
24: It was a moneymaker for restaurants when dining in was restricted during the pandemic.
25: Cocktails to go are officially here to stay.
24: Because Governor Sherrill signed a bill into law making it a permanent order option so bars and restaurants with liquor licenses can sell drinks to go in sealed containers.
25: For some bars, takeout beverages make up almost a quarter of their alcohol revenue. And customers routinely say that they're more likely to order takeout from restaurants that can deliver alcohol.
24: Yeah, the temporary pandemic-era law was set to expire September 1st, but now the option is good until closing time or last call. Levon Putney, WOR News.
21: We're 1 week away from Labor Day weekend, marking the unofficial end of the summer season, and travelers are being told to get ready for high costs and heavy traffic. AAA says round-trip airfares are running about $750 on average, up 2% from a year ago. Hotel bookings are also up. Best day to travel, according to the Auto Club, will be this Thursday morning. President Trump may have changed the name of Lake Ontario to Lake America, but don't expect it to catch on with many New Yorkers.
26: Trump signed the executive order Thursday renaming Lake Ontario Lake America. And these guys are reacting from a Canadian sports bar in Chelsea.
27: Outraged over it, despite the fact that I might have some conservative political views.
28: I think it's the same as the Gulf of Mexico. Like, why rename something? It's already there.
26: Governor Kathy Hochul says New York will not be calling it Lake America. The renaming comes as President Trump is in a trade war with Canada. Governor Hochul has been very critical of the trade war. She says it's having a big impact on New York since Canada is on the border. I'm Scott Pringle, WOR News.
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21: In sports, both local baseball teams were at home Friday night. Neither one hit very much. For the Yankees, a Paul Goldschmidt home run was enough as they shut out the Red Sox 1-0. The Mets lost to the Astros 3-1. It was their third loss in a row. Jets and Giants closed out their NFL preseason with a game against each other at the Meadowlands. Big Blue crushed Gang Green 23-6.
3: Here's your WOR Weather Channel forecast. It will be clear to begin this Saturday, then a sunny afternoon. The high today right around 80, and then clear overnight with a low flying to 63. After a dry start to Sunday, there may be an afternoon shower thunderstorm developing with a high of 84. A little bit cooler Monday with a mix of clouds and sunshine and a high near 81 degrees. I'm meteorologist Jeff Marr.
21: Once again, 63 degrees clear in Midtown. Our next update at 7. 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I'm Larry Kofsky on 710. 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
5: On the line right now, Rob Astorino, former county executive, Westchester, ran against Andrew Cuomo, gave him the race of his life for governor, and gave great advice to Bruce Blakeman a few weeks ago when he said, keep your powder dry, don't be so quick to support the development of the AI data filing centers, based on Kathy Hochul declaring a moratorium. And boy, right in your backyard with your buddy Mike Lawler in that neck-and-neck race to keep his congressional seat against the Democratic challenger, Kate Conley, all of a sudden, out of nowhere, Rob, this issue has become one of the big issues. The AI data filing center that they want to build right in the Orangetown, Orangeburg area that would feed all of that data to Manhattan.
6: Well, don't blame Lawler. This is not a congressional issue. This is as it would be throughout New York State, local issues. So the town, potentially the county, you know, there could be what's called an IDA, Industrial Development Agency, which is either towns have it or counties have it to bring in business, sometimes give tax breaks. You could have like the New York Power Authority could be involved giving them breaks. So all of these agencies, which is why Hochul was on this, to put a moratorium to figure out how this should work going forward. You know, and look, there's a lot of misinformation too about data centers, and there's a lot of fear about them. But I think you got to let the boil go down, you know, take off the flame a little bit, so people, instead of screaming with pitchforks, can understand what it is, and then put the rules in. Which is why, as you mentioned before, I mean, for Blakeman, if he loses the whole race based on AI data centers and allows Hochul to get away with this, it would be such a travesty because it's such an emotional issue that people don't really understand yet. And yet it could be deciding on how they vote. So, but don't blame Lawler.
0: You're saying don't blame Lawler, and because it's not a federal issue, yet he said in the debate he wants to make it a federal issue. He said there has to be federal oversight over all of this. So if he gets his way, that's what's going to happen.
6: Well, I mean, that's fine. But I'm saying, like, on this particular issue or these local ones, they're not. They're state and local issues. Now, should the federal government get involved in some way? It depends. I think, yeah. I mean, there are national security issues, and there are other issues involved with it. But mainly speaking, it is it's a land use issue. It's a jobs issue for whatever jobs are created by this thing. And there are a host of local issues that I think local governments, counties and states really need to deal with.
5: Well, last time you were with us, Rob, you freaked out as I freaked out when we got our electricity bills. Like,
6: yeah.
5: We can't even repeat the words you said or I said. Through the roof. And I know everybody out there is experiencing that. Now, to his credit, Mike Lawler is saying we need to repower up Indian Point. You know, it's the dormant nuclear power plant that supplied so much of our energy. His opponent, Kate Conley, is saying no. So she has no answer in terms of how to bring down these accelerating electricity energy rates. Whereas Mike is coming up with an answer that a lot of people have said, yeah, why did Cuomo shut that down? It provided like one third of all of our energy needs, not just Westchester, but Manhattan, throughout the city of New York, and it was clean energy.
0: Wait, it's not a state issue. Yeah. That's not a state issue.
6: Oh, what's the state? Yeah, I know, right?
5: It's a local issue in that congressional race.
0: Well,
5: they're
0: all
5: for sure.
0: Issues. Yeah, that's what I'm getting at.
6: I still remember that day very clearly when I found out. I think I was listening to the radio. I was in the car going to an event or something, and I heard that Indian Point was being shut down. Cuomo reached a deal with Entergy. It wasn't a deal. It was a mafia deal. It was a deal with, you know, a gun to their head. You're going to close this or. And so they had to close it down, and it made zero sense. I remember having a press conference the next day, and I was asking Democrats to come too because of not only this issue about rate hikes, which we knew was going to happen, but also environmentally. His whole thing was skipping all the environmental laws because I can do that. I'm the governor. He had no legal right to do that. And yet all these, quote, environmentalists, including, by the way, Bobby Kennedy, this is the fight he and I had at that time, they were all dead silent. They all said, let's just ignore all of the environmental laws, which we've spent our whole life talking about and promoting, and now all of a sudden they meant nothing. And that's a really bad precedent that could come back at some point, not just what they used for Indian Point. But, I mean, you didn't have to be, you know, in the smart class to understand that this was going to have enormous consequences, and now we're feeling them.
0: Oh, yes, enormous consequences, and it's amazing how everybody is switching their positions now on nuclear power, on fracking, on pipelines, all across the country, because they look at a state like, well, Pennsylvania, it's nearby, that has lower taxes and lower electricity bills because they frack. I don't really understand what the Democrats thought they were doing when they were against that, but slowly, one by one, just over in New Jersey, Mikey Sherrill, three nuclear power plants are going to go up. So it's got to happen here in New York as well.
6: The stupid windmills that they put in the oceans and everywhere else. I was up in Rhode Island, you know, blue state Rhode Island with all these environmentalists. And you see all these lawn signs, you know, stop the windmills from coming up here. We don't want windmills. All the stupid. It's so funny to watch them when it comes to their backyard, like anything. They're such hypocrites.
0: There's no repercussions, though, for that. I mean, to be wrong and wrong and wrong over and over and over again, nothing happens at the ballot box.
6: Well, if you're a Democrat, you reward stupidity. And wait, how many times were you wrong? You were only wrong 100? All right, I'll still vote for you. No problem.
5: Rob Astorino, the number one issue in poll after poll, affordability. The president is now out on the campaign trail. He's ready to unloosen all the money he has, PAC money, to help fellow Republicans. What would your advice be to him to address that, since so many people have soured on his ability to bring prices down?
6: Well, don't spend a day talking about Lake America. Talk about affordability, because every day we talk about Lake America, it's a day that the media will just consume. People will roll their eyes and say, I got a blankety blank Con Ed bill and I don't care about a lake. And so that's what he's got to focus on. I mean, I know we got a war going on too, and he's going to have to deal with that. But if the economic sanctions are what we're going to be using right now.
0: Rob Astorino, host of the Rob Astorino Show on WOR today at 4 o'clock. Up next, WOR movie critic Joe Neumeier on the movie career of Dolly Parton. That's next.
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0: All right. Well, we had the passing of two stars. One, just an absolute legend, Dolly Parton and Tim Curry is what we're talking about. And as we talked to Joe Neumeier, film journalist and WOR Movie Minute host, Joe, we want you to remember the two of them, but we want to do something a little bit different. We're going to, and it's, okay. You know what? It's a test, and it's like giving Einstein a test on physics. You're going to nail this very easily, but I'm going to play clips of you for you from Dolly Parton movies. You tell us the movie and then, you know, share your remembrance of her as you're answering the questions. You ready?
14: Sounds good. I'm all set. I got my coffee. I'm all set. Okay.
20: Look, I got a gun out there in my purse. And up to now, I've been forgiven and forgetting because of the way I was brought up. But I'll tell you one thing. If you ever say another word about me or make another indecent proposal, I'm going to get that gun of mine. And I'm going to change you from a rooster to a hen with one shot. Don't think I can't do it.
14: Oh.
0: Go ahead.
14: Great 9 to 5. 9 to 5, of course. She's so funny in there. That was her first film. So feisty and fiery. She's in there with Jane Fonda and Lily Tomlin going after Dabney Coleman. Yeah, that's 9 to 5, right? Am I right on that one?
0: Absolutely correct. Right. Yeah, and she was funny. She is just, I think that showed her chops as a great actress.
14: I totally agree. And I think that, you know, none of the other films, she only did about 5 films in total, really.
0: Well, let me play another clip before you get to another film. Are you ready?
14: Sure,
0: here
14: sure.
0: You go.
14: Let's go. I'm all set.
22: Yep. Oh, it's probably just one of those last minute jitter things.
23: No, but the wedding's still on.
22: Well, thank goodness, because this is going in the Hairdo Hall of Fame.
0: Go ahead.
14: Steel Magnolias. She's the owner of the beauty salon, right? Who's in that's in her house, and that's her. I think Truvy was her name. I think so. That is it. Steel Magnolias.
0: That was Steel Magnolias. Of course, I know you're going to get all of these.
5: No, I'm a little bit of a doubter here.
0: Really?
5: We got 2 more to go, right?
0: Well, these are the 2 hardest ones.
5: Okay.
0: Yes, these are the 2 most difficult. Yeah. But this is Joe Neumeier.
5: No. He's been a dollar short and a day late on some things lately.
14: So. Now the clutch is on here, guys. I don't know. Okay, let's try.
22: This is a treat. Nobody around here ever wants a manicure. Well, I don't think I would even know what to charge for a full day's beauty.
24: Well, I'm going to need one, too.
22: Well, I am going to paint my front door red and change my name to Elizabeth Arden.
0: Uh-oh.
14: I'm thinking, is that Best Little Whorehouse in Texas? Because that I haven't seen in a long time. That came out in 82, and she plays the madam of the whorehouse there with Burt Reynolds. The comedy, it's a musical comedy. I like it, actually. Is it Best Little Whorehouse?
0: No, I apologize. No! We played a trick on you. That's Steel Magnolias again.
14: No, there, look at that. Oh, Dolly
5: you
14: would
5: see,
14: like that.
5: See, was
14: Dolly
5: I right?
14: Dolly would say.
5: Was I right about this?
0: No, he obviously thought it was going to be 4 different movies. We kind of changed it up on him.
5: Oh, come on. Let's not give him a curve.
14: I've only got 3 coffees on me. I need another few coffees to figure this out.
5: Wait, okay, we got another one. One more.
0: Yeah, one more. And I know you're going to get this.
22: Woo! Listen at him cuss and shout just like on TV. You're just a kid playing at being a cowboy. You ain't never going to grow up.
0: Uh-oh,
14: he's right. I mean, that sounds like Best Little Whorehouse. But
0: yes! When I said yes, I was trying to help you.
5: All right. In baseball, you would be the Triple Crown winner. 75% you got right. But let me tell you something, Joe. You're supposed to be number one, second, and none. You should have gotten all 4.
14: I should have gotten off. I know, and I should have actually. Well, the Steel. I haven't seen. I have to say, I haven't seen any of them since they came out. You know, they just weren't on my rewatch thing. I should have gotten them, but I will say, out of the 5 films that she made, really, I mean, those are all good ones. I like Best Little Whorehouse in Texas. Charles Durning's Oscar nominated for it. Burt Reynolds, a lot of fun. But she, Rhinestone gets a lot of guff because it was the movie that Stallone sang in, and it was a flop when it came out. But I think it's okay. She's funny in it. She's a country music star who says she can make anybody a singer, and he's a cabbie that she tries to do. It's goofy, but it's funny. And then there's one that you guys may know. It's called Straight Talk. It's a comedy drama. It's a, you know, more of a comedy from like 92. But she plays she falls into having a job as a radio host. And so it's a great radio movie in a lot of ways, her and James Woods. So both of those are ones that people forget. But I'm a fan of 9 to 5 and Bessel Whore House in Texas.
2: All right, you've come back. That's a major comeback from where you were.
0: Yeah, he's amazing. let me right. give you a real easy one now. You ready?
14: Yeah. Okay, all set.
3: I'm just a sweet transvestite. From transsexual Transylvania.
0: Go ahead.
14: Well, that's, of course, you know, Rocky Horror Picture Show. It's the one that you guys, I'm sure, singing every morning, right, when you guys start the show. I think, you know, the thing I think about with Tim Curry, and that's, of course, you know, Rocky Horror Picture Show, is that he makes that character who, you know, he just described himself in there as, you know, he's a sweet transsexual from transsexual Transylvania. He makes that character, though, like slimy and weird, but also like a, you know, kind of sympathetic. And it's a comedy, it's a goofy thing, but Tim Curry had this ability to sort of bring the biggest characters to life in the most sympathetic ways and kind of weird ways. And I think that he played the devil in Legend, and he's great in it. He plays under all this makeup, he's great in, he plays the clown It in the original TV movie of that. He was in Muppet Treasure Island as Long John Silver, but I love him in Clue and in Annie. He's great in both of those movies too. He was such a funny guy, and on Broadway in Spamalot. Such a crazy British
2: now,
14: great
2: now,
14: actor.
2: Joe, you know what I learned in his passing? I had no idea about this.
14: Yeah.
2: That our own Larry Menti had gone to Rocky Horror about 4 or 5 times in his life. I said, "Whoa, yeah, that's interesting."
0: Would you please explain to him, because he thinks for some reason that everybody that went there must be a transvestite, that was a cultural experience?
14: Yes, Curtis, it was a cultural experience. It was something that you go to in college or even not in college, just go. It's a midnight thing at the Bleecker Cinema in New York. It played at midnight like every Friday and Saturday. You don't have to go and dress up. It also was part of the, I will say it was, you know, it was a flop when it came out in 75, a few years later it became this cult thing. People went to have the experience of like people throwing things at the screen, people joking, people singing along. Like you didn't have to dress up. The 2 or 3 times I went when I was young, I never dressed up, but you go to kind of have this communal experience, and that's movie going, right? I mean, it's not every movie you're throwing things at the screen, even if it's a bad movie, like The Dog Stars, which is out this weekend. You might want to throw something at The Dog Stars, but the experience of Rocky Horror was to really have that communal experience. Some of the music is really fun, you know. Time Warp is obviously great, and Meatloaf's got a great song in there. But it's about the experience of going there with people and being raucous and crazy and kooky and kind of, you know, it was a show in the audience.
2: Good,
14: as well,
2: good,
14: you know?
2: Cover for Larry. You're a good colleague here at WOR as our movie reviewer, Joe Neumeier. Good cover for Larry going, how many times, Larry? 4 or 5 times.
0: 4 or 5, yeah.
2: Yeah,
0: 4 or 5.
2: Tells me,
0: had fun, was always with a group.
14: Yep.
2: Tells me a lot about you, Larry.
0: What, that I had friends?
2: No, Joe, good cover. Good cover, but we appreciate you. Same time, same place next week, Joe.
14: Sounds great, guys. Thanks.
0: We'll be right back.
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0: 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Have a great rest of your weekend. 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
1: 63 degrees, clear at 7 o'clock. Good morning, I'm Larry Kofsky. A 63-year-old man is hospitalized with burns on most of his upper body after he burst into flames Friday afternoon in the lobby of a lower Manhattan office building. There's no indication that Google, which has offices in the building, or anyone in particular, was a target. Three people are in custody following a drug bust Friday at a Long Island City storage facility. Police say $10 million worth of cocaine was seized. The drugs were being trafficked by an international cartel. One person is dead in a Brooklyn apartment that is and a fire in a Brooklyn apartment that is believed to have been started by a lithium-ion battery. Authorities say it happened at around 7 last night at the NYCHA Albany houses in Crown Heights. A federal judge in Manhattan is again rejecting President Trump's attempts to move his New York hush money felony convictions to federal court.
2: Judge Alvin Hellerstein made the decision the third time he's rejected similar attempts from Trump. He called the latest arguments, quote, neither new nor legally sufficient. Trump was convicted in 2024 on 34 counts of falsifying business records by a Manhattan jury, making Trump the first ever felon president, for payments in 2016 to adult actress Stormy Daniels. Trump's attorneys, who continue to appeal the verdict in state courts, said they would appeal this decision as well. Andrew Whitman, WOR News.
3: Here's your WOR Weather Channel forecast. After a dry start to the weekend, some rain may develop on Sunday, but clear early today and then a sunny afternoon with a high near 80, and clear tonight with a low falling to 63. Clouds will increase Sunday, and there may be an occasional afternoon shower thunderstorm developing with a high of 84, then a mix of clouds and sun on Monday with a high near 81 degrees. I'm meteorologist Jeff Marr.
1: Once again, 63 degrees under clear skies in Midtown. Our next update at 8. Wake up with Curtis Sliwa and Larry Menty in the morning, 6 till 9 weekdays. I'm Larry Kofsky on 710 WOR.
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5: 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I am your host, Steve Summers, and I've got to tell you, we have got a fascinating show for you today. Now, if you're like most people, you may have noticed that when you hit 50, you kind of hit the wall. You know, between your joints, the heart, the brain, your eyes, your energy, you name it. Now, when you hit 50, you have to pay attention to your health. We all know that. So whether you're 40 or 50 or say in your 60s or 70s or even older for that matter, our guest today says he's discovered something that you can unlock the key to feeling better at any age. This is exciting. What is it? What are we talking about? Why do you need to know about this? Well, stay tuned. Dr. Neil Levin is on the line here. Dr. Neil Levin is a chiropractor. He's a nutritionist. He's a longtime advisor for Purity Products. Welcome, Dr. Levin. So great to have you back on the show today. This is a big story, isn't it?
6: Oh, absolutely, Steve. And let's cut right to the chase here. That discovery you talked about at the top there, it's krill oil, because krill oil is simply amazing for us. It's great for the heart, great for the joints, fantastic for the brain, for the eyes. I mean, I have people coming into my clinic every single day, and they want to feel better. I mean, they want to feel physically better, stronger. They want their joints to feel comfortable, but they want to stay mentally sharp. They want to keep that brain thinking like it did when they were younger. They want to protect themselves from coronary heart disease and maintain those flexible, healthy, youthful arteries for wonderful circulation. Hey, Steve, they want to boost their energy. And you know, why not? I mean, we deserve it. And that's what we're going to be talking about here today with this Krill Omega 50 Plus, which is the cutting edge combination, Steve, of krill oil, which is so fabulous for us. But we've infused the krill oil. Now, this is so important. We've infused the krill oil with the high omega-3 concentrated fish oil. You need to do that when you're dealing with krill, because krill just isn't high enough in omega-3. So many other important parameters and virtues, but you got to get that high omega-3 fish oil in there, and we've done that. So this is now the best of both worlds. But we didn't stop there. For the 50-plussers, we've added some vitamin D. We doubled the antioxidant power, and Steve, we actually increased the amount of krill by 67%. So this now becomes the finest omega-3 nutrient in the world, as far as I'm concerned.
5: This is very, very exciting. This krill oil sensation, I mean, it is all over the news, Dr. Neil Levin. Great studies are out there. Many experts are declaring that krill oil is better than fish oil. So give us this lowdown on this krill omega 50 plus formula.
6: Right. Steve, you know, if I told you that this is one tiny pill that benefits the joints and the brain and memory, mood, coronary heart disease, wonderful for the arteries, makes your hair shine, great for the skin, I mean, what would you say to that?
5: Hey, where is it? Where can I get this stuff?
6: Right, and we have it. It's Krill Omega 50 Plus, and we're going to give it to everybody for free today. And that's really cool because Purity wants everybody to try this because they know they're going to see a huge difference. But get this, on top of that, for the first 1,000 people that call today, mm-hmm. we're giving away a second gift because I just demanded this. You know, when we're dealing with the 50 plusers, and hey, you know, if you're 40 and you feel like your energy is low, this is for you also. But for people 50 and over, we're also giving away free B12 energy melts. I demanded this because, hey, as we're getting a little older, we don't absorb that B12 as well. And I want you to feel the benefits from this Krill Omega 50 Plus. So I'm going to jack up those B12 levels for you today as well. You know, what a value proposition.
5: You know, when it comes to your health, it really is a win-win. This is amazing. I heard you say that this can actually reduce the risk of coronary heart disease. When you hear that, whose ears don't perk up after that? How exactly does that work anyway?
6: Right. Well, Krill Omega 50 Plus, remember, this is the combination of krill oil with the high omega-3, highly concentrated fish oil. So it's mm-hmm. much higher in omega-3s than most krill oil formulas would be. So when we're dealing with the high omega-3 fish oil, we're mm-hmm. talking about support for the HDL cholesterol, healthy, youthful, flexible arteries. That's so great for the circulation, mm-hmm. heart muscle strength, platelet activity, red blood cells that stay nice and soft and flexible so they can work their way through those little capillaries. Oh, what about triglycerides? That becomes so important. So this Krill Omega 50 Plus supports the heart in so many ways. And you know, the bottom line is we need to think about this because as we're getting a little older, 50 plus, maybe mid 40s, certainly 60s and 70s, it's decision time. I mean, you know your body's not working the way it did when you were in your 30s.
5: Exactly.
6: The energy might not be there. You need to make a decision. Are you going to take it laying down and just let yourself get old, or are you going to do something about it? Are you going to stay physically active? Are you going to do the things you need to stay healthy? And getting these omega-3s, the krill oil, the vitamin D, the antioxidants make such a difference. This is a game changer for anybody in that 50-plus age group.
5: Doc, this is absolutely great information. I know that omega-3s are best known for their cardiovascular benefits, and they're certainly also known as brain food. Now, we've discussed this in some of the past shows. If you would, touch on the brain benefits for our listeners listening out there today and tell us why you say that supplementing with omega-3s isn't just a good idea for the brain, but an absolute necessity.
6: Oh, this is such an important point that you're bringing up. Absolutely. For brain health, we must get these omega-3s back in there. You know, when you think about omega-3s and you think about brain health and memory and mood and feeling sharp, you really want to single out the DHA component. That's the docosahexaenoic acid. You know what, Steve? Your brain is 60% fat by weight, and of that, 25% needs to be DHA. You know what I use an analogy in my practice? People understand calcium and bone health, right? If you don't have calcium in your diet and you don't supplement with calcium, your bones are going to get brittle and weak. You understand that, right?
5: Right, exactly.
6: That's what happens to bones. Bones need calcium for their normal strength and structure. Now, with the brain, it's the same. DHA for normal structure. We use this for one brain neuron to communicate with another, to build out the brain. The serotonin, the dopamine, all the feel-good neurotransmitters. So must have it, must get it back in there. So important. And with this Krill Omega 50 Plus, we've increased the level of DHA because we put the concentrated omega-3s in there. Now, with Krill Omega 50 Plus, you're going to get 130 milligrams of DHA per serving, Steve.
5: Wow.
6: The leading brand of krill oil, you're going to get 24.
5: Excellent.
6: 24 in the leading brand, you're going to get 130 with Krill Omega 50 Plus. That's why this is so incredible for the brain.
5: This is absolutely exciting. I got to tell you, though, during the last krill show that we did together, you totally shocked me, Doc. I remember this specifically. You said that...
6: Tell me, I'm on the edge of my seat. What did I say?
5: You said, and I remember, that the studies show that krill oil improves joint comfort in just 7 days. Now, if the benefits for the brain and the heart didn't perk my ears up, that certainly would. If you would, touch on the study and tell tell us how this works.
6: Right, right. That was a great study. In fact, that's the reason I started taking krill oil about 5-6 years ago. Mm-hmm. A pilot study, double-blind, placebo-controlled, exactly what you want to see out of the Journal of the American College of Nutrition. Now, participants got 300 milligrams of krill oil or placebo. Now, remember, in Krill Omega 50 Plus, we're giving you even more. We're giving you 500 milligrams of krill oil, so even more potent. But the participants in the study that got the krill oil got some amazing joint benefits, Steve. Get this. In just 7 days, and you remember this from the last show, but in just 7 days, they were 28% more comfortable. That's a jaw-dropper. When I read that, I immediately went out and bought my first bottle of krill oil. But after 30 days, they were 38% more comfortable. The researchers didn't stop there. They looked at flexibility of the joints. They looked at function of the joints. All improved, and I call this the krill oil advantage. So if you're out there and you're taking fish oil, well, fish oil is great. I mean, fish oil is in here. It's so important, but you're not going to get the same joint advantages just on krill. You're not going to experience this joint comfort benefit that we get specifically from the krill. And remember, in Krill Omega 50 Plus, we've jacked up the levels of the krill 67% more. So in terms of dosage, fantastic.
5: That's big. That is absolutely big. Hey, I was on the website, and the testimonials on the Krill Omega 50 Plus, they're incredible. I mean, people obviously love this product. I'd like to share a couple of my favorites here.
6: Sure, sure.
5: Believer writes in, she's a female age 45 to 54 from Georgia. She rates it 5 out of 5 stars. She writes, "This has helped. Less grind on my knees when climbing up the steps. Beneficial to my overall health, both physically and mentally. I just feel better," is what she said. Also, Safety Susan, age 55 to 64 from Sacramento, California. She writes to 5 out of 5 stars, "I was a little worried about fishy aftertaste. However, I have not burped it even once." She goes, "I like it better than regular fish oil. The capsule size is smaller and it's easy to swallow." This is big, the capsule size being smaller.
6: You know, and I'm really glad you picked that one out, because Safety Suzanne picks out a very important point there. I don't think we've really harped on this enough, because people have trouble swallowing those huge horse pills, you know, those huge omega-3 pills. These are tiny. So this is why this is such a breakthrough. These capsules are so small and easy to swallow. Anybody can easily swallow them. But at the same time, we've increased the dosage of krill by 67%. We've boosted the antioxidant power. The vitamin D is in there. We supercharged the whole thing with the high omega-3, highly concentrated fish oil, so important for the heart. So yeah, Safety Suzanne, she really nailed it there. I want to read one more. This one in front of me, Blessed. She's in the 55 to 64 age bracket, Fort Worth, Texas, 5 out of 5 stars. She writes, "I was experiencing brain fog. I couldn't remember things at work. Felt I was slowing down mentally. Purity was offering a free bottle. I've been taking it for a year, and I swear by it. I have experienced a difference in my brain and body." Good for you, Blessed. You know
5: Excellent.
6: What? I'm not surprised at these testimonials at all, because, again, I take this product myself. Mm-hmm. It's fabulous. My patients love the Krill Omega 50 Plus. They feel it in their joints. They feel it in their brain. They feel it in their energy, their circulation. They just feel better. That's what everybody tells me when they get in this Krill Omega 50 Plus.
5: Now, Dr. Neil Levin, talk for a minute, if you would, about the B12 Energy Melts, too. This is really
6: right.
5: an exciting addition.
6: So important.
5: You gave these away in our last Krill show as well, and the feedback has been absolutely overwhelming. People simply love the energy, the pep, the vigor they feel when they have their B12 levels restored with these. And now, Purity's

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1: 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Now, Doc, I've seen these ads where they say that krill oil is 48 times stronger than fish oil. Is that true? Does that make any sense?
0: Well, you know, obviously these are the krill guys talking, right?
1: Right, right, right.
0: But you could look at it both ways. Let's get into krill in just a moment. But first, let's pat the fish oil guys on the shoulder, because, you know, you could say that the fish oil is better and stronger, but we're talking about the concentrated high omega-3 fish oil here, because it's higher in the omega-3s, the EPA and DHA that are so important for the heart, the brain, the memory, mood, your eyes, your skin, your hair, your nails. So in one sense, you could say, well, the fish oil is better. But in another sense, I have to hand it to the krill guys, because in terms of antioxidant power, krill oil is extraordinary. And it's because there's a molecule in krill oil that's naturally occurring called astaxanthin. And this astaxanthin, Steve, this is one of the most powerful antioxidants we've ever discovered. Steve, by one measure of antioxidant activity, it's 6,000 times stronger than vitamin C.
1: Wow.
0: So amazing antioxidant power in the krill. And now, as we're getting older, 50-plusers, like myself, I'm 52, and we don't make as many antioxidants naturally. Our antioxidant systems are kind of slowing down, and at the same time, we're producing more free radicals naturally. This is why we call it Krill Omega 50 Plus, extra antioxidant power and extra krill. Remember, 500 milligrams of krill instead of 300, that's 67% more, plus the vitamin D, so important for us, and this is just an incredible value. I have folks, they were going out and they were getting the krill separately and the fish oil separately, the antioxidant. You could spend $75 doing that.
1: No kidding.
0: You're getting it all for free today. This is the best of both worlds, this combination product with the krill and the fish oil. It's not one being better than the other. They're both great, and this is the best of both worlds.
1: You know, thank God for Purity products. I'm serious. Seriously, because when you think about where our food supply has gone and where we are today, we have to have something that allows us to feel better as we age, to age gracefully. It's amazing to me as we talk
0: about
1: this.
0: And that's why I love the way that Purity gives away the free bottles. Because, you know, people can be skeptical.
1: Sure.
0: They should be skeptical. But now they can be skeptical and they say, okay, you know what? This sounds pretty important. I'm going to give this a go. It's only going to cost me $6.95. And they get it and they try it out. And what they start to see, because it doesn't take long. Remember that joint study, 7 days, 28% more comfortable. What they start to see is, hey, I'm more comfortable. I feel better. They notice their energy is better. And they realize, hey, you know what? This is important. And they tell their friends and they tell their relatives and they tell their loved ones. And Purity's been doing business this way for, I don't know, 20 years now. And, you know, this is a great testimonial by Gracie. 5 out of 5 stars, she writes, it works. I feel a difference in my joints after only 1 week. Also, you have the nicest staff. That's what
1: Gracie
0: writes. You have the nicest staff. People are going to appreciate working with Purity. They're a fantastic company. They put their money where their mouth is. They give out free bottles, and you try it, and you're like, wow, this is great stuff. Thank God for Purity.
1: Let's talk about the heart health for a moment. It's probably the single greatest concern that people face as they age. So anything that we can do to boost heart health becomes really a top

0: priority. You know this, I know this, and those folks out there know this as well. And I know you mentioned earlier that omega-3s literally lower our risk of coronary heart disease. Do I have that correct? Because that's a big statement.
1: You know, absolutely. I mean, protecting the heart, this is what put omega-3s on the map back in the 70s. Dr. Dierberg discovered, you know, how protective they were for the Eskimos.
0: Right.
1: But bottom line is, omega-3s protect our heart in so many ways. They promote a smooth, rhythmical heartbeat, important for the body's normal inflammatory response in the heart muscle, inside the arteries and veins. They promote those youthful, flexible arteries, so important for circulation. They promote healthy blood platelet activity, healthy red blood cell activity. They support a healthy blood pressure. That's very important. Triglycerides. So they do so much for the heart. So simply amazing cardiovascular protection with these omega-3s.
0: It just keeps getting better, doesn't it? Hey, you know, I got to remind our listeners.
1: I have patients come in here all the time, and I'm like, are you taking your omega-3s? I hope you're still taking your omega-3s. You know, they're afraid to say no. You know, I'm like the omega-3 doctor. Take your omega-3s. In fact, if there was only one nutrient that I could take, Steve, honest to God, if there was only one nutrient that I could take, hands down, it's omega-3s. That's the first, most important nutrient you could take. And this krill omega 50 plus, I love the way they combine the krill oil with the fish oil, so you're getting the best of both worlds. Can't beat it.
0: I've got to remind our listeners out there about this free bottle deal that's going on, the krill omega plus and the b12. 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Doc, this study you sent me on this omega-3s and the memory is amazing. It seems that the participants taking omega-3s had some pretty incredible benefits here. When you talk about memory, that is something that kind of slips as we get older. Tell us more about this, would you?
1: Right. This was a great study because what they did here was very interesting. This out of the journal Neurology, and what they did is they checked the omega-3 level in the red blood cells of women, 1,000 women, older women. So this is a big study, 1,000 women.
0: Mm-hmm.
1: But then again, 8 years later, and the women were on average 78 years old at this point, they did MRI scans of the women's brains. And what they found, Steve, this is so amazing, they found that the brain volume for the women that had more omega-3s in their red blood cells,
0: mm-hmm.
1: the women that had more omega-3s in their red blood cells, they had higher brain volume. They were actually maintaining more of the youthful size of the brain. Their brains were bigger. You could see it plainly in the MRI measurements. That's really
0: great.
1: Cool. But not only that, there's a very important part of the brain known as the hippocampus, a very important part of the brain that facilitates learning, facilitates memory. And there was greater brain volume in the hippocampus for people that had more omega-3s in their red blood cells. That's how you can really measure how much omega-3 someone's taking in. So if you take omega-3s, you will raise your omega-3 index. We know this. It's a fact. You take omega-3s, you raise that. So you want to have more omega-3s in your bloodstream. Very important. That's how it infuses into all the cell membranes, into mm-hmm. the joints, into the brain, etc. So take the krill omega 50 plus. You get the krill oil, 67% more krill oil, so fantastic for the joints. You get the high omega-3 fish oil, vitamin D in there as well, astaxanthin for extra antioxidant power, and protect that brain, protect your memory, facilitate that quick, that youthful thinking that's so fun to have. When you feel sharp, when you feel like your brain is working great, you have that brain energy, it's more fun. It's more fun to be in a conversation. You feel better. You wake out of bed. You have that energy. You feel mentally alert. You feel alive. That's the way I want to feel. That's the way young people feel. That's why we put this in this Krill Omega 50 Plus. We want people to feel younger. We want people to maintain their youthful vigor and attitude. And that's what this Krill Omega 50 Plus is all about.
0: All right, I got to tell you, Dr. Levin, I take the Krill Omega 50 Plus, and one of the things that I absolutely love about the pill is that it's so small. I mean, it's so easy to take, and so much better than trying to swallow one of those omega-3 horse pills, you know, the bigger ones. Anyone can take these with ease, and that's what's great about it. Tell us, how did you supercharge this formula while at the same time shrinking the capsule size? How do you do that?
1: It's so amazing. This is really a breakthrough, Stephen. I mean, for those of you that are picturing this huge omega-3 pill, it's not like that. These are tiny. They're so small, anybody can swallow these. My son, Corey, has trouble swallowing pills. He gets these down like they're nothing. They're much smaller. They're easy to swallow. And now with our lemon lock flavor system, which I didn't even talk about before, you open the bottle up, Steve, it smells like lemon. We lock in the freshness. Again, extra antioxidant protection, extra krill oil, high omega-3 fish oil, supercharging the amount of omega-3s in there, vitamin D. What a value here. 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Again, my patients, if they were getting this stuff before they saw me, they could be spending $75, $80 to get this combination. So an incredible value. And here's what I want you to do. Pick up the phone pretty quick, because believe it or not, 1,000 sounds like a lot, but it's not, Steve. On bigger radio stations, they move fast.
0: Right.
1: Call soon. 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Everybody's getting that. Don't worry. You're definitely going to get that. But if you're one of the first 1,000 callers, then you get the free B12 Energy Melts. I know we need to talk about that one more time, but I want you to get that too, and I demand this, because this is Krill Omega 50 Plus. We want this for the folks. Hey, if you're in your 40s and you feel run down, it's great for you too, but 50s, 60s, 70s, folks in that age bracket, they're not absorbing the B12 as well, because they're losing some of the intrinsic factors in the GI tract that are responsible for absorbing the B12. So now you put the B12 Energy Melt on your tongue, tastes delicious, and it just gets in there and boosts up those levels of B12. What do you feel? When you boost your level of B12, if you had been low, you feel more energy, because B12 helps make the red blood cells, carry oxygen to the tissues, helps burn your carbs for energy, great for the hair, skin, and nails, great for so many things. Steve, be one of the first 1,000 callers. 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You're going to love it. 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
3: The preceding was a paid program. 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
3: Good morning, everybody. Welcome to the program. Happy Saturday. Jerry Hickey here for Invite Health, and it's always an honor and a privilege to be speaking with you. And I really go out of my way to do the right thing here. We talk about nutrition. We talk about supplements. Now, of course, supplements are supplemental to a healthy lifestyle. So it's important to get your exercise, a really good diet, your sleep. All of that's important. There's no doubt about it. Very, very important. But with certain disease states, like diabetes, it becomes really important to add certain supplements to your lifestyle. And as we grow older, it becomes really important to add supplements to your lifestyle because you have to make up for things, and that's just the way it is. And I'm older, and I'm speaking from experience and knowledge. So I will never lead you wrong. I am really going out of my way to just do the right thing. So let's talk about resveratrol. There were a lot of promises made about resveratrol, and some of them are absolutely real. Right on the money, resveratrol is well worth taking, especially when you're older. It's very interesting. NASA, the space agency, is looking into resveratrol for protecting the bone and muscle and brain health of astronauts, because they know when there's zero gravity, you lose bone and muscle, and resveratrol does have an impact on bone and muscle. Not super intense, but it helps. But what we really discuss when it comes to resveratrol is brain health. So this is the NeuroCure Cluster of Excellence. They work with the Max Planck Institute for Brain Health, for brain sciences over in Germany. So it's these very advanced researchers with high-tech equipment. And they're looking at people between the age of 50 to 75, specifically if resveratrol is good for their brain. And this was the first brain study I saw on resveratrol, but it really said, hey, resveratrol is something important for me to take. So they gave them 200 milligrams every day of resveratrol for 26 weeks, or a matching look-alike placebo, a fake pill, because you always have to be able to measure what you're researching against something else. And there was a real impact on the ability to remember words compared to placebo. This is significant. This is really important because they were doing these high-powered imaging tools of the brain. And they saw that the resveratrol is affecting the key part of the brain involved with memory, what we call the hippocampus, which is the core of memory. Because as you learn something new, like, you know, which way to get to a certain restaurant, or what day is your friend's birthday, or, you know, how old is the baby next door? Those things enter your hippocampus first, and then they're placed in long-term memory. So if the hippocampus is not working, your brain, your memory is useless. It's not working because you can't get to the memories. And this is what happens in people with dementia. It's really significant. So they found that the hippocampus was functioning better. It was connecting to the other organs in the brain, important for knowing where you are, you know, your internal GPS, because that goes too with memory, right? When people have severe memory loss, they don't know where they are. They drive their car and they wind up two states away before they're found. The people with like Alzheimer's. So it is key to have a healthy hippocampus, and they found a real improvement in the brain. So why would resveratrol be important for the hippocampus of the brain? Well, for a number of reasons. Now, according to many experts on the brain and on the body, there's approximately 600 miles of blood vessels in your body. 600 miles of blood vessels in your body. So that's about getting from Long Island to South Carolina. You know, you could be in Savannah almost, Georgia, you know. But 400 miles of this are in your brain. So two-thirds of the 600 miles of blood vessels in your body exist in your brain. because your brain is super high activity. It needs a lot of nourishment. It needs a lot of energy, like sugar. It needs a lot of oxygen. It needs all these nutrients. And resveratrol is the most vasoactive supplement. This is what the research proves. Vasoactive means it supports and restores circulation. And you would say, really, in the brain, in people over 40 or 50 years of age. Now, here's another study on resveratrol in the brain. So I'm 72. I'll be 73 in February. All the signs are I'm going to live a long life. All the signs are. As long as I go to the skin doctor and have my skin checked, because I've got that Irish redheaded skin thing, you know, so I'm burdened with that. But as long as my skin is okay, I think I'm going to be okay. So I see my skin doctor every 3 months. And if you were somebody with really light skin and you got a couple of sunburns, you should do that too. Now, let's get back to resveratrol. This is the journal Clinical Nutrition, which is a high-quality journal. And this is run by the University of Newcastle. They have their School of Biomedical Sciences. They have their pharmacy school. And they do very advanced imaging studies of the brain. So they did a 2-year-long gold standard study. So it was randomized, placebo-controlled, human clinical trial. It was a crossover trial, which makes it even better, in my opinion. So they took 125 women after menopause up to the age of 85. So they were age 45 to 85. And they gave them resveratrol, the kind we have. We have transresveratrol. That's the kind that works in the brain and in the heart and in the lungs and in the pancreas and in the thyroid and in the adrenal glands. And that's the truth. And that's the kind that works in your bones and your muscles. So it's a 2-year-long study using our type of resveratrol. 125 women eventually wound up on resveratrol, not all at the same time, or they eventually wound up on placebo. So it's really 250 women. That's what it works out to, right? And taking resveratrol compared to placebo, so this is really an important finding, 33% improvement in overall brain cognitive performance. In other words, the women who took the resveratrol while they were on the resveratrol, the circulation improved in their brain, and the parts of their brain involved with memory, like the entorhinal cortex and the dentate gyrus and the hippocampus, were wiring together and functioning together and coordinated together and firing together, and their memory was better. So we have a true resveratrol. It's totally protected from light, because even a light bulb can deactivate resveratrol. It's totally protected from oxygen, because oxygen can degrade resveratrol. And we add the things that research shows make the resveratrol work better. They amplify the benefits of the resveratrol there in the capsule. The OPCs, like you get in grapeseed, and quercetin. These are things that you would find in a plant that contains resveratrol. You'd find these in conjunction. And the research has found that resveratrol works better when it's in conjunction with these ingredients. So I take the 200 milligram resveratrol once a day with my breakfast every single day. So does my wife. Now, my wife is very picky choosy, very picky choosy. I can't get her to take all the things I want her to take. But when she heard the studies on the resveratrol in the brain, she said, you know what? That's for me. I'm going to take that. Now, my wife has a wonderful brain. And she's a wonderful person. So I'm happy to keep her that way, to help her stay that way. So that resveratrol max, and guess what? It's a good time to stock up on it. We're having our Labor Day sale. You buy any Invite product at full price, you get the second bottle free. So you buy one at retail, you get the second bottle free. So you're getting 50% off suggested retail. So that is a great deal. It's all weekend. I mean, it's a Labor Day sale, so it's ongoing. So you can sit down today and get out a pencil and a pad and say, well, let's look at what we need and let's figure this out. Let's see the things that we might have wanted to get, but we're waiting for a sale to buy them or stock up on them. And you can do that. Okay, you can do that because there's time. So resveratrol is on special, and it's a supplement I really strongly recommend. I really strongly recommend. Now, let's go on to a second supplement that I really strongly recommend. And it turns out that this supplement, surprisingly, is really good for your immune system. So what are some of the key jobs of your immune system? Well, to kill cancer cells, to police the body and kill cancer cells, you're making cancer cells every day. So a well-working immune system clears it out. You're making precancerous cells all the time. Your immune system clears it out. A second thing, of course, your immune system is meant to protect you from infections, things that are not you, that are dangerous, like fungi. Fungi kill people every minute. Fungi are probably more dangerous than regular bacteria and viruses. I mean, fungi will kill you really quickly. You get a fungus in your lungs, that's incredibly dangerous. So your immune system clears out fungi, parasites, bacteria, viruses. But you also need your immune system to replenish the body, rebuild the body, because the immune system has to remove the old, broken down zombie cells and allow room for new, happy, healthy baby cells to start functioning and growing and fill in the brain, etc. So you need a well-functioning immune system. For instance, your immune system protects your brain. Your immune system rebuilds your brain. I mean, it's just so important. It's all around your body. So it turns out ubiquinol is important for your immune system. And I never knew this until I found this study. So let's talk about, well, first of all, this is the University of Chicago. And it's in PLOS One Pathogens. It's in there right now, July 30th. Okay, it's in the journal, July 30th. So it's the Technical University of Munich, Northwestern University, which is a top-notch university, Northwest, and the University of Chicago. I mean, that's just unbelievable. These are top-quality research institutions. And they looked at CD4 memory T cells. So it turns out ubiquinol is needed to power up your CD4 memory T cells. So what's that all about? These cells kill cancer. If these cells aren't working, you cannot fight cancer. In fact, a lot of new research is meant to power up killer T cells to zero in on, to recognize and zero in on a cancerous tumor and kill it before it kills us. So that shows you how important these cells are. CD4 memory T cells live a long time and remember things, and they keep on working. So let's say you had the flu, a particular type of bird flu, right? And 3 months later, you get an infection with the same flu cell. It's the CD4 memory T cells that may bridge the gap and call into arms all the other immune cells and bridge the gap and call into arms all the other immune cells and start wiping out that flu before it wipes out you. 3 months would be pushing it, but like, let's say you got an infection and 2 months later you're getting it again. So they fight viruses, bacteria, tumors, fungal infections. They directly kill cancer cells. These cells, they're like Patriot missiles. They're like smart drones that zero in on a cancer cell and zoom into the cancer cell and kill the cancer cell. That's how important they are. And it turns out ubiquinol reactivates them. So they followed people who then got COVID-19, because COVID-19 is a real infection. Wherever it came from, but it's real. We know COVID-19 is real, right? There's no argument there. And they found out after the COVID-19 infection, the cancer-fighting, fungal-fighting, bacteria-fighting, virus-fighting cells were not working. The CD4 memory T cells were not working. They stunk. They had poorer activation. In other words, if you had COVID, it turns off your CD4 T cells. It turns them off. So God forbid you were developing cancer, you're not capable of fighting the cancer properly. So they found out that when they gave ubiquinol, and they used our ubiquinol, they used the Invite ubiquinol in this study, that it turned the CD4 cancer-fighting T cells back on, the virus-fighting T cells. So this makes ubiquinol an incredibly sensationally important supplement for us older people, because our CD4 T cells, they don't work so well. And that's one reason why we're more prone to cancer and cancer becomes more dangerous. That's one reason why an infection like the flu becomes more dangerous and pneumonia becomes more dangerous. So you want to turn these back on. That right there is reason enough to use ubiquinol. But when I come back from

0: the ad, we're going to an ad, I'll tell you other important reasons to use Ubiquinol. I'll be right back. We're having our Labor Day sale. Here's the deal.
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0: 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These are amazing supplements. And these are the highest quality you can get. So our Ubiquinol is the only Coenzyme Q10 made in America. Coenzyme Q10 is a well-known supplement. It's needed to turn food and oxygen into energy. It's like a battery that keeps it going. So there's many studies that Ubiquinol and fatigued people brings back their energy, gets rid of their fatigue. And there's a lot of research that in older people, you give them Ubiquinol, they last longer. They're less likely to die from a heart attack, a stroke, heart disease, heart failure, infections. They're less likely to go to the hospital. You give an older person like me Ubiquinol, they're much more likely to go outdoors and have some fun and meet their friends for brunch and all that stuff. They have a lot more energy to get outside and be active. So Ubiquinol is anti-fatigue. Ubiquinol gets your immune system functioning again, especially like one of the most important cells you can talk about with the immune system, the CD4 memory T cells that kill cancer, kill viruses, kill bacteria. They have a memory. They're long-lasting. These are really key, important immune cells that keep you alive, that fight for you. They fight the tough fight for you. We know that when you give Ubiquinol to people with damaged hearts, they're less likely to have a heart attack. They're more likely to survive. We know when you give Ubiquinol to older people, not only are they enjoying life more, they're more likely to survive a lot longer. They do much better. But here's another reason to use Ubiquinol. It's from the journal Antioxidants Basel, which is a great journal. It's Swinburne University, Baker Heart and Diabetes Institute, Monash University, their Institute for Brain and Mental Health. I mean, this is just great research institutions. It's 111 adults equal to or over the age of 60. And for 3 months, they gave them our Ubiquinol. Our Ubiquinol was used in this study. Or they gave them placebo, inactive supplement. As Ubiquinol levels increased, damage to the body declined. Inflammation declined. Oxidative stress declined. But here's the thing. Subsequently, memory performance improved. So when you gave an older person our Ubiquinol, okay, this is in a medical journal. The immune system worked better to help prevent and fight cancer, to help prevent and fight infection. And the brain worked better. Why would the brain work better with Ubiquinol? Because it restores metabolism in aging brains. In aging brains, our brain gets fatigued, mushy. It's not using energy properly anymore. So we're tired half the day. We don't want to go outside and do things. When you give Ubiquinol, you give the energy to the brain to get rid of fatigue, and the body and the muscles and the heart. The whole body's getting energy. Every single cell in the body's getting energy from Ubiquinol. Every single cell. The brain gets energy. Metabolism is restored. The brain is using food and oxygen again for energy, and the brain is able to fix itself, and memory comes back online. So this is unbelievable. Ubiquinol may be the most important supplement an older person like you or I can take. It's hard to make that argument for anything. But you can say that, hey, if there's five supplements an older person should take, Ubiquinol is clearly one of them.
1: It's anti-fatigue. If you have damage to your heart, you survive better. If you're older, you survive better. You thrive. You have the energy to go have fun and exercise and participate in sports and pickleball and stuff. Your immune system works better against cancer and infections. And your memory works better. I mean, I can't give you more reasons. Oh, well, I can give you more reasons. If you have diabetes, your ubiquinol level dropped. 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And if you're on a statin drug, like atorvastatin or simvastatin, your ubiquinol level dropped. So diabetics, older people, and people on statins, they all need to replace their ubiquinol. Older people have to replace their ubiquinol if they want to thrive. It's really, really super important. Ubiquinol is the active version of coenzyme Q10. So CoQ10 does nothing unless you convert it to ubiquinol. So you can, and plus, ubiquinol is absorbed 10 times better than classic CoQ10. Ubiquinol is just better absorbed. It works better. So our ubiquinol is the only coenzyme Q10 that is made in America. That's right. Now, I could talk about any supplement today because we're having our Labor Day sale. It started. So you buy any product today, you get 50% off two bottles. 50% off suggested retail on two bottles. So you get it at half price. So this is the time to stock up on your resveratrol, on your ubiquinol, on your krill, on your probiotic, on your collagen, on your creatine monohydrate. So let's talk about krill a little bit. Now, I do eat fish. 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It's got to be really fresh. I love fresh fish. So if you could get flash frozen fish in salt water, that's like it just came out of the ocean. 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There's no plasticizers. It's a real clean and a natural vegetable capsule. But then again, we have krill. And our krill has been used in many human studies that are published in medical journals and scientific journals. Our krill is very fresh. It's very clean. There's no mercury. There's no PCBs. There's no plasticizers. There's none of that junk in there. There's no forever chemicals in our krill. It's easy to swallow. It's a very pleasant experience. You don't get fish burps from it. But you get additional things that are important for your heart and your brain. So that's why I opt for krill versus fish oils. I don't enjoy the fish burps, but if you get a good, clean, fresh fish oil, you don't get fish burps, and that's the truth. If you could get so Envite is one of the companies that has a nice, clean, fresh, pharmaceutical-grade fish oil. So if you want to choose fish oil, that's a good fish oil. You really should have a pleasant experience with that. You shouldn't have fish burps because it's clean and fresh. Always take fish oils or krill with food. You'll absorb it better. It's fatty soluble. You need food. Now, your brain is 60% fat, and a lot of that fat is the fats in krill oil. You've got EPA, DHA, and DPA in krill oil. Really important fats for the brain. They make the brain cell, but they also make the brain cell work because krill offers other things that are important for the brain. It has phosphatides. Your brain cell is made out of fish oils and phosphatides and an amino acid called serine. It's all in the krill. You have almost everything you need to rebuild your brain in a krill oil capsule. You've got phosphatidylcholine, phosphatidylinositol, phosphatidylethanolamine, phosphatidylserine. You have all the fish oils. They're all in there. Now, one reason why krill is so well absorbed is because the fish oils are attached to the phosphatides, so they don't have to go to the liver to be remade. They're already in a functional form. And this is the form that's important for your brain and your heart. It makes it work. So krill in the brain protects the brain from damage. Krill makes the brain cell, but it also makes the brain cell work. And that's where the phosphatidylcholine comes in. Phosphatidylcholine gets into the brain and releases a B vitamin in the brain called choline. It's very hard to get choline in the brain, yet choline is really required by the brain because the brain is super high energy and you need choline as a spark for the energy. So the phosphatidylcholine in krill gets into the brain. You don't get phosphatidylcholine in a fish oil capsule. This is a major difference between krill and fish oils. In krill, you get phosphatidylcholine. It gets into the brain very easily, It releases the choline, and the choline becomes acetylated. It gets tagged with a little methyl group. If you know chemistry, that's a carbon with hydrogens, and it becomes acetylcholine. So why is that important? Acetylcholine is the messenger in your brain, the chemical messenger for your memory. It's called a neurotransmitter. It is the key neurotransmitter for learning and for remembering. So if you're remembering things while I'm talking now, that's acetylcholine. The problem is acetylcholine levels drop with age, so you want to take krill instead of fish oils to get that acetylcholine back into your brain because it's key. But acetylcholine does something else too. When you exercise or when you go into deep sleep at night, called non-REM sleep, you release acetylcholine to start a process where you rebuild your memory. The acetylcholine helps to release a brain-derived neurotrophic factor, which is abbreviated BDNF. Brain-derived neurotrophic factor takes immature cells called stromal stem cells and converts them into what we call neurons, thinking, functioning brain cells. So a young person does that quite easily because they have a lot of BDNF. They release BDNF when they exercise or when they sleep at night, if they sleep at night. And they create hundreds and hundreds and hundreds of new memory cells every night. But as you grow older, you're releasing less during exercise and less when you go to sleep. If you get on the krill, you start to release more acetylcholine, which in turn pumps up the volume for the release of BDNF. And the BDNF takes these immature cells and converts them to memory cells. So krill, when you're older, is key to good memory. It also makes the membrane, the outside of the brain cell. So the krill will protect your brain, rebuild your brain cell, and make your memory function. So I spoke about three important supplements this morning. I spoke about resveratrol, which is great for your memory. It's also good for your lungs, your pancreas, your liver, your kidney. I mean, it's just good all around. I spoke about ubiquinol, which turns out it's not just for energy and endurance and power and strength, but it's also for your immune system and your memory, and certainly for your heart. And then I spoke about krill. Krill is key for your memory, but krill also lowers a nasty glue-like fat in your bloodstream. If you have elevated triglycerides in your bloodstream, it's kind of like having a jelly donut by your heart, so it's going to clog your heart. Krill naturally lowers triglycerides very efficiently. I'm out of time. I got to go soon, so let me finish up. All these products are really fresh. Many of them have been used in human clinical trials. You could speak to our nutritionist 7 days a week and get information on these supplements or for your health. We're having our 50% off sale right now for Labor Day. I'm going to go to a break. And then Amanda Williams comes on for the next hour. So stick around. Don't go anywhere. There's another hour of invite. So I spoke about super high quality supplements that are fresh, that are clean, that are safe, they're the right potency. They're used in human clinical trials, so we know they're safe. We know they work. We know how much to give you. So that's why you deal with Invite, high-quality supplements, and today they're on sale. God bless. 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
9: 64 degrees, sunny at 8 o'clock. Good morning, I'm Larry Kofsky. A lithium-ion battery is believed to have started a fire Friday night in a Brooklyn apartment that left one person dead. Authorities say it happened at around 7 p.m. when emergency services responded to a report of an explosion at the NYCHA Albany houses in Crown Heights. ABC 7 reports a person was found inside a smoke-filled apartment. They were pronounced dead at the hospital. The NYPD says it's the biggest cocaine bust in the city in at least a decade. Three people were arrested at a storage facility in Queens. $10 million worth of cocaine was seized. Charges are pending against the suspect after a woman was shoved onto the subway tracks in the Bronx.
11: Police say the 65-year-old woman was taken to the hospital but is expected to be okay after what appears to be an unprovoked attack. The woman was on the platform when she was pushed onto the subway tracks at the East 180th Street station Thursday afternoon. She was helped up by police who say there did not appear to be any interaction prior to the shove. I'm Scott Pringle, WOR News.
9: The death toll from the Nepal flood has risen above 600. Officials in the Himalayan country say more than 2,500 people, including dozens of Americans, remain missing. President Trump has signed an executive order creating the U.S. Space Academy, dedicated to educating and training people pursuing careers in space. The president made the announcement during an appearance at NASA's Johnson Space Center in Houston.
12: Here's your WOR Weather Channel forecast. It will be clear to begin this Saturday, then a sunny afternoon. The high today right around 80, and then clear overnight with a low flying to 63. After a dry start to Sunday, there may be an afternoon shower thunderstorm developing with a high of 84. A little bit cooler Monday with a mix of clouds and sunshine and a high near 81 degrees. I'm meteorologist Jeff Marr.
9: Once again, 64, sunny in Midtown. Our next update at 9. I'm Larry Kofsky on 710 WOR.
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14: 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Happy Saturday morning to everyone. I am Dr. Amanda Williams, Chief Science Officer at Invite Health. And as you just heard from Jerry Hickey, we have our Labor Day buy one, get one free sale going on, which means every single product in the Invite Health line is on a buy one, get one free. This is your time to make your list and stock up on all of your favorites. Swing by one of our stores, have a chat with one of our nutrition experts. Do make yourself familiar with our new crew over at our downtown village location. We've got Aaron and we have Danny, and they are wonderful and they are so excited to be part of the Invite team. And I'm even more excited to have them on our team because they are absolutely excellent. So please stop by or give them a call. I love when we have buy one, get one free because I can talk about anything. I was going to focus on joint health and talk about biocurcumin, 5-loxin, and collagen HX, and collagen XHA, and flex HX, all of those wonderful formulations. And of course, I can go on and on about the biocurcumin, 5-loxin, just that combination of the high absorption curcumin, clinically studied and validated with that BCM95. For, you know, joint pain and inflammation, just does absolute wonders, which is why it's our number one formulation in our product line and has been for years, partnered up with that Boswellia extract. But I have had many questions lately about brain health and stress. We know that our brains matter, and we can't think about aging gracefully if we're not doing the right things when it comes to our diet, when it comes to exercise. They've done studies recently showing the impact of just moderate exercise in folks who are over the age of 70 years old and how much that can actually help to preserve your memory and your ability to do basic tasks. And we want to be able to do this as we get older. We know that the foods matter. There was an interesting study that was published in the Journal of Neurology looking at different vascular brain diseases, including dementia, and they were analyzing the MRI images, so the brain scans of over 1,600 people over the age of 65 years old, and they had them fill out different dietary questionnaires. And what was an interesting find was that those who had the highest intake of fish had fewer signs of blood vessel disease in their brains compared to those who ate fish less frequently. So what does that really mean at the end of the day? Well, we know that the omega-3s that are in fatty fish, things like salmon, for example, help to maintain the brain volume or the size of your brain as you get older. But we also know that it structurally is helping to support those blood vessels. So when you think about all of the nutrients that are contained in healthy fish, how beneficial this can be. And I understand people have concerns because then you have, well, am I going to be exposed to high levels of mercury or where's the fish sourced from? So you have to be a smart consumer. You have to make sure that you are getting fish from a reliable source. You know it's been handled properly and it's not filled with a bunch of heavy metals and other harmful chemicals and agents that you can find in certain fish. So you have to just be really wise. But we know that our foods matter. We've seen the studies showing that regular intake of polyphenols certainly helps to support the aging process within the brain. In the Journal of Alzheimer's Disease, they found that the intake of things like resveratrol and grapeseed extract, how beneficial this can be from protecting the brain from neurotoxins. And that's always a concern when we think about neurodegenerative disorders that can damage our brain. We recognize that just basic nutrients, magnesium, taurine, all of these nutrients that we know that oftentimes we are not getting adequate exposure in our diet, make a huge impact on the health of our brain. Melatonin is really quite interesting. When you look at the research with melatonin, which we've always just coined as the sleep hormone, but we recognize that declining levels of melatonin in the brain not only disrupts the normal circadian rhythm, so for your sleep cycle, but it actually is creating a situation where they've been able to link low melatonin levels to a numerous amount of neurodegenerative disorders. So even when you're looking at issues with mood changes and anxiety and depression, and clearly all the way to the other end of the spectrum when you're looking at things like Alzheimer's disease, we can see how melatonin is actually playing a protective role once again in terms of the way that our brain is aging. And the European Medical Association, they were looking specifically at that direct role that melatonin had. And they said one of the things that they think that melatonin is very underestimated in terms of its power and capabilities of doing is to really help to support the vascular system in the brain, which is quite interesting because when we think about hormones, I would say they're chemical messengers. They're sending out messages to make sure that the function of other areas are going to be working right. And so when you think about the vascular supply, the cerebrovascular system, this is very complex, but we have to see that there are hormones and neurotransmitters and antioxidants and fats that all play a significant role into how the brain is actually aging. So from antioxidants to minerals to vitamins, think about vitamin D, for example. Clearly, we know that vitamin D plays a integral role in the functionality of the brain. We always want to try and make sure that we're limiting inflammation in the brain, that we limit oxidative stress in the brain, that we support the vascular system in the brain. So I'm going to talk about some of the different formulations that are really geared towards this because, and there's many of them. So I had, you know, mentioned omega-3 fatty acids. So you can look at our fish oil formulation. You can look at our krill oil advanced would be a good option for you. Vitamin E, I think this is another key one along with vitamin D that are underestimated in terms of just how darn important they are when it comes to how our brains age and keeping our brain cells protected from the damaging effects of oxidative stress, which we know occurs at a much greater rate as we get older. And then when you compound that with most people in this country who have a chronic disease, so say you have high blood pressure, how is that high blood pressure
2: affecting your brain long term? Well, we know in a very detrimental way. Look at someone who has diabetes or a pre-diabetic. How detrimental is that disease state to your brain over the course of time? Incredibly detrimental. So this is why we want to make sure that we're doing the right things, that you're incorporating in, you know, those bright, colorful fruits and vegetables into your routine, that you're intaking in things like fatty fish, that you have like the Cardio HX. I always mention Cardio HX. We think about it in that setting of helping to maintain healthy blood pressure. But having the taurine in that and the magnesium, along with the antioxidants coming from the hawthorn, it's really a brain nutrient as well. And seeing the science behind how taurine is actually working. Think about taurine being one of the most abundant amino acids in the body. And study after study shows how it has these brain protective effects. I would say taurine's needed for those excitable tissues in the body. So you think about the nervous system, you think about your heart, and this is why taurine is so essential. We also know that it plays a important role when it comes to the management of neurotransmitters. So looking at the science of taurine, which you can get in the Cardio HX formulation, we know that it can help make sure that our brain cells aren't succumbing to neurotoxins coming from pesticides, for example. We know that it helps the energy maker of your cell, your mitochondria. We know it helps to restore and sustain healthy energy output. We know that it helps when it comes to the regulation of GABA. That's your calming neurotransmitter. There are so many different ways to which taurine has a really integral role into maintaining the health of our brain. So it's very impressive, and this is why I always mention the Cardio HX formulation. Say your concern isn't blood pressure. By all means, that formulation is still a power nutrient when it comes to brain health. These are all very important things to keep in mind. When you think about brain imaging, this, I always kind of go back to this because you can't argue what that image is showing. We can see how the standard American diet impacts the brain volume over time, how it begins to create a situation where the brain itself is shrinking in a sense. So you're getting a smaller brain because of the bad foods. We know that when we follow a Mediterranean diet, we maintain that brain volume, which means we're maintaining the structure as well as the function in the brain. So you think about power foods, you know, oftentimes people talk about superfoods. So power foods for your brain are so important to incorporate in. You have to make sure that you think about that, that you think, am I getting enough antioxidants from my diet? Am I getting enough healthy fats from my diet? And if you know for sure that the answer is no, then you, by all means, need to be looking at taking in additional fish oil, additional antioxidants such as your vitamin E, resveratrol, grapeseed extract, targeting the inflammation in the brain with things like curcumin and boswellia. We know that all of these different nutrients have been shown to have multifunctional purposes when we're taking them for whatever particular health concern you may have. And this is an area that I get a lot of emails on this where people will say, I have, you know, a close loved one and they have the early stages of dementia. You know, what do you suggest? And I'll always go through and list off the different nutrients that are incredibly important to have on board. But I always include in, you have to make sure that the diet is changed as well, because you don't want to add, you know, insult to injury by having sugar, sweetened beverages, having high processed foods, because that just drives up a much greater degree of the neurotoxicity. And the goal is that we're trying to stop that from happening. We don't want to have neurotoxicity. We know that when it comes down to, you know,

0: at that point, you're going to have a better understanding as to how you can make alterations to your diet, to your exercise, and obviously the supplements that you're taking every day to avoid that gene mutation becoming incredibly problematic for you further down the road. So that's always important. So remember, we have the buy one, get one free sale. I love when we have buy one, get one free sales because I can talk about whatever. And so today I do want to focus on brain health in particular because I do think it's an important topic. I think there's a few wonderful formulations that I want to zero in on for you because these might be nutrients that you consider during the buy one, get one free sale. So I'm going to take a quick break. When I get back from that break, I'm going to talk about a few of those different formulations that really zero in on the health of your aging brain. And this is true even if you're in your 40s. So I don't want you to hear me say aging brain and think, oh, this is just for someone who's, you know, 70 and older. No, we know that brains are stressed out. So we want to make sure that we take care of our brain throughout our entire adulthood, starting in your 20s, when that stress response really starts to have a negative impact on your little brain cells. So we'll be right back just after this.
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0: 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So let's get into brain health. I have wonderful formulations that I want to talk about today. I'm going to be talking about CNS Protocol 2. This is a formulation that is very advanced when it comes to the combination of different herbal extracts along with key amino acids, neurotransmitters to help to optimize the functioning within the brain. So we think about how our brain can be impacted by stress, for example. And we know that when we are stressed, we are more likely to kind of make mistakes. You know, you think about it, when you're feeling high amounts of stress in the body, we are less likely to be able to pay attention or to carry out simple tasks because our brain is really kind of in a different mindset. You know, maybe you're thinking about one thing, but you're trying to do something else. And that multitasking that everybody claims that they are very efficient at doing, it really just doesn't work well. And we know that high stress certainly impacts this. We know that when it comes to stress, there are multiple different pathways that are impacted. So we can look at the different chemicals, the neurotransmitters, the hormones that are impacted by high stress. I mean, most people think about the stress hormone cortisol, and we know that elevated cortisol will impact the neuroendocrine system, which can then impact your immune system. I mean, there's so many different connections there. So when we think about our neurotransmitters, we're thinking about things like dopamine, serotonin, acetylcholine, GABA, and understanding that all of these need to work synergistically together to maintain our attention, to be able to form new memories, to be able to retrieve old memories. And stress can impact all of this. And we can look at reasons why. We can look at glycation. You know, stress is going to create elevated glucose, which can then lead to excess glycation or advanced glycation end products, which can do damage within the brain. We can look at how stress lowers

0: our natural storage of antioxidants, things like superoxide dismutase, catalase, glutathione. We can certainly see how high levels of stress have even been linked with amyloid formation. We know that beta amyloid is a causal reason when we think about things like Alzheimer's disease. So cognition and memory are definitely impacted because of stress. I mean, they've even looked at Alzheimer's patients, and they can find in Alzheimer's patients high levels of cortisol. So if we know all of these different things, and we see that, you know, I just mentioned CME and PTSD. We know that there's accelerated aging that occurs with all of these different conditions. Chronically high levels of cortisol will damage the brain. Having high stress drives up inflammation. Having high stress impacts the proper release of those key neurotransmitters. So everything in the brain, whether we're thinking about stress, whether we're thinking about memory, everything is interrelated. Because like I said, they're all working synergistically together. So I want to talk about CNS Protocol 2. This is an amazing blend of nutrients that optimize all aspects of the functioning of those neurons in the brain. So when we think about the release of neurotransmitters, when we think about the ability to create and retrieve memory, the blended nutrients in CNS Protocol 2 really do a magnificent job. So this contains things such as inositol. And we know that inositol is very important when we think about the cell-to-cell communication within the brain. So those little neurotransmitters need to have a means to be able to communicate with one another. This contains taurine. We know that taurine is often touted as our longevity amino acid because it's doing so much. We think about our heart and the role that taurine's playing in the heart. Now, taurine, interestingly enough, is not just a very powerful amino acid. It actually plays a role as an antioxidant as well to fend off oxidative stress. So taurine's very essential when we think about neuronal activity in the brain. It has glycine in it. Talked about how glycine, this powerful amino acid, does so much when it comes to enhancing the brain's ability to combat stress. So much so that many people will utilize glycine even when it comes to being able to tune everything out at the end of the day, which is why glycine can be beneficial when it comes to sleep. A lot of different ways in which glycine is working. Now, it's a non-essential amino acid, but it technically is incredibly essential. We understand that glycine is required for the manufacturing of so many other things in the body. When we think about glutathione, for example, if we have inadequate glycine, we will have a hard time making glutathione. Glutathione is that key antioxidant. So we know that glycine has these properties to it that help to enhance the quality of sleep and neurological function. But we also see how glycine is working when it comes to overall metabolism in the body. And I'm not talking about just food-based metabolism. We're thinking about trying to lose weight. I'm not talking about metabolic rate, for example. I'm talking about cardiovascular. I'm talking about inflammatory response. I'm talking about the endocrine system for maintaining healthy blood glucose. So we see the way that physiologically glycine is working and how it has this very vital role in the human body. Even though it's not essential, it's still making up a big component of our overall amino acids in the body and regulating our immune system. It does so many things, which is why when we think about brain health, we go, okay, yeah, glycine, that makes sense. And part of this is glycine is synthesized from choline. And we think about what choline's doing. So choline is the precursor to making acetylcholine. Acetylcholine is our primary neurotransmitter for memory. And once again, we can look at the association of glycine and SAMe. We see all of the different ways in which glycine is doing its job. So when we look at the CNS protocol formulation, we say, okay, we're getting glycine, we're getting inositol, we're getting taurine, but then we're getting passion flower extract. And we know that passion flower, once again, has been shown to have these really great properties, the active constituents within the passion flower extract. Very supportive when it comes to natural release of things like GABA. That's our calming neurotransmitter. So when the brain is stressed out, you're going 100 miles an hour, and we need to just be able to decompress, this is where things like passion flower and that inositol and that taurine and the glycine really can potentiate so much benefit. And then it has GABA in it. So GABA is this very important neurotransmitter in the central nervous system. And when we, I always say it's our calming neurotransmitter. We know that it can enhance our sleep cycle. So we think about our circadian rhythm. We can look at how different medications are meant to mimic the action of GABA. When we think about things like benzodiazepines, your Ativans, your Xanax, Valium, for example, those are all working by stimulating the GABA receptor. So taking GABA directly is a really impactful way to create, once again, that homeostasis within all of the different neurotransmitters in the brain. When we look at different clinical research studies showing the relaxation as well as the immune system supporting benefits of GABA, we can look at the Biofactors Journal from back in 2006, where they were looking at the effect of oral administration, so taking a capsule of GABA, and how this would work in the setting of stress when it came to relaxation as well as the immune system. Because remember how the immune system gets impacted by stress. In this, they were able to see the direct impact of GABA supplementation. They did this via EEG. So with imaging, seeing the brain activity. And they found that GABA significantly increased the alpha waves and decreased the beta waves. And this was after just 1 hour. So they said it not only induces this relaxation, but it also reduced anxiety. In this study, they did the EEG, but then they also were looking at cortisol levels and looking at immunoglobulin A levels. And they were able to assess this via saliva testing. And the way that they did this was really quite interesting. I don't think I would sign up for it, but it was an interesting study. They gave these study subjects GABA, and then they had them cross a suspension bridge, which was very high up and created a lot of stress. And they found that the group that they gave the GABA to did much better in terms of their body's hormonal response to that stress, which they showed could help to enhance their immune system at the same time. So the science behind these different nutrients that are contained within the CNS protocol too is really, really very impressive. So we have our passion flower, we have our inositol. We know that that's important for that cell-to-cell communication, so your little brain cells can communicate with each other. Taurine, glycine, GABA, it has magnesium, vitamin B6, pantothenic acid. It also contains valerian root extract along with hops. And I'm going to tell you about the science on both of those. But we do need to take a quick break. So as soon as I get back from that break, I'm going to get into the science of hops. And we're not talking about just drinking beers. So there's a big difference when we look at the active chemical constituents that potentiate all the health benefits in hops. And then we're going to talk about valerian root extract. So we will be right back just after this.
1: Hi, Jerry Hickey here.
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0: 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So I'm talking about the CNS Protocol 2 formulation. So this is the combination that has your vitamin B6, it has pantothenic acid, it has magnesium, inositol, GABA, taurine, glycine, it has that passion flower, and then it has hops and valerian root. And remember, we want to make sure that we are targeting all aspects that can affect our cognitive abilities. We know stress is a major component to this. Higher stress leads to less cognitive function or proper cognitive function. We see this time after time when we look at inflammation in the brain, when we look at oxidative stress, when we look at the chemical disruptions that occur because of stress. We want to make sure that we are really focused on targeting all of the different ways in which stress impacts our brain. So this is why the CNS Protocol 1 formulation is so beneficial. So I want to talk about the hops extract, because many times when we think about hops, people think right away about beer. And, you know, should I just drink a lot of beer? Would that be something that would, at the end of the day, help my brain? Well, I think that that's kind of a simple answer to that. Clearly, we know that it's kind of like when we look at, you know, overconsumption of red wine. Is that going to be your answer for longevity? No, likely not. Same thing when we look at hops. And we know that the ability of hops as it's a plant-derived phytoestrogen. It has been shown to be really incredibly powerful when it comes to proper cell communication throughout the body. And that many of the original studies were in the setting of breast cancer, for example. And what they zeroed in on was a compound that is derived from the hops itself. And it is called 8PN. And the 8, the number 8, and then PN. The PN is for prenylarginine. And the prenylarginine is what has been shown to have all of these different benefits. So when they found in clinical research that 8PN, this is what was helping to alleviate many of the menopausal symptoms, targeting bone health, helping to support healthy bone density. When you look at issues such as hot flashes, low libido, this is where the original studies with hops were shown to be very, very supportive. Now, we fast forward and very, very supportive. Now, we fast forward and say, okay, well, if it's able to potentiate its benefits when it comes to all of these different symptoms that women can potentially have when we think about being, you know, low mood or anxiety, they said, well, let's just see how hops would work when it comes to its benefit for brain health. And this is, once again, where they were

0: able to replicate the power of that 8PN once again. So that's the 8 prenatal arginine. And not that this is something that you necessarily need to know. Just in general, this is what really gives hops the biggest amount of its support. And understanding that all of the flavonoids, so it's this is what we're looking at. We're looking at the power of the flavonoids within this. So for targeting the oxidative stress, and they started to recognize that not only was it playing this essential role as mimicking the estrogen in the body, so as a phytoestrogen, but it was the power of the antioxidants to fend off oxidative stress and target the inflammation that really allowed for us to see how beneficial hops can be in the setting of brain health and the offsetting of the negative implications that are brought upon because of stress. So some really interesting research out there in the Molecules Journal in 2018, they went through all of the different therapeutic benefits of 8PN derived from hops and how it's well beyond that of just women's health concerns going through menopause, understanding that it had these abilities to, you know, target inflammation, to target oxidative stress. And this is why when we see it in the setting of, you know, brain health, we can start to tie all of those pieces together and say, oh, okay, yeah, that certainly makes a lot more sense. So this is why when you see the CNS protocol formulation, it contains that hops extract in it. Because remember, when we think about stress and we think about cognitive function, so the CNS protocol 2 formulation, this is what it's doing overall, is it's targeting all of the different ways, all of the different pathways in which our cognitive function can be lessened due to functional stress in the body. So we have the hops, we have the passion flower, we have the direct GABA. We know that the GABA works really well. They put people out on a suspension bridge and then they said, okay, you walk across that bridge. And then they tested their saliva levels for cortisol and looking at their immune function, they're like, wow, the people who were taking the GABA did really well under that high stress environment. So we have all of these, and then we have valerian root extract in this. And we know that valerian has been shown to be beneficial when we think about helping to maintain and support healthy sleep. So for many people, you've probably heard of, I take valerian at night and it helps me kind of relax and I get a better night's sleep. We know that the science behind that is certainly out there. And we know for many people, when they use valerian, they feel really good. They feel like they're finally getting a restful night's sleep. But how exactly is that working? That's always what we want to discuss. It's not that we just say, oh yeah, valerian's good for sleep. No, why is it good? And why would it be good when we think about just overall cognition? Well, in the Journal of Phytotherapy Research, they talked about this. They talked about how it can actually alter the functional brain connectivity. So they did a randomized double-blind placebo-controlled trial, and they were looking at cognitive function. So they said, we know that it's most commonly utilized, the valerian, for kind of sedation and anxiolytic. So for the anxiety and to help to support stress. But would it do anything when we're looking at the actual brain activity and that stress-related psychological response that occurs? And that's what they found. They were able to see this once again on EEG. So when they did the electroencephalograms, they were able to actually see the way in which the valerian root extract was creating this environment that was lowering the stress waves and heightening the, let's just say, attention waves. And this is important because, remember, we're trying to do anything that we can as we get older to maintain the health of our brain in all aspects. So we want to be able to target the oxidative stress. We want to target the inflammation. And we know that when it comes to valerian root extract, when it comes to passion flower, when it comes to hops, when it comes to GABA, taurine, glycine. These are all working synergistically together to enhance our body's ability to fend off hormonal stress, to fend off oxidative stress, to ease inflammation, and to support that cell-to-cell communication so all things can be working. So it's a great formulation. Definitely encourage you to check it out. It's called CNS, for like central nervous system. So CNS Protocol 2. CNS Protocol 2. Now, Cognition is a blended formula that contains phosphatidylserine. That's one of those very important essential phospholipids. So we have the essential fatty acids. So we're thinking about omega-3 fatty acids. Then we have the essential phospholipids. So these are these other cell membrane fats. And the phosphatidylserine is very important. This helps to support neuroplasticity in the brain. That's the brain's ability to kind of thrive and survive, to regenerate, to replace bad cells with good cells. We know that the phosphatidylserine also plays a role in the manufacturing of acetylcholine. So that's that primary neurotransmitter for memory. So the Cognition contains phosphatidylserine. It has acetyl-L-carnitine. We know that the acetyl-L-carnitine does something very special. It helps to take that phospholipid and drive it to the inside of the cell so it can be made into energy. So we have the acetyl-L-carnitine for the energy in the brain. We have ginkgo biloba, and we know that ginkgo does so many wonderful things. And it has huperzine, and it has a vitamin B3 substrate in it called NADH. And NADH has been really touted over the past probably 5 years as doing a lot more in the body than scientists and researchers ever recognize. So it's really kind of at that forefront of anti-aging research right now, because we are now starting to realize that the NADH is substantial when it comes to cellular function. When we think about the inside of the cell, the motherboard, one would say. So when we think about the Cognition formulation, we're getting all of these different nutrients together. So the ginkgo is really quite fabulous. And we know that ginkgo has this really long history of being used as an Ayurvedic medicine. And across the spectrum, when we think about how ginkgo is actually working, when we look at healthy circulation, when we look at maintaining the normal structure and function, or the structural integrity of our blood vessels, when we think about the support of bringing oxygen and glucose metabolism to the brain, this is all very, very important stuff. So if we're supporting proper blood flow, energy production, and oxygen to the brain, we're talking about something very powerful. And that's what ginkgo biloba is actually doing. We know that there are very powerful flavonoids that are contained within ginkgo. When we look at things such as quercetin, we know that quercetin is very targeted towards pesticides. So say, for example, we have exposure to all of these different air pollutants, having higher amounts of quercetin in the body is going to be quite advantageous. So this is why ginkgo is really touted as being this super nutrient when it comes to brain health. And it's a very popular supplement. And for many people, they've been taking this for decades to help to enhance memory, to support overall neurological function. We know that in certain parts of the world, they actually prescribe ginkgo biloba as a prescription medication because of all of its therapeutic properties in things such as Alzheimer's disease, in tinnitus, ringing in the ears, for headaches, vascular headaches. There are many people who utilize ginkgo because they have chronic hemorrhoids. So there's a lot of different ways in which ginkgo really goes above and beyond when it comes to overall circulatory support. Now, what's interesting is the science of how it's working for actual cognitive ability. And in the Stroke and Vascular Neurology Journal in 2017, they looked at how men and women who have had a stroke, how there's often this post-stroke cognitive decline in roughly 30 to 40% of people who have a stroke. And they found that when they gave them ginkgo biloba, that this really helped to bolster up the brain's ability to restore that cognitive function. So many different mechanisms in which ginkgo is actually working. And that's why I wanted to talk about this and highlight this in a little bit more detail when talking about the Cognition HX formulation. Because we know the importance of acetyl L-carnitine. We know the importance of phosphatidylserine. But to really understand why the ginkgo biloba is contained within this formula is the real takeaway when we look at this wonderful formulation. So I'm going to tell you a little bit more about the nutrients contained in Cognition. We do need to take a break, so we will be right back just after this.
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0: And welcome back to Invite Health Radio. So I'm Amanda Williams, and I'm talking about the Cognition HX formulation. I just was going on and on about ginkgo because ginkgo is just so incredibly unique and so well studied. I mean, one study after the next just shows just how powerful ginkgo is. And I oftentimes talk about how I was at a conference and one of the presenters was showing images, actual brain scan images of people who have been long-term users of ginkgo. And the slides that we were looking at, we kind of just coined them as, like, you know, the beautiful ginkgo brains. But really, because when you see how it is that ginkgo is working to optimize, like I said, blood flow, oxygenation, cellular energy support, it just is really quite remarkable. And you can see it on MRI imaging. So really impressive. So we know that in the Cognition formulation, we have ginkgo biloba along with the acetyl L-carnitine and the phosphatidylserine. And then we have huperzine. So let's talk a little bit about huperzine, because huperzine is really kind of interesting in terms of the way that it can readily cross the blood-brain barrier to help to support, once again, that acetylcholine production. And being that it's plant-based, we know that it is a powerful antioxidant, so even for fending off oxidative stress. Now, they did a study where they were looking at the impact of huperzine in the setting of Alzheimer's disease as well as vascular dementia. And this was a meta-analysis. So they were looking at 8 different clinical trials that had utilized huperzine A extract. And looking at all of the different randomized trials with huperzine, I said study after study continue to impress upon us just how powerful that huperzine extract is. So when we think about the Cognition HX, we think, okay, we've got things to make energy, things to help to support the cell structure, that's our phosphatidylserine. We have things that are helping to make acetylcholine, that's the phosphatidylserine, along with that huperzine. And we have things to fend off oxidative stress and to help to enhance blood flow to the brain. So really just a wonderful, wonderful formulation is our Cognition HX. But then, like I mentioned, it has that NADH in it. And understanding that NADH has really taken off as kind of being this new anti-aging nutrient in the body. It's a vitamin B3 derivative, so we think about niacin. But we now recognize so much more over the past couple of decades, but in particular over the last probably 5 years, much more of this research is being pushed out of how NADH is working when it comes to brain function and the way that the brain itself ages. We talk about inflammaging, for example. So the Department of Neurology out at University of California, San Fran, was looking at NADH and finding how it played a really important role in major biological processes in the body. When they think about energy metabolism, mitochondrial function, the way that cells die off, so the longevity of the cells, and finding that there is increased evidence out there that NADH is playing this really significant and for many years unknown important role in all of these different biological pathways in the brain. So they were talking about the neurotransmission and the way that NADH is transported across the plasma membrane, and that they could find that that NADH was playing this really important role as a mediator in terms of brain function and brain senescence. So that's the aging aspect of the brain. So the higher amount of NADH, the less active aging was actually occurring within the brain. So Cognition HX. Now you think about that. Say, you know what? I feel like I'm getting older. I do have concerns. I want to make sure that I'm sharp, you know, as possible as I get older, but I also have a lot of stress. So now you can see why I've partnered those two formulations up, the CNS Protocol 2, along with that Cognition.
2: Just an excellent 1-2 punch for your brain. And we know that there's many other nutrients that we can also be turning to. Clearly, we know if you're using biocurcumin 5-loxin for joint health, you're also yielding benefits when it comes to targeting neuroinflammation and neurotoxins with that curcumin blend. So that's a wonderful consideration when you're thinking of brain health. We have our phosphatidylserine standalone product. I take that myself. I find that that is incredibly helpful for focus, attention, knowing that having that healthy fat in the brain is so critical. So that's an option. We also have the resveratrol, and the resveratrol max in particular is an excellent choice when it comes to brain optimization. I always describe resveratrol as having like a nice ability to go in and work as like a house cleaner and clean up different parts of your brain where you may have some clutter that has built up. So the utilization of the resveratrol max, which contains the trans resveratrol along with quercetin and grapeseed extract, the power of those antioxidants can really help to heighten the brain's ability to fight off free radicals and neuroinflammation. Extensive studies have been conducted at this point on resveratrol, not only in that setting of anti-aging, but the brain protective effects of resveratrol. So that would be another product not to overlook during this buy one, get one free sale that can certainly help to enhance cognitive function. When it comes to a healthy aging brain, we have many options. Of course, we have to start with foods. Now, if you're eating a standard American diet, that's not going to be helpful for you. So adherence to a Mediterranean diet, we know, is the healthiest brain energy producing way to eat. And the protective effects of those healthy fats and those high antioxidants, fruits and vegetables, can really make a big difference as our brain is aging. I always say we want to maintain that brain volume. We don't want our brains shrinking as we get older, and the foods that we consume every day certainly play a massive role in that. And then we look at where we can fill in gaps with taking comprehensive multivitamin, multimineral, getting those powerful omega-3s in every day, and then all of the other options that we have to choose from when it comes to enhancing cognitive function. So maybe your concerns are focus, attention, memory, mood, anxiety. Whatever be the case, we definitely have you covered. And during the buy one, get one free sale, you can take advantage of all of these wonderful formulations that I discussed today, including that Cognition HX, the CNS Protocol 2, which I cannot say enough about how beneficial that product is. Oh, and don't forget about your Ubiquinol. CoQ10, incredibly important for brain health as well. So during the Labor Day buy one, get one free sale, whether you're thinking brain health, heart health, muscle health, whatever be the case, Ubiquinol should be part of your daily routine. I always say anyone over the age of 40 should be taking Ubiquinol CoQ10. And you know that the form that we're using, the Conica Ubiquinol, is the most vastly researched across all different health concerns than any CoQ10 that you could possibly buy. So we're very proud to be partnered with Conica, just the same as we are very proud to have our partnership with Ocker Biomarine with our krill oil. Remember, your omega-3s, key for brain volume. We don't want our brains to be shrinking, so we take our krill oil advance, we take our ubiquinol with NADH, and then our resveratrol max to go in and scrub everything up. Don't forget your daily multivitamin. So stock up on your performance multivitamin or the core multivitamin. And again, do take advantage of the fact that we have our nutrition wellness advisors available 7 days a week. As I mentioned, we have our new crew down at the Village store. So do stop in there and say hello to Danny and to Erin. Erin is a wonderful nutritionist. She comes to us via Ireland. And so you'll want to pop on in there, have a chat with her. She is great with helping with kind of designing healthy meals for you. So if you're interested in that, do stop by and have a chat with her or give a call. 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We've got Dr. Claudia. She will be in our Bartow location tomorrow. 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
15: 66 degrees, sunny at 9 o'clock. Good morning, I'm Larry Kofsky.
12: More than 6 weeks after the most recent diagnosis of Legionnaires' disease on the Upper East Side, two more deaths connected to the outbreak are being reported. City Health Commissioner Dr. Alistair Martin says that brings the total to 94 cases and 11 deaths. Writing on X, he adds that there are now no patients hospitalized with Legionnaires as part of the cluster and that the last remaining patient has recovered. The 11 deaths topped the total recorded in a similar outbreak in Harlem back in 2025, in which 7 people died. Lots of questions after a man burst into flames while standing in the lobby of a Manhattan office building Friday afternoon.
15: It happened just before 3 p.m. in a building on Hudson Street, north of Spring Street in Lower Manhattan. That building is home to Google's New York City offices, but there is no indication that they or anyone else was a target. The 63-year-old, who is stable and hospitalized with burns on most of his upper body, was wearing a backpack. Officials think the backpack may have ignited first. No political material or anything else indicating a cause or motive was found. Police say he didn't say anything before the flames appeared. Andrew Whitman, WOR News.
12: Cocktails to go are now a permanent thing in New Jersey under legislation signed Friday by Governor Mikey Sherrill. A pandemic-era law allowing drinks to go was to have expired on September 1st. President Trump is slamming the New York Times for a story claiming he's skipping the 25th anniversary of 9/11 at Ground Zero because he would not have been permitted to speak. In a Truth Social post, the president said he will be at the Pentagon ceremony that day. He called it a day to remember the victims and their beautiful family members. Separately, President Trump says the U.S. has secured majority control of more than 65 million barrels of oil in Venezuela. He says the deal more than doubles American oil reserves, greatly increases our oil supply, and will substantially lower gas prices for all Americans. In sports, the Yankees shut out the Red Sox 1-0 at the stadium. Paul Goldschmidt's home run was one of just 3 hits for the Bombers, but it was enough. The Mets lost their 3rd in a row as they fell to the Astros in Queens 3-1. In preseason football, it was the Giants over the Jets 23-6.
16: Here's your WOR Weather Channel forecast with sunshine and a light breeze out of the north today. The high will get close to 80 and clear overnight with a low falling to 63. After a sunny start to Sunday, a shower thunderstorm may develop during the afternoon hours with a high close to 84. And then a mix of clouds and sun for the start of the week Monday with a high temperature eventually reaching the low 80s. I'm meteorologist Jeff Marr.
12: Once again, 66 and sunny in Midtown. Our next update at 10. Wake up with Curtis Sliwa and Larry Menti in the morning, 6 till 9 Monday. I'm Larry Kofsky on 710 WOR.
17: The following program is sponsored by the Jelinski Advisory Group, which is solely responsible for its content. Josh Jelinski is the president of Wealth Quarterback LLC, a registered investment advisory firm located in New Jersey. Registration is not an endorsement of the firm or its representatives by securities regulators, nor is it an indication that the advisor has attained a particular level of skill or ability. Investment advisory services may only be provided to clients in jurisdictions in which the firm and its representatives are appropriately registered or exempt from registration. You should not assume that any discussion or information contained in this broadcast serves as the receipt of or as a substitute for personalized investment advice from the advisor. Different types of investments involve varying degrees of risk, and there can be no assurance that the future performance of any specific investment, investment strategy, or product, or any non-investment related content made reference to directly or indirectly in this broadcast will be profitable, equal any corresponding indicated historical performance level or levels, be suitable for your portfolio or individual situation, or prove successful. Past performance is not indicative of future result. Investment advisory services offer through Wealth Quarterback LLC.
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19: Hi, everybody. This is Josh Jelinski, the Financial Quarterback. And our next guest is someone I always enjoy interviewing because he isn't afraid to challenge conventional Wall Street thinking and asks the questions that many people in the financial industry won't. Joining us again is Barry James Dyke, president of Castle Asset Management, a truth teller in the financial industry, a fiduciary wealth management firm specializing in holistic macroeconomic financial planning. Barry has also been a bit of a mentor of mine over the years. So I always love talking to him. Barry has spent more than 40 years helping clients navigate retirement and wealth planning while exposing the risks he believes many investors don't even realize they're taking. He's the best-selling author of Pirates of Manhattan, which famously warned about systemic problems in the financial industry years before the 08 financial crisis. And he's been featured in the New York Times, Business Week, HuffPost, and several financial documentaries. He's back with a brand new book, Black Eye for BlackRock, where he takes a closer look at the growing influence of private equity, private credit, and the world's largest asset managers, and what are they doing with your retirement savings? It's a timely conversation, especially as regulators are taking a closer look at some of these same issues making headlines today, but likely they'll do nothing because the politicians are bought off. Barry, it's great to have you back on the show.
20: Josh, always good to see you. I am very grateful for being a guest.
19: Yeah, it's been a wonderful
20: job running with the ball.
19: It's been a 20-year plus relationship. I remember meeting you. Where did we meet? In like a, was it
20: Connecticut?
19: Connecticut. We had seafood. I remember I got the Lazy Man's Lobster when we went to lunch that day. That place had great Lazy Man's Lobster. And you shared, I don't know if we were in a hotel and you were sharing the story behind Pirates of Manhattan. So we're going to get to Black Eye for BlackRock. Recently in the news, hot off the presses, Mark Walter of the LA Dodgers. So we got a lot to talk about.
20: Yeah, we do, don't we?
19: The Dodgers, Wall Street Journal investigating private credit. I mean, this is just so much. So talk about what Mark Walter's doing. A recent Wall Street Journal investigation reports that federal prosecutors are examining $16 billion in private credit investments. Talk through what's going on here. Because Mark Walter looks like such a nice guy. You know, when they,
20: he's a very wealthy guy.
19: When he wins those Dodgers, when the Dodgers keep winning the World Series.
20: World Series. Well, where'd he get all the money to do that, Josh?
19: I don't know.
20: So
19: what's wrong with the Dodgers? Come on.
21: World champions, Josh. You know, the worst world champions. Nothing wrong with them. The thing is that what you have to look at what's happening to the bigger picture, Josh, is that the American retirement system is a train wreck.
19: No, I want to get to that. I want to get to the train wreck of the American retirement system. But I love talking about the Dodgers with you. So, because I think it illustrates the problem that you're seeing, because this is how you convinced me. I did not think there's anything wrong with a bunch of rich people. Like, if we want to take our money, we want to buy the Dodgers, what's wrong with that? Where you got me to finally agree with you is that, correct me if I'm wrong, Mark Walter and TWG and whatever the conglomerate is that bought the Dodgers with Magic Johnson, who himself owns an annuity company now or runs one now, Equitrust, he's involved with it.
20: But
19: Dodgers, so listen up, people, your annuity, your hard-earned savings could be at risk. This is why this matters to you. So we're going to break it down exactly to the T. But the Dodgers, according to Google and CNBC, are worth $8 billion today. They're generating over $950 million annual. They have high global star power.
20: Yep.
19: They are almost worth more than the Yankees now.
20: Yep.
19: And historic growth from Guggenheim Baseball Management. But the problem you have with it is not that they rich people bought the Dodgers for $2.5 billion, they built a date. It's that they built it with your annuity money, your insurance money, you're paying premiums, and they're not giving that growth back to you, the policyholder. Is that correct?
21: Yeah, that's part of it.
19: Because that's a problem I have. I don't care that they're investing money of even people who buy insurance or annuities in these, because I think it's a great, they made a lot of money on this investment.
21: Oh, yeah.
19: But you're not making the 4X growth. You're only making 4 or 5%.
21: If that. If that. And it gets much deeper, Josh, because it wasn't just Magic Johnson. It wasn't just Mark Walter. It was also Todd Boley, who owns Elder Industries. And also we had the insurance company called Security Benefit Life. So they have essentially used the assets and hidden them and used them really for their own benefit. And the thing is to have a true transfer of risk, Josh. And this is the National Association of Insurance Commissioners, not me. They say that no one should have more than, say, 10% of affiliated assets or investments with their portfolio. And the Financial Times actually released it first before the Journal. And actually, Bloomberg has picked up two pieces. There was another one on it today. But the affiliated assets on Walter's companies, which were and Group 1000, the whole consortium. I get into it on my book because it's a very detailed process, but their affiliated assets should only be really as a guideline about 10%, went from 3% of assets to 43%. And part of this was the Dodgers. And then also, you got to remember too, Mark Walter also bought the Los Angeles Lakers last year. And they also bought Chelsea FC, the football club in England, with Connecticut pension fund money. And also Walter's partner, Todd Boley, chimed in on that. And it's all being done with other people's money. And again, the Dodgers is a success story, but the people who use the money are not benefiting from it. And he's essentially, you know, worth $16 billion or something like that, according to Bloomberg. And it's a very secretive outfit. So yeah, the thing is that they're enjoying all the wealth. And it's now because of the insurance reserves, Group 1000, which is really the parent monolith, if you will, has really been a source of capital for all these purchases. You know, first the Dodgers and then the Chelsea FC in 2023 or so, and then the Los Angeles Lakers. And they've also got involved now. They're in Cadillac's partner for F1 racing, and they own Andretti Racing and a whole bunch of other things. It's all in the book, and it's a very detailed story, Josh, but the thing is that they're taking it all in fees, spreads. And, you know, I was talking to the CFO of a major insurance company, actuary, very smart guy, and I said, you know, how much do you charge, you know, the policyholders to manage the money? He said, oh, about 10 basis points. Really, almost nothing. Whereas some of these other places like Guggenheim or Security Benefit or, you know, Apollo or Brookfield, there's so many of them out there. They're charging 200-300 basis points, and they're using offshore reinsurance and so forth. It gets very, very complicated. But this is the FBI who's looking at Mr. Walter, not me.
19: And why? Because they're basically saying they're investing less in these affiliated businesses, and then they were investing more.
21: What's not? They're using the life reserves like their own piggy bank, if you will.
19: Yeah, and life insurance reserves should not be in piggy bank type assets. But here's where I want to push back, because I always push back on this. I agree with you on like 90% of what you say, but to me, if you're my investor, I'm giving you my money to manage.
21: Yeah,
19: and you're buying trophy assets. Like the Dodgers, like Security Benefit, which before Boley bought Security Benefit, they were on the verge of going bankrupt. Or not bankrupt, but they were on the verge of receivership. They weren't a good insurance company. Now, according to their own company website, they manage over $50 billion, going from $1 billion at the turn of the century to $50 billion.
21: Yeah.
19: $7 billion in annual sales. Now they're a top performing life and health company. Like, to me, this Guggenheim group appears to be buying like good investments. Like the Dodgers were a good investment. So I don't like is if they 4X'd their money or 3X'd their money on the Dodgers, let's say, you as a policyholder are getting 4 or 5%. You're not getting
20: the
19: 3X. So that's what I don't like. But I could play devil's advocate and say, well, they're not buying junk assets. You know, it doesn't seem like
21: it. But we don't know, Josh. It also goes the other way. If you look at Chelsea FC, which they've also bought with the consortium called Bluco, B-L-U-C-O,

0: load. It was bankrupted a whole bunch of companies. And the thing is, if you read my book, BlackRock, Black Eyes for BlackRock, which is part of the reason why I brought them into it, because they partnership with BlackRock, is that the Chelsea FC football soccer investment has been a bit of a dog. And the thing is that you're not seeing this. You really have to look at it from all sides of the
1: but
0: angle.
1: But they had a dog, but they had a lot of other good things, like the Dodgers. So some people say that's good investment, bad investment. I sometimes don't see it as like, you know, I would rather own the Dodgers than a stock in some other company, some dog, you know? I don't know.
0: Yeah, but this is also what Josh, is it's just not looking at the investment. What's behind it? What's the security for Americans behind it? And
1: you don't like that they're really using your money. You think you're investing in a safe life insurance contract or annuity, and these companies are really buying pretty speculative investments. That's fundamentally what you don't like, right?
0: Yeah, and they're not really insuring them properly either. So what they're doing is they're using lots of kind of offshore reinsurance in the Cayman Islands or in Bermuda. They're using ways to essentially extract wealth out of the insurance companies for their benefit, and they're really putting more policyholders at risk. And the thing is that I'm not being a crazy man, Josh, because look at, there's been a bunch of blow-ups in this area, in this space. Item one was being a Global Bankers Insurance Company, private equity company buying insurance companies, doing the same thing. He's going to jail. I don't know for how long now. Greg Lindberg, another Yale graduate with a private equity firm. He blew that company up, but good. And he was sentenced last year for losing, I don't know, using $2.5 billion. Another one is the Eurovita in Italy, owned by another private equity firm called Cibin, C-I-B-I-E-N, a very big, large private equity firm in the UK. They blew up Eurovita and put it in receivership. We also have another company, Phoenix Home Variable, if you remember that. I don't know how long you've been in the business, Josh, but if you remember the old Phoenix Home Life?
1: No, I remember them. Yeah.
0: They used to be a really good company. And Golden Gate Capital bought them, and they blew them up. So they're in receivership. And, you know, I was on the phone last week with one of the attorneys who's representing people who had money with them. And their money is all locked up right now. And some people have as much as $1 million and they can't get at it because the company's in receivership. And I'm not picking on Guggenheim per se, but they're all using, and I think you know, and I've been around long enough Wall Street to find out that these companies always play copycat. So they're all using offshore reinsurance, all using things like captive insurers, which have really no assets. There's no there. And so the reason why I say the big issue really is the American, you know, retirement plans, but you know, we're the number one economy in the world, but in World League tables, we're number 30. And I'm just saying this is really indicative of what's going on with other people's money.
1: Number 30 in what? Break that down.
0: So there's by the way, this is a website just for the book, but it's called Black Eyes for BlackRock. And there's a lot of information there. You don't even have to buy the book, but. So Mercer out of Australia is an actuarial firm, benefit consulting firm. They've been doing this survey, Josh, for 17 years, and I've been watching it for probably the past 5 or 6 years. And each year I look at it, the U.S. gets worse. So we are the number one economy in the world. There's no question about that. But conversely, and we're also the number one capital markets country in the world. But where do you think we are in the top 30, Josh? What do you think the U.S. of A. is in the top 30 in terms of retired preparedness?
1: I don't know. Near the bottom.
0: Number 30. Mexico is better than us.
1: Wow. So in retirement preparedness, what does that exactly mean?
0: In other words, having sustainability, integrity, ability to last lifetime income. Okay. If you look at really the best lifetime, best retirement systems in the world, they're all annuity-based, believe it or not, Josh. So I do believe in annuities. But the countries like Iceland, Israel, the Netherlands, you name it, they're all annuity based. And we're kind of a do-it-yourselfer. And it's like, we're kind of like, I dump all the parts in your driveway and say, Josh, put your car together and create your own retirement plan. Well, people can't do that, but that's what's going on. So they're all doing this, Josh.

0: Not to pick on Guggenheim, but Apollo's done this with Athene, and Brookfield's done it with American National, American Equity, and it's actually it was Goldman Sachs who started this with Global Atlantic in 2004. And if you really want to say who really started it, was Warren Buffett in 1967 with the purchase of National Indemnity. But if you really want to look really back, who really started it was J.P. Morgan prior to in 1910. And then we had the Armstrong Commission, the big scandal. So for financiers, they want the idea of permanent capital, and this is what this is abuse of it. And so there's a lot of things we really don't know what's behind this stuff. With private equity, as you know, we have NDAs. We don't know what's in the portfolios. Whereas if you want to look at, say, something like New York Life or Northwestern or Western or Southern or whoever the company may be, you can go in and see and what's exactly in the portfolios on file with insurance commissions. You can't do that with private equity. And so the reason why I did
1: So the
0: this
1: lack
0: because
1: of transparency, they could theoretically be investing in good things, but you don't know as
0: you
1: the,
0: don't know.
1: and you could have a Phoenix or you could have a Guggenheim. It depends. Now, this just in from Wall Street Journal. They later reclassified approximately $16 billion investments as affiliated transactions, increasing affiliated assets from roughly 3% to 42%. So what is the rule? 10%?
0: 10% generally rule of thumb. I mean, yeah, that's the rule of thumb. And the thing is, if you really want to have a pure transfer of risk, Josh, you're really supposed to diversify it prudently. And so essentially using 43% of the policyholders' money for their own investments. It ain't very prudent. I don't care what you say. And it would never stand up in something like New York. And it's about time some of the regulators should look at this stuff. But no one's going to really do anything until the next blow up. And there will be one.
1: So Barry's newest book, which is Black Eye for BlackRock, new book focuses heavily on the growing relationship between private equity, your retirement savings, private credit, and maybe your insurance companies. 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
0: 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And it's been selling briskly. We're happy about it. It's taking some time, but people really need to know what's going on because, we are in a retirement crisis. I mean, and unless if you're really rich, you're going to be fine in this country, or if you're collectively bargain plan, such as a teacher, a fire person, or a cop, whatever union. You're going to have a true defined benefit plan, so you really don't have much to worry about. But for the vast majority of us, that's not the case. This is why we're, number 30 in the top 30.
1: And up next, we're going to talk about how private equity, private credit, and alternative investments could be a scam, and why they are increasingly moving into products that you, the everyday retirement investor, own. And Barry is arguing that investors should understand where the retirement dollars are actually invested. Up next, this is Josh Jelinski, the financial quarterback. 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
1: And we're back with Barry Dyke. I'm Josh Jelinski, the financial quarterback. You can call us at 888-988-JOSH for his book, Black Eyes for BlackRock, or you can go to blackeyesforblackrock.com. So your account balances and maximizing them should be the primary objective of retirement planning. And now it seems that it's not, that it is the storehouse of private credit and private equity. Here's the thing, folks. Private equity is where money goes to die. I don't know of any, I mean, other than maybe Domino's, how many times, other than the Dodgers, I mean, from destroying Toys R Us to destroying Brooks Brothers, wherever private equity owns something, it seems to just destroy the company. This kind of vulture capitalism. Are there any good examples of private equity? I don't know.
0: Well, it used to be pretty popular, Josh, you know, in the original KKR, the Barbarians in the Gate, when there weren't so many Wall Street firms into the thing, when it wasn't such a big space. Now, I think there's, Bain & Company actually did a research report where there's over 30,000 companies owned by private equity. And of the 12,000, 13,000 of those in the United States, they can't be sold. So they have a real exit problem. And they had a wild, wild party, Josh, in 0% interest rate environment. They could lever them and sell them to someone else and do a dividend recap. But now interest rates have gone up. They're not an easy sell. So they want to get, private equity is trying to get out of them. They can't. So now they want to put them into retail investors' savings plan and the 401k primarily.
1: And that was a big scam foisted upon the American public by Republican President Donald Trump. Talk about what they did.
0: Yeah, it's executive order about last August, I think August 7th, and it was a democratization of alternative investments. Anyone times it says they're going to democratize anything, I look for my wallet, Josh. So they essentially big, due to heavy lobbying on Trump. And believe me, it's not a Republican or Democratic thing because they're both in on this stuff. But so Wall Street's been pressuring Trump to let retail investors invest in private equity, and because they want to have an exit strategy. And this is not going to end well. And by the way, there's also a bunch of resources that which I put on my website, BarryJamesPsych.com, of all the companies which have gone bankrupt under private equity or gone for debt for equity swaps or defaults. So people don't think I'm a crazy man. I've actually put together over 650 companies worldwide in the past 3 years, Josh, who are really in a severe form of financial distress.
1: When does this create a market meltdown? I mean, I have one client who, he knows who he is, kind of dedicate this show to him. This is his number one fear.
0: Yeah.
1: He's seen it in his business. He's seen it in other businesses. And he's like, it's bad, Josh. When it collapses, it's going to be bigger than 08.
0: Oh, no. I feel the exact same way. I feel it's going to be worse.
1: But wouldn't it just be rich people losing their money?
0: Well, it's funny. Luckily, because I've been doing this a long time.
1: Not that I like that idea, but what I'm saying is like.
0: Well, yeah, it's like I have one friend of mine, though. He's a good guy, he's probably got $100 million in the market, Josh, and if he loses $100 million, if he loses half that, well, he's still got $50 million. So he doesn't really have any debts. All his kids are educated and the whole thing. So it's really not going to hurt him. He understands that. Who's going to hurt is someone who had maybe $500,000 in their 401ks and IRAs, and all of a sudden they get $200,000.
1: Yeah.
0: You're 65, you're 72, and you can't recover. You cannot recover. So I think this whole stuff about climate change and all that stuff, which is, it's just silly. The real issue is economic inequality and a lot of things that involve this is retirement planning. And so it's the little people going to get hurt. And, we have massive inflation because of the money printing. Everyone knows that. But, and the people actually, this is kind of a weird finding, but my IT guy who really pointed this out to me is that the more money they print, the more the market goes up and the more the wealthy, the benefit. So if you have $5 million, you're in the market and they print more money, your account's going to go up just because they're printing more money. Hmm. And so the people that's going to get really hurt are the regular guys in the middle class America. And the reason I'm passionate about it is because, we're a number one economy, but our retirement systems for where we are banana republic. I mean, a 401k, a new toaster from Walmart has more guarantees than a 401k. Let's face it.
1: And I'm looking at your website, private equity firms going out of business. And a lot of them, sadly, are investing in, pension funds.
0: Yeah, it's when you understand this, it took me a while to figure this out, Josh. Actually, private equity firms do not make their money on investment expertise. That's they don't. Yes, they do make money on some, and they do make money upon occasion. I'm not going to disagree with that. But the whole mother's milk of the private equity and the venture capital and the real estate business, for the most part, or distressed debt, whatever you want to call it, these alternative investments, it's all on this FRE, the fee-related income. And these are companies like Blackstone and KKR and Apollo are all based upon what they make in fee-related income. So they're not the greatest geniuses in the world. And the thing is that when private equity firms buy actually a company, it's not even the private equity firm buys it, it's the fund. So even if the company goes into the toilet and goes bankrupt,
1: they're still fine.
0: They're fine. I mean, it's amazing. There's been, and I noted that some of these companies that have gone bankrupt recently, like Multicolor by Clayton Duplier and Rice, who are out of New York, whatever. And again, most of these private firms are out of New York. They go bankrupt all the time. I mean, Envision Healthcare, owned by KKR, they went bankrupt. Do you see Henry Kravis and the soup line? I don't think so. So it's a dysfunctional stew, Josh, because as you know, private equity has for the most part survived off of public pension money. And if I remember correctly, you're still in the state of New Jersey, Josh?
1: Yes.
0: You're kind of a ground zero for the underfunded pension mess. You're one of the worst.
1: Really, man.
0: Yeah. Yeah. So I don't want to bum you out, but this is private equity gets most of their money really from public pension plans, i.e. the state of New Jersey. And this is, I'm not talking out of my hat. Okay. And I think yours, like New Jersey's 56% funded, 57% funded, something like that.
1: How much of New Jersey pension funds are in private equity?
0: Oh boy. They all are. Generally, I think the rule of thumb is maybe about 20-25%. But then you look at alternative investments, it could be as high. Now, the state, now you're close to Pennsylvania. Now,
1: right, Pennsylvania, here, this is from June 23rd, 2026. The state's Division of Investment invites managers who meet its investment criteria to in-person meetings in July. We should be doing this. And why shouldn't, we should do this. I would make money just putting it in index funds or ETFs. They would do a lot better with me. I don't know if I'm politically connected enough, though.
0: You never get it.
1: The New Jersey Division of Investment, which manages the state's seven pension systems, hold $84 billion, is inviting qualified emerging private equity managers to meet with the fund.
0: So, but the state next to you, kind of close to Pennsylvania, is somewhat close to you. Yeah, you actually border Pennsylvania. The southern part of the state does. So you get to say like Pennsylvania, it's a train wreck. It's like $41 billion underwater. And a lot of it, the state of Pennsylvania blames because of their private equity investments. They don't always do well, but Wall Street always makes money.
1: This is interesting. Please provide your latest overview presentation, but not limited to a brief overview of your firm's investment strategy. The New Jersey Division of Investment is keen to engage with a select number of private equity firms that meet its investment parameters. They should be investing. Here's the other thing. Private equity firms aren't fiduciaries, right? They're not even held.
0: They're not, like you and I, we're RIAs, we're regulated to death, okay? But with private equity, there really is no regulation.
1: Yeah. So in order to qualify.
0: Okay. All right, Josh, by the way,
1: the submissions were July 1. I screwed up. We didn't submit it in time.
0: Okay. All right. So public employee retirement benefits, and this is in the book, by the way, Black Eyes for BlackRock. And this is all very fresh data. The state of Illinois is the Chernobyl, of course. They're only 52% funded.
1: Wow.
0: Kentucky, or as they call it, Kentucky Fried Pensions, is only 54%. And chiming in at number three is New Jersey, and it's only 54.9% funded. Now, if you were IBM or Ford Motor Company or General Motors or something like that, and you were this bad, they would shut you down.
1: Well, what I don't understand is why are they investing in this crap? Why are they seeking
0: There's only a couple ways, Josh, to get money for a pension plan, to make additional contributions or get additional investment earnings. Now, because they've been underwater so long, and then plus politicians, they give these, if you're a teacher, a firefighter, you're getting a Cadillac or a Lamborghini retirement plan, and they're very expensive to maintain. So instead of asking for more taxes, these investment managers, these state guys, swung for the fences and say, well, give it to the Blackstone or KKR or Apollo or whatever. They've just grown incredibly. But the thing is, you have a state like your state in New Jersey, it's only 54% funded. Hmm. And if I was running now the thing is with public pension funds, Josh, though, they are exempt from ERISA. I don't know if you knew that.
1: Yeah, so they're exempt from a lot of regulation.
0: Yeah, so there is no regulation. So there is now, because if I'm running, let's say Josh's financial firm, I have a defined benefit cash balance plan. I have to maintain it, and I have to buy insurance for that, and I have to have at least 80% funding.
1: Yeah, this is crazy.
0: You know.
1: So what does somebody do When will the storm come? Then, if this is the next,
0: it's happening, Josh. Well, this is which I, you know, only God knows. I mean, that's why you know, I tell people the most important thing in my life is my faith. I don't know. I pray and I read the Bible every day. It's begun. I think what we're seeing is now with the AI bubble. I mean, I love AI. I use it myself personally. It's not perfect, but the build out is going to take too long. I think the CapEx, the money going into this is crazy.
1: The Big Short investor, Michael Burry, just said yesterday that a big threat to the AI boom is lurking in private equity. He sees problems for AI hiding in a corner of the private credit universe, just like you. All these people are ripping you off, Barry. You've been like the first to talk about this. Well, I bet you they read your stuff.
0: Well, you know, as I say, I think, you know, I have a break next week. But yeah, so, hey, I'm 72. I'm a very healthy, thank you, God. I have some wonderful grandchildren. But someone has to have some guts to speak up about this stuff.
1: Burry says that higher rates could be the catalyst that's sparking upheaval, I guess, because then they're debt, because they buy them with debt usually, maybe?
0: Yeah. Yeah, and that's the whole thing, is that very few people understand how the private equity model works, but it's they load them up with so much debt. I call it, it's like trying to carry a Batman up Mount Everest, you know? And the last time, they just fall and they collapse, and it's not my company. And it's so incestuous, and I'm not making this stuff up, to give you an example. You know, I live here in New England, and there was a old Catholic charities hospital called Caritas Christi Hospital. And Cerberus Capital purchased this back in 2010, 2012. And Cerberus Capital, which is a private equity firm named after a three-headed dog that guards the gates of hell, by the way, bought it, and they rolled it up in to a 31 hospital chain. Ended up becoming the largest hospital chain in the country, privately held hospital chain in the country. Wow. And in 2013, 14, I know the exact years, but they essentially sold they did a sale lease back. They got it all the real estate. They took out $1 billion and they renamed it Steward Healthcare and ended up in bankruptcy.
1: Barry James Dyke, president of Castle Asset Management, a truth teller in the financial industry. Josh Jelinski, the financial quarterback. 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
1: And we're back with Barry Dyke. 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So I think the biggest problem lurking is this AI boom coupled with what you're talking about, and it's a big problem. I think we need states and the federal government to get involved because this could be the next 08 crash. This is pretty crazy. This article that I'm reading, Barry.
0: Now, who's this with?
1: The Big Short's investors' latest warnings point to problems he sees among private equity-owned insurers and the riskier illiquid credit instruments. So you must be getting, I don't know whose letter they're referring to. Maybe it's Burry wrote a letter on this?
0: It could be, you know.
1: Michael Burry investment letter.
0: There's two people in the country who you know, really active writing, screaming about this. One is, well, I'm one of them, but my friend Tom Gober, and and it's huge. And the thing is that people need to wake up, and because this will not end well. And the thing is now more than ever, they need someone like you who cares about it, who has some integrity, and because a lot of advisors, Josh, they don't want to know to hear about this stuff. Mm. They just say, what's the best annuity and what has the best rates? And I know you and I know me. You have integrity.
1: You have to diversify. You have to diversify insurance companies. You have to look into this. But I guess people just assume things are just going to maintain status quo, right?
0: Yeah. And the thing is that there is no Federal Reserve for the insurance companies. There's no one to say, okay, we screwed up and AIG all of a sudden needs $182 billion, which they needed to bail out all the banks with the credit default swap.
1: Well, I think they need to, and maybe Trump can do this, I think they should extend FDIC protection to fixed annuities and fixed insurance contracts. But that's what I think would protect you from a contagion risk.
0: Yeah, and the thing is, what people don't need to understand, and you have to have quality. And a lot of these private equity backed insurers, and I'm not making anything up. They have virtually no reserves, you know, the average reserve surplus to liability ratio, Josh, for say a mutual company or a well funded insurance company in the U.S. is roughly about 7.2. Some people like Western, Southern, or Northwestern, or Guardian, or New York Life, they're 13, 14. I think Western, Southern is actually the highest in 17%.
1: What that means is if you have a dollar there, they have a dollar 17 if they have economic trouble.
0: Exactly. So, but if you look at like someone like Athene, it's, you know, if you have a dollar there, they may have 2 cents maybe.
1: How is that allowed though? I mean, Athene's regulated by New York.
0: Well, because they manipulate, they look at the GAAP accounting. Wall Street looks at GAAP accounting. They look at the entire enterprise, Josh, and you can't look at that when you're looking at insurance risk. You have to look at statutory accounting. But Wall Street loves to look at the whole earnings of the enterprise and the fee-related income, stuff like that. But when you look at an insurance company, you got to look at the statutory, which is on file. And that's why I'm blessed to have a guy like Tom Gober in my life, because he's actually unveiled to me. And I said, how do they get away with it? But they do. And actually, there's actually some of the companies who are even worse than this, which are some of the publicly traded companies like Equitable. But, you know, Goldman Sachs is on one arm, and then Morgan Stanley is on the other arm, and they want to see the deal go through. But I don't think it's going to be good for the policy over the long run, Josh, because they have a They have a huge block of variable annuities on all these respective companies' block on their balance sheets, and I don't know anyone who can really properly manage variable annuities or variable life. Do you? I don't.
1: Yeah, but don't they make 3 or 4% in fee revenue? I mean,
0: I don't.
1: Yeah, so they're making money. I don't think that's a risk. I think the one that was the risk was, I'm pretty intimately familiar with some of these products.
0: Well, you know, personally,
1: I don't think those companies have significant risk in that space. I think the ones that had risk were like the Ohio Nationals, meaning.
0: Well, there was Hartford. Hartford was the one who started it.
1: And Prue and Hartford, but they're all done. Huh. Meaning a lot of them were retooled after 2010. But anyway, this kind of we're diverting into like boring industry sub-talk. But yeah. I know the reason why I kind of know that intimately is I'm familiar with products. Like they got all the fee revenue for like 10, 15 years, and they didn't have much growth, you know, on those assets because they were in bond type products. So in a lot of ways, after 2010, they were almost priced like a fixed annuity.
0: Yeah, but fees. The problem is, Josh, they need to have reserves. And what they were doing is that, like Phoenix Home, and this is a matter of public record, they were using XOL assets, which essentially, and they were using captives in the state of Vermont or South Carolina or Arizona or some other states. And essentially, there's nothing behind these things. Mm. And so a lot of the money has been taken out in fees or investment fees or in stock gains or whatever. And now there's no there to protect the policyholders.
1: Yeah.
0: So I'm not making any of this stuff up. I'll be releasing this in the next book. But, you know, so
1: you problems with various insurance companies' annuities. So why not throw the baby out with the bathwater? Like, why should I even do an annuity or insurance contract if the fox is now in the hen hunt, you know, and the fox in the hen house, however that goes? Like,
0: well,
1: like if a lot of people would just say, oh, forget it, you know?
0: Well, the fact of the matter is the best retirement systems are income streams. And people also have to understand that the stock market was never designed to provide lifetime income. The only reason for the stock market is to allocate capital, to put it to its best use. Would you agree?
1: Yes.
0: Okay. So we'd agree on that. So, but it has nothing to do with retirement income. And so, but we know that the best retirement income systems, and I'm not talking about investing, I'm talking about retirement income, is a guaranteed income stream that you can never outlive as an annuity. And you can talk a pension or annuity, the one and the same. Social Security is an annuity, and these have been going on since Roman times. And again, if you look at the best retirement system in the world, and I have, they all are annuity-based. I mean, you know, as I mentioned before, Israel, Iceland, the Netherlands, and so on, Singapore, they all maintain annuities. So people want to have peace of mind. They don't want to be... You know, there's all these cognitive problems when people get older and stuff like that. So you want to have a core income stream. And that's why people should use annuity.
1: My thing is, you're telling us that all of these private equity firms are now raiding America's pensions, insurance products, and annuities.
0: Yep.
1: Yet you like annuities and insurance products.
0: Yes.
1: How does the average listener make sense of that? Like, you and I know the answer, which is generally mutual or fraternal insurance companies or companies that are more transparent.
0: Yeah.
1: Like even a publicly traded one would be better than a privately held one.
0: Generally, yeah.
1: But that's what I'm getting at. Like, what's the distinction that someone can... How can someone know that, you know, they're happy with their insurance company or annuity?
0: Well, the thing is that a true mutual or nonprofit insurer, if you will, and even nonprofits need to make money, Josh, they can't be leveraged to the skies. In other words, a true one, whether, you know, something like where I have some of my money, I know you have some of your money. For every dollar you put into insurance premiums or annuity premium, you know there's a dollar to back that up. Whereas if I put a dollar into a bank, we know legally... they can lend out 9 times at least, and And when we get in the financial crisis, they were doing it 30 to 1, 40 to 1. And so, and private equity is a lot more acute about the way they do this. They're doing an offshore, whatever. So they're levering, they're putting leverage in, upon leverage upon leverage, debt upon debt upon debt. And if you understand history, generally the things that bring down countries is debt.
1: Why are they allowed to do this? Can we pass something? I mean, you're up in New England, you know, Elizabeth Warren, this sounds like something she would love.
0: Yeah, I think she
1: Bernie
0: would.
1: Bernie Sanders, you know.
0: Yeah, so they would like that, you know, and the thing is that they do get it.
1: Even though more conservative, they're more liberal, you would have.
0: They're very liberal, I'm very conservative.
1: But you would agree on this.
0: Yes, there's no
1: question.
0: So
1: why can't you just go to their offices, show them the research, I'll help you. I think this is a great issue.
0: I think it is too. Well, I
1: have a theory personally that the private equity people have already bought off the Elizabeth Warrens and the Bernie Sanders because they already were talking about this 10 years ago and I haven't heard them talk about it for a while.
0: Yeah. So the only thing I think, Josh, this is my opinion. And if you look at the Armstrong Commission with the crash in 1905, this is when J.P. Morgan took over the insurance companies at the time, New York Life, Mutual of New York, and the Equitable. And at the time, roughly 40% of all the reserves were invested in railroad stocks, which was the AI of the time, mm-hmm. which it was. And when people figured this out, the crowds and people essentially went bullshit, mm-hmm. and there was a huge uproar. And now the thing is, J.P. Morgan actually got away from it, you know, like skated away from like these financiers do today. But there was very strong regulation, and this is why New York, even to this day, is still a very tough place to do business with in the insurance business. Now, with variable annuities, I don't understand it because it just, I don't know, they don't like index annuities in New York.
1: But. No, but my thing is, okay, New York is an example. Athene does business in New York. So how are they allowed to do this if New York has very strict rules on these things?
0: I don't know how much they do in New York, but I do know that Athene was a fine $45 million for not being registered in the state of New York.
1: I think when I had that other guy, our buddy, Tom Gober, he said that their Athene New York books are pristine, but their Athene their general Athene is the one you got to watch. I feel like he said something like that. Like they can't do it in New York. What they're trying to do, all the offshoring. I mean, and really they're trying to use New York. So, okay, on my Elizabeth Warren thing, I want you to call up Elizabeth Warren and Bernie Sanders' offices and tell them about this because this is going to be the next Big Short. Joining us again is Barry James Dyke, president of Castle Asset Management, a truth teller in the financial industry. Josh Chilinski, the financial quarterback. Don't touch that dial.

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1: 69 degrees, sunny skies at 10 o'clock. Good morning, I'm Larry Kofsky. Several people are displaced from their homes following an early morning fire in Newark. Fire officials say it broke out shortly after 4 a.m. in an abandoned home, sending smoke and heavy flames into the air. ABC 7 reports the flames then spread to a fully occupied three-family home nearby as the fire was raised to three alarms. Residents say the abandoned property has been a problem in the neighborhood. It also caught fire about 3 months ago. The NYPD is calling it the city's biggest cocaine bust in at least a decade. More than 580 pounds of coke, valued at $10 million, seized from a storage facility in Long Island City. Three people were arrested.
2: NYPD Commissioner Jessica Tisch said Friday one of the men arrested was 35-year-old Nelson Salcedo of Englewood, New Jersey. He was caught at the storage facility Wednesday loading boxes of cocaine into a van.
3: This was a massive shipment of narcotics tied to an interstate trafficking network with connections across the country, including in New York and New Jersey.
2: Investigators say the 266 one-kilogram packages of coke were being trafficked by an international drug cartel, and the three arrested are suspected middlemen. The investigation into the entire network is continuing. Liz Warner, WOR News.
1: A Manhattan federal judge is again rejecting President Trump's efforts to move his New York hush money felony convictions to a federal court. It is the third time Judge Alvin Hellerstein has rejected the president's attempt, calling his latest arguments neither new nor legally sufficient. The president was convicted in 2024 on 34 counts of falsifying business records for payments in 2016 to adult actress Stormy Daniels. Walmart is paying $50 million to settle federal claims that it filled phony painkiller prescriptions written by corrupt doctors. The Justice Department announced the agreement Friday, saying Walmart allowed dangerous drug orders to slip through store counters for years. In sports, both local baseball teams were home Friday night. Neither one hit very much. For the Yankees, a Paul Goldschmidt home run was enough. They shut out the Red Sox 1-0. The Mets beat the Astros 3-1.
4: Here's your WOR Weather Channel forecast. It'll be a dry start to this weekend with sunshine on this Saturday, to high closing at on 80 with a light breeze out of the north, and then overnight clear with a low flying to 63. After some early sunshine tomorrow, there may be an afternoon shower thunderstorm popping up with a high of 84 and a mix of clouds and sun on Monday to begin the week with a high near 81. I'm meteorologist Jeff Marr.
1: Once again, 69 degrees, sunny in Midtown. Our next update at 11. Wake up with Curtis Sliwa and Larry Menti in the morning, 6 till 9 weekdays. I'm Larry Kofsky on 710 WOR.
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6: Welcome back to the Financial Quarterback. I'm Josh Jelinski, and I'm continuing my conversation with best-selling author Barry Dyke. In this hour, we're taking a closer look at what all of this means for your own financial future. We'll talk about why index investing may not always be the complete answer, the role guaranteed income can play in retirement, and why building a retirement plan should be about more than simply accumulating the biggest account balance possible. We'll also get into taxes, why Barry calls traditional IRAs potential tax bombs, and how private equity can affect companies, pensions, and ultimately everyday investors. There's a lot more to unpack, so stay with us. This is the Financial Quarterback.
7: Now here's my worry. Michael Burry is referencing your exact issue. There's only two people in the country who've been talking about this more than anybody. Gober started it, and you and that other guy, Zagula. But it's really you and Burry. Now Burry's referencing. Here's what I'm worried about personally. Now Burry's going to start shorting the insurance companies.
8: So well, this guy's doing it. Believe me, I know these guys doing it now.
7: Don't you think it's a problem? They're shorting companies that are holding investors' retirement savings? So are you giving these people ammo and they're getting ready to bankrupt the whole system? You know what I'm saying? I know that's not your intention, but I always look at what are these guys, why do they want you? You're a little old you. We love you because we go way back. I pushed your books when I was a 24-year-old kid.
8: Look at you now.
7: 22, meeting you. And Barry Dyke called it. Remember Jay Leno? The problem is, I think these people are using your research and they're going to short these companies.
8: I know people are shorting it. I mean, I've had people contact me, and I don't, that's not my business. I don't have the capital, and that's really not my business. I'm just trying to help the regular person.
7: You want the regular person to invest in mutuals and fraternals.
8: That's it. You know, I'm not against the market. I'm not against stocks. I'm a capitalist. I'm not against private equity.
7: But you don't like private equity involved in people's retirement savings because they tend to.
8: That is correct. Not in retail savers. No way. No way. I mean, institutions, look at private equity, private credit, Josh, has been around for 100 years. It's going to be around for the next 100 years.
7: I mean, Barry, though, private equity is in almost every company now.
8: Yeah, and it's very, very predatory because, you know, and the thing is that there.
7: You know, private equity wants to buy. Here's the other thing. Barry and I are independent RIAs. We work for you. I want every listener, even if you don't want to use us as a firm, somebody like Barry, pick a fiduciary that is independent working for you. Because you know what I get calls every day from Farther and us, all these what I call metrosexual names. They're, you know, Enlighten,
8: I get them too.
7: Ascend, blah, blah. We'll give you $40 million. If you become our advisor.
8: Me too.
7: And they want our assets. Why? Because they want to shove this crap in your 401k. And Barry and I say, no, I don't have any. I don't have 1% in this crap. And you know what? When we talk to Fidelity, they say, oh, you know, we have this private credit fund. I go, no, I don't want it. I only want your private, your publicly traded ETFs, individual stocks. And you know what they're doing at the big firms? Because we get talked to, we get strong-armed. They do meetings and they say, Jelinski, you know, we want you to invest in this fund because we're not making enough off of you. That's what they tell me. And they go, no. I go, I'm leaving. I'll pull my money out of here. So if you work for a big firm, if you don't like what we're talking about, invest with your, what did they call, invest with your wallet? Like, go to a fee-based fiduciary firm where we're not in bed with private equity. You agree with me?
8: Yeah, I agree with you. And again, I'm not
7: like totally Edelman. Edelman sold out years ago. Rick Edelman sold the private equity. You know what? I never sold out. Barry never sold out. You get what I'm saying? Like, a lot of people's RIAs are now owned by private equity.
8: Yeah, it's actually, I've done the research on this, and it's horrific. I mean, they're just gobbling up the two things that you're buying, in particular, is asset managers. And like yourself, Josh, I must get, like yourself, because I'm an independent RIA.
7: Every day.
8: Every single day.
7: Yeah. What are these emails? I'll tell you these emails I get. I get these right here. Scaling. They always want to scale, right?
8: Yes, yes. I get the same pitches, yes. And they're getting shorter and clever. It's like, I don't know you.
7: Yeah, it's like, who the heck are you? And then you find out they're just some salesperson. I don't want to sell out to private equity because I don't think it's in the best interest of my, you know, people. But we'll see.
8: And well, the thing is, you're a Christian. You're a good guy. You know, it's just... The thing is thank God your God is not money.
7: I mean, here's the thing, number one. The thing is, I want you, everyone listening, to ask your financial advisor, who are you owned by? I want to see your articles of incorporation. I want to see who pays your bills. Because Blackstone and all these other people giving people black, you talk about BlackRock gives a black eye. Blackstone gives a black eye. BlackRock, at least they do low-cost ETFs. Those are pretty good. But
8: yeah, I mean, yeah.
7: But some of their stuff's crap. BlackRock for black eyes for BlackRock. Here's the thing. I don't like that private equity is now taking over fee-based fiduciary firms. I think it's devastating. What do you think?
8: It's all about the AUM. They bought, you know, nuts the asset managers. They're buying all the wholesalers, the IMOs, the independent marketing organizations represent life companies.
7: Yeah, I have these IMOs. They're calling me, and they always push private equity crap. I don't even know who these companies are.
8: Matter of fact, I almost signed up with one out in the Midwest a couple of years ago because I thought their processes were great. And then I said, well, who really owns you? And they said, it was a private equity firm. I think it was Thomas Lee or something like that. And I said, no, thank you. So I would say they probably control at least 40% of the whole entire space at this point.
7: Maybe I would say 80.
8: Yeah, probably even more. But so they want to push, you know.
7: They're weird funds.
8: Yeah.
7: So they buy the feeders and they, I'm trying to look, but I know they're every day I get them, it seems like. Barry James Dyke, president of Castle Asset Management, a truth teller in the financial industry. Josh Jelinski, the financial quarterback. Don't touch that dial.
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0: And we're back with Barry Dyke. I'm Josh Jelinski, the financial quarterback. 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Now, let's talk about some personal financial planning, because what you do during the day job is you help people.
1: Yeah.
0: Let's talk about why index investing may not be the complete answer.
1: Yeah. The thing is, it's problem now, roughly, it's more than 50%. You probably know the exact numbers on it, about roughly 55% of all money going into retirement plans, now primarily 401ks, are going into index funds. And the problem with, and I've always been a closet indexer myself, I still kind of believe in modern portfolio theory. And it's I guess it's somewhat of an efficient way to invest, but it's not the panacea. And the problem with the indexing per se is that there is no corporate governance. It's really mechanical. There's a guy by the name of Michael Green. I don't know if you've heard of
0: yes.
1: him. Stuff.
0: Yeah.
1: Yeah. He and actually he's friends of my, I've been friends with him, and he just ordered my next latest book, but he's kind of a genius in that, and there's it's really a mechanical thing. And the thing is, this is why we see companies like SpaceX, which just went public, Josh, they want to get index inclusion, because when you're included in the index, you're getting guaranteed cash flow into your stock no matter what, whether it goes up and down.

0: forever. And the company was finally broken up, and it was actually the best thing that could ever happen to GE. But for 20 years, I mean, they destroyed the company, and the executives, ML, walked out the door with a $200 million annuity for life. I mean, all these executives got all this excessive compensation, and there's no accountability. And the fact of the matter is, Vanguard was the largest shareholder of GE for years. And to add insult to injury, John Brennan, who was the former CEO of Vanguard, was the head of the compensation committee for GE, and he didn't say anything about this crazy pay.
1: Wow.
0: So, you know, so I think it's efficient. The whole idea is that you're not paying trading fees and all that stuff. And I get that. All right. But I'm saying it's not a panacea. And actually Eugene Fama, which I quote in the book, he said, you know, it's indexing is not perfect. It's in light of, all things. It is efficient because you're getting the cost down, but it does not produce a lifetime income. This one reason I'm writing these books is because only insurance company can really create lifetime income for someone. Or, you know.
2: Yeah, what I'm also seeing is, as a fiduciary ourselves, like, we're investing money, that there are, because of the massive inflows into passive indexing,
0: yeah,
2: companies that then don't get included sometimes are really great buys right now.
0: Yeah.
2: With good price to earnings ratio. So I think we're seeing this. Our individual stock portfolios are doing very well this year, where the indexes are lagging. So it's becoming more of a stock picker's market right now.
0: Yes.
2: More than an indexing, where for a number of years, indexing beat individual stocks. I actually think the rise of all this kind of passive management is creating pricing anomalies, and you're getting good deals. So if that's and you want to know what good deals are out there, give us a call, 888-988-JOSH. Let's talk about retirement income planning. So somebody meets with you. I know we have similar philosophies.
0: Yeah.
2: Why should a retiree focus on income instead of account size?
0: Well, you know, Josh, how many books have I written about it now? This is my fifth book about this. And the irony of the whole thing, Josh, if you can believe it, BlackRock, who I criticize in this book, I take a poke at, and they deserve it, came up with the saying the annuity is really one of the only things that works. And they've done all these modeling and all that stuff. And Vanguard, believe it or not, too, said it's really income is more important than your account balance. So retirement income, and again, you can look at every day, every which way to Sunday, but the goal of retirement income is retirement income. Mm. Now, the thing is, Josh, I have some clients. I was talking to a client yesterday or the day before that. I mean, now she's now in a nursing home, and you know, and there have been clients for a long time, long, long time. And, you know, before this client of mine passed, and he was a great guy. He was called the Rivet King. He made all kinds of, you know, rivets. You know, he's kind of all around the world. He used to fly, travel all around the world and design rivets for aircraft and everything like that. And a very successful guy and just a wonderful, loving Italian guy. And, you know, prior to him passing, he died in his 90s. He says, you know, I want to make sure my wife gets 125 grand forever, you know. And he said, can you do that for me? I said, yeah. And you know how many complaints I have, Josh, on people like that?
2: None.
0: Just saying.
2: Yeah, because income's a beautiful thing.
0: Yeah. You know, so she's living in a retirement home. Okay, she has income for life, and you know, with a 10-year certain period on it. So if she passes, the beneficiaries are getting all their money back. And if she lives a long time, which we hope she does, has a healthy life, she's all set. And you know, and it was a very prudent family, and money is not a problem. And so you know, life is hard on everyone, but I'm saying at least we're relieving that income problem, because the fact of the matter is, Josh, it was 60% of all

0: people turning 65 between now and age 25 to 2030, 60% of people, all they have is Social Security. So we have a real problem in this country with income, and it's going to get worse. And that's why I'm passionate about it. But so I've seen clients like that. I have other clients like this. They don't worry about their income.
1: Wow.
0: And we have other investments for them as well. You know, so I'm not saying that you should put all of it there, but certainly if we can, you know, put something in a real safe space, it's good. And the thing is that, I mean, I live in a beautiful, like, beach community type of place, and it's very beautiful. And I think probably about 40-50% of the people there are probably retired cops or principals and people like that. And they have annuities, and guess what? They have, you know, life has problems for everybody, but they live up here, and then they live down in Key West or in Delray during the winter time, and they have it pretty good because, you know, something, they have guaranteed defined benefit pensions, which are annuities. So that said, is that I think that's where most people want to be. The best retirement systems are, as I say, are like in Israel or the Netherlands or whatever, or Singapore, and they're all annuity based. And we don't have that here. And when we do that, we pick lousy companies. And that's why I wrote the book Black Eyes for BlackRock, because Larry Fink and the company chose two of the worst companies, Brighthouse and Equitable. And, you know, and I have everything all documented. So there's nothing I won't stand up for.
1: What changes should someone make as they transition from saving to spending?
0: Well, they should probably have, you know, actually, the funny thing is this is Fidelity actually developed a what is called a four-box strategy in 2003, maybe? Yeah. This is after the dot-com meltdown when everyone got clobbered in the market. So the rule of thumb is really you should have at least, you know, 50% of your retirement account. And Ted Benna, the father of the 401k, actually agrees with me on this. But you should really, you know, look at having your fixed income cost paid for, you know, rent or food or transportation insurance and so on. So at least cover those expenses first. And each person is different. That's why even, you know, I still do plan today. I don't think ever any two plans I've done are exactly alike because each people are different. I mean, but most people want guaranteed income, and the people with guaranteed income, I don't really, you know, they may not be happy to get all the big returns in the market, but, you know, I think with this new AI, there's going to be a correction. I don't know what you think about this, Josh, but I certainly think there's going to be one.
1: Yeah, I think for me, it's about at what income do you want to retire? Let's say you want 10 grand a month of base income for you and your spouse. Between Social Security, pension, and annuities, you solve for that income need first.
0: Yeah.
1: And then over and above is what you put in the market. So we helped a couple, came to us this week, about $3 million. He had about $2 million in AI stocks.
0: Oh, jeez.
1: There was about $1 million that he wanted to keep in AI stocks. Another $1 million that were going more conservative ETFs and individual stocks, then another $1 million we're putting in something like an annuity for guaranteed income. And between that guaranteed income piece plus Social Security, they'll be able to retire on about $100,000 a year. She just got a cancer scare, so she's kind of done with work. And like, why work an extra year or two, you know? Just enjoy.
0: Well, life's too short. I mean, I was just, you know, it's, you know, life is so short, and I think it's precious. And, you know, so if you have the means in that type of situation, do it. You know, enjoy your kids, enjoy your grandkids. Okay. Enjoy your life. I mean, you know, be of service to others. I mean, you can't take it with you. I mean,
1: and you might die. You're not guaranteed to live to 90. You know, people don't realize that,
0: you know, and I've seen it happen. I mean, I'm at that age now. Thank you. You know, I've been to a couple of celebrations of life in the past month. And, you know, so you realize how really precious it is. And I think, you know, if you look at, you know, having income, guaranteed income as part of your life, you're going to have a happier life. And the fact of the matter is, one of the reasons why, well, also, which is, by the way, I also look at world happiness. Again, we're the number one economy in the world, Josh, but where do you think we are in the top 26 or so, where we are in terms of happiness, world happiness? Totally different subject.
1: 26th.
0: 24, something like that, okay? So my point is that one of the things I think happiness comes from is having good retirement income. I think there's a correlation. I'm not sure what it is, but I do know that...
1: Tom Hegna talks about that. There's a psychic benefit of annuities and insurance products that it just makes you feel better. That you know a check is coming every month. It's what I call mailbox money. It's why certain clients love getting that Exxon Mobil check every month. They love getting that dividend check in the mail every month from their favorite dividend paying stock. They love getting their pension. I never had a pensioner, a teacher, an administrator, a police, fire say, hey, I want to send that check back to the pension. They always enjoy it. It comes every month. And it gives retirement certainty, which is critical. It's called the psychic. There is some report on that. It's called the psychic benefits of an annuity or something.
0: Yeah, I know Tom. Yeah. I've actually spoken to something. I was in a movie with him.
1: Yeah, Forbes. Yeah, you're a movie star. Barry James Dyke, president of Castle Asset Management, a truth teller in the financial industry. Josh Jelinski, the financial quarterback. Don't touch that dial.
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1: And we're back with Barry Dyke. 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Teresa Ghilarducci.
0: Oh, yeah, great lady.
1: We've had her on the show before.
0: You have? Yeah, she's a good lady. Actually, I used some of her research. I've been meaning to connect with her, amongst other things. But,
1: yeah, we should have her on again. She was good.
0: Yeah, she does great research, and she actually uses the figures, and she's spot on, and the thing is that And she knows that, you know, the best retirement system in the world use annuities. They all do.
1: I mean, Social Security, in a way, is like an annuity.
0: It is an annuity.
1: Now, it doesn't mean there are bad annuities, so you want to watch the fees. You want to watch, sure, the companies, know the terms and conditions before you go in, but definitely. Now, another thing you talk about with your clients, since we're kind of getting into the financial planning ramification.
0: Yep.
1: We are with author of The Black Eyes for BlackRock, Barry James Dyke, The Hidden Tax Problem with Traditional IRAs.
0: Yeah.
1: Talk about that a little bit. People don't realize that.
0: Well, yeah, it's the...
1: It's We've Bob been Castle. Talking about it for 20 plus years. You probably, or 30 years, but, you know, people still, they don't get it. So go ahead.
0: Well, I remember this, and, you know, I was actually, remember Bob Castellone? You know Bob, right?
1: Yeah, do you ever talk to him again?
0: Yeah, matter of fact, he wants me to help him on a project. He's flying back from Scandinavia, and one of the blessings of writing the books and having the guts to stand up on some of this stuff. You build friends, you know? And so Bob, he wants to be work on a project. I don't know what it's going to happen, but...
1: What's the project? Can you share?
0: I don't want to get into it, okay? Because there's a lot of fans, but anyway, and everyone wants me to give a bit of anything. We have a good relationship, but he, you know, when I first started doing leap planning, this is like 30 years ago, do you know there was a... If you had a retirement plan with more than $750,000, there was a success tax on that. And that at that time, with the low unified credit of $1.2 million, whatever it was, that a retirement plan could be taxed when you look at the federal, the state, the success tax and the whole thing, it could be taxed at 90%. Mm. And this is 25 years ago.
1: Yeah. That's where we're going. That's what Bernie Sanders and AOC and Mom Donnie want. So
0: whatever.
1: It's coming. So, yeah, it's coming next presidential run. I guarantee it.
0: Yeah. So you think I should send my my books to Sanders? Any event.
1: I think that with Sanders and Warren in particular, she spent a lot of time on financial stuff. And one of the things that Sheila Bair, former head of the FDIC, wanted to do is extend the protections to fixed annuities and insurance contracts because she saw that that was a potential contagion risk. That's why they bailed out AIG.
0: That is correct.
1: And it was smart that they did so because people were starting to pull money out of like MetLife contracts and they were just, the fear was just spreading. So I do believe that Elizabeth Warren would be a worthy ally in your cause. Even though people don't like her, you know, on the right, I think she probably would understand the magnitude of the problem. I mean,
0: luckily, and again, writing this book is that, have you heard of it? Here's a gal you should have on your show sometimes. Eileen Applebaum, you know her?
1: No.
0: Oh, I love her, man. She's a pistol. She's like 86 years old and she's got a PhD in economics and she likes private equity as much as I do, but I learned so much from her. And, she's testified before Congress and stuff like this on the same issues. And she just endorsed my book because she agrees with me on all the stuff, private equity, private credit and crypto, shouldn't be put into retirement savings plans. But she's done a lot of work for Elizabeth Warren. And, you know, we're on the same page. And again, I'm, you know, truth be noted, you know, I'm a pretty conservative guy. But when it comes to fiscal issues like this, I'm very conservative because when you understand this, Louis Brandeis said in 1914 when he wrote the book, Other People's Money, it's really how Wall Street makes its money, gambling with other people's money. And I think nothing's really changed, Josh. And I think so when you're dealing with people's money and they're entrusting you to manage them, I think it behooves us really to protect what their income, their retirement funds, and to produce retirement income.
1: Because not gambling. I mean, the reason why this is not a conservative or a liberal issue, right? it's a human issue.
0: It's just
1: a basic ethics issue. Meaning, yeah. I have no problem if Guggenheim wants to take my money and invest in the Dodgers. You might, I don't. The problem that I see is I'm not getting the growth from $2.5 billion to $8 billion. They're doing that. So so what they're doing is they're getting your money. Let's say they manage, I don't know, $100 billion. They're taking
0: $250 billion to be exact.
1: They're taking $2.5 billion, they're buying the Dodgers.
0: Yep.
1: If it was a true fair system, you would then get the benefit of the $2.5 billion to $8 billion growth.
0: Yes.
1: Less their fees. And if they did that type of great deal, they could charge 300 basis points. I don't care. But they're not giving the growth that they're experiencing. That's their private growth. They're not giving
0: plus the management fee on top of it.
1: They're
0: Josh,
1: not giving
0: okay?
1: you shares of Guggenheim Sports Management. That's my issue. Like, that to me is like almost like theft. Because you invested in an annuity for a lifetime income or fixed interest rates. And the problem is if they don't make out well, like at Chelsea or the Blue Corp, they'll just declare that bankrupt and they'll take the losses off against the income from something else. Like it's a rinse and repeat model.
0: Yeah. And there is no, you know, so you have something like on the Chelsea FC one, that's just a boondoggle, not a boondoggle, because although the Lakers, you know, and the Dodgers were successful, Chelsea FC is a big one. But this
1: am I the only guy who pushes back on you about that? The Dodgers or no?
0: The whole thing is, I have no idea. If it's zero money, they can do whatever they want, Josh. Okay.
1: But I don't even have them doing it. I have a problem doing it with my money. The problem is, or policyholder money, the problem is they don't distribute those gains that they have made to the policyholder.
0: Yes.
1: Like that to me is a scam. Like I'm going to borrow. This is what it's like. Barry, I'm going to borrow your home equity. I'm going to take a line out against your house and do whatever, and I'm going to buy Apple stock. And if my Apple stock doubles, I take the profits and I'm just giving you back 5% or 4%. You know, it's just, to me, that's a little screwy.
0: What do they call it, Fugazi?
1: Yeah, it's not.
0: Fugazi.
1: Yeah, Fugazi. But I think you need to make this a national issue, because when there you already have made it a national issue. You've got national press on this.
0: Josh. Okay, you got to understand. This is why I'm kind of excited what's going to happen next week, is because I presented this stuff to Bloomberg, some of this stuff 12, 13 years ago. I know people at the Times. I know people at the Journal.
1: Yeah, they
0: get shut down. Matter of fact,
1: they go, Barry, we'll put him on page 42. You know, we'll
0: kind of bury it. Yesterday on the wall, I couldn't make this up, Josh. And I was telling this one of the gals in my office. When I read the article about Walter, I said, this is not the end. I said, for more information, read Black Eyes for BlackRock, and I put my URL into the Wall Street Journal. I was censored.
1: What?
0: I was censored by the Wall Street Journal.
1: Why?
0: Yesterday.
1: Why?
0: I said this is not the end, because I get into this whole case.
1: Wait,
0: Josh,
1: why were you censored? They interviewed you?
0: No, they wouldn't. You know how you put the comments? I love reading all the comments. You know how you read it? Read an article in the Times or the Journal.
1: Oh, they censored. Like. Yeah, they did that. I don't trust them. They stole. They lift. Okay, because I do a show on New York Radio. I have verbatim. My attorney sent them a letter. They lifted a whole show I did on the wealthy really need a financial quarterback. They gave me, no, this was in 2012. They referenced my whole brand, and my attorney sent them a letter, and they didn't respond at all. They didn't even quote me on it. They lifted like my whole weekend show for that week one time. There's no journalistic integrity.
0: No, there isn't any. So that's why I think what you're doing with the podcast, and there's a lot of people out there who really care.
1: Do you agree, Nicole? There's none. These people just make up stories now. I mean, there's good people in journalism. Don't get me wrong. I'm just saying a lot of the times, like, you were censored from writing a comment. Well, because...
0: Yeah, that was yesterday.
1: Because there are advertisers in that business. So,
0: well, how do you think when I get censored by Bloomberg? Now, the funny thing is actually they do some really... can't figure them out, Josh.
1: Sometimes they do good pieces, yeah.
0: Sometimes they do really good pieces.
1: Depends on the journalist, basically.
0: You know? But then when I present all this stuff to about... This is true, but 13 years ago, and I'll never forget this as long as I live, when I presented all where the Federal Reserve has their own money. At the time, they had all their money in insurance gigs in their 401k, which was true, and I would testify in court on this, and no one knew about it. And I forget the gal who I dealt. Hmm. And make a long story, the editor turned me down. She says, because it would piss off our advertisers.
1: Yeah, totally. Well, at least they're honest.
0: You know, and I was referred to CNBC one time, Josh, and I actually, this is when I came up with the first Pirates book, and I explained where banks, by the way, still put a large portion of the money today, and actually it will be coming out with some fresh facts this next week. And anyhow, CNBC, they said, you're effing, the producer, who was very high level, said, you're effing crazy.
1: Yeah.
0: And hung up.
1: On
0: after
1: you.
0: I had a very well, very high level referral, let's say, from someone in the media.
1: Mm.
0: And so then Gretchen, you know, she's a great gal, and she works for the CNBC. She works at NBC now. But anyway, there's been a lot of really good people I've learned a lot from, like Gretchen Morgenson. She's a standout gal.
1: Barry James Dyke, president of Castle Asset Management, a truth teller in the financial industry. Josh Jelinski, the financial quarterback. Don't touch that dial.
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1: And we're back with Barry Dyke. I'm Josh Jelinski, the financial quarterback. 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Why are IRAs considered hidden tax bombs?
0: It's a tax bomb. It's just a tax deferral. Yeah. And, you know, that's why people, you know, if you really look at the tax code, really probably the two best things you can have is a Roth IRA or life insurance. I mean, or, you know, or municipal bonds, depending upon where you're at in life. But so the thing with the, it's just a tax deferral. And this is how I even feel about the new Trump accounts. I mean, yeah, it's nice to get people to save, but the thing is that Wall Street likes it because the money's going to be, as Bob Castellan would say, it's going to be in a straight jacket for the next 25, 30 years. Then when you come to take it out, and you know, the government is going to take half of it in taxes. So no matter which way you cut it, and then also with the tax reform, Josh, now you can no longer have any stretch IRAs. We have to go in 10 years now. So, you know, there is.
1: By the way, I talked about that for years. I knew they were going to get rid of the stretch IRA. That's a big miss for middle class wealth.
0: But conversely, if I'm a private equity guy, okay, and I'm gambling with other people's money, and I'm making profits with other people's money, on top of the fees and all the fixed expenses I stuff to the fund, okay, from private jets to legal fees, okay, which you're paying for, and I make a profit on a business, which we all want us to do, I get to collect that profit as carried interest in capital gains rates. And to me, that's, you know, this, you know, if you and I make a lot of money, we don't have these type of tax breaks. You know, we make money for other people. We pay ordinary income taxes.
1: Maybe
0: private equity,
1: maybe,
0: or
1: maybe
0: venture
1: we
0: capital.
1: Should, maybe what? We should re.
0: Maybe we should be new. Maybe we should set up a fund.
1: Maybe we should do a fund for the people.
0: What do you think? Yeah.
1: I think if it was done the right way, I'd be okay with it. It's just, to me, it's how they do things. To me, I don't like, I mean, I always go back to the same story. If I was investing in the Dodgers, I would want to have received the growth of that. But here's what they don't tell also about. There's all those deferred contracts like Shohei Ohtani.
0: Yeah,
1: they're eventually going to sell the Dodgers. And somebody else is going to be sitting with those contracts. Those deferred contracts are going to be a nightmare for the future ownership. But
0: yeah, plus the collecting, you know, this is not a nonprofit business either. Plus Guggenheim Baseball, which is the opposite of the bar, they're getting a management contract, which is private equity, which is they're probably getting 2% of the whole shooting match. So it's very lucrative no matter what. And
1: for
0: you know,
1: them, but not for you.
0: Exactly. And you know, so I'm just trying to bring this to light. I think the sunshine is the best disinfectant of this stuff. And it's taken me a long time to understand how this stuff works. It's actually pretty simple. They make it complicated, though, because they love to change the names of the companies once they buy them.
1: Totally.
0: And they change the names all the time, and they bury stuff. So I'm just trying to bring this stuff into the sunlight. Does that make sense?
1: Oh, without a doubt. And then think about all these people that get bailed out. You have on your website pension dumping.
0: Yeah.
1: You know, this is a very real.
0: Terrific.
1: Harry and David's. They destroyed Friendly's ice cream.
0: Yep.
1: Pretty much any good business that you could think of, they've destroyed.
0: Probably the grossest. One I found was, you ever hear of Topps Friendly Markets? You don't have those in Jersey, do you?
1: No, but I've heard of it.
0: Yeah, well, Morgan Stanley did a leveraged buyout of them in 2007, 2008, while they were getting bailed out by the taxpayer. To me, it's the most horrific one, the most egregious one I could see. Because when Morgan Stanley was being bailed out by the taxpayer, which is you and me, and they had to get a $2 trillion tax line of credit from the Federal Reserve, $2 trillion, because they're that illiquid.
1: Wow.
0: They bought a supermarket chain in upstate New York, and then they bought another consolidated. They bought another supermarket chain, which went bankrupt, and they dumped that pension obligation onto the PBGC, and they did dividend recaps and took fees out of this. Now they bought it for $300 million, Josh, or less than now, but they only put $100 million down. They took out over $700 million. I repeat, $700 million in fees and dividends, debt funded dividends, by layering more debt onto the balance sheet and taking it out as a dividend, taxing them at capital gains rates. It didn't end very well. In 2018, the top friendly markets filed bankruptcy, and it not only destroyed Tops supermarket, but also destroyed the pension and also the taxpayer in the process, because now.
1: And what did they then buy it back again? That's the other thing. After they've destroyed a company, it's like Brooks Brothers and Toys R Us. Now they then buy the new assets for pennies on the dollar with another company, and then they make more money on.
0: Yeah, but that's another situation when they buy the debt when the distressed debt at pennies on the dollar. But in any event, so Morgan Stanley just destroyed this company, okay? And it's all factual. It's all in the book. And the pension plan is underwater by $700-800 million.
1: Avaya, this is another one, $1.6 billion near us, Silver Lake and TPG.
0: Yeah, so you get these two darling, TPG and Silver Lake, the boys from, you know, Southern California, okay? And they bankrupted the company, and they with the figures on TPG, I think the Silver Lake was $1.5 billion.
1: So they don't fund the pension, they just go bankrupt, and then...
0: Yeah, so it screws the other people in the pool. It pollutes the pool. And then that's
1: bailed out by taxpayer dollars.
0: Yeah.
1: Pension Benefit and Guarantee Corp.
0: So what's even worse is, have you heard of the American Rescue Plan, Josh?
1: No.
0: You ever hear of that one? Okay. Well, this was Biden's gift to the unions, but he still didn't get elected. But, you know, so in around 2022, whatever, I forget the exact numbers. I have the exact numbers, but Biden did all these multi-employer pension plans, the Teamsters primarily, the big union plans, okay, they're all underwater. You think?
1: Wait, the American Rescue Plan Act of 2021?
0: Yes, yes, that's the baby, that's the puppy.
1: Okay, and what did that say?
0: Well, that's where Biden handed out essentially $86 billion to underfunded pension plans, like the Central States Pension Plan.
1: Okay.
0: Which was the Jimmy Hoffa pension plan.
1: Which, by the way, this goes to another thing. We should go to all these underfunded pensions and say, we'll manage your money for a fraction of the cost. I mean, they would do better just in index funds.
0: No, Wall Street wants the money, Josh. Do you want me?
1: I know, but it's about what's right. I mean, these are your teachers of your children. It's just about what's right. I know they don't care about that.
0: You know, you and I care, but the thing is, so if you're politically connected, you're going to be fine. If you're really wealthy, you're fine. But if you're a husband and wife working, you're making, say, $200,000 a year, $250,000 together, which is, you would think, a good number. You're up, you know, and you got to pay tuitions and things like that. You're up the creek without a paddle because...
1: Yeah, you're a peon.
0: You're a peon, and the 401k, you have no control of it. As Bob Castellan, it's like a 401k is like playing pinball with your hands tied behind your back. You know, it's just purpose of retirement plan should be retirement income, but we've gotten so far away from, I don't know, understand why we have.
1: Barry, it's always a pleasure having you on the show. I appreciate that you're willing to challenge conventional thinking and encourage people to ask the tough questions about where their money is invested and how the financial system really works. Whether listeners agree with every point or not, I think everyone benefits from understanding more about the forces shaping their retirement and financial future. Your new book, Black Eyes for BlackRock, is available now Is it on Amazon, or you got to go to Black Eyes?
0: No, I don't do Amazon. That's another reason, because they want 60% of it, and I've said no. I mean,
1: so go to BlackEyesForBlackRock.com, and if today's conversation sparked interest, I'd encourage you to pick up a copy and continue to explore these important topics. 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
0: Take care, Josh. God bless.
1: God bless. Thanks.
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6: 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Investment strategies such as asset allocation, diversification, or rebalancing do not assure or guarantee better performance and cannot eliminate the risk of investment losses. There are no guarantees that a portfolio employing these or any other strategy will outperform a portfolio that does not engage in such strategies. This broadcast should not be construed by any client or prospective client as a solicitation to effect or attempt to effect transactions in securities, or the rendering of personalized investment advice. Due to various factors, including changing market conditions, the information discussed in this broadcast may no longer be reflective of current positions or recommendations. While information presented is believed to be factual and up-to-date, Josh Jelinski and Wealth Quarterback do not guarantee its accuracy, and it should not be regarded as a complete analysis of the subjects discussed. The tax and estate planning information discussed is general in nature, is provided for informational purposes only, and should not be construed as legal or tax advice. Listeners should consult an attorney or tax professional regarding their specific legal or tax situation. Investment advisory services offered through Wealth Quarterback LLC. 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
13: 72 degrees, sunny at 11 o'clock. Good morning, I'm Larry Kofsky. A lithium-ion battery is believed to have started a fire Friday night in a Brooklyn apartment that left one person dead. Authorities say it happened at around 7 p.m. when emergency services responded to a report of an explosion at the NYCHA Albany houses in Crown Heights. ABC 7 reports a person was found inside a smoke-filled apartment. They were pronounced dead at the hospital. The NYPD says it's the biggest cocaine bust in the city in at least a decade. 3 people were arrested at a storage facility in Queens. $10 million of cocaine was seized. Charges are pending against a suspect after a woman was shoved to the subway tracks in the Bronx.
14: Police say the 65-year-old woman was taken to the hospital but is expected to be okay after what appears to be an unprovoked attack. The woman was on the platform when she was pushed onto the subway tracks at the East 180th Street station Thursday afternoon. She was helped up by police who say there did not appear to be any interaction prior to the shove. I'm Scott Pringle, WOR News.
13: The death toll from the Nepal flood has risen to above 600. Officials in the Himalayan country say more than 2,500 people, including dozens of Americans, remain missing. President Trump has signed an executive order creating the U.S. Space Academy, dedicated to educating and training people pursuing careers in space. The president made the announcement during an appearance at NASA's Johnson Space Center in Houston. The news is brought to you by Dr. Lederman's Radio Surgery New York. Call 212-CHOICES for more information. And listen to Dr. Lederman's Radio Surgery Show coming up next here on 710 WOR. In sports, the Yankees shut out the Red Sox 1-0 at the stadium. Paul Goldschmidt's home run was one of just 3 hits for the Bombers, but it was enough. The Mets lost their 3rd in a row as they fell to the Astros in Queens 3-1.
9: Here's your WOR Weather Channel forecast with sunshine and a light breeze out of the north today. The high will get close to 80 and clear overnight with a low falling to 63. After a sunny start to Sunday, a shower thunderstorm may develop during the afternoon hours with a high close to 84. And then a mix of clouds and sun for the start of the week Monday with a high temperature eventually reaching the low 80s. I'm meteorologist Jeff Maher.
13: Once again, 72 degrees under sunny skies in Midtown. Our next update at noon. Bulletins at once. Wake up with Curtis Sliwa and Larry Menti in the morning, 6 till 9 weekdays. I'm Larry Kofsky on 710 WOR.
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18: Thank you, Rob, and thank you, Noah, and thank you for tuning in today. My name is Dr. Lederman, board-certified cancer doctor, here every day on the radio trying to provide information to give you a chance to get better life and better health and longer life. I just saw a headline in one of the big national magazines about longevity, and these people are charging $50,000, $100,000 for longevity when you can get so much longevity by, number one, listening to the radio, listening to the Radio Surgery Show, and coming for a checkup. People that get checked up, like I just said on the radio, if you get checked up for prostate cancer, for example, you have a 20% greater chance to be alive. If you don't, you have a 45% higher chance of dying of prostate cancer. And the same is true for breast cancer and colon cancer and other cancers. So you can get longevity here, if you wish, at 1384 Broadway. You don't have to have the cover of a national magazine to know that there's testing to do in advance to keep you healthy and living long and living with a good quality of life. Sometimes life, however, can hit from an angle that you don't expect. And I want to talk about a young woman. She's 36 years old. She drove in from central Illinois. So it's about 1,100-mile trip. She came in with her mother. She's 36 years old. Lives in central Illinois, a couple hours south of Chicago. So people come here from around the country, around the world. She's 36 years old. She's married. She has two children. She's only 36 years old. And a year and a quarter ago, she had a mass in the right breast. There was no skin involvement. There was no discharge. There was no pain. There was no lump under the armpit. And sometimes people say, and sometimes doctors also say, well, she's at that time she was 35. Oh, you're only 35. Nothing to worry about. Luckily that her doctor did the right thing and got a biopsy and found cancer. And then she went to a surgeon. And sad to say, she had a mastectomy. She lost her breast. And you can imagine at age 35 losing her breast. And when the surgeon cut on her breast to remove the breast, only a 3-millimeter margin, so a very, very, very close margin. It's about a tenth of an inch was the closest point from where the surgeon cut to where the cancer cells were found. And she had no further treatment. She had no radiation, no chemo, nothing. She was seen by chemo doctors. She was seen by radiation doctors close to home in central Illinois. She had had no CAT scans and no PET scans, no blood tests. She had no headaches. She lost 60 pounds. She went from 180 pounds down to 119 pounds. She lost 60 pounds. She's 4'11", so she's small in height, big in spirit, but she lost 60 pounds, and she was telling me how she thinks it's from her better diet. And, well, of course, we've talked about this before, but often I worry very much and express my concern about people who have cancer and then start losing weight when they never lost such weight before. 60 pounds in a year and a half period in a 4'11" woman. She isn't a smoker. She had no secondhand smoke. She had no cough. She had no shortness of breath. She was up to date for pap smears. She did not get a colonoscopy. And as I've talked about earlier on this show, actually in other shows, that there's a big incidence of cancer in young people. So colon cancer is actually one of the top cancers in young people in the 30s. So if you think you have to wait till you're 50 or 60 to get colonoscopy, think again. And now you can think again about getting mammograms and self-exam. This woman was 35 when she was diagnosed with her breast cancer, and her surgeon wanted to do a mastectomy, and of course she said she'd agree with that. She'd agree with that, and she had the mastectomy, and the margins were close. And I'm not really sure that the surgeon emphasized how close the cancer was to where the surgeon put his knife. She did see chemo doctors and radiation doctors close to home, and nothing was done. So it's now a year later after that diagnosis and after the mastectomy. And, well, why is she coming? Why'd she drive 1,100 miles? Well, because she just did not have confidence in her physicians, number one. And that's a driving thing that brings many, many people here from around the world. So don't think you're alone. Wherever you're listening, if you're listening from China or Bangladesh or Africa or Asia, many, many people come here to get better information and better options. And so she came to me. She drove out 1,100 miles with her mother, left her husband and two kids behind, and I saw her, examined her, got cancer markers, and she has a huge fungating mass right where the breast used to be. And many women think, I think surgeons push women to think this way, that if you remove the breast, you're home free. Well, not really. And as I told another patient just yesterday, or asked the patient, where is the most common site for breast cancer to come back after mastectomy? And they guessed, they didn't know, they guessed, they said the brain, which was wrong. But actually the number one site for breast cancer to return in a woman who had mastectomy for breast cancer is in the chest wall itself, right where the cancer was. So it's not surprising to me. She did not get any testing. She had no blood testing. She had no CAT scans or PET scans. She's here from Illinois, far from her husband, far from her kids. And I suggested that we stage her up while she's in town. We got emergency approval to get a PET scan and to get marker tests, cancer marker tests, and indeed the blood tests, cancer marker tests were elevated. Sometimes people say, well, why do you do all these tests, even though you know that, that there's a big fungating mass that's cancer right in the chest wall? And we can easily prove that. You could easily get a biopsy. And the purpose of getting the PET scan or CAT scan and bone scan and imaging test is to check and see if the cancer's traveled elsewhere. And so that's what we did. We got blood tests, cancer markers, and we do that in most every patient who's agreeable. It's a painless, easy test, marker test. Many doctors never get that. Many doctors never speak about that. We, of course, speak about it to every patient who's here. So immediately we got cancer markers, which showed an elevation of her CA15-3 and CA27-29. Immediately we got a PET CT scan, and we found the extent of the cancer, which will help us treat the entire recurrent cancer in the chest wall, not only in the breast area, which is called the chest wall, but also in the adjacent lymph nodes, which were enlarged not before. Right, it was called the internal mammary nodes. She had involvement, and other nodes she had involvement. So we talked to her about all the options, and she wants our treatment, even though we're 1,100 miles away, and she'll drive back and forth to get that treatment. And we started immediately. Why start immediately? We offered her all the options, and she insisted to start immediately because she wants to get rid of this fungating mass. It's almost like an open wound of hamburger, if you can believe that. It's big, like the size of the palm of your hand. It's open, bloody, impossible to keep clean because we need our skin. We need our skin to keep our body intact. It's like a wrapping on a Christmas present. Without the skin, all our innards fall out. Without the skin, there's infections, which are impossible to control. Without our skin, there's bleeding. So the purpose of our treatment is to kill the cancer cells in the chest wall, right where the surgeon operated. So if you think, oh, I'm going to do a mastectomy and I'll be home free, think again. The most common site for breast cancer to return in the body is the chest wall, right where the breast was. And there were things to do back a year ago when she had that mastectomy, even keeping her breast. And I should tell you that when I came to New York years ago at the biggest hospitals, 97% of the women with breast cancer were getting mastectomies. So it's kind of in the grains, it's in the wall of some of these big hospitals to do the biggest surgery. Later on today, we'll hear about a woman who had both breasts removed. They told her, well, we're going to remove your other breast for prophylaxis, for prevention, and we're going to talk about that. But there's really no prevention like that. There's no need for that. The benefit for that is minuscule, and most women I see do not want to have their breast removed. Most women I see want to keep the body intact just like God gave it to them. That's the work that we do. We do have information, booklets, and DVDs about innovative care for breast cancer. Patients who have that diagnosis. Many, many women, when they learn about the options, unfortunately, most women never learn about the options until they come to Dr. Lederman, 1384 Broadway, Broadway and 38th Street in the heart of New York City, where we have booklets and DVDs and information. And of course, it's always best to meet in person to discuss all details and options. So this woman could have gone anywhere she wanted in America, anywhere in the world, in fact, and she chose us because she was so disappointed in Illinois with getting a mastectomy, 3 millimeter margins, and the cancer recurred right in the chest wall, which is a big, bloody mass, and who wants that? We're fighting for her to get rid of the cancer. We're fighting for her to get the skin healed up. We're fighting for her to do it non-invasively with no cutting, no bleeding, no chemo. And that's the work we do. And, of course, we may well have, had she come here a year ago, offered her non-invasive treatment so that she'd have her breast and most likely her health, too. So lots of reasons for women to come to 1384 Broadway in the heart of New York City to learn about options. Many reasons for women to call us at 212-CHOICES, 212-246-4237, and get information. And best, of course, is to make an appointment to meet in person with Dr. Lederman, 1384 Broadway, Broadway and 38th Street in the heart of New York City. It's easy to get to us. 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
2: 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We're just a few steps from the Radio Surgery New York Cancer Treatment Center on Broadway and 38th Street. Dr. Lederman, the leading cancer expert, treats prostate cancer non-invasively. He was the first in New York with fractionated brain radiosurgery, and he's the first in America and in the Western Hemisphere with body radiosurgery. You can also call Dr. Lederman at 212-CHOICES for a free informative booklet and DVD. Hey, Dr. Lederman, we're back.
3: We are back. I want to talk about almost a bookend case, a 67-year-old man born in New York City. He's married. He has a wife. He has two children. He has multiple issues. And he comes to us after having prostate cancer seen and treated at one of the biggest muck-a-muck places in New York City. He had a Gleason 7 cancer, PSA 4.32, and his doctors told him at Grand Central General, Super Duper, that he should have the gold standard. Well, there is no gold standard. The gold standard is probably Dr. Lederman and his gold standard. But he had surgery, a radical prostatectomy for a Gleason 7 cancer, PSA was 4.32, and just like most men that I talk about who have radical or robotic surgery, he lost his erections, he has leakage of the urine, even years later, he's impotent, and he believes he has shortening of the penis too, and the cancer came right back. Within a year, the cancer came back. They tried all kinds of treatments, hormone treatments and chemo treatments. They did a biopsy. This is a hospital that loves to do biopsies and the most expensive things. He had biopsies of the bone, showed cancer, and he had more hormone therapy and he had more chemo and more systemic therapy, and the cancer is just rip-roaring about. So why are we talking about this man? Well, to talk about, to know the facts first, and I believe I've seen about 20,000 men with prostate cancer. I've treated 9,000 men for cure of prostate cancer, that we're, I believe, the only facility that shows actual data, our data and comparison data. If you go to the most famous surgeon in America, not the guy down the street or the woman down the street, if you go to the most famous surgeon in America for Gleason 7 cancer, success is only 46%, which means 54% chance of recurrence. So the surgeon at the Super Duper place could have told the patient, hey, even if you go to the best surgeon in America, success for Gleason 7 is only 46%. With surgery, most men, 97%, this is data from Harvard, 97% of men lose erections, impotent, no more sexual activity spontaneously. And

0: and 80% plus leak urine. Why is that? Because the nerves are cut. With radical prostatectomy, there's delicate little nerves around the prostate. With radical prostatectomy, those nerves are usually destroyed. And when they destroy the nerves, they destroy the man's quality of life. So there's many reasons, many, many reasons why men with prostate cancer should consider coming here. Better results, non-invasive treatment, high quality of life, with most men here keeping their sex life and urinary life. Over 99% of the patients we treat who are intact keep their urinary life, so it's a very high quality of life, and there's no shortening of the penis. So there's lots of reasons to come here, and he's coming here, why? To try to get a second opinion on what to do after surgery failed, and all their treatment failed, and their chemo failed, and their hormones failed. And that's why we're trying to help him, and we're trying to help you know about all the options before you make the wrong choice, if God forbid you have cancer or prostate cancer or breast cancer or lung cancer. This is the work that we do every day at 1384 Broadway. I want to speak about a woman who is 77 years old. She has one child. She came with her people that lived in her building. Actually, she came with two men, and both of the men are in remission. Both of the men were treated here at Radio City New York for prostate cancer. So they heard about her case going to super duper place, and they didn't like how she was being treated, and she didn't like how she was being treated. So what happened at super duper general? Well, she had a lung cancer, and there's a cancer nodule in the brain, and she was planning to get chemo and some standard radiation to the brain, and she just did not want chemo, and she just did not want standard radiation. And two neighbors in her building here in Manhattan, both told her they were treated here at Radio City New York for prostate cancer. They were treated here in her remission. They're very happy quality of life, and they urged her to consider coming here. And that's just like we talk about, radio listeners save life. Well, this is a patient who's trying to help save a life. She has a cancer, PET scan showed disease in the right hilar, mediastinum. She had bone lesions, and she had a 1 centimeter lesion in the brain. And she just did not want standard radiation elsewhere. She just did not want chemotherapy. And our two former patients who are enamored with her work and have proof of her good work came here, brought her lovingly to get options before she goes elsewhere to get a treatment that she really doesn't want. And patients come here around the world. Patients also come from around the corner. And here are two men treated here from around the corner, and their friend, their neighbor, who is going to have surgery on the brain and chemotherapy, all of which she just did not want. And we talked to her about all the options elsewhere. They did not tell her the options, and she's upset about that too. We are so different here. We talk about the options, we give you information about the options, we have art on the wall about the options, talk about all methods of local, regional, systemic, combination therapy, multimodality therapy, even no therapy. And that's the work we do. And when she heard us, met us, she decided that that's how she wants to be treated herself. Even though she has stage 4 cancer with cancer travel to the brain, she just does not want chemotherapy and does not want even radiation elsewhere. The work we do every day at 1384 Broadway. And we're talking about a man who's 79 years old. He's married. He has no children. He has high blood pressure, thyroid disease. He had back pain. He had pain in the back going to the scapula. He was treated at one of the big hospitals in New York City. He's an ex-smoker. He quit about 10 years ago, and his CAT scan shows a large mass, 8.5 centimeters, which is about the size of my fist, going into the lymph nodes, the left hilum, and eating through a rib. So it's easy to understand why this lung cancer is causing him pain, because the cancer is eating through a rib. His hearing and speech is fine, but he's has decreased appetite. He's lost 60 pounds, going from 210 to 147. He's lost 60 pounds in just a year with a height of 5'10". He has no lumps or bumps or fevers or chills. He said his PSA is low, but he was waking up 3 times a night to urinate, so of course we'll check that out. His scan showed this mass. It was 8 by 6.9 by 5.6, eating through the rib. He is anemic, which many patients with cancer are, and we monitor that. Whenever the patient comes here, we monitor it. And both his mother and his father had lung cancer, and now he does too. So we talked about all the options, local, regional, systemic, combination, multimodality therapy, and he's insistent on having radial surgery to his brain to try to control this cancer. This is the work we do, and he's just adamant not to have any other treatment. The work we do every day at 1384 Broadway with a huge experience. We have a 90% success rate where we attack lung cancer in the lung or the brain or, in fact, anywhere else with non-invasive radiosurgery. And we offer all the options. Patients are treated so differently here. Patients get the choice. We believe that the patient is the president of the United States, of his or her body, and patients should be informed of all the options. And we believe our patients are smart, and they get to choose the best option that suits their needs and their desires for their quality of life and length of life. 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And if you have questions, you can call us directly at 1-800-321-0710, 1-800-321-0710. 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We want to take a short break for a very, very special interview. This is a man who is at the highest level of the Catholic Church. He came to us at the age of approximately 90 with prostate cancer. His PSA was getting worse and worse and worse and worse, and his doctors wouldn't treat him. His doctors wouldn't even work him up. They said, oh, you're 90 years old. Why should we treat you? Why, you're just going to die, or why you do that? And he was upset. And so he came to me years ago. And so we saw him yesterday. I met with him yesterday for a regular checkup. And this is his 100th birthday. So he's now 100 years. If you look at him, you'd probably say he looks like he's 68. He has a great spirit and a great health. He came to us with a PSA of, well, he'll tell you on the interview, I thought it was 55. He said it was more than 60 elsewhere. And now it is zero with our treatment only, celebrating his 100th birthday. And it's a sign that we offer all patients all options. We don't believe in holding or elder abuse or elder discrimination or age discrimination. We believe everyone, young and old, should learn about all the options. We believe our patients are smart and patients can make decisions. And of course, we help provide information. But at the end of the day, we provide all the information and respect our patients' wishes. And this man is now 100 years old. And we commonly talk about that, that someone who's in their 80s or 90s with cancer is more likely to make it to 100 than most people. So here is Hugh O'Donnell talking about his experience at Radio Surgery New York and being 100 years old. And Hugh, why the heck are you here today?
1: I had some problems and I go to Dr. Lederman, takes good care of me.
0: Now, I know you look like you're about 65 or 70, right?
1: Whatever you say.
0: But in fact, you were born in
1: 1926,
0: which means you're in your 100th year.
1: Correct.
0: Wow. Hard to believe, right?
1: Right.
0: Okay, so let's talk about it. Number one, you had prostate cancer, right?
1: I did.
0: And your PSA was more than 50. I think it was 56.
1: 56 or 60, I think.
0: Yeah, it was pretty high, right?
1: Very high.
0: And you decided to come here and get treated, right?
1: Because I didn't want surgery.
0: And did you see other doctors? Did they, other doctors talk to you about treatment options?
1: No, they didn't.
0: No one ever talked to you about it?
1: No.
0: Were they ever checking on your PSA and your situation over the years?
1: Yeah, yeah. Well, I heard you on the radio, and I said, I don't want the surgery. I'm going to go see Dr. Lederman and see what he says. I went to Dr. Lederman, and he said, come in. I'll explain everything to you. And I said, go ahead. I want the treatments.
0: So when you came here, you and your doctors already knew you had a prostate problem, right?
1: Yes, I did, yeah.
0: And they didn't offer any options for you?
1: No, no.
0: Why didn't they talk about any options, do you think?
1: I don't know.
0: Okay, so you came here.
1: 6 years ago, yeah.
0: And you had the PSA more than 50, and we checked you out, and there was no spread of your cancer, and you decided to go through the treatment.
1: I did.
0: And you've been treated, and your PSA now is?
1: 0.01.
0: 0.0.
1: Yeah.
0: Okay. And how are you feeling?
1: I feel pretty good. Yeah.
0: Okay. Do you have any problems with the cancer or the radiation or anything else?
1: No, no.
0: And tell me something. So your quality of life is very good?
1: Very good. Yes, I'm on the go all the time. And
0: so you're a religious man. Actually, you're very high up in the Catholic Church, correct?
1: Yeah.
0: And you're a man of religion and of God and of faith.
1: True.
0: And also to give hope to people to want to live, to make meaning of their life, right?
1: Meaning for their life, exactly.
0: So how did the radiation, radiosurgery help give meaning to your life?
1: I was able to continue to do all the things I do, and I'm involved in many organizations and church work and everything, and people call on me for so many things because I've been helpful to them through the years.
0: The treatments, were there any side effects for the treatment?
1: No, I had no side effects, yeah.
0: So you came in, got your treatment, went home, and did all your things?
1: Week after day after day after day for the month and 24, I think, treatments I had, something like that. And after that, it was fine. Come back. Dr. Leder checked me again. Come back in 3 months or 6 months and get a good report.
0: And nowadays, you're in your 100th year. Do you have any side effects about the treatment or the cancer?
1: No, no.
0: So if another man or woman is listening to you now as we speak and they're, I don't know what, 90 years old or 92 years old, what do you tell them about getting treatment versus just no treatment, waiting to die?
1: I would say, go to see Dr. Lederman, talk to him first. I was very happy with everything, and I just couldn't wait to see Dr. Lederman again and get a good report the next time.
0: Well, you're always welcome here.
1: Yes.
0: And as we say, you're now 100, but as we say, you should live to be 120.
1: I don't know.
0: Well, that's what we wish for you.
1: Yeah.
0: So God bless you, and thank you for taking the time to tell other people about the meaning of your life and your life.
1: You're welcome.
0: Yeah. God bless you. It's Dr. Lederman with Guy talking about non-invasive, highly successful skin cancer treatment options.
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3: We're back. I want to talk about a man who came, from Jamaica. Jamaicans and Caribbeans have the highest rate of cancer and prostate cancer. He was seen here 14 years ago. So 14 years ago, he had a T1C prostate cancer. He had treatment. He went to Super Duper, two of the biggest hospitals in New York. He, before he came to us, had years of hormone therapy. So hormone therapy doesn't cure anybody. And he got that at two of the biggest hospitals in Manhattan. Then he came to me and we talked about it. We talked about why not try to get treated for prostate cancer, for cure, not just to get treatment that costs a lot, that has lots of side effects, and doesn't cure anybody. So I saw him 14 years ago after he had hormones elsewhere for years. And I examined him. At that time, he declined a rectal exam. Rectal exam is useful to see the stage of the prostate. He had a Gleason 7 cancer, and he wanted to be treated. He wanted to be cured. And now, after unsuccessful treatment elsewhere for 3 years, which was costly, he came here 14 years ago for treatment. And, of course, we check up our patients, and his PSA is still zero after our treatment. When he came here, he stopped all the other treatments. He had radiosurgery only here at Radiosurgery New York with our excellent experience and technique, which is different than elsewhere. That's why men and their loved ones come here. Men for prostate and other diseases, women for, of course, other diseases such as breast or lung or colorectal or gynecologic. But we have a unique program with decades of experience and 40,000 patients treated with high success where he had cancer. So this man had been 3 years elsewhere, systemic therapy, lots of side effects, gave it up when he understood that would not cure him. And by the way, there's studies in the medical journal that show that many people go to facilities to get chemotherapy thinking they're going to be cured, but the actual fact is that chemotherapy would have offered them no chance of cure. So this man woke up, came to 1384 Broadway, took our treatment, and now, decade and a half later, 14 years later, cancer-free, PSA zero from our treatment only, onward and onward. We're talking about a man who's very interesting. He's a man who's 77 years old. He's married with a child. He came with atrial fibrillation, cardiac stents. He had knee pain. He had arthroscopic surgery. He had knee pain. He had trouble walking, trouble going upstairs. He was walking with a cane. And he also had prostate cancer. He had all kinds of physical therapy and injections. None of it helped. He was getting more and more incapacitated. But he came to me with two big problems. Number one, the arthritic pain, and number two, the prostate cancer. He had a prostate cancer. He had a PI-RED 5. PI-RED is how the prostate looks under the MRI machine. It's the best way to look at the prostate. So he had a high-risk cancer, PI-RED 5. He wanted to be treated to the prostate, but he was very worried that he couldn't walk here because he couldn't walk. He couldn't go up steps. And so we talked to him about two issues. One of treatment with low-dose radiation for his knee, where he had severe pain. He had surgery. He had injections. He had treatment. He had physical therapy. He had acupuncture. None of it worked. He was getting worse and worse and worse. But he wanted to be treated for his prostate cancer first. And I suggested to him that we do the opposite. We treat his knee arthritis pain with low-dose radiation. And low-dose radiation is unfortunately unknown to most people with arthritis. And there's expected to be 30 to 50 million Americans with arthritis. So many people have arthritis of the shoulders, the elbows, the hands, the hips, the knees, and the feet. And unfortunately, many are getting treatment that is not very appealing and not very successful. This man, I suggested having prostate cancer, high risk, pyrad 5, and arthritis, that we treat his arthritis first with low-dose radiation. We've talked about that. Arthritis is an inflammatory process where the joint is often inflamed with inflammatory cells, and the purpose of the low-dose radiation is to try to kill those cells, relieve the pain, relieve the swelling, relieve the suffering, so people can get their life back. Even if they've had surgery and medicines and injections and physical therapy, all of which didn't work. And this man agreed. So he switched from going to prostate treatment first to the arthritis first. And within the first treatment, he was already 80% better, and he could walk to get our treatment. He lives in the long, far tip of Long Island, so it's a commute, but he wants to get the best possible results. And people come here from around the country and around the world, and of course around New York State and New York City for that. So we're able to treat his arthritis. His arthritis is now better. He can now walk, which he couldn't do when he first saw me. He can go up steps, which he couldn't do when he first saw me. The pain is relieved. And just with a few non-invasive treatments, he had no side effects. It's easy to tolerate. And now he's starting the prostate cancer treatment, which was his main concern. So he did a flip of the order. We gave him first the treatment for the arthritis, got better, and now he can easily make it here for his prostate cancer. This is the work we do. We have lots of information to send you if you want. Just call us at 212-CHOICES. You can call for information. You can call to make a date to meet. If you have a medical issue, whether it's arthritis or cancer or a lump, or you just want to get checked out, and everyone can benefit from by getting checkup here at Radio Surgery New York, give us a call. We accept most insurances, Medicare, Medicaid. We're at 1384 Broadway, Broadway and 38th Street in the heart of New York City. 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So it's very useful for you to share this information with other people. If you have friends or neighbors or even in the grocery store or restaurants, if you hear people talking about cancer, planning terrible treatments that have a low chance or not really wanted, or even have arthritis or need a checkup, just give a pat on the shoulder and say, hey, it may be useful for you to see Dr. Lederman at 1384 Broadway. He has a huge experience over decades, triple board certified, accepts most insurances, is super available, and call it 212-CHOICES, 212-246-4237. My name is Dr. Lederman, here for you. We'll be right back. 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
2: 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He was the first in New York with fractionated brain radiosurgery, and he's the first in America and in the Western Hemisphere with body radiosurgery. 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
3: We are back. I want to talk about a woman 52 years old. So she's 52 years old. She has a son. She came with her family 8 years ago. She had a mammogram. She had a mass in the left breast. She had cancer. She had a needle biopsy. She had an MRI. She had a mammogram. She went to some of the fanciest hospitals in the New York area. The tumor was palpable. Her weight was 212 pounds. Years before that, it was 180. She gained 40 pounds going through menopause. She was 52. She was 5'9". She had no headaches. Her bowels and bladder were fine. She had no bleeding. She was on no medicine. She had a C-section in the past. And I examined her. She had a 5-centimeter mass, 5 centimeters in the left breast, the upper outer part of the breast going up to the armpit area, 5-centimeter mass. She had this breast cancer, it was invasive cancer, 8 years ago. And she saw surgeons who wanted to do surgery and chemo doctors who wanted to do chemo, and she just did not want to be deformed. She didn't want her breast to be deformed or even her breast lost. And so she came here for our treatment only for breast cancer, biopsy proven, a large mass, 5 centimeters. And we treated her. We staged her up. Of course, we got scans of her body. There was no spread of the cancer. We did blood tests to check for cancer spread. We did PET scans to check for cancer spread. She had this 5-centimeter mass, and now she is cancer-free. She's had our treatment only. No cutting, no bleeding, no lumpectomy, no mastectomy, no chemo. Our treatment, radio surgery only, here at Radio Surgery New York, a unique program where we have an extensive experience treating women with breast cancer. And of course, some women want to have mastectomy, and some women want to have lumpectomy, and some women want to hear all the options first. And we hear so often women upset that they don't hear all the options before they make a decision. Seems like so many surgeons and so many chemo doctors have preconceived notions, not offering all the options. Here we do offer all the options. 8 years later, she's cancer-free by physical exam, by imaging, by blood testing. This is the work we do, and I can tell you that she's very, very, very, very, very happy about our special work. And we have proof for her, and we have proof for you, and we have information to send you about innovative treatment of breast cancer, if you wish, with no cutting and bleeding and deformity that's so commonly seen with surgery or mastectomy. Now we talk about a man we're going to talk about just in a few minutes. We're going to talk to in just a few minutes. He's a 76-year-old PhD, and he went to one of the biggest hospitals in New York area. He had knee pain. He had terrible knee pain, and he had x-rays to show that he had knee pain and he had arthritis. And he went to see a surgeon. The surgeon says, oh, you have to have your knee replaced. And that was 4 months before the planned surgery. So he saw the surgeon 4 months before, and he didn't see the surgeon again until the day of surgery. and you're going to be hearing from him in just about 2 minutes. So we went to the surgeon on the day of surgery in the hospital. He's on the gurney, ready to have surgery. And this is a PhD. He's a very smart man. You're going to hear his voice in just a couple minutes. And he said to the surgeon, "I don't have any pain. I don't think I need to do this surgery." And the surgeon says, "Oh, well, if you don't have it, the surgery today, you'll want it tomorrow." And he talked the man into having surgery, even though he did have arthritis, but he had no pain and no symptoms. And so he had surgery now 8 months ago. And what's so interesting is, number one, he had surgery. On the next day, he turned on the radio and heard Dr. Lederman talking about options for arthritis, non-invasive options for treatment of the shoulder, the elbow, the hand, the hip, the knee, and the feet. And he was so upset that the surgeon did not tell him about all the options, which is exact opposite of what we do here at Radio Surgery New York. So here we treat arthritis every day. We have a huge experience, probably the biggest in America, using low dose radiation for the treatment of arthritis, pain in the shoulders, elbows, hands, hips, knees, and feet. And imagine you had surgery, had your knee replaced, cost you $83,000, and you found out the next day you could have had non-invasive treatment with Dr. Lederman. Here is PhD Harold.
4: And Harold, how did we meet?
5: For my 75 years, I've always been healthy, but unfortunately I had a mishap which brought me to your office, Dr. Lederman.
4: And you've heard about our special work, but unfortunately, something happened. So what happened to you one day before you ever heard about Dr. Lederman and low-dose radiation?
5: Well, I would say briefly that I had symptoms about a year earlier. My left knee started getting weak. And unfortunately, I found my way to a surgeon. I had no symptoms for 3 weeks. I told him my knee is fine. He says, "Well, I could do the surgery or not. It's up to you. But if you leave now, you'll be the first one I've ever left surgery, and I'm not responsible for what happens." So I made the mistake of saying, "Yes, I'll have the surgery."
4: Why didn't you say, "Hey, I don't have any symptoms. Doc, I'm going to take you up on it. I'm going to walk away and go take my daughter for lunch."
5: Hindsight is 20/20. That would have been the right thing, because the knee was healing itself for some reason. I do have arthritis, but the knee, I had no symptoms.
4: But not everyone who has arthritis, there's 30 million Americans who have arthritis. Not everyone who has arthritis needs to have their knee cut off and thrown in a garbage can. Not everyone needs such radical surgery.
5: 6 months later, I 100% agree with you, and I'm delighted to do this interview, because at 9 a.m., I said, "Go ahead with the surgery." And at 3 o'clock the next day, I was released from the hospital. I was listening to WOR radio. I knew Dr. Lederman treated cancer, but I had no idea that radio surgery could be applied to the knee. If I only knew about non-invasive alternative to knee surgery. Everyone I meet, I tell the same thing. It's not true that your knee is better than new if you have knee surgery. If you have total knee replacement, that's very uneven what's going to happen. And in my case, I haven't had a good night's sleep in 6 months. In retrospect, if I'd gone the non-invasive route with radiosurgery, I simply wouldn't have all these problems.
4: You told me the cost of this knee replacement.
5: $83,000, the surgery for the knee.
4: But $83,000 is a lot of money. And yeah, your insurance covers it. But in fact, everyone who's listening to this program, including me and you, pay for that $83,000. And the country's going broke. I don't know if you heard about it, but the country's going broke. And doing these kind of things when there's a cheap method that's non-invasive, that's highly successful, that's well-tolerated, would seem to me to be very appealing. It was appealing to you, but unfortunately, it was 24 hours too late.
5: Remarkable. The timing of that is just remarkable.
4: But on the other hand, he could have told you about all the options the day before, the month before, the year before, and maybe everything would have been different. And you, again, as you say, would not be here doing a testimonial about the surgical complications of this very expensive procedure.
5: Yes, Dr. Lederman. On WOR, I was listening to Rob Astorino. If I had listened to him a week earlier, I wouldn't have had the surgery. If I knew there was an option there that you offer, I would not have had the surgery. It's just a cruel irony that I learned about it a few hours after the surgery was over.
4: All right. Well, God bless you for speaking out. Many people do not want to speak out or are ashamed to speak out. And I hope that people that have arthritis in the shoulders and the knees and the hips and the feet will learn from you that there are options and they don't have to be pushed into anything. They don't have to do surgery. They don't have to do anything, even low-dose radiation.
5: I would encourage people who are not sure about visiting you to make the trip to Broadway and 38th Street, because your office is lined with testimonials of successful patients. It's really inspiring to meet you, Dr. Lederman, and to see the work that you're doing. You're doing God's work.
4: All right, well, thank you, and God bless you. And you're doing God's work for speaking out. Thank you so much.
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2: 70 degrees at 12 o'clock. I'm Lisa Salvati. Several people must find a new place to live following an early morning fire in Newark. Officials say it broke out shortly after 4 a.m. in an abandoned home, sending smoke and heavy flames into the air. ABC 7 reports the flames then spread to a fully occupied three-family home nearby as the fire was raised to three alarms. Residents say the abandoned property has been a problem in the neighborhood. It also caught fire about 3 months ago. The cause of the fire? Under investigation. And FDNY officials say an explosion inside an apartment at the NYCHA Albany Houses in Crown Heights, Brooklyn last night killed a person. ABC 7 reports the FDNY believes a lithium-ion battery was the cause. More than 6 weeks after the most recent diagnosis of Legionnaires' disease on Manhattan's Upper East Side, two more deaths connected to the outbreak are being reported. Larry Kofsky has more.
3: City Health Commissioner Dr. Alistair Martin says that brings the total to 94 cases and 11 deaths. Writing on X, he adds that there are now no patients hospitalized with Legionnaires as part of the cluster and that the last remaining patient has recovered and returned home. The 11 deaths topped the total recorded in a similar outbreak in Harlem in 2025, in which 7 people died.
2: The death toll from the Nepal flood has risen to over 600. Officials in the Himalayan countries say over 2,500 people, including dozens of Americans and other foreigners, remain missing, and that the residents of an entire village that seems to have been washed away are in dire need of support. The flood happened Wednesday when the collapse of a glacier sent a deadly wall of water through a mountain town near the Chinese border. President Trump says he expects gas prices will go down because of a new oil deal with Venezuela. Trump announced Friday the U.S. has secured majority control over 65 million barrels of oil in Venezuela, which more than doubles American oil reserves, greatly increases our oil supply, and will substantially lower gas prices for all Americans. Venezuela reportedly has about 300 billion barrels of proven oil reserves, the largest in the world. Pete Hegseth is denying that he's considering a run for president in 2028. NBC News reported two sources familiar with conversations said the defense secretary had been privately discussing the possibility. Hegseth responded to the article in a post saying they told NBC it was 100% false, but that they just lie with anonymous sources. Two other members of the Trump administration, Vice President J.D. Vance and Secretary of State Marco Rubio, are also seen as possible 2028 candidates. Sports and weather up next. WOR News Time 1203.
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2: Yankees host the Red Sox later this afternoon, the Mets in Houston against the Astros, and Yanks slugger Aaron Judge says he expects to be playing again next month. Here's Scott Pringle.
6: Aaron Judge tells reporters he feels great as he continues to rehab from a stress fracture in his rib cage. He's hoping to avoid a rehab assignment in the minors, calling it a waste of at-bats, despite not taking MLB swings since way back in late May. The three-time American League MVP has been cleared for light activity. He's been running and lifting. Judge appears pretty confident he'll be back playing in September.
7: Here's your WOR Weather Channel forecast. With sunshine and a light breeze out of the north today, the high will get close to 80 and clear overnight with a low falling to 63. After a sunny start to Sunday, a shower thunderstorm may develop during the afternoon hours with a high close to 84, and then a mix of clouds and sun for the start of the week Monday with a high temperature eventually reaching the low 80s. I'm meteorologist Jeff Marr.
2: 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I'm Lisa Salvati on 710 WOR.
0: The following is a paid program. WOR's airing of this program constitutes neither an endorsement of the products offered or the ideas expressed.
8: The following is a paid advertisement brought to you by Purity Products. These statements have not been evaluated by the FDA. This product is not intended to diagnose, treat, cure, or prevent any disease.
9: Hi there, and welcome to Healthline by the fine folks at Purity Products. One of my favorite guests is on the line. We've got Chris Killam, also known as the Medicine Hunter, standing by now. CNN calls Chris the Indiana Jones of natural medicine because he's constantly scouring the globe searching for natural remedies. You may have seen Chris on the Dr. Oz show or maybe on PBS or CBS and also on Fox News where he does a health segment. He's been featured in the New York Times and also on ABC's 2020. Anyway, Chris is joining us today to discuss not one, but three of the hottest nutritional ingredients out there on the market today. Even better, he's teamed up with Purity today to give away a complimentary bottle to everyone out there in the listening audience. So do not, I repeat, do not change that dial. But first, a quick introduction. Chris Killam is an author and an educator. He's written 14 books. He's conducted research in over 30 countries. Again, he's been on with Oprah and Friends and Dr. Oz. Chris, welcome back to the show.
10: Thank you so much. It's always a pleasure to have a great conversation with you.
9: Now, most of us are super busy these days. We want to stay healthy, but quite frankly, it can be daunting, you know, with all the different supplements out there. Now, Chris, you've traveled all over the world learning about different natural remedies. So you really know which ingredients to look for. So tell me this, besides a good multivitamin and some fish oil, maybe a few other things, go into the three super hot nutrients you've been so jazzed about lately.
10: Well, I'm happy to do that. The three super nutrients, as we like to say, are a green tea extract, a turmeric extract called curcumin, and an extract from red wine called resveratrol. And apropos of what you said about my traveling around the world, I've extensively investigated these in their host countries. So I've been in the green tea plantations of China and India and worked with top researchers of this ingredient in those countries. With turmeric, I've been deeply involved with turmeric researchers in India and seen all of that. And with resveratrol, I've worked with scientists in Europe and also in California and Chile and South Africa, all of which are major red wine producing areas. So I've had the opportunity to investigate these things in the field, meet with the top scientists, and my conclusion is that green tea, curcumin from turmeric root, and resveratrol from red wine are remarkable health-enhancing agents that everybody can benefit from in a very, very substantial way.
9: Now, Chris, let's talk about these big three. And it's interesting that they're all found in our diet and all are considered superfoods. The green tea, the curcumin, the resveratrol. Why did you want to combine the three? There's always a method to your madness, if I can say it that way, because you combine these things together. You call it a real game changer.
10: Well, you know, when I look at these, there actually isn't a reason to put them all in separate products. They do go very well together. As you said, they're all food derived. So it's kind of like you can make a salad if you choose out of many vegetables. You don't just have to have a bowl of lettuce or a bowl of cucumbers. And while that's a little bit simplistic, the fact is that all of these are very, very rich in groups of protective compounds that are both antioxidant, so they actually protect our organ systems, so they maintain a healthy inflammatory status in the body. And this is really a big breakthrough. I also like the idea that people can get a concentrated supplement of green tea extract, curcumin extract, and resveratrol in one product with truly meaningful amounts of each one and not have to go out and basically buy a shopping cart full of stuff.
9: Now, let's dive into the headlines and the research, especially on this green tea, because it's absolutely amazing. I know in Asia they've been using it for thousands of years for healthy aging, but what are you seeing recently in the press? I know you told me the Nutrition Research Journal in its July 2012 issue revealed that green tea significantly increased plasma antioxidant activity and whole blood glutathione. Can you recap some of these headlines and tell me why you're such a green tea advocate?
10: Okay. What you just said about increasing plasma antioxidant activity is really critical. There are many antioxidants that people consume that don't actually wind up in the body, or they don't wind up in the body in any significant amounts. The green tea antioxidants, which we know are among the most highly beneficial antioxidants in the entire world, are very well absorbed. They improve plasma antioxidant activity. That is the blood concentration of antioxidants. So what happens is you get this great concentration of antioxidant substances, which are protective compounds, floating around in the body and protecting the cells of your body, your organs, every part of your body, from premature destruction due to exposure to environmental pollutants and things in the diet. With regard to the whole blood glutathione, when we take in the right antioxidants, and not all antioxidant compounds are the right antioxidants, our bodies produce more of its own super protective compound called glutathione. So you take in the green tea extract, you build the antioxidant activity in your blood, and you also cause your body to produce this enormously beneficial, very well-studied, very powerful protective substance called glutathione. So it is remarkable. This isn't something that most high antioxidant foods or supplement ingredients do, but it does happen with a concentrated, properly made green tea extract.
9: All right, let's switch gears and talk about this curcumin, which is number two on your list. And by the way, these three ingredients are all found in the new green tea combo formula. We're going to be offering a free bottle in a few minutes, but talk to me about the curcumin, which is spelled C-U-R-C-U-M-I-N. Now, most people haven't heard of it, but scientists and researchers know it's one of the most powerful superfoods on the planet. It can positively influence our DNA, maintain joint comfort, healthy inflammation, and more. Can you share some of the incredible headlines on curcumin and tell us why you use this? And we talked about this off air a few minutes ago, this patented curcumin with greater absorption.
10: Okay. Well, first of all, I think while people might not know the term curcumin, they may well know turmeric root, which is a yellow spice, and it shows up in curries, and it's part of the 5,000-year-old Indian Ayurvedic system of medicine. I've been studying turmeric and its derivative curcumin since the 1970s, and I'll say this right off the bat, that there are almost no plant materials in the world as extensively studied as this. A couple of thousand studies can be found in the scientific and medical literature. We know that curcumin is powerfully antioxidant. We know that it has a remarkable capacity to protect the liver, and the liver is our primary detoxifying organ. It greatly enhances joint health. So if people are experiencing joint discomfort due to overuse, this really helps to relieve that. And it's also what we call cardioprotective. It helps to protect the heart. It helps to maintain normal, healthy cholesterol. And one last thing that is really kind of astounding is that curcumin actually causes your body to produce what are called neuroprotective factors in the brain. So it causes your body to produce these agents in the brain that protect the actual tissue of the nerves and the brain itself. There's almost nothing else that we know of that does this. Specifically, the curcumin that you mentioned offers about 7 times the absorption of other curcumin. So when you take 250 milligrams of this stuff, you get about 7 times the activity that you would if you took, say, a comparable amount of another curcumin extract. So this, in my opinion, is one of the most life-enhancing, protective, totally beneficial substances on Earth, and it has just decades of scientific and medical studies to back it up.
9: Now, Chris, I know that we talked already about the green tea in the curcumin in your new green tea formula, which Purity is giving away for free today. But first, tell me about the third nutrient on the list, the resveratrol, which is super hot right now. Share with us some of the headlines and the science behind resveratrol. I know the French love it, but why is it on your short list?
10: Well, resveratrol is one of those remarkable compounds that I just sort of shake my head at how many different things it does. It is found in grapes, in wine grapes. It also shows up in cranberries. What we know about resveratrol is that, like green tea and also like curcumin extract, it's profoundly antioxidant. But more than that, it shows significant properties. When you look at some of the things in the body that happen during aging as a result of fat accumulation in tissue and insulin sensitivity, resveratrol helps to protect against those things. It's a powerful immune regulator. And you know, our immune system is responsible for keeping us healthy. It is remarkably beneficial for the heart. And this is why it's considered one of the keys to the so-called French paradox. You know, the French drink a lot of red wine, they eat a lot of cheese, they smoke cigarettes, and they stay slim and they have good cardiovascular health, which just seems completely unfair. But resveratrol appears to be key in that. And additionally, there is a brain benefit like there is with the curcumin with blood flow to the brain. So when you take resveratrol, you get brain blood flow. This means you get more oxygen to the tissues of the brain. So this is on my short list for all those reasons and for about a dozen more that would just plain take too long to explain.
9: All right, again, we're talking with Chris Killam, also known as the Indiana Jones of natural medicine, sometimes called the medicine hunter as well. Chris, let's laser in on how this wonderful formula that you created in conjunction with Purity Products. I know that Purity's been in business now for, what is it, over 20 years. They've got a top rating from the Better Business Bureau, and people can get a complimentary bottle of this green tea CR today. We'll give that number out in a few minutes. But first, Chris, before we tell our listeners how they can get their very own complimentary bottle of green tea CR, tell me this. If you wanted to buy this green tea plus the patented curcumin plus the resveratrol, I mean, you'd spend close to probably at least $75 for all three bottles in the store. And yet today, Purity Products is giving away a free bottle. How are they able to do this?
10: Well, you can consider it kind of a smart bet. And what I mean by that, first of all, Purity's big, but they're also very strategic. They know that if a person who's listening will pick up the phone, call in and get their free bottle, and it really is free, as in it doesn't cost you money, if that person will try the product, take it as recommended, they're going to feel it. And when they feel it, they're going to say, gee, I want this as part of my regular daily regimen. So Purity's really betting beyond the free bottle. They're betting that people will have a positive experience, that they'll say, gosh, I like this. I love the way I feel on green tea CR, and they'll order more. So from Purity's standpoint, I have to say, it isn't much of a risk at all.
9: Chris, hold that thought. I want to get to the special offer. More from my guest coming up in a minute. There's an incredible

0: 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Okay, Chris, talk about some of the headlines just on the green tea that we didn't get to yet. I understand that dieters just love green tea because it supports healthy fat metabolism. Is that right? And what does the research say about green tea when it comes to weight management?
1: Well, this is one of the especially wonderful things about green tea. We know that green tea has thermogenic properties. That is, it has heat-generating properties in the body, so it actually causes your body to burn more calories. So when you eat a meal, you're going to burn more calories from that meal as a result of taking a good, well-made, concentrated green tea extract. In addition, it has specific fat oxidation properties. It actually burns fat. I'm not suggesting that you're going to lose 20 pounds in a week, but I am saying that this is going to help your body to metabolize fat more efficiently. Over time, taking a green tea extract can help you to have a better fat to lean muscle ratio. So from a weight control standpoint, this is very good news. Additionally, green tea helps to stabilize blood glucose or blood sugar. And unstable blood sugar is one of the contributing factors to increased weight. So by stabilizing blood sugar, you have an effect on weight control and weight management. So it's really quite remarkable stuff. You need enough of it. We've got enough of it in green tea CR. It has to be the right extract. We've got the right extract. But the science is there for healthy weight management.
0: All right. Now, Chris, you say that with Purity's formula, it provides you with about 3 cups worth of green tea in each 2-capsule serving. So you get all of the green tea's concentrated benefits for energy, for heart health, for alertness in just 2 caps. Plus, you get the curcumin and the resveratrol, too. So it's easy. You call it your daily shortcut to better health. Explain this idea of a healthy shortcut and explain some of the top benefits as well.
1: Well, I mean, you could, for example, drink 3 cups of good concentrated green tea each day, eat at least 1 really rich curry made with a lot of turmeric root, and drink a couple of glasses of red wine. You could do that every day. Most people will not do that every day, but they still might want the benefits of 3 of the biggest superstar protective health-enhancing nutrients on the entire planet.
0: Again, we're talking with Chris Killam, the medicine hunter. Now, in this new green tea CR formula from Purity, it's really about the research. Share with us some of your favorite studies and the headlines on the curcumin that we didn't get to yet. I know this is one of your favorite ingredients for joint comfort and even for brain health.
1: Well, I especially like the liver protective, heart protective, and joint modifying properties of this stuff. The liver is our greatest detoxifying organ, and we know that we're constantly bombarded by toxins in the environment. In fact, blood studies show that newborn babies contain 200 industrial pollutants in their blood at the time of birth. So we need a functioning, super healthy, very strong liver. We might not think about our livers that much, but we need that. Mm-hmm. And we know that curcumin protects the liver. It keeps it strong. From a cardiac standpoint, it's highly beneficial for the heart. It's very good for maintaining healthy cholesterol and healthy platelet levels. And from a joint standpoint, we have innumerable studies showing overall improvement in joint health and relief and stable inflammatory activity, better joint mobility as a result of taking curcumin. I like the brain protective studies as well. You know, curcumin delivers all this. So I regard it as one of the single most important things that you can put in your body. And I'm very well aware that most people

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1: 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Call now. All right, back to the show. Chris, I don't want to get too technical here, but these antioxidants in green tea are classified as polyphenols, and they really are super powerful and well-respected by scientists. But in this Green Tea CR formula, there's more. It's got the green tea, it's got the curcumin, the resveratrol that we talked about, plus grape seed extract, bioflavonoids, vitamin C. Can you talk to me about this array of really super antioxidants and polyphenols that you've put in the formula?
0: Well, yeah, I won't say that we kind of went overkill, but I will say that we really, really developed an efficient, comprehensive program here. Grape seed extract contain a group of highly specialized antioxidant compounds that not only do much of what I've already described, but also enhance the physical integrity of tissue in the blood vessels and the skin. So we put those in there for extra boost in antioxidant activity, but also for a specific type of activity that isn't as much addressed by the green tea, the curcumin, and the resveratrol. The bioflavonoids enhance the overall activity of vitamin C, and vitamin C itself is one of the most important nutrients that we can possibly take in. So I would say that we were very, very thorough. You know, when we went through what could be in this product, we said, you know, what would happen if we put in grape seed extract, bioflavonoids, and vitamin C? We realized that we would have an utterly superior formula. And just to reiterate, I want people to experience dynamic health. I want people to feel great. This formula, the Green Tea CR, will make you feel great. And that's the purpose of it.
1: All right, Chris, I love this Green Tea CR combination formula. And remember, the CR stands for curcumin and resveratrol. I love that with this complimentary bottle today, our listeners can get started for free. That's great value. What would people expect to pay if they bought all of these separately in the store?
0: Well, I think if they bought high-quality products that contain these ingredients, they'd be into it for about $75 or so, possibly even $80.
1: Yeah.
0: So they'd wind up spending appreciably more than they're going to spend on the Green Tea CR formula. And they still wouldn't get the grape seed extract. They still wouldn't get the pine bark extract, the bioflavonoids, or the vitamin C.
1: Chris, what kind of results can people expect to see? What can they expect to feel once they start taking this formula?
0: I think that people will feel greater joint mobility and comfort. I think they'll feel more energy. Because these ingredients also help to stabilize and maintain natural healthy blood sugar control, I think they'll have more sustained energy throughout the day. And I would just suspect that people will have an experience of greater vitality. When you have a more highly functional immune system, you just feel more energy and better overall. It's kind of, you know, like those days when you get up and go, wow, I feel great. This is a wow, I feel great formula.
1: Now, Chris, the Green Tea CR, let me get this straight. It provides about 3 cups worth of green tea in each 2-capsule serving. Plus, you get the antioxidant equivalent of several servings of fruits and vegetables. Plus, you get the resveratrol and the joint comfort and brain function benefits of the curcumin. I mean, wow, all in one formula. In the last 2 minutes, talk to me about this shortcut to better health and why you want everyone listening to this program to call now for that complimentary bottle of Green Tea CR.
0: Okay. Fortunately, there's an immense body of science that has been growing steadily for the past 20 years, and it's really rich science now. We know that of the various plant-derived substances that exist, green tea extract, curcumin extract, and resveratrol extract are at the absolute top of the list of protective, vitality-enhancing, overall health-promoting compounds. There just isn't anything like these. They're in the green tea CR standing for curcumin and resveratrol, product in meaningful amounts. People will take this product. They're going to feel the difference. You're going to feel energy. You're going to feel more vitality. You're just plain going to feel better, kind of more fluid and in that flow of good health.
1: Sure.
0: 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And given that they can get a free bottle, I'm also not saying, now put yourself at great risk and spend a lot of money. 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Let the product speak for itself.
1: Chris Killam, as always, fascinating information. We appreciate your insight. Thanks so much.
0: Thank you. 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
4: 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I am your host, Steve Summers. Before we jump in today, let me take a step back because I remember this conversation like it was yesterday. I was talking to Dr. Neil Levin just a few years ago, and I asked him, I said, Dr. Levin, if you were stuck on a desert island, what key nutrients would you take? Because, you know, it's confusing for us. There are so many vitamins out there. What is the most important one? If you're like me, I don't want to take 10 to 20 pills a day. I just don't. So anyway, Dr. Levin said, Steve, we're working on this. A few years went by, and folks, here we are today. And on the show to talk with us about that, Dr. Neil Levin is here. He's a chiropractor, nutritionist, and high-level advisor to Purity Products. Dr. Levin, I remember that conversation. I do. Welcome back to the show.
5: You know, that's funny. I remember that conversation as well, and you weren't the only one who had asked me that. I've had so many patients over the years ask me just about that. Doc, you know, if you were stuck on a desert island and you could only have one thing, what would it be? Or, Doc, I don't want to take... I'm giving them five or six formulas. Doc, I just want one thing. And this super pill is the answer to that question. I brought that question back to Purity Products and I said, look, this is getting unruly. I mean, I'm giving my patients a multi. I'm giving them fish oil and krill oil. If they're over 45, they need the CoQ10. Mm-hmm. All the multis are underpowered in terms of vitamin D. So I'm giving them vitamin D. The B12s and all these multis are wrong. Folks over 50, 60 can't absorb it. I'm giving them a B12.
4: Right.
5: And it was getting, they're walking out of here with a bag of pills and they're rolling their eyes at me. So I said to Purity, I'm like, guys, we got to come up with one super formula is what I called it. And they came back. It took them about a year to do it.
4: Wow.
5: And they came back with the super pill. And this is the answer. When I have somebody that says, I just want one thing.
4: Right.
5: This is what I give them, Steve, because this is the multivitamin. I'm talking about a world-class multivitamin. So, this is your krill oil. It's your fish oil. It's your CoQ10. This has got as much lutein, Steve, as an eye formula. A full 10 milligrams of a very high-end lutein. It's got the astaxanthin for the eyes. Wow. Steve, there's 2,000 international units of vitamin D. This has got the right B12 for folks in their 50s, 60s, 70s to give them that energy that they want. This is the answer. If you're only going to take one thing, hands down, the super pill is it.
4: Well, I remember the conversation very well. And to be fair, it had to have been one of those ding light bulb moments, right? I mean, this is actually huge because there is no other multivitamin on the market, at least I know of, that does this.
5: Yeah, there is none. And, you know, it's like, what do you need to take? Let's check the boxes. What do people have to take? You have to take an omega-3, whether it's fish oil or krill oil.
4: Check.
5: I like both because that's just critical for brain health and heart health, visual health. It makes your skin look great. It makes all the cells of the body work effectively. According to a recent study, 98% of us are low in omega-3s, you must take an omega-3. That's right. In here. You have to take vitamin D. Where, if you're above Atlanta, let's say, you have to take vitamin D because for the whole winter, you're not making any. And then if you slather on the sunscreen in the summer, you're still not making any. And vitamin D is critical for everything. It signals to a tenth of the human genome. It's important for muscle health, eye health, immune health, brain health, happy mood. You want to feel good. It's your vitamin D. You got to get that in there. The average multi, Steve, is going to give you 400 international units. That's a joke. The super pill has a full 2,000 international units.
4: That's huge.
5: Of vitamin D.
4: That's huge.
5: A meaningful dose.
4: Yeah.
5: And the list goes on and on. It's 100 milligrams of CoQ10. It's the right B12. So what I hear from my patients, that let's say they come in on a Monday and they're, you know, have some neck pain or back pain. I want to see them again later in the week. They come in and they're like, wow, doc, this makes a difference. This isn't like a regular multi where you take it and you hope it's going to work.
4: Right.
5: This is like, wow, I feel better. Once people start on the super pill, this is just something they get over and over and over.
4: Well, the way I view this, this is kind of a next generation new frontier of supplementation. It's where one simple pill that you have in your elite multi that you're talking about, an elite omega-3, you said, with krill oil and fish oil, and then you augment that with the cellular energizers like coenzyme Q10, talked about astaxanthin and lutein for the eyes and skin, and even ginkgo, which I don't think you mentioned, for brain health. Now, that is a great idea right there, because we get a little bit older, things slow down. Ginkgo is great for brain health. I mean, does this all surprise you that it's never been done before?
5: You know, I've always been surprised that it hasn't been done before, but, you know, I don't get involved in the intrinsics, but when I talk to Jan over there at Purity, Jason over there, you know, this took them over a year to put together, because to get everything stabilized, because with the fish oil and the krill oil and then the multi, to make everything work just right wasn't easy. But then the benefits are so great. Let's go to this recent study. This is a recent large randomized study. This is on multivitamins.
4: This would be interesting. Let me tell you,
5: the multivitamin they used isn't half the multi we're talking about right now. So this is a randomized double-blind, placebo-controlled study performed by researchers, Steve, from Wake Forest University School of Medicine in collaboration with Brigham and Women's Hospital in Boston. That's an affiliate of Harvard. So very high-end study, 2,262 older men and women, average age 72. This was published in September 2022, so very recent.
4: Yeah.
5: What the researchers found was nothing less than shocking. They did this study over 3 years. They gave them cognitive tests at baseline. So that's thinking tests. How is this person thinking? Okay. Everybody was normal cognitively when the test began. Mm-hmm. Now, 3 years later, they redid the cognitive test. Some were on placebo, of course. Some were on the multi. The multivitamin slowed cognitive decline, Steve, by 60%.
4: No way.
5: You would have thought this would have been trumpeted from the hilltops, but you know what? The media, they love to come out and pan vitamins. So when God forbid a study comes out that doesn't show the vitamin did an amazing job, that's big headlines. Yeah. But this, 60. This is major, and it's from Harvard. It's from Wake Forest, Brigham Young Hospital. It cut down cognitive decline by 60%. So that's just outstanding.
4: That's
5: Let me tell you something. The multi we're talking about here, the super pill, is order of magnitudes better. You know, just the nutrients are better. So you asked me about ginkgo before.
4: Yes.
5: So when you combine a multi with ginkgo biloba, which has wonderful support for the brain, along with krill oil and fish oil, incredible support for the brain, B vitamins, so important for the brain, and then you add our elite lutein, which has tons of brain benefits, along with skin benefits and eye benefits, this becomes just an outstanding brain formula, on top of it being great for the heart and energy. The first thing people are going to notice is energy. But this is going to work. This is protecting your brain. We all want to age gracefully. The super pill is going to help you do just that.
4: You mentioned something a while ago, why it took a year to develop this. Purity Products has been around for 25 plus years now, so they don't do anything halfway. I mean, you put the components together, and you want to make sure that it works. And when it does, you want to tell people about it, just like the super pill. It can deliver a multiple mode of action that goes way beyond just a basic multivitamin. And it boils down to what you like to call a difference maker in nutritional technologies. If you can, explain the savings here and why this is so advanced. Because I know savings is so important for so many people out there.
5: Wow, that is like such a great point. Because, you know, people used to complain about the sheer amount of stuff I would give them, right? Mm-hmm. They were also rolling their eyes at my receptionist when she gives them the number for the cost of it. Because if you're talking about, if you go out and buy a very top quality multivitamin, and then you're going to get some krill oil and some fish oil, and you're going to get CoQ10, and the top selling CoQ10 brand is 100 milligrams. We have 100 milligrams right here. Mm-hmm. You're going to get an eye formula with 10 milligrams of a very good lutein, and you're going to get a vitamin D formula and maybe a high-end B12.
4: Yeah.
5: I don't see you doing it for less than $200. And you know, the fact that since you're bringing up money, the fact that Purity is letting folks try a full 1 month supply of this for $9.95, I mean, that is really, you know why they do it, Steve?
4: Why?
5: Because they want people to try it. They know this is a superior product. They're not out to lose money, Purity Products. But in essence, when you get this, they're pretty much losing money, because I think the first 1,000 calls even getting free shipping. You'll know that better than me. But I mean, between the shipping and the cost of the vitamin, they're out big money when someone gets one of these. But they know once people see, wow, this is really a lot better than what I was taking, they're going to want to continue.
4: You know, I think this is a good time to clarify how Purity can claim things like better joint comfort in just 7 days with the Purity Super Pill. Because, hey, let's be honest here. I mean, you can't get this benefit from a regular multi out there. It just doesn't exist. Characterize why adding the omega-3s to Purity Super Pill really leverages the science of these omega-3s from krill to reduce joint pain from exercise and activity in just 7 days.
5: This is a great study. This is double-blind, placebo-controlled out of the Journal of the American College of Nutrition. And Steve, this was done on only 300 milligrams of krill oil. It was a high-end krill oil, but it's 300 milligrams. Mm-hmm. We use 500 milligrams of krill oil, and we use something called phospho boost krill oil. So what have they done here? They've taken out more of the sea salts, mm-hmm. and by doing that, they concentrate up the omega-3s and the phospholipids. And this is a really, really good krill oil. So you're going to get this benefit and then some. So in this study, in just 7 days, the folks that had knee discomfort, and I think these folks, if I remember correctly, were in their 50s. In just 7 days, Steve, they were 28% more comfortable.
4: Wow.
5: And they didn't do anything different. They weren't exercising or using PT or taking NSAIDs. They added krill oil.
4: Right.
5: In 30 days, they were 38% more comfortable. Now, researchers didn't stop there. They checked their joint flexibility, their joint functionality, all improved. On top of that, they measured something called C-reactive protein, which is a marker of inflammation. And we want to see that go down. And in this study, the folks on krill oil, C-reactive protein moved nicely in the right direction, showing that not only were people more comfortable, more functional, but their blood levels of this substance C-reactive protein were improved. So all around, tremendous benefit. This happened in 7 days. So I can say unequivocally that if you have joint discomfort, especially knee joint discomfort, because mm-hmm. that's what this study was on, just krill oil seems to work just wonderful for making people more comfortable. So if you get this Purity Super Pill and you have the common aches and pains that come along with aging or overuse or being a weekend warrior, once you start to use this for about 7 days, you should feel more comfortable.
4: Well, this is a win-win because if you take something and it's going to make you feel better, going to make your joints feel better, you're going to want to exercise and have more activity on top of that. So
5: that's universal. Yeah. When I'm a chiropractor, so I see that all the time. They come in here, they're complaining, I can't exercise, I can't play golf, I can't play tennis, hiking's not comfortable anymore, I can't play with the grandkids, everything hurts. And I start adjusting them. And once they feel better, they get back to doing the things they want to do. So yes, any therapy, any intervention that's going to help folks feel more comfortable tends to make them happier. And when you're happier and you're more comfortable, what do? You want to get back to your life, whether it's tennis or golf or hiking or playing with the grandkids or shopping or just doing more things.
4: And I think, Dr. Levin, this is a perfect time to remind our listeners about the great news here in this special offer. 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I'll give out that number here in just a couple of minutes. Let's bring Dr. Neil Levin back online here with us. And as you're talking, I'm sitting here hearing this cash register going off. If I was to go out and swallow all 15 to 20 vitamin pills a day with somewhere between $200 and $300 a month, you've gone through this whole litany of things. But one of the things that you haven't mentioned just yet, you've checked off literally all of the boxes here, but you insisted that Purity include 100 milligrams of coenzyme Q10 in this formula. Now, that's for energy, right?
5: Yeah. Now, if you go to the average, I don't know, big box store, club store, the best-selling CoQ10 has 100 milligrams of CoQ10. That's a good amount of CoQ10. Mm-hmm. So we have 100 milligrams of CoQ10. Now, why is CoQ10 important anyway? 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
6: Okay.
5: When you eat some food, whether it's fat, carbohydrates, protein, the body takes those, it absorbs them, it brings them to the cells. Once in the cells, it gets into the mitochondria, and those are your little blast furnaces. That's where you turn food into cellular energy. Well, one of the linchpins to turn food into cellular energy is CoQ10. Mm-hmm. You need lots of CoQ10 to effectively make your food into cellular energy. Now, when you were 20, Steve, you made oodles of CoQ10. By the time you're 70, that number is cut in half. So when you look at a 70-year-old, they're not really moving like a 20-year-old, right? So but the question becomes, can you by orally ingesting CoQ10 in supplement form, bump your levels back up? And the answer is yes. But CoQ10, it's absorbable, but when you take it with krill oil, it goes up. It's much better absorbable. So maybe 4 or 5 times better absorbed.
6: Nice.
5: And that's what we have it. We have in this krill oil, fish oil matrix. Now, one other point in CoQ10, for those out there listening that take a statin drug, and you know, a ton of folks over 50 are on statins. They're one of the best-selling drugs out there, and we're not going to pass judgment on statins here, but the point is, if you're using a statin to lower your cholesterol because your doctor told you to, one of the side effects of statins is myalgias, is muscle pain, is discomfort. I see this all the time as a chiropractor. Mm-hmm. Folks come in and they tell me about that. It's widely held belief is that one of the reasons people get these myalgias, these muscle aches and pains from statins, is because it lowers your CoQ10 even more. So if you're taking CoQ10, if you're taking a statin, it's going to lower your CoQ10. So if you're on statins, you absolutely want a multi that has CoQ10. You want to get that CoQ10 in there. The point is, isn't it nice to know when you're taking the super pill, this also becomes your CoQ10 formula in a very absorbable omega-3 matrix.
6: Exactly. And I'm so glad you addressed that, because the energy factor in this is so vitally important. If you just join us, we're talking to Dr. Neil Levin with Purity Products. You know, one of the many ingredients in here that is a clinically validated nutrient is called lutein. Now, I know you mentioned that a little bit earlier. It's plant-based superfood from marigold flowers. It's really the centerpiece of basically every single eye or vision formula out there on the market. And you guys actually use 10 full milligrams in this formula. It helps with sharper vision, helps with macular health, glare reduction. I thought that was a little surprising, which is great when you drive at night. I mean, this is great for brain function too. So, I mean, when you consider how much is in the Purity Super Pill multivitamin, Dr. Levin, Purity Super Pill, I would say, 40 times more here? Is that right? That's a big deal.
5: It's funny that you say that, because I was just looking at the supplement facts panel on the leading multi just now when you started asking me this question. Mm-hmm. And they have 0.25 milligram.
6: Wow.
5: We have 10 milligrams.
6: 10.
5: So yes, that's 40 times. That's the difference.
6: Huge.
5: So we have 40 times more lutein, and it's a very special lutein. It's called LuteMax 2020. Lots and lots of studies. Yes, it comes from marigold flowers. Mm-hmm. Yes, it's clinically tested. It's a top lutein in terms of research. And the research is plain. The benefits are for vision are amazing. So LuteMax 2020 improves contrast sensitivity. It improves glare threshold. So if you're driving at night and you know that glare that they can hit you in the eyes, that bothersome glare,
6: oh, yeah.
5: This protects the eyes. It protects the eyes from blue light. Blue light is a very big problem. Like if you're looking at your computer, like I am right now, mm-hmm. It's shining blue light in your eyes. Your cell phone, when you're outside, you get a lot of blue. You've heard of blue blockers.
6: Yes.
5: Those sunglasses, one of the things they do is block blue light. Too much blue light puts the kibosh on your sleep. So you're watching some TV or you're playing on your computer or your worst case scenario, you're bringing your cell phone to bed with you and looking at that, that's going to trash your melatonin and make it hard to sleep.
6: Yep.
5: Well, if you have enough lutein, it's almost like an internal blue blocker. It's protecting you from blue light. You take lutein and it helps makes your skin look beautiful. 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
6: 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Dr. Neil Levin, let's have some fun here. 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
6: All right, considering what we know about Purity Super Pill here, do you have any testimonials that you can share?
5: Oh yeah, I did pull four, just the first few I saw here. This guy's got a fun name, Bebop from Lehigh Valley, Pennsylvania. He's in the age 55 to 64 bracket, rates at 5 stars. He says, best multi. I'm so happy switching to the Purity Super Pill. 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Easy to take. I feel better after just a couple of weeks.
6: Give me another one.
5: One nickname, April from Mesa, Arizona. She says, amazing. I'm 65 years old. I feel like I'm in my 30s. People say I look like I'm in my 40s. The Super Pill makes me feel amazing. I love all the Purity products.
6: All right, one more.
5: Sean T. He says, so much in one pill, excellent quality. It's easier to take just one pill instead of several. Definitely a plus. I don't have time to count out pills every day, every week. Take one of these and you're good to go. I could tell an immediate difference while on this product. More energy, less health issues. 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I have a few more here, but we can leave it there because I can tell you firsthand, my patients love this product. This is vitamin taking made easy. 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Amazing value, easy to take, very, very high end. So yeah, this is one of those, once people start on this, they want to continue. This is a great nutrient. And again, for $9.95, absolutely give this a try.
6: Dr. Neil Levin, we've run out of time. I better go and give out that number.
5: Time always flies by, Steve. Thanks for having me.
6: All right, I've got some great news. 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
1: 73 degrees at 1 o'clock. I'm Lisa Salvati. President Trump confirming he will appear at the Pentagon to mark the 25th anniversary of the attacks on September 11th instead of visiting New York City. He's also threatening to sue the New York Times for its story claiming he's skipping the 25th anniversary 9/11 event at Ground Zero because he would not be permitted to speak. In a Truth Social post, Trump said he's been to the ceremony many times and no one speaks because he recognizes it's a solemn ceremony. Trump adds that he loves not to speak because he does it all the time and that this is a day to remember the victims and their beautiful family members. The use of marijuana is on the rise, and while it is legal in most states, it's not without risk. ABC's Dr. Darian Sutton details the health concerns.
2: Legal use and acceptable use or acceptance and common use doesn't mean risk-free. And so marijuana does come with risks. There are short-term risks that are associated with, for example, changes in judgment, mood, coordination. That can lead to your increased risk of traumatic accidents. There's also long-term risk. We know that cannabis increases our heart rate and our blood pressure. That can increase our risk of cardiovascular disease, increasing our risk of heart attacks and strokes. There's also a mental health factor here, increasing risk of anxiety, paranoia, panic, and then there's a dependence and addiction risk.
1: A clinical trial finds the keto diet beats the Mediterranean diet for metabolic health. The trial included people with obesity, prediabetes, and fatty liver disease. Researchers found all three groups lost about 10% of their body weight, but keto reduced liver fat by 67% compared to 45% with other diets. About half of the keto group also no longer qualified as having prediabetes after 4 to 5 months. The study was published August 27th in Cell Metabolism. The news is brought to you by Dr. Lederman's Radio Surgery in New York. Call 212-CHOICES for more information and listen to Dr. Lederman's Radio Surgery show coming up next here on 710 WOR.
3: Here's your WOR Weather Channel forecast. It'll be a dry start to this weekend with sunshine on this Saturday, to high closing at on 80 with a light breeze out of the north, and then overnight clear with a low flying to 63. After some early sunshine tomorrow, there may be an afternoon shower thunderstorm popping up with a high of 84 and a mix of clouds and sun on Monday to begin the week with a high near 81. I'm meteorologist Jeff Marr.
1: 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I'm Lisa Salvati on 710 WOR.
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5: Thank you, Rob, and thank you, Noah, and thank you for tuning in. Every day we're here learning together. Every day I see cancer patients. I'm going to introduce myself in a few minutes, but my name is Dr. Lederman. I'm a board-certified cancer doctor here at 1384 Broadway, where you hear our work every day and can learn much more by either getting information or if you have a cancer question or cancer suspicion or cancer, it's always best to come in person with your documents if you have them. And every day we learn one by one, just like when I went to medical school, you learned about patients one by one and diseases one by one, and that's what we do every day. And after a while, you get to learn a lot, and rather than just someone talk without any knowledge, you get to learn about real patients going through real issues, and it's a real drama on Broadway. And yes, we're on Broadway in the heart of New York City, 1384 Broadway, Broadway 38th Street, so we're the place with the real drama every day, and hopefully great solutions whenever possible. This is the work that we do every day at 1384 Broadway. And people with cancer or suspected cancer come to us from around the world, literally around the world, because they want to get the best possible answers and treatment, and this is the work we do. And let me give you an example of a woman, 51 years old. She's a black woman born in New York City, and I say that because she had a lung cancer. She came to me with a lung cancer, and, well, she was found to have a nodule. And we know in the black community there's increased death rates with certain cancers like prostate cancer and breast cancers and others. So she came, she had a chest x-ray after having a virus, so there was no real reason to get a chest x-ray. She thought she had a flu, but the doctor got an x-ray, found a lung nodule. She got a CAT scan, PET scan, and biopsy. She was biopsy positive cancer, and she was sent to surgeon, and the surgeon wanted to cut open and remove part of her lung. And this is at one of the biggest hospitals in New York City, and well, she just did not want her lung thrown into the bucket. She knew that if she had surgery on the lung, if they opened up her chest or opened up her lung, that it would be painful. There'd be a chest tube. She'd be in the hospital, probably a ventilator, ICU, pain, suffering, and then she'd be losing part of her lung. And, well, one of her friends, actually a radio listener like you, told her that she didn't have to have lung surgery to treat a lung cancer, and she came here. She just came, when she came to me, she had quit smoking 2 days before. So she was a smoker quitting 2 days before. And we talk about it all the time. If you're a 40-year-old and you stop smoking a day, you'll live on average 9 years longer. So a lot of benefit by everyone stopping smoking and not being around smoke. And just yesterday I saw a patient, a 70-year-old woman, very nice woman, and she had a change in her voice. Well, I'll tell you about her in just a minute. So let me tell you about this woman. She had a nodule in the lung. She was going to have surgery at one of the big hospitals. The surgeons didn't tell her about all the options. Why would that be? Why would the surgeons not tell her about all the options? Guess. Well, okay. So she came to me because a radio listener like you told her, hey, heard Dr. Lederman and understand that for many, many lung cancers, you don't need to have surgery. And, well, she learned that she didn't need to have surgery. She actually came to me more than four years ago with this lung cancer detected by x-ray, CAT scan, PET scan, biopsy, localized cancer. And she learned about all the options that the surgeon in the big hospital never told her about. He told her she had to have surgery, and she just didn't want to have surgery. She didn't know exactly at that moment what she wanted until a radio listener said, hey, you better go see Dr. Lederman. And she listened, and she came in. And, well, more than 4 years ago, we treated this woman. She's 51 years old. She was single. She had no children. And, well, she came to me And we examined her, reviewed the records, reviewed the pathology, and reviewed the scans, and told her about all the options, which she didn't learn about when she went to that super pooper big hospital. And yes, there's many super duper big hospitals. And so she chose radiosurgery more than 4 years ago, and we treated her all non-invasively with no cutting, no bleeding, no hospitals, no ventilators, no tubes, no incision, no pain. All with invisible beams of radio surgery. And, well, now 4 years later, she's cancer-free. Cancer-free. And we know, on average, the typical American who has lung cancer doesn't make it. This woman is cancer-free 4 years later after our treatment with no cutting, no bleeding, no chemo, no surgery, no removal of her lung, no change in her lung function. But she's cancer-free, proven by imaging and scans and physical exam and blood test. And this is the work that we do every day. So if you're seeing someone, or your friend or loved one is seeing someone, say, oh, you have to have this, or you have to have surgery, you have to have chemo for the rest of your life, you can say, okay, I'm listening. And then call 212-CHOICES, and our number is 212-CHOICES, because 212 means New York City, and choices means that you do most likely have choices. And, of course, we accept most insurances, Medicare, Medicaid, and we're conveniently located in the heart of New York City. So it's easy to get to us from around the world, even if you fly in from whatever, China to JFK, and just take the train right to Penn Station and walk over. We're 5 minutes from Penn Station and 8 minutes from Grand Central, and there's about 15 subway lines that come within blocks of our office. So we made our office to be convenient to you. We accept insurance to be accessible to you. 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There's no charge or obligation. Come into our office during business hours. That would be great. Or call us at 212-CHOICES. Or if you have a cancer or suspected cancer, call 212-CHOICES. That's 212-246-4237. I'm talking about a woman who came in, actually about the same time, 60-year-old woman. She's a black woman from the Virgin Islands, St. Thomas, and she was found to have a kidney cancer. She's a home age. She came with her boyfriend. She has one son. She has a history of asthma and tracheotomy, and she had an inhaler and blood pressure and cholesterol, and she had difficulty urinating, and she saw a urologist in one of the five boroughs, and the urologist ordered a CAT scan, and, well, it showed a 3-centimeter mass that was thought to be a kidney cancer. And she had a chest CT scan showing no metastasis. The urologist recommending removing that kidney. So the urologist found the cancer, that's true. And the urologist got a CAT scan, that's true. And the urologist wanted to remove the kidney and throw it in a bucket, even without a biopsy. And that's the usual, believe it or not, that's the usual in America. And she came to me and I examined her, and we found this 3-centimeter mass in which she was treated 4 years ago for kidney cancer, and she's cancer-free today. So she has her kidney, no cutting, no bleeding, no hospitals. She has both kidneys. She did not want the urologist. Urologist is a surgeon who operates on the urinary system. She did not want the urologist to remove her kidney, just like the first woman didn't want the pulmonary surgeon to remove her lung or part of her lung. And so many people, when they learn about our work, choose our work over surgery and chemo so often. But here we learn about all the options. We discuss all the options, and there's never an obligation. We encourage you to come in and learn about all the options. You have a lot of information to send you, DVDs, booklets. This is the work that we do every day at 1384 Broadway. And we're talking about a gentleman who's 67 years old. He's from Puerto Rico. Well, why did this man come with a Gleason 7 PSA 7 cancer? Why did this man come? Did he come because our results are 90% and surgery results, or other standard radiation, is 60%? Or did he come because we're convenient? Or did he come because he listened to us on the radio? No, none of those reasons. He came to us because we treated his daughter. His daughter's 38 years old. She had a breast cancer. Beautiful woman, and she just did not want the surgeon to remove her breast or part of her breast for breast cancer. She did not want chemo. She did not want surgery. She did not want lumpectomy. She did not want mastectomy. She didn't want surgery. She didn't want chemo. And she came to us years ago, and you'll see her on her new body radio surgery DVD. She's featured there talking about her cancer with her fiance and how she's now in remission. Well, she's in remission, has done well, and because she's done so well, she brought her father, who is scheduled for surgery, and, well, he had a more aggressive cancer. Gleason 7 is a more aggressive cancer. Three cores were positive, plus another core was suspicious, plus two more cores showed high-grade PIN, which is like a precancer. An MRI showed involvement of seminal vesicles, so it was a more aggressive cancer. And the father and the daughter both understood with surgery, most likely with radical surgery, robotic surgery, most likely the man would be left impotent and leaking urine, and success rate would be about 60%. And with us, there's no radical surgery. We leave the prostate. We send in invisible beams. With us, the success rate for Gleason 7 cancer is 90%, not 60%. With us, the majority of the men keep their sexual life and their urinary life and avoid that radical surgery. So this man came with his prostate cancer, Gleason 7, wanting better results, but knowing about our work on his daughter, who we treated years ago at age 38 for a breast cancer, who just did not want to have lumpectomy, mastectomy, or chemotherapy, and she wanted to learn about all the options. So she's been coming to me for years. We treated her years ago. She's doing great. She brought her dad, and he's now doing great. So we have two family members. A young woman, about now 40, 41, in remission, no cutting, no bleeding for breast cancer, no chemo, only invisible beams. And now dad is getting treated for a more aggressive cancer, Gleason 7, involving the seminal vesicle with an elevated PSA. He also has a history of heart failure and prostatism, so there's lots of great reasons to avoid surgery and standard radiation. The best reason is our results and our experience over decades with thousands of men treated. My name is Dr. Lederman, Dr. Lederman, 1384 Broadway, board certified here for you, accepting most insurances, Medicare, Medicaid. 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We'll be right back.
7: 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He changed my life. 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
4: 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We're just a few steps from the Radio Surgery New York Cancer Treatment Center on Broadway and 38th Street. 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
1: We are back. We're talking about a gentleman, 73 years old. He's a sailor. He's married, so he's been out to sea. He has a lot of sun exposure and has heart disease and prostate disease. His father had bladder cancer, and he came to me with two skin cancers, one on the ear, keratoacanthoma, and one on the cheek, squamous carcinoma. He's of Irish heritage. He's outside a lot. Came to me with these two skin cancers, and he came to me years ago with these two skin cancers, and we treated him. He treated him because he just did not want to have radical Mohs surgery on his ear. He didn't want to remove part of his ear and didn't want to remove part of his cheek. And he was seen to a dermatologist. The dermatologist, of course, is a surgeon who operates on the skin. And the dermatologist told me he had to have Mohs surgery on his skin, on his ear, to remove part of his ear and part of his cheek. And then they'd patch it up. Well, he'd had skin cancers before, and he had Mohs before, and he just didn't like it. And he didn't like that the dermatologist never told him about all the options. He learned about it here. Radio listener like you, who passed on the word that you don't have to have surgery, you don't have to remove half of your ear to treat an ear cancer, you don't have to have a hole in your cheek to treat the cheek skin cancer. And we treat skin cancers anywhere in the body, the nose, the ears, the eyes, the hands, the feet, wherever, trunk, you name it. And, well, this man came to us, and he came to us years ago, and I saw him this week for follow-up, and he told me, he showed his dermatologist our results, and he said she was speechless. She was speechless at the good results, that the cancer went away, that the skin was fine, there wasn't a hole, there wasn't a deformity, there wasn't discoloration, it was intact. You couldn't even see anything was done. And that's how we like, and that's what usually happens with our skin cancer treatment. This is the work that we do every day, and that's why so many people with skin cancer come here for evaluation. And we have a new skin cancer booklet, which you can get by coming in, and many people come in. Just walk into 1384 Broadway, 1384 Broadway, Broadway 38th Street, in the heart of New York City. Come in during normal business hours, and we'll put a whole package together about skin cancer or breast cancer or lung cancer or prostate or brain, you name it, the history of radio surgery, why get a second opinion. Lots of information to give you. Just come in and you will get a package, no charge, no obligation. And so many people do. And so many people call us to make an appointment.

0: and a 2 and 2 choices. It's 2 and 2, 246, 4237. 2 and 2, 246, 4237. Easy to remember is 2 and 2 choices. And I want to speak about a young woman, 35 years old. She's a nurse. She's black. I say that because in the black community, the death rate from breast cancer is 240% higher than other groups. She felt a mass in her armpit. She felt a breast mass. She sought attention with her doctor. She had a mammogram and a biopsy in the five boroughs. And she had a poorly differentiated cancer, the 11 o'clock position of the right breast. And it was a big cancer. And it was estrogen progesterone receptor positive. Paired, I examined her. It was a 4-centimeter mass in the breast, 2 centimeters in the axilla. So that's about 2 inches in the breast, an inch in the armpit. And, well, she was scheduled for mastectomy and chemo and standard radiation. And she just did not want, especially at 35, but I can tell you that I deal with women from any age, even in the 20s to 95 or 100, who just do not want to have their breast removed or operated. And many women just do not want to have chemo, and she is one of them. And I saw her years ago with this 4-centimeter breast cancer, and, well, she chose our treatment. She's a nurse at age 35 for treatment. Invisible beams, no cutting, no bleeding, no hospitals, no chemo, only our limited short course of treatment. And now she is cancer-free. By physical exam and blood tests and imaging, she is cancer-free from breast cancer. When before she had a large mass, the surgeons told her she had to have surgery. And, well, she's a nurse. She didn't believe them. She came here, was treated, and she's in remission, doing well with our treatment only. And another story, 58-year-old man married with 3 children with high blood pressure, cholesterol, a CAT scan showing a kidney mass, and, well, it was a growing mass, and he had a biopsy, which he accepted. It showed cancer, and his surgeon told him he had to have his kidney removed, and, well, he was scheduled for surgery, and this is 4 years ago. He was scheduled for surgery, and that's the usual treatment in America, is surgery to remove the kidney. And he just did not want to have surgery, did not want to remove his kidney. He wanted to have, and he didn't learn about our treatment from the surgeon. It wasn't like the surgeon said, okay, I can remove your kidney or part of your kidney, or you can go see Dr. Lederman, who's the most experienced radiosurgery, first in America radiosurgery, first in the Western Hemisphere radiosurgery doctor. The surgeon never told him that. The surgeon said, oh, you have to have surgery. Well, the patient found out, and the patient's in remission, and the patient's happy years later, 4 years later. This is the work we do every day at 1384 Broadway and 38th Street. This is a 58-year-old man. He's married with 3 children with high blood pressure, cholesterol, and diabetes, who was found by chance to have kidney cancer. What are the signs of kidney cancer? Well, it could be blood in the urine. It can be abdominal pain. It can be nothing. Many of the patients have been smokers or around smokers. I had a patient yesterday, never smoked, but both of her parents smoked at home when she was a child, so she had smoking exposure, although she was a non-smoker, but with a smoker's cancer, sad to say. And your body remembers. So even if you're not a smoker, if you're around it, either at work or at home, parents or others, risk factors. This is the work we do. And we have a lot of information to send you. Just call us at 212-CHOICES. And a bookend case. There's a bookend. There's a 63-year-old woman. She came to me with a growing mass, large, big mass, 8.5-centimeter kidney mass, growing, didn't have a biopsy, didn't have treatment. She was married. She came with her husband. She had issues, longer medical issues. She had an ultrasound, had an 8-centimeter mass. She had scans by MRI, by ultrasound. She had a solid mass. And she was never a smoker or was never around smoking. 2 years ago, she weighed 185. Now she weighs 162. She lost 25 pounds, which is always suspicious. She's 5'1". Well, she had this cancer. And she, too, for kidney cancer. She, too, four years ago, chose our treatment, and it shows you how durable our results are. 4 years ago, she chose our treatment, and, well, she also is cancer-free. She had no chemo and no surgery and no cutting and no bleeding and no ventilators and no pain and no suffering, only our invisible beams of radio surgery. Dr. Lederman at 1384 Broadway and 38th Street in the heart of New York City. This is the work we do. And before I said I'd introduce myself, I want to do that. My name is Dr. Gil Lederman. I said that because so many people are talking on the radio about health and medicine who are not even doctors, don't even have medical sophisticated training, but are maybe selling something. Well, it's different here. We're not selling anything. You don't hear me selling or pushing. You hear me giving information so that we can learn together. So if, God forbid, you or a loved one have a cancer, suspected cancer, you know there are options. And so that's what we do. And I believe the only radiation doctor, triple board certified, Harvard trained, here in New York, certainly the only one on the radio. And, well, I want to introduce myself. I was born and raised in Waterloo, Iowa. 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There's about 500,000 people a day in the New York area by us, Times Square, Herald Square, Macy's, Grand Central, Penn Station. So probably you or a loved one are in the area. Pick up information, read it, look at our new DVD. 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
7: 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We're just a few steps from the Radio Surgery New York Cancer Treatment Center on Broadway and 38th Street. 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He was the first in New York with fractionated brain radiosurgery, and he's the first in America and in the Western Hemisphere with body radiosurgery. 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Hey, Dr. Lederman, we're back.
0: We're back, and we're here for you. And I want to talk about a 66-year-old woman who came to me many years ago. She's a woman, single. She has four children. She came with her daughter. She had a lump in the 9 o'clock position of the left breast. So if you imagine the left breast and the nipples, the center, and imagine it's like a clock in the 9 o'clock position of the left breast. She had a mass 3 centimeters. She had a biopsy. She, saw a surgeon who wanted to give her chemo and surgery, and she just did not want chemo and did not want surgery, and she came to me with this big mass, and she was treated all non-invasively with our treatment, and she's now cancer free. That mass is gone 4 years later, and she's happy, and we like our patients to be very happy, and she's very happy. She's 142 pounds. She's 5'2". This is what she does. She was born in New York City, and now that mass is gone. All her tests are fine, and she is A-okay and happy. What about a young woman, 47 years old, married with one son? She came by herself. She had a history of cervical precancer years ago. And 5 years ago, she was found to have a breast cancer, and she had a biopsy a couple years after that. And she had hormones, but she did not want chemo and did not want surgery and did not want standard radiation and did not want mastectomy and did not want lumpectomy. And she came to me and I examined her, and in the breast, she had a breast that was shrunken and foreshortened. When the cancer grows in the breast, it distorts the breast. So there were large masses in the breast, irregularities in the breast. It was foreshortened and distorted. It was about 5 centimeters, so a big mass. And, you heard her story. She went years knowing about the cancer, and she just refused or declined all other methods of treatment and, well, wasn't working. And she came here, a friend of hers who's a radio listener like you, told her about her work, and she came here, and she's now in remission with their both breasts and doing well, and the distortion's gone away, the cancer's gone away, and she's in remission doing well. And this is the work that we do every day, and we have a new breast cancer DVD and we have a new breast cancer booklet all for you. So give us a call if you're interested in breast cancer to see our work, or if you have a lump or you just want to get checked out. Give us a call, 212-CHOICES, 212-246-4237. What about a woman who's 70 years old? She's from Jamaica. She's single. She has a child. And, well, she had bloating of her stomach a year and a half ago. She had a mass in her pelvic area. She was found to have ovarian cancer. And she had, at one of the biggest hospitals, ovarian cancer. She's had surgery. She had chemo. And, well, they perforated her intestines during surgery. They perforated her. And the worst part is, well, there's two worst parts. Number one, while they were doing surgery on her ovary cancer, she had a perforation. And number two, they never told her about it. They opened her up again to fix the perforation where they cut the intestine, but they never told her about it. Never told her about it until she went over the records with me. She had a rare cancer. She was offered chemo. She declined it. She was offered more surgery. She had a cancer scheduled to be operated on in the presacral. So the sacral is like the tailbone. The cancer relapsed there. The surgeon at the super duper big hospital wanted to cut again. I remember the first time they cut, they perforated her bowel and didn't tell her, took her back for another surgery to fix the bowel. And now they want a third surgery to remove this lump of cancer in the presacral area. She came to me about 2 years ago. She's from Jamaica and went over the information. She learned all about herself, things she never knew anywhere else. And that's so common. People learn so much here that they never learn anywhere else. And, well, we offered treatment and we treated her. And now that mass is gone. She's cancer-free. There's no evidence of cancer, blood tests, scans, physical exam. She's doing great. The surgeons never told her, hey, you could go see Dr. Lederman and have non-invasive treatment. They never told her that. It's a little secret. It's a secret in the medical world. Of course, the doctors know about our work, or they should. And, well, they never told her. And she came here, and she's now cancer-free, in remission from ovarian cancer that came back after radical surgery. There was radical surgery. It perforated her bowel. She had a second surgery to fix her bowel. The cancer came back. We treated her. And now, after our treatment, no recurrence, no cutting, no bleeding, no more cancer, doing well. This is the work that we do every day at 1384 Broadway. I want to talk about a man. He's from Moscow. He's 83 years old. He's married. He presented with a history of heart attack, and he had radical prostatectomy before he came to us. He went to one of the biggest hospitals in New York. He thought it'd be great if he went to a big hospital. It'd be so safe. And he went to a big, famous hospital and had radical surgery. And ever since that radical surgery, well, the urine's been leaking, which we talk about all the time. He lost his erections. We talk about that all the time. The penis got shortened. We talk about that all the time. And the PSA's been rising. And he's been actually seen at two of the biggest hospitals. And, well, the doctors never told him about the importance of a PSA after surgery. And we're not advocating surgery, but if you had surgery and your PSA is not 0.0, it's time to see Dr. Lederman. Well, his PSA was up to 10, and he came to us. He lost 22 pounds, and we staged him up. And, well, we found not only the prostate cancer came back right where the prostate used to be, but he also had a 10-centimeter kidney cancer, and he went back to those two big hospitals that he had care, and, well, he just didn't want what they were offering. They were offering chemo for the rest of his life, other treatments, radical surgery. He just did not want that. He came here, and we've treated now the kidney cancer first, a few treatments, non-invasive for that 10-centimeter kidney mass, because he just did not want to lose his kidney. He had surgery on his prostate, and he's never been the same. He's never had his manly functions ever again. He's lost erections, lost the length of the penis, leaking urine, and the cancer came back after radical, which is so common. So he came here, we treated the kidney, now we're treating the prostate. This is the work we do for this man, 83 years old, from Moscow, wanting to be cancer-free, eager to be cancer-free, and eager to learn all the options, not just to be cut. He was cut on the prostate, and it cost him so much. And I want to talk about a woman who's 80 years old. This is a woman who's widowed with three children. She's on thyroid medication. She was seen for a breast checkup. She's complaining of a sore throat. She was found to have an extra heartbeat. She was seen by a cardiologist. She had a scan. And the scan showed a mass in her lung. So imagine that, irregular heartbeat, seen by a cardiologist, got a chest x-ray. There was a 5-centimeter mass in the lung. She was seen by a chest surgeon who recommended a biopsy, opening up her chest and doing a biopsy. And she was just not satisfied with the consultation. She had a new cough. She's lost some weight, going from 128 to 123. She's 5'1". And, well, I saw her. This is a woman who is not a smoker either. We talked about that earlier in the program. She never smoked, but had a lung cancer. Both of her parents were smokers. Both of her parents smoked at home. And she came to me a year ago with this lung mass. We saw her. We staged her up. We arranged a simple little biopsy with a little needle, no cutting of her chest, a simple little painless biopsy. And then she wanted to be treated, and we treated her. And she's now in remission with our treatment only, no cutting, no bleeding, no surgery, no hospitals, no ventilators. This is the work that we do every day at 1384 Broadway and 38th Street in the heart of New York City. And to get lots of information, call us, 212-CHOICES. 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This is Dr. Lederman. We'll be right back.
2: Numbers mean much to me because of prostate cancer. I'm Johnny Braggs, the number two, for my stepfather who died of prostate cancer, and my uncle who suffered so much after prostate cancer surgery. 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
0: We are back. And I want to talk about a woman who's 67 years old. She has a breast cancer, atrial fibrillation. She's a nurse. She's married. She has two children. She has multiple medical problems, atrial fibrillation. She's had cardiac ablation. She has high blood pressure, diabetes, mitral valve surgery, pacemaker replacement. And, well, 5 years ago, she had a mass in the lung. She went to one of the hospitals in the five boroughs. She had suspicious calcifications. She had mammograms. Over the last 3 years, she's had distortion of the breast, and, well, she was not able to get an MRI because of the pacemaker, and she was scheduled for a biopsy, then couldn't get a biopsy, and eventually she came to me with right breast cancer. She had an open surgery for the biopsy. The surgeon said she had to have an open surgery rather than put a tiny little needle in, so we don't like that too much. We like to do the least invasive, the least to get the answers. Well, she unfortunately had her breast opened up to get the answer. She had an invasive ductal cancer measuring 3.5 centimeters. It was neurovascular invasion, positive margins with DCIS. And she came to me with this cancer, and she just did not want to have surgery, did not want to have mastectomy, did not want to have lumpectomy, did not want to have chemotherapy. She had a lot going on in her life, and she was already got so many diagnoses. She just did not want to have more surgery or chemo. And she came to us years ago, and well, she came to us, I examined her, and she had a mass that was 5 centimeters below the nipple on the right breast. She had distortion of the breast and shortening of the breast. And well, she came to us for non-invasive treatment, and now she's in remission. She came to us for our treatment only. This is the work that we do every day at 1384 Broadway. Another woman, 84 years old, came in this week, single with one daughter, and over the last month and a half, she had retraction of the nipple and distortion of the nipple. She had a 4 centimeter mass in the outer quadrant of the right breast. She had no mammograms, no ultrasounds, never had them. And so we took care of her, and we arranged for immediately. So you can imagine, 84 years, she never had a mammogram or ultrasound or biopsy. And within a few minutes, I arranged, and within an hour or two, she had a biopsy, a mammogram, and a PET scan, all done immediately with no wait, to show that this was a cancer proven. And the good news is it's only in the breast. It didn't travel. And I met with her and her daughter. She has a loving daughter. And, well, they just do not want to have surgery. No chemo. Wants our treatment only. And this is the work we do every day. We have lots of information about breast cancer to send you. And there's lots more in person. So it's always best, like this woman, to come in and meet. And like another woman, I'll talk about another woman, 84 years old. She came with an 8 centimeter mass 2 years ago with masses in the armpit, masses in the supraclavicular area. And, well, we arranged staging for her. I arranged PET scans, biopsy, blood tests. And she refused everything, wanting only to be treated for this fungating cancer. And she had an 8 centimeter mass, which is the size of my fist, a huge mass in the breast with the irregularity of the breast. Skin was eroding. The skin was thin. The skin was red. The armpit had 2 centimeter masses. The supraclav had 2 centimeter masses. And we treated her. And we treated her, and she now is cancer-free in an 84-year-old woman who never had a test, never wanted a test. This is the work that we do every day at 1384 Broadway. I want to speak about a 75-year-old man with prostate cancer. He had no children. He lost his eye from trauma when he was 12 years old. He was diagnosed 5 years ago with prostate cancer. His PSA was 28, Gleason 9. It was cancer growing through the urethra and lymph nodes. And he was at one of the biggest hospitals. He had a biopsy, one of the biggest hospitals. He had an MRI. And, well, he just did not want treatment. He did not want to have conventional therapy. He tried concoctions. And, by the way, concoctions don't work. He took vitamin B17 and mistletoe and vitamin C and protocell and all kinds of useless, expensive things. And he wasted his money. And his PSA kept going up into the hundreds. His PSA was in the hundreds range, and the cancer spread to the lymph nodes and the liver and the lung, and he was suffering and in pain and unable to urinate. And as a last-ditch effort, he came here, and he chose our treatment, and now he's in remission. His PSA was hundreds before. It's down by 95%. He's in remission. The pain's gone away. He's stable. He's happy. He's doing well. After years of not finding any reasonable options anywhere else, he came here with his lovely wife, chose our treatment, and he's now in remission, doing well. This is the work we do. This man had an advanced stage 4 prostate cancer, and he just did not want the big hospitals, what they offered him. I want to talk about a man who comes to us 62 years old with tonsil cancer, squamous carcinoma of the tonsil. He had a CAT scan, had a big mass in the neck, he had a PET scan that was positive in the right neck and the right tonsil, and he had lymph nodes that were positive, and he chose our treatment. He was offered surgery elsewhere. He just did not want to have radical surgery on his neck or his tonsil. And he came to us for non-invasive treatment. He went to one of the biggest hospitals in the New York area, one of the biggest hospitals in Philadelphia. He just did not want what they offered him. He's a smoker, and there's plenty of smokers who get throat cancers and other cancers. But right now there's an epidemic with human papillomavirus. Well, this man chose our treatment for his 3-centimeter mass in the neck and the tonsil. We treated him, and he's now in remission, doing well. This is the work we do every day at 1384 Broadway, Broadway and 38th Street, in the heart of New York City. He's so happy and healthy and doing well. This is the work we do every day. We're talking about a woman who comes to us, 58 years old, born in Nigeria, Africa, with a very aggressive sarcoma. She's a nurse. She's married. She has 3 children. She has a huge mass, the size of a melon, in her chest, growing through the ribs, out. You could feel this mass the size of a melon on her left chest area, ribcage area. She was first in St. Louis, had scans, and came to New York, and went to 2 of the biggest hospitals. She had this sarcoma, and she was given concoctions and chemo and metformin and all kinds of treatment that didn't work. She lost 50 pounds, going from 210 to 160. None of the treatments worked. Nothing worked. Chemo didn't work. Concoctions didn't work. And finally, she was sent here by a radio listener, and we treated this big mass in the chest, and now it is gone. This is the work we do every day. Now she has a big mass from her head growing into the brain and into the scalp and skull. Huge mass, the size of a fist. And now we're treating that, and that too is going away. This is the work we do. My name is Dr. Lederman, cancer doctor, working at 1384 Broadway. 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It didn't work. It wasn't tolerated. 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
10: 75 degrees at 2 o'clock. I'm Lisa Salvati. Several people must find a new place to live following an early morning fire in Newark. Officials say it broke out shortly after 4 a.m. in an abandoned home, sending smoke and heavy flames into the air. ABC 7 reports the flames then spread to a fully occupied three-family home nearby as the fire was raised to three alarms. Residents say the abandoned property has been a problem in the neighborhood. It also caught fire about 3 months ago. The cause of the fire? Under investigation. And FDNY officials say an explosion inside an apartment at the NYCHA Albany Houses in Crown Heights, Brooklyn last night killed a person. ABC 7 reports the FDNY believes a lithium-ion battery was the cause. More than 6 weeks after the most recent diagnosis of Legionnaire's disease on Manhattan's Upper East Side, two more deaths connected to the outbreak are being reported. Larry Kofsky has more.
11: City Health Commissioner Dr. Alistair Martin says that brings the total to 94 cases and 11 deaths. Writing on X, he adds that there are now no patients hospitalized with Legionnaires as part of the cluster and that the last remaining patient has recovered and returned home. The 11 deaths top the total recorded in a similar outbreak in Harlem in 2025, in which 7 people died.
10: The death toll from the Nepal flood has risen to over 600. Officials in the Himalayan country say over 2,500 people, including dozens of Americans and other foreigners, remain missing, and that the residents of an entire village that seems to have been washed away are in dire need of support. The flood happened Wednesday when the collapse of a glacier sent a deadly wall of water through a mountain town near the Chinese border. President Trump says he expects gas prices will go down because of a new oil deal with Venezuela. Trump announced Friday the U.S. has secured majority control over 65 million barrels of oil in Venezuela, which more than doubles American oil reserves, greatly increases our oil supply, and will substantially lower gas prices for all Americans. Venezuela reportedly has about 300 billion barrels of proven oil reserves, the largest in the world. Pete Hegseth is denying that he's considering a run for president in 2028. NBC News reported two sources familiar with conversations said the defense secretary had been privately discussing the possibility. Hegseth responded to the article in a post saying they told NBC it was 100% false, but that they just lie with anonymous sources. Two other members of the Trump administration, Vice President J.D. Vance and Secretary of State Marco Rubio, are also seen as possible 2028 candidates. Sports and weather up next. WOR News Time 2:03.
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10: In sports baseball, later this afternoon, the Mets are in Houston playing the Astros. And Yanks slugger Aaron Judge says he expects to be playing again next month. Scott Pringle reports.
13: Aaron Judge tells reporters he feels great as he continues to rehab from a stress fracture in his rib cage. He's hoping to avoid a rehab assignment in the minors, calling it a waste of at-bats, despite not taking MLB swings since way back in late May. The three-time American League MVP has been cleared for light activity. He's been running and lifting. Judge appears pretty confident he'll be back playing in September.
14: Here's your WOR Weather Channel forecast. With sunshine and a light breeze out of the north today, the high will get close to 80 and clear overnight with a low falling to 63. After a sunny start to Sunday, a shower thunderstorm may develop during the afternoon hours with a high close to 84, and then a mix of clouds and sun for the start of the week Monday with a high temperature eventually reaching the low 80s. I'm meteorologist Jeff Marr.
10: 75 degrees, sunny skies in Midtown. Next news at 3. Bulletins at 1. Wake up with Curtis Sliwa and Larry Menti in the morning. 6 till 9 weekdays. I'm Lisa Salvati on 710 WOR.
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15: 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This is Dr. Eric Kaplan, and you're listening to Boost Your Brain Power. It is back to school, and back to school is more than just getting your books and getting your bag ready and getting your pencils and your notebooks. It's getting mentally prepared, not only for the parents, but for the kids as well. And it starts with sleep. So a lot of times in the summer, the kids stay up late, they wake up late. And now that it's time for school to start in the next week or two, we got to train their brains to start going to bed earlier and start waking up earlier. So start before school starts to make that transition easier. Idealistically, you know, we want to sleep from 10 to 6 to get 8 hours of sleep. So you don't want your kids going to bed at 11, 12, 1 o'clock, and then they have to wake up at 6, 6:30. That's not enough sleep. So we need to go at least 2 hours before midnight. The hours before midnight are the most important hours of sleep. And the worst thing to do is be on your cell phone the last thing right before bed and the first thing right before morning. So what I tell parents and children and students is you really want 4 hours between your smart devices and bedtime. So if you have bedtime at 10 p.m., that means by 6 p.m., the computer's off, the TV's off, the iPad's off, the cell phone's off. Now, if you have a job where it's, you know, customer service and they're emailing you at 7 p.m. at night and you have to respond, that's different because that's your livelihood. That's how you make a living. But most people do not have to check their phones or their computers or their emails or their text messages past 6 o'clock. We just like to do that. And the way to avoid that is to just pick 2 times a day where you check all your messages, including social media, including texting, including emails, including any type of other messaging you might have. So pick a time, whatever time's convenient for you. Oh, it's 10 a.m. and 3 p.m., you know, something like that. 2 times where you could spend that hour going through all your systems, going through all your emails, your text messages, and making sure that you respond appropriately. You know, you don't have to respond in 10 seconds with an email, right? So this cell phone is a convenient way to organize other people's issues, not yours, right? So the emails are people asking you to help them. And the text messages are saying, okay, how can you help me? Right? So those are for other people. So it's convenient, but we don't want to be controlling our days, controlling our moods. So you pick your times to check your emails. You pick your times to check your text messages and just do it twice a day. Now, during the day and you're working on the computer, yeah, you might be on the computer all day. But just don't do it after 6 p.m., right? You're doing it during work. Don't do it for fun at night. Do something else for fun at night. Play a board game. Listen to some music. Read a book. Listen to a podcast. Do a crossword puzzle. Do a jigsaw puzzle. Play some cards. Go for a walk. Talk to your family. Take a little dance class. Join a book club. Anything that doesn't involve electronics. Keep your brain and body busy and occupied without electronics. You could do it. You don't want to eat dinner and then go on the couch and watch Netflix or scroll on YouTube or Facebook. Right? The best thing to do after dinner is move. So people say, oh, after dinner I get so tired. Yeah, don't go to the couch. That's going to make it worse. I don't care if you just do 10 squats after dinner, but move your body. The worst thing is to finish dinner and just go straight to the couch. All right? You got to move your body. Hopefully you could do like a 10-minute walk. So let's say you eat dinner, you're done by 6. Idealistically, you go outside, watch the sunset. Your brain brings down the cortisol. It brings up your melatonin. Then you come home. Dim the lights, turn off the TV, turn off the computer, turn off the iPad, the cell phone, and then do one of those activities. Do not involve electronics. And then you wind down. And, you know, even if you're listening to something, listen to something, you know, a comedian or educational, not the news or not, you know, some you know, stressful information about how World War III is going to happen and all the racism and all the natural disasters. You know, do something more enjoyable. All right. So at nighttime, we want to dim the lights. We want to turn off our devices and we want to stay more relaxed after watching the sunset. And conversely, in the morning, we got to get up early. Watch the sun rise. And then your cortisol is going to go up. Your testosterone is going to give you the energy you need to conquer the day. Don't get your energy from a cup of coffee. The worst thing to do is drink a cup of coffee first thing in the morning. That will mess up your cortisol. It'll mess up your hormones. It'll cause inflammation. It'll cause more anxiety, more stress. That's the worst thing to do. So first thing in the morning, before you even swallow or talk, would be 30 seconds of oil pulling, which is you just take coconut oil and swish it around your mouth. And you try and squeeze it between all the teeth and you rub it in your gums. And that kills off all the good or all the bad bacteria in your oral microbiome while sparing the good bacteria. If you do mouthwash, that's going to kill the good bacteria. If you do oil pulling, it only kills the bad bacteria. Make sure you don't spit it out in the sink. Spit it out in the garbage so it doesn't mess up your pipes. So oil pulling first thing in the morning. Then you hopefully have a nice bowel movement. You pee. Read a little bit of your book. I don't care if it's just one page. Do atomic habits. And that what means is little things every day. So you might read one page. You might write down one thing that you're grateful for. You might do one little stretch. You might just walk to the end of your block. You might, you know, prepare a good breakfast. You might do a 30-second meditation. You might drink your glass of water with a little bit of salt and lemon. You might do your oil pulling. You might say something nice to your kids or your wife. Start these atomic habits every morning. You don't have to do it all at once, but start to every week. Just add one little atomic habit that's beneficial to your health. Most people add these little habits that are not beneficial. Drinking their coffee every morning, having a piece of chocolate after lunch, drinking a glass of wine with dinner, scrolling through social media, watching Netflix. So a lot of people do these bad habits. Oh, right after dinner, let me just go to the couch and watch TV. Oh, right before bed, I'm going to watch the news. Those are bad habits. Do not do those every day. That's going to destroy your brain and your body. Start doing good habits every day. And just change 1% every day in a positive direction. And after weeks, months, years, you become healthier and healthier and healthier. I've literally been working on my health since 13 years old. I am 48 right now. And at 13, I was much healthier than I was at 10. And then at 30, I was much healthier than 13. And 40, I was much healthier than 30. And when I'm 50, I'm going to be much healthier than 40. So every decade of my life, I'm getting healthier and healthier. I'm going to be that 1%. 99% of people get worse after the years. They get worse. They do poor posture. Worse memory, more pain, less energy. Don't be that 99%. But you got to do the stuff that nobody else is doing. Right? You got to go to bed early. You got to wake up early. You got to unplug. You got to drink your salt water. You got to do the right things. If you don't do the right things, you're going to end up like everybody else who's got cancer and heart disease and stroke and diabetes and dementia and depression, anxiety and headaches and dizziness and pain. That's the 99%. You got to be the 1% who feels great, who has good energy, who's improving their memory, improving their eyesight, improving their posture as they get older and older. Making better habits and getting rid of the bad habits. And so that atomic habits is not only improving good habits, but it's also getting rid of bad habits, right? That's super important to improve how your nervous system works and your quality of life. Now, another thing that will help with sleep at night is to not have any electronics in your room. Don't have a TV in your room. Don't have a computer. Don't have your cell phone plugged in. If you use your cell phone as an alarm, put it all the way at the end of the bedroom, so totally away from where you sleep. Make sure it's charged during the day so you don't plug it in at night. So you want it unplugged. And you want it all the way as far as you can from you. Hopefully at least more than 6 feet is ideal. And then when the alarm goes off in the morning, you jump out of bed and you turn it off. But don't check your email. Don't check your text messages. Just press off, get up, and do your morning routine. Whether it's the exercise, the water, it's going for a walk, it's reading, it's meditating. So do your morning routine before you check your cell phone every morning, so you function better, feel better, and live a better life. 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
15: 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This is Dr. Eric Kaplan, and you're listening to Boost Your Brain Power. It is back to school. Let's get ready and have a good morning routine. So I call it the power hour. So every morning, you want to make sure that you start off the day in a positive way, not by checking your phone. And don't let your kid check their phone the first hour of the day. So they should, you know, give mom and dad a hug and a kiss. They should take the dog out to pee. They should make their bed. They should get their book bag ready for school, their lunch ready, eat their breakfast, do a little stretching.

failure. That means the thing you intended to do, you denied, right? It's like, oh, before bed, you say, okay, I'm going to go to the gym in the morning. Nope, you press snooze and you sleep through and say, I need more rest. Yeah, rest is important. But if you make a commitment to exercise, follow through that commitment. If you make a commitment to wake up early and read a little bit, follow that commitment. If you make a commitment to wake up early and do a little meditation or write in your gratitude journal, follow through, right? If you make a commitment to yourself, follow through. And with kids and children, they should have commitments every morning. Cleaning their room, putting their clothes away, making their bed, doing the dishes after breakfast, taking out the garbage, something. All right, but kids' responsibility is not just going to school. Right? We got to teach them how to be responsible every year of their life and add a little bit more to their plate. It's not just going from first grade to second grade to third grade. Right? It's progressing from putting your socks into your hamper, taking out the garbage, making your bed, doing the dishes. So you progress in adding more and more responsibilities to your children. Make them feel responsible. Have them have little jobs. They need to learn responsibility. These days, children are just given everything. It's not good. They need to earn it. And my son the other day goes, Daddy, how come I don't get an allowance? My friends get an allowance. I said, I'm not just going to give you money for doing nothing. You have to earn it, right? So if you want, you know, a new soccer jersey from Messi, then you need to earn it. And maybe you need to do some weeding in the yard, or maybe you need to wash my car, or, you know, do some gardening, something. So I'll give my kids a way for them to earn it. And they're trained at this point. They don't say, hey, Dad, can I have this? They say, hey, Dad, how can I earn this? So they know they have to earn it. That's life. You got to work for it. Nobody's going to give you your health. You have to earn it. Nobody's going to give you straight A's in school. You have to earn it. Nobody's just going to give you the big raise or the promotion. You have to earn it. But the good news is if you put in the effort, you could get the results. It's like if you study, study, study, you're going to get better grades. Now, one way to study, which is very effective at improving your memory, your focus, your retention, your comprehension, is taking breaks. I call it the 20 rule. Every 20 minutes, you get up for 20 seconds and move your body. It could be 20 steps, could be 20 jumping jacks, 20 shoulder rolls, 20 squats, 20 lunges, 20 pull-ups, 20 push-ups, 20 sit-ups. I don't care what it is, but move your body. If you move your body, you'll get more circulation, more mitochondria, more neurosynapses, better brain function, better heart function, better mood, better digestion. You have to move your body. The worst thing is a sedentary lifestyle. Sitting is the new smoking. Now, don't take this the wrong way and say, oh, if sitting is the new smoking, then I'm just going to get a standing desk. No, because you're not moving when you're standing either. It's not about sitting. It's about not moving. Whether you're in a chair, whether you're standing in place, whether you're on the couch, if you're not moving, your brain isn't going to function at optimal levels. And we do a lot of brain exercises in our office, but it's with movement. So if we want to improve brain function, we want to improve memory and focus, we need to do brain exercises that involve movement. Meaning, we're not just going to have you sitting on a computer playing some brain game. I'm not just going to have you do the New York Times crossword puzzle. I'm not just going to have you sit and read a book.
if you want to improve your brain

0: function, you need to get movement. So something like taking a dance lesson would be fantastic because you have to memorize the moves. At the same time, you have to move your body. Or learning how to play the drums, right? So you're moving your feet, you're moving your hands, and you're learning how to play a musical instrument. Learn Tai Chi. It's relaxing, it's calming, it's therapeutic for the brain, and you're moving. So combine stuff that's good for the brain as well as moving your body. So for children, and they proved this with college kids, where they did a study of two groups of college kids. Both groups studied 4 hours a day, 5 days a week. So they started on Sunday, and they did Sunday, Monday, Tuesday, Wednesday, and Thursday. So they did 5 days a week of studying from 6 p.m. to 10 p.m. Okay, and what they did for the research to separate these two groups was just one thing, and it was breaks. So one group would study for a half an hour and then take a half hour break. Study for a half hour, take a half hour break. Study for a half hour, take a half hour break. So they did this for 4 hours. So since they're taking half-hour breaks, the total amount of time studied for the first group was 2 hours because they kept taking off that half hour. The second group did 4 hours straight. So they just studied for 4 hours with no breaks. And what they found is the group that studied 2 hours with those half-hour breaks in between all got A's and B's. And the group that didn't take any breaks, that studied 4 hours straight, got more C's and D's. So there's a direct correlation for the group that took the more breaks got the better grades. The group that took the least breaks got the worst grades. Because your brain can only hold a capacity of three main concepts at a time. So what happens is you study for a half hour, you get those three big concepts, and then you take a break. Now the brain has time to let it soak in, to let it absorb, to let those neurotransmitters fire in that certain pathway. Now the other group that didn't take a break, they get their three major concepts after that first half an hour, but after that, there's no more retention. They can't remember what they read. They can't comprehend. They have to read it over again. And then they end up not doing well in school. And if you're a teacher, use this technique with your students, and you'll see that their focus is better, their memory is better, their mood is better, their behavior is better, their attention is better by taking breaks. And if you can, take a movement break. I don't care if, you know, let's say if you have a 45-minute class halfway through, you get up for 20 seconds and do some jumping jacks. That's it. You don't have to make it complicated. But it will change your life. It'll change your students' life. It'll change your children's life. And it will change your life. Apply this concept for adults. So if you're sitting at a computer all day, it's not good if you don't take breaks. You'll be a lot more productive, have a lot more energy, a lot more joy at your job. So make sure you move your body. Follow the 20 rule. And if you work at a computer, you're going to add looking 20 feet away. So every 20 minutes, you get up for 20 seconds, you move your body, and you look 20 feet away. Because you want to save your eyes too. Not only do we want to get our brain function better and our heart function better by moving and getting good circulation, but there's also a major benefit to moving your body to improve Your brain function, you move it or you lose it. All right. So if you're at a work, get up every 20 minutes as well and just walk to the bathroom or walk to the kitchen to get a water or walk to your coworker to ask them a question. Get off your butt. Move your body so you function better, feel better, and live a better life. 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
0: 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It is back to school, and we got to get ready for waking up early, studying, getting ready in the morning, doing your homework, playing your sports, doing your extracurricular activities, right? So school is not just about math and reading. It's about socialization, right? So for our kids to function at highest level, they must be social, right? The worst thing is being isolated. That's why COVID-19 was so bad. They isolated everybody, including the kids. I remember one day my kid came home. He said, "Daddy, they won't even let us play tag in the yard during recess, because of that 6-foot rule of separation, so people wouldn't get COVID, they created a social distancing." That's the worst thing you could do, social distancing. That's going to make your brain worse, your immune system work, your immune system worse, right? So you have to be social. Human beings are social beings. So when they said, "Don't see grandma and grandpa," so no, we need to be social. We need to see our family. So I let my kids play with their friends. I let them visit their grandparents. Now, if they're sick, that's different, right? If you're sick, keep your kid home. That's the way it always was growing up, right? If a child was sick, they would just stay home. And it was kind of cool. They would, you know, get a glass of orange juice and read some comic books and, you know, stay in bed all day and maybe watch some TV or whatever it is. You just rest. Now, every little sniffle or cough, parents bring their kids to the doctor. "Hey, give me some antibiotics." Like, no, you don't want to just take antibiotics every time you're sick. That's going to ruin your gut microbiome, your oral microbiome. It's going to mess up your immune system. It's going to make you more susceptible to sickness in the future. If you kill off all your bacteria, you're weakening your immune system. So antibiotics can weaken your immune system. Even though it might kill the bacteria that's affecting you in the moment, in the long term, it's going to create more problems. Now, if you do take antibiotics, a necessary way to counteract the effects is to take probiotics. So if you take antibiotics at 8 a.m. and 8 p.m. twice a day, the goal is to take probiotics at 2 p.m. right in the middle, and then you take it a half hour before bed at nighttime. So you take antibiotics twice a day, you got to take probiotics twice a day. And after you're done with your antibiotics, whether it's 5 days, 7 days, 10 days, you got to load up on probiotics, and then you got to keep switching them as well. So antibiotics can be harmful to your immune system. A lot of medications have side effects that we're not aware of. So I'm not a big fan of antibiotics. I'm a big fan of probiotics. I'm not a big fan of anti-cholesterol meds. I want your cholesterol at a good, high, healthy level. Your brain needs cholesterol. And people who take statin drugs to bring down their cholesterol end up getting neurological disorders such as dementia, pain disorders in their muscles, in their joints. I don't want to have memory problems or pain. So if I could avoid these statin drugs, I'm going to do it. And they're natural ways to regulate your cholesterol, whether it's red rice yeast or omega-3 fatty fish oils, right? So it's all about having a good omega-3 to omega-6 ratio. Yes, so your best defense against bad cholesterol is good cholesterol. So we like good cholesterol. Cholesterol is necessary for your brain to function at highest levels. So when you take a statin drug that brings down your cholesterol, then that can actually lead to dementia or different pain syndromes. I don't want to lose my memory just because I'm taking statin drugs. I don't want to get dementia or Alzheimer's. We need cholesterol in our brain. There's a reason we produce cholesterol. It makes our brain stronger. So if we start taking pills or medicines that bring down our good cholesterol, that can affect our brain in a negative way. So I like cholesterol. If you have to take cholesterol meds, it is necessary to counteract it with CoQ10 supplementation. CoQ10 will help prevent the negative side effects of the cholesterol meds. So if you don't want dementia or pain, let's make sure we take CoQ10 with cholesterol meds. Now, there's other natural ways to bring down your cholesterol, such as red rice yeast, right? So that's going to help bring down your bad cholesterol naturally. And it's all about the ratio, right? So with cholesterol, we want a good ratio. We want to make sure that our good cholesterol is high and our bad cholesterol is low. So the good cholesterol is the HDL. The bad cholesterol is the LDL. Most doctors just look at total cholesterol. And they say, okay, if you're above 200, you're going to need cholesterol meds such as statin drugs like Lipitor. Now, the old rule used to be high cholesterol was 300. And then they would put you on medication. Then they're like, okay, let's make it 250. And they put more people on medication. Now they're like, okay, it's 200. Now we put more people on medication. So as they keep lowering the standards, more and more people get on medication. They did the same exact thing with blood pressure. It used to be like 160 over 100 was high blood pressure. Then it was like, all right, 150 over 95 is high blood pressure. Okay, then it's 140 over 90. Is high blood pressure. So we can put more and more people on high blood pressure medication. And it's like, oh, 130 over 85 is high blood pressure. Now they're saying 120 over 80 is on your way to high blood pressure. No, it's not. That's normal. It's always been normal. But if they lower the standards, they could put more people on pharmaceutical medication. So don't be fooled by them just lowering the standards. How about you raise your standards? And you say, I don't want high cholesterol. I don't want diabetes. I don't want high blood pressure. So I'm going to eat healthy. I'm going to exercise. I'm going to go to bed early. I'm going to drink water. I'm going to reduce my stress. Right? So you got to make sure that you take care of your brain and your body when you're younger so that as you're older, you have a good quality of life. Right? So they changed the standards of cholesterol, high blood pressure, diabetes, so they could put you on these drugs earlier and earlier and earlier. But no, we say we can do it naturally. Right? If your blood pressure is high, we can bring it down naturally. If your cholesterol is too high, we can bring it down naturally. If your glucose or diabetes numbers are too high, we can bring it down naturally. There is no cure for these conditions, right? So when you take high blood pressure meds, you got to take them your whole life. You got to take cholesterol meds your whole life. Your blood thinners your whole life. Your diabetes meds your whole life. They don't say, oh, you're going to get off of them. You got to do it yourself. The medication isn't a cure. It's just keeping your numbers in check for the time being. Right? So we want to basically increase our good cholesterol. And we want to decrease our bad cholesterol. So let's say if total cholesterol 200 is bad, I'm going to disagree with that if your HDL, which is your good cholesterol, is 100 and your LDL, which is your bad cholesterol, is 100. I would love that cholesterol to have HDL 100, LDL 100, total cholesterol 200. That's great. They're going to say that's high cholesterol and they're going to put you on statin drugs. Now, conversely, if I see your bad cholesterol, your LDL, at 180 and your good cholesterol at 30, that's not a good ratio. So you're at 210, but your ratio is 6-1. You have 6 times as much LDL as HDL. That's not good. And then we have to look at your other markers, such as your inflammatory markers, your CRP, your ESR, your homocysteine. So if you have high cholesterol, high inflammatory markers, high blood pressure, high glucose diabetes, high triglycerides, high stress, then you're at risk for stroke and heart attack. But if all you have is a cholesterol over 200 and your blood pressure is normal, your CRP is normal, your ESR is normal, your triglycerides are normal, your diabetes are normal, your stress levels are normal, if everything's normal except high cholesterol, you're not at risk for stroke and heart attack. So keep that in mind. You got to look at the whole big picture to understand how your brain and body are functioning. You can't just look at one result. And if you follow these suggestions, you'll function better, feel better, and live a better life. 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
0: 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Yes, so we always want to make sure that we have good cholesterol, just like we want to make sure we have good bacteria. So a lot of children, when they're sick, are put on antibiotics. When I was growing up, if you were sick, you would just stay home from school. My mom would get me some comic books. I used to read Archie. She would just get me a glass of orange juice and let me just be sick and let my fever run its course and let me just stay in bed and rest and relax. Nowadays, parents bring their kids to the doctor for every little sniffle and cough. And sometimes the doctors will give the patients antibiotics when they know it's not even a bacterial infection. So the doctor might know they have a virus and still give the kids antibiotics because the parents say, hey, you better treat my kid. They're sick. Do something. Yeah, when I had my first kid, we were interviewing pediatricians. And this guy, this pediatrician, literally told us that he would give children antibiotics even though he knew it was a virus, because the parents were saying, hey, you better do something for my sick kid. We need medication. And he knew the antibiotics were not going to do anything because it's a virus and antibiotics don't do anything for viruses. So he gave the antibiotics anyway. In my opinion, that's malpractice. Giving someone medication when you know that's not what they need, that's not right. But the parents were happy. And it's not about the parents being happy. If you're a doctor, the first rule is to do no harm. And antibiotics can do harm. So be careful taking too many antibiotics. Antibiotics kill your good bacteria. Purell kills your good bacteria. Antibacterial soaps and lotions kill your good bacteria. Listerine or mouthwash kills your good bacteria. We don't want to kill our good bacteria. We want more and more good bacteria. That's why I let my kids play in the dirt. Bacteria is good. Your body is mostly bacteria. You have more bacteria than cells. We just got to make sure it's a good ratio. Just like with the cholesterol, we want a good ratio. We want a good ratio for bacteria, meaning we want more of the good bacteria, less of the bad bacteria. And when you take these antibiotics and antibacterial sprays and lotions, and you know, you try and kill all the bad stuff with bleach, and then your body doesn't get exposed to these bacteria. So bacteria is not your enemy. It helps you. Cholesterol is not your enemy. It helps you. Fat is not your enemy. It helps you. Back in the 50s, 60s, 70s, 80s, they made fat the culprit. And they said, oh, no more butter. 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You want fat. Fat is necessary for your brain. And fat does not make you fat. Sugar makes you fat. Bread makes you fat. Dairy makes you fat. Rice and potatoes make you fat. Cereal and oatmeal make you fat. Fat does not make you fat. Olives have lots of fat. They're not going to make you fat. Avocado, lots of fat. They're not going to make you fat. Fish, lots of great fat, not going to make you fat. Flax seeds, chia seeds, walnuts, eggs. It's good, healthy fat. We want to increase our healthy fat and decrease unhealthy fat. So unhealthy fat could be from milk, cheese, could be from the fat of the steak, or the fat of the pork chops. That's bad fat. The seed oils, really bad fat. Safflower oil, sunflower oil, canola oil, vegetable oil, soybean oil. That's bad fat. We do not like those oils. There are some oils that are decent. Coconut oil is okay. That's some good fat. It's called MCT oil, medial chain triglycerides, MCT oil. That's good fat. Olive oil, you can put that on your salad, have some oil and vinegar. That's good fat. Don't cook with olive oil because it can't handle high heat. But you can eat it on your salad. Or even avocado oil is healthier to cook with. Don't cook with all those crappy seed oils. You cook with beef tallow or avocado oil or coconut oil. You can cook with those. Beef tallow is also good for your skin. It helps reverse aging and gets rid of wrinkles. Just make sure it's grass-fed organic. Beef tallow is like the fat around the organs of the cow, but it can be beneficial to our bodies and beneficial to our skin and a good way to cook. All they always used to cook with beef tallow, but then they started using all these seed oils and cooking oils, and they switched it off. And that's, you know, when a lot of our health went downhill. So those are really bad fats we need to avoid. So don't avoid fat, just avoid bad fat. Don't avoid bacteria, just avoid bad bacteria. Don't avoid cholesterol, just avoid bad cholesterol. There's a difference, right? So never buy anything that's fat-free. Don't buy anything that's sugar-free either. So sugar's not healthy, but sugar-free is not good because then they use some artificial replacement. Aspartame, Splenda, Sweetened Low, sucralose, all these artificial sweeteners, no good. High fructose corn syrup, right? So be very careful. All right? Now, how do we know if our child's brain is just because we're not feeding them right, or they're not exercising, or there actually is a neurological problem? Well, the best test to determine how your brain or your child's brain is functioning is called a QEEG brain mapping. And a QEEG brain mapping is a non-invasive test. There's no radiation. There's no contrast fluid. There's no small tube you have to lie in. All you do is sit in a chair, wear this little cap. It looks like a swimmer's cap, but it's got electrodes attached to it at 19 different places to measure all the brain waves. Your alpha, your beta, your theta, your delta. And based on the location of the abnormal brain waves, it's going to tell us which areas of the brain are functioning well and which are not. It's going to say, hey, your kid has trouble with sleep, or he has anxiety, or she has depression, or she has trouble with attention or focus, or she has problem with short-term memory, working memory, long-term memory, or he has difficulty with shifting tasks, or difficulty with motivation, organization, planning, executive function. There's a thyroid problem. There's intestinal inflammation. There's low dopamine. There's low mitochondrial function. There's low acetylcholine. There's white matter inflammation. There's a thyroid problem. There's heavy metal poisoning. There's a concussion. There's a pathogen. There's a virus. The QEEG brain mapping picks all of this up with no radiation and no risk or side effects. It's normally $600, but for the first 7 people to call, text, or email, you could get the QEEG brain mapping for only $21. The number to call or text is 201-261-2150. Another gift we're going to give to test your child's brain or your own brain, if you want, you could do both, is called a VNG, video nystagmography. And it's very important for this because it helps to measure the left and right brain and which part of the brain is overactive, creating anxiety and insomnia and the mind's racing and worry and stress, and which part is underactive, depression, brain fog, low motivation, fatigue. And it says, which lobe? Is it the frontal, the parietal, the cerebellum, the brainstem? So the VNG picks this all up, and it tells us which areas we got to relax and which areas we got to strengthen. And all my solutions are natural, no medication, no surgeries, no pain. But we got to do the test to find out what the best advice to give you is. So the VNG is normally $600. The first 7 people to call, text, or email, you could get the VNG for only $21. The number again is 201-261-2150. 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Take advantage. 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
2: 75 degrees at 3 o'clock. I'm Lisa Salvati. President Trump announcing a U.S.-Venezuelan oil deal that he says will provide the U.S. majority control of more than 65 billion barrels of proven oil reserves in Venezuela. Trump also saying the deal will lead to, quote, substantially lower gas prices. But some analysts say this is not a guarantee and could take a while. Here's Gas Buddy head of petroleum analysis Patrick DeHaan speaking with ABC News.
3: Whenever the U.S. makes a deal like this, first of all, you have to look at Venezuela's constitution, which promises that the natural resources of Venezuela belong to their citizens. And oil companies are going to be looking at this very carefully, because to spend the billions of dollars, they have to have the reliability in what they're about to spend money on. And that's why some oil companies have not yet invested.
2: A recent study finds that inhaler overuse may be linked to heart risks in those with asthma and COPD. It's estimated nearly 1 in 5 asthma and 1 in 3 COPD patients overuse their inhalers. Researchers from Ghent University in Belgium analyzed health data from over 280,000 asthma and COPD patients. They found that frequent use of short-acting reliever inhalers was linked to a higher risk of heart disease and death, including heart failure, heart attack, and stroke. Compared with no use, the increased risk of death ranged from 12% to 73%, depending on the type of inhaler and whether patients had asthma or COPD. The Prince estate releasing Timeless, a never-before-released album. The project follows the 10-year anniversary of the pop icon's death. Billboard reports featured tracks include I Am You, which was recorded by a then 19-year-old Prince at Minneapolis' Sound 89 studio in 1977. The news is brought to you by Dr. Lederman's Radio Surgery, New York. Call 212 Choices for more information and listen to Dr. Lederman's Radio Surgery show coming up next year on 710 WOR.
4: Here's your WOR Weather Channel forecast. Sunshine on this Saturday, the high closing at on 80, and then overnight clear of the low flying to 63. After some early sunshine tomorrow, there may be an afternoon shower thunderstorm popping up with a high of 84, and a mix of clouds and sun on Monday to begin the week with a high near 81. I'm meteorologist Jeff Marr.
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8: Thank you, Rob, and thank you, Noah, and thank you for tuning in today and every day. Every day we're here on the radio, and every day we're trying to educate. We're not selling anything. We're here to educate so that if you or your loved one or family or friend or neighbor or that person down the street has a calamity, a cancer or something like that, that you might say, hey, there might be another option than to removing your breast or your nose or your ear or your lung or your prostate or your bladder or your colon or your arm or your leg. And it may sound like an exaggeration, but we're dealing with this every day. And every day I see people, sometimes they come before, the smart ones come before, and then the other ones, well, they had something done to them and they're upset and it didn't work out well. So that's why we're here today, to educate, just like when you go, and I went to medical school, or a person goes to medical school, maybe you went to medical school, you start out as a normal person, and slowly, you learn about medicine and diseases, disease processes, normal and abnormal, and then with time, with experience, with a patient, two patients, 100 patients, 1,000 patients, 40,000 patients, like I've treated 40,000 patients. You have lots of experience, and you can offer that experience to people. And so often we see patients who go to the doctor. They go to the doctor, but they don't even see the doctor. And the worst part is they don't even know they didn't see the doctor. They see someone else. There's a substitute of some denomination that's not a doctor. And I ask him, well, who did you see? I saw Dr. Joe, whatever. And I go and try to find Dr. Joe, and Dr. Joe doesn't exist, but Dr. Joe is a substitute. And most patients that I know want to see the doctor. And this is the only place where you go that I'm aware of that you'll actually, there's a few exceptions, I should say that, but in general, that you actually see the doctor. In so many big facilities and super-duper hospitals, you see a substitute, not the doctor that you intend to. And most people are ashamed or shy or bashful or don't even know to say, who are you? And what is your qualification? And did you go to medical school? And if not, what did you do? And why are you here? And why can't I see the doctor? And it's so important to be able to see the doctor and spend time with the doctor and accessible to the doctor. And people that see me go away with my phone number, and they go away with my email, and they can find me pretty much day or night, or they can come here to 1384 Broadway. It makes such a huge difference when you're dealing with a doctor that has decades of experience versus a doctor substitute. So you get to decide if you like a doctor substitute. If that's for you, then you can go elsewhere. If you want to see the real doctor, the real McCoy, triple board certified, Harvard trained, then you may wish to come to 1384 Broadway. You don't pay more to see the doctor. That's a surprising thing. You don't pay more to get someone with more experience and more degrees and more education. And that's kind of the point. You can get a substitute. A super-duper hospital can hire a substitute for a lot less money than a doctor, and then get 10 substitutes instead of the one doctor. They can make all your doctor. You can sit on the 18th floor and be so happy while your substitutes. But your patient may not be so happy, and the patient's family may not be so happy. And I can tell you, so often, the patient and their family do not even know they're getting a doctor substitute. They walk in with a white coat and a stethoscope and some big badge. Most people don't even know. Sad to say, they don't even know they're not seeing the doctor. And, well, that's another point that we talk about here at Radio Surgery New York, but mainly we talk about our patients, and mainly we talk about people who come in and be seen, and it's always better to come and be seen in person. We don't do telemedicine because there's so many mistakes. That's another point. So many hospitals, a doctor can be in bed, or maybe one of them can be the doctor that answers the phone and talks to you for a few minutes and charges you like it's a consultation, but they don't see you. You don't see eye to eye. You don't examine the patient. The patient's not examined. The patient doesn't really have much sense of the doctor other than a voice on the phone. And who knows, is it a doctor or a doctor substitute versus actually seeing the doctor and going through the records and reviewing the records and examining the patient and answering the questions in person. It's a heck of a lot more informative and instructive for the patient. And that's why we don't cut corners here and doing hamburger helper. We do not do hamburger help here. You see the doctor, meet the doctor. We like to sit down. Like my grandfather told me 60 years ago, I asked him, what did you do when you go see the doctor? Well, he said, my beloved grandfather, Dr. Joseph Lederman, may he rest in peace, said, when I go to the doctor, I tell the doctor to sit down, close the door, and stay a while. 60 years ago, he told me that. I tell the doctor to sit down, close the door, and stay a while. So many patients tell me, oh, the doctor's spending the whole time, if the doctor even shows up, and often it's someone else, a substitute, the doctor has his hand on the doorknob ready to get out of there. No. When I see a patient, we close the door, we sit down, and stay a while. And that's how we do things here. And that's one lesson I've learned from Joe Lederman, my beloved grandfather. And I try to learn lessons from everybody, including my patients. I want to talk about this week. We saw patients who heard about our special program, not cancer. We also treat not cancer. There's some benign tumors like meningiomas and acoustic neuromas and pituitary tumors and other tumors which we'll be talking about on the program. But there's also another reason to consider radiation. That is for people, and there's millions who have plantar fasciitis, people with terrible suffering, pain of the heels, or osteoarthritis, or bursitis, or synovitis, of their tendonitis, of their joints, especially of the knees and hips and hands, and they don't know what to do. They've tried medicines, they've tried weight reduction, they've tried injections, they've tried all kinds of concoctions, and often it doesn't work. And many people just don't want to jump in and have a knee replacement or hip replacement and wanting something that's better than those medicines and being told, oh, lose 20 pounds. So hard to lose 20 pounds, especially when you're not walking around very much and you have pain in your joints, pain in your heel, plantar fasciitis, or pain in the knee or pain in the hip. It's easy to say, hey, lose weight and go on physical therapy, but every time you move and walk, it's painful. And so we're offering a program which is innovative, and thousands of patients have been treated using very low-dose radiation for treatment of plantar fasciitis. This is an inflammation of the tissues around the heel, and so many people have heel pain caused by plantar fasciitis, or knee or hip pain, osteoarthritis, bursitis, tendonitis, synovitis. This is the work we do with high success rates, and there's data of thousands of patients over decades, and it's something that's always best to meet in person. So it's not cancer, has nothing to do with cancer, but it has something to do with focused radiation to attack the inflammatory cells and inflammatory tissues around the heel, the knee, the hip, the hands, and this is the work we do, and it's always best to meet in person. Of course, we accept most insurances, Medicare, Medicaid, so you shouldn't have to worry about that. And you may want another option besides going to surgery, which is a big, big deal compared to our treatment, which is non-invasive, using invisible beams to attack the tissues around the heel, the knee, the hip, or hands. Those are the most common sites that are useful to treat, and this is the work we do every day at 1384 Broadway. And just for example, I had a patient who came in this week, came in, he's had heel pain, he's tried medicines, he's tried gels, he's tried physical therapy. He said his heel pain got worse with physical therapy. And he is a little bit overweight, but not by much, maybe 10 pounds or so. And he thought he lost as much weight as he could, and he'd done everything he can. He does not want medicines, gels, creams, and he wants some relief. And this is why we're talking about it, to inform you. And you can pass on the information to your loved ones. If someone talks to you about their aching knee or hip or heel or hands, you may want to say, hey, it might be time to meet Dr. Lederman. If they say, hey, I don't have cancer, they go, I know we don't have cancer, but it's another method of treatment that we utilize to try to help people, to provide comfort and relief from symptoms that can be pretty severe. And I can talk about it myself because I personally had plantar fasciitis, and I know how devastating it is and how destructive it is and how it interferes with life. So give us a call. Again, we accept most insurances, Medicare, Medicaid. You can call us at 212-CHOICES now or tonight or tomorrow or never, whatever you want. But you can keep it in the back of your mind when someone talks about heel pain, knee pain, hip pain, hand pain. I would say, hey, Dr. Lederman, and he doesn't only treat cancer. And I've been treating benign disease for decades, in fact. So this is the work that we do at 1384 Broadway, Broadway and 38th Street in the heart of New York City. And we'll talk about a patient who came in this week. He came, he was also seen at one of the super duper hospitals, and he had a cancer in the airway, the right middle lobe. He's 65 years old. And, well, he had scans. He had a PET scan. He was found to have this mass. He had bronchoscopy, which is looking down into the airways of the throat, down to the airways, the trachea, and then the airways. And he had a mass in the right middle lobe that was basically obstructing the whole lobe. And the pulmonary doctors did a biopsy of it. They opened it up somewhat, and they found cancer. And this is the work that we do, 1384 Broadway. And why do we treat cancers of the airway? Well, it was offered surgery at the super-duper big place. That's the only thing they talked about, was super-duper surgery, which would be removing the airway and that lobe. And that's big surgery. And understand, when you have big surgery, there could be big complications. And they remove the right middle lobe. Well, you're never going to have that again. And I've seen so many people that have had part of their lung removed. And the surgeon, sad to say, doesn't tell, it seems, the patient about all the options. If you come here or get our information, if you call 212-CHOICES and get our information, you'll see we talk about all the options: local therapy, regional therapy, systemic therapy, surgery, chemo, immunotherapy, radiation, radiosurgery. We talk about them all, and that's how I was trained, that's how I was brought up, that's how I was educated. The doctor's not selling surgery. I know surgery's a big ticket item at super duper hospitals, but maybe the patient doesn't want the lung removed, and maybe the patient should have been told about Dr. Lederman's radio surgery to aim beams at that cancer that's blocking the cancer, blocking the airway. And it's a, this man had a carcinoid cancer. This is the work we do. We have a huge experience. We've treated 40,000 patients with radiosurgery, high success rate, high quality of life, with no cutting or bleeding. How is radiosurgery done? Well, number one, it's not surgery. It's a misnomer. It's misnamed. Radiosurgery was coined by a neurosurgeon 60 years ago to say you could focus beams of radiation on a particular area and it would obliterate it like surgery, without surgery. So radiosurgery is a misnomer. There's no cutting, no bleeding. How do we make that happen? We make a stereotactic frame, and we're, I think, the only ones with a true stereotactic frame, a true system, a true stereotactic radiosurgery for the body, and we focus the beam. We're able to attack the cancer wherever we want, whether it's like in this man's right middle lobe to attack the cancer, the carcinoid, or other cancers, whether it's of the throat, the brain, the lung, the breast, the liver, the kidneys, bladder, prostate, primary cancers, that's where cancers start, or metastatic cancers, that's where cancers travel. And we often see people who've had treatment elsewhere, and we often treat people who've had prior surgery or chemo or radiation elsewhere. So this is the work we do. This man, I met him and his lovely wife. He had two children. His son's a lawyer. His daughter works in Manhattan. And he came to Manhattan to try to save his lung and save his life and save his quality. This is the work that we do every day at 1384 Broadway. If you have questions, you're welcome to call us. It's always better to meet in person. My name's Dr. Lederman. We'll be right back.
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1: 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We're just a few steps from the Radio Surgery New York Cancer Treatment Center on Broadway and 38th Street. 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He was the first in New York with fractionated brain radiosurgery, and he's the first in America and in the Western Hemisphere with body radiosurgery. You can also call Dr. Lederman at 212-CHOICES for a free informative booklet and DVD. Hey, Dr. Lederman, we're back.
2: We are back. I want to talk about an 82-year-old woman, a woman with breast cancer. She came to me with a biopsy in the right breast at the 9 o'clock position, and doctors may not sound so appealing, but we use kind of like a clock on the breast, a clock to tell which angle from the nipple mass is or was biopsied. And this woman came with a mass or a biopsy at the 9 o'clock position of the right breast. So if you imagine the clock on top of a breast at 9 o'clock, that's where the cancer was, and it was 10 centimeters from the nipple, so we know exactly where it was. It's kind of like sink the battleship, if you remember from your childhood. So she had a right breast cancer, 9 o'clock position, 10 centimeters from nipple. She had a biopsy, and the doctors at the super-duper general wanted to do surgery on her, and she was just so adamant, not wanting to have any surgery whatsoever. She had ductal carcinoma in situ, so it's an early cancer. She was given hormonal therapy, which for an 82-year-old should be very well tolerated. The patient had a son who was treated here. The son is an interesting man. He's about 50 years old, and he had lymphoma, and he was treated in the Army and the Air Forces, Armed Forces, and he was treated at one of the super biggest hospitals in New York, and they kept on giving him chemo for years and years and years. And he had about 20 years of chemo, if you can believe that. And then he came to me, and we gave him a few shots of radiosurgery, pinpoint treatment for his lymphoma, and he's been cancer-free ever since. Years later, it's approaching 10 years that her son was treated for lymphoma, cancer-free. The son is cancer-free, and the son recommended to his mom, who now has breast cancer, biopsy positive, and she doesn't really want to have surgery, and she actually had no treatment. She waited a year to learn about Dr. Lederman. She came here years ago. So the son was about 10 years ago, the mother's about 5 years ago, and now she comes with this breast cancer, and we treated her. We treated her with no surgery, no cutting, no lumpectomy, no mastectomy. There's lots of cancer in the family. Her son had lymphoma, her brother had prostate cancer, and we treated the brother also. And I examined her, and she had this mass in the breast. In the right breast, she had a 3-centimeter mass at the 10, I thought it was a 10 o'clock position, and had no lymph nodes involved. We staged her up. We got scans of the rest of the body. She was seeing a big breast surgeon. She already had scheduled, the breast surgeon had scheduled her for surgery, and she said, no, I don't want surgery. But he never told her about all the options. Again, it's one of those stories where it seems like we're the only ones talking about all the options. And we do it because we believe morally it's right. It's the right thing to do. And the surgeon didn't tell her about all the options. The surgeon didn't say, I can remove your breast or remove part of your breast. She'd still need radiation because of cancer. Surgery is not enough in general. And he never told her, well, if you don't want surgery, you can go to Dr. Lederman. He never told her that. Why? Guess why? You can figure that one out yourself. And we treated her years ago with external radiation, focused radiation only. And now she's back this week, cancer-free, years later, of the breast. No surgery, no cutting, no bleeding, biopsy-proven cancer of the breast. And we have lots of information to share with you if you want. Just give us a call at 212-CHOICES. We'll send you the information about breast cancer, a DVD about breast cancer. It's always best to meet in person. You may learn things. Most likely you will learn things. I believe that patients come here about 90% of the time, they learn things about their own body they never knew

0: before they came here. And so patients can learn a lot. It's beneficial for the patient. May well save their life and save their body, like this woman. She just did not want deforming surgery on her breast. She chose her treatment, cancer-free. Her son chose his treatment after 20 years of chemo for lymphoma. It didn't work. And he, too, is cancer-free. This is the work that we do every day at 1384 Broadway, Broadway and 38th Street in the heart of New York City. And just a few minutes ago, I heard from Guy. Guy's a very fine athlete. He's an Olympic athlete. And he's fair-complected, like many people with skin cancer. Blue eyes, blonde hair, fair-complected. He had four skin cancers, and he just did not want to have surgery. And he had a friend who he said had terribly deforming surgery. He said it's like his face was cut with a melon baller, which is a word I never heard about until Guy introduced me to this word, melon baller. I guess it's how you make a ball out of a melon. And, well, he just did not want his face deformed. He had cancers, four separate cancers, most of them on the face, nose, and cheeks. And he learned about our work, and I believe he really likes the work, and it's incredible how quickly his cancers go away. And he's now 4 for 4, like he said. He's a beautiful man, handsome man. He has a beautiful wife. He shows his picture. He's very proud of his family, his children. And he's happy about how he looks, and he's cancer-free after our treatment. And that's why he asked about coming on the radio, and I wanted to wait till all four treatments were done. We didn't know there were going to be four. First there was one, and then another, and another, and another. And only when he finished the last one did we decide to make that advertisement about him so he could talk really what happened to his four cancers. And he's a pretty young man. He's about 55, so it's likely, sad to say, he'll get other cancers, because usually what's causing these cancers, it's usually predilection, but it's fair complexion, blue eyes, blonde, fair complexion, often Northern European heritage, whether it's Irish, English, Scandinavian, German. Those are the most common, but even Bob Marley, who is not fair complected, sad to say, died of his skin cancer. So it's not only fair-complected, blue-eyed, blonde people. So if you have a skin lesion or want to try to avoid surgery, I know with dermatologists or surgeons, they tend to recommend surgery about 99.9% of the time, and they tend to skip over Dr. Lederman for some reason, and we know the reason for that. I think you can imagine that's something like why breast surgeons don't send their breast patients here, but patients learn on their own, and patients who learn on their own and are cancer-free, it's pretty sweet, like our patient I just described a few minutes ago. So for this man, 4 for 4, and he's really happy, he's doing well, he's pleased, he looks good, he's in the public eye, he's a professional athlete, and he's a family man. Again, as I said, he had a beautiful wife and a beautiful family, and I'm sure he wants to keep his body together and intact, and that's the work that we do every day at 1384 Broadway. I was actually starting to talk about a woman who I recently treated who had a cancer of the left nose. So she had a cancer of the left nasal ala. The ala is the lower part of the nose on the left side, and she had a biopsy-proven basal cell cancer. We often treat basal cell cancers and squamous cancers, and the left side before it looked like it was pushed in and deformed from the cancer, and she's now treated, and in fact it's all healed up. So the cancer is gone, the deformity luckily is gone, and this is the work we do. And we've treated thousands over decades, have a huge interest in skin cancers. There's so many skin cancers, about 3 million skin cancers a year, and I believe that 99% of them are treated with surgery, sad to say. And we're here to try to inform you that there are options besides surgery. You don't have to lose part of your nose or mouth or eye or ear. And believe me, I've seen that all. I've seen people without an ear, without a nose, without an eye or part of their mouth missing or other parts of their body from skin cancer. And I can tell you, most likely our success rate is very high for skin cancers, whether it's basal cell or squamous cell or other cancers. Our success rate is very high. Non-invasive outpatient therapy. Walk in, and a few minutes later walk out with the treatment. So this is the work that we do every day at 1384 Broadway. And many people ask, when are we on the radio? So to hear Dr. Lederman on WOR, well, on weekends, on Saturdays. 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My name is Dr. Lederman. We'll be right back.
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1: 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We're just a few steps from the Radio Surgery New York Cancer Treatment Center on Broadway and 38th Street. Dr. Lederman, the leading cancer expert, treats prostate cancer non-invasively. He was the first in New York with fractionated brain radiosurgery, and he's the first in America and in the Western Hemisphere with body radiosurgery. You can also call Dr. Lederman at 212-CHOICES for a free informative booklet and DVD. Hey, Dr. Lederman, we're back.
2: We're back. I want to talk about a man. He came to me as a 67-year-old. He came actually 10 years and 1 month ago. He's a great man. He's actually on one of our videos. You can watch him if you call our office or stop in. And many people, by the way, stop into our office and pick up a package of information for themselves and for loved ones. And loved one may even be that man or woman down the street who you know is suffering with cancer and doesn't know what to do and is very unhappy and things are not turning out, or she's being offered more and more chemo or surgery or standard radiation. It's just not working out. So many people walk into our office at 1384 Broadway and 38th Street in the heart of New York City. We're just a couple blocks south of Times Square, so there's about 500,000 people each day in our neighborhood, and it's easy to stop by. Transportation is so easy. There's 15 subway lines that come right to our neighborhood, whether it's 1, 2, 3, 4, 5, 6, ACE, NQR, BD, FM, 7, S, and Q. And there's all the subways, additionally, all the buses that additionally, and then people that come in by train to Penn Station and Grand Central are only a few blocks away. So it's super easy to get here, whether you want information or you're a patient. That's why so many people come here. It's easy. It's convenient. And we made our office to be accessible. We accept most insurances to be accessible. And we offer this information on the radio to educate, so you don't get stuck saying, oh, I have to go to this hospital. They want to cut out my prostate. I'll be impotent. I'll be leaking urine. My penis will be shorter, and the results are less good. Then Dr. Lederman, no, you can get on the train and come here or drive in or any way you want to make it, and get seen. And that's what so many people do. 40,000 patients we've treated over decades, lots of experience. This is the work we do. What about a man, anyway? He's 67 when he came to me 10 years and 1 month ago. He had a mass in his chest, right under the breast. He had a mass. It was growing. He went to the biggest hospitals around, all the super pooper places. He had a mass and was a cellular schwannoma. And one more thing I should tell you. People say, oh, I have a rare tumor. I'm going to go to super duper general. More people come here than go to super duper general in general. Because why? Because people like him do not want to have radical surgery. They don't want his chest and his muscles and his ribs removed. And that's what super duper general saw and recommended. They saw him, it was seen by pulmonologists, thoracic surgery. They offered radical surgery. They're going to remove the breast and the ribs and the muscles and then patch it up somehow. Wow, how would you patch up missing ribs and muscles and breast? And well, he had a biopsy. It was a cellular schwannoma. And I told him we had a huge experience treating schwannomas. In fact, the most common schwannomas are of the eighth nerve, the hearing nerve. And we had the largest experience with fractionated non-invasive radiosurgery with a 97% success rate. And I related to this man 10 years and a month ago. And I've been seeing him for 10 years and a month. He was a bilobed. It was like a dumbbell or barbell. One side was 4 centimeters. The other side was 2.9 centimeters. He was no smoking. There's nothing he did that caused it. And we offered treatment. We talked about all the options. And he just did not want to go to super duper general and have his chest wall and his muscle and his ribs removed and replaced by a patchwork. Now, here he is 10 years and a month later. His tumor's gone. He's in remission. He is so happy. I can tell you every time he comes, it's like a reunion between him and I. We remember all the meetings over 10 years and a month, and he's doing well. We get scans. We get MRIs of the chest. And another question people ask, well, how do you follow your patients? They act like I'm a runaway soldier or something. You know, I give a shoot, and then I run away. No. We do blood tests, we do imaging, we do physical exams diligently. And you see a doctor, not a doctor substitute, a big difference. So if you want to see the real thing, board certified doctor, give us a call like this man 10 years and a month ago, and his tumor is gone. He's in remission, no radical surgery, no cutting, no bleeding, and this is the work that we do every day at 1384 Broadway. And by the way, I want to just take a minute to introduce myself. My name is Dr. Gil Lederman. 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You can make a date. You can call us today or call us tonight or call us never, whatever you want, but we're here for you. And many people come and say, oh, I've been listening to you for 20 years. I never thought I'd be here, but here I am. So if that's you, great. You're welcome here. If you're healthy and live to be 120 in good health, that's even better yet. My name is Dr. Lederman. Now we're talking about a man. He came to me. Wow, he came. Let me look at how many years ago he came. He came 9.5 years ago. He was 72 years old. He's an Irish man. He went to Irish schools, went to Catholic schools in Ireland, and he eventually came to the United States. And he went to some of the biggest hospitals. He had prostate cancer. He had a PSA 24. Gleason 6, PSA 24. He went to the biggest hospitals, and the surgeons there did a biopsy and said, you have to have surgery. Well, if you look at the data for PSA 24 and surgery, the results are a disaster. Success rate for PSA 24 with surgery in the best hands in America, and most people are not the best hands, is only about 20%, meaning 80% chance that cancer comes back. He didn't want that. He didn't want to be impotent. He didn't want to be leaking urine. He didn't want his organ to be shortened. And he came to me 9.5 years. And now he is cancer-free. His PSA went from 24 down to 0. He was 208 pounds. He's 6 feet. He's very socially active. He's at his church and his neighborhood. He's interactive. And he has very strong feelings about himself and proper care and not getting waylaid, and he came here to get the straight dope. And 9.5 years ago, he was treated for prostate cancer. 9.5 years, going to PSA from 24 down to 0 with only our treatment here at Radio City, New York. He walked away from the biggest hospitals, walked away, just did not want to have radical surgery. And the other places never showed him the data. Like we show data. We show our information. We show comparative data with the best facilities nationwide, whether it's surgery, radical surgery, robotic surgery, proton beam, IMRT. We show it, and you can learn a lot about prostate cancer by coming here. We also have information to send you and video, DVD if you want. Give us a call if you have prostate issues. And again, men that screened have a much higher chance of being cancer-free. People that don't get screened have a much higher chance of dying. So just getting checked up will increase your odds of being alive. You're talking about 10, 20, 30% better chance to be alive. And if you don't get checked out, 20, 30% greater chance of dying. So there's lots of reasons to get checked out. If you're a man, you should get checked out. If you're a woman, a wife, a girlfriend, a daughter, a mother, and your son or husband or boyfriend hasn't got checked out, it'd be a great birthday gift to give your loved one a date here to get the prostate check. colonoscopy check. Everyone should have colonoscopy and a prostate check. And women should have mammograms, pap smears, colonoscopy, and you'll live longer. People who have colonoscopy have a 50% lower chance of dying of colon cancer. Men who have prostate checks have a much lower chance of dying of cancer of the prostate. And same with women. Women who have mammograms have a much lower chance of getting breast cancer and dying of breast cancer. So I would urge you, if you wish, to come in, make a date if you wish. We accept most insurances, Medicare, Medicaid, 1384 Broadway. I'm talking about a man who's 57 years old. He came with prostate cancer, stage T1C. He's referred by one of the biggest urologists in New York who hates to do surgery. So this is a rare surgeon who hates to do radical surgery because he knows what radical surgery does to the man, causing leakage, causing impotence, causing shortening. So here's a surgeon who loves to send his patients here, and his PSA went up. So his PSA went from 3.6 to 6.7, so it nearly doubled. So there's a PSA velocity there, and he had biopsy-proven cancer. And he had a stage T1C, and he had an MRI PI-RED4, and he was treated years ago. And he, I should say, is a black man from the Caribbean, and the black community, sad to say, have the highest rate of prostate cancer. So every man can have prostate cancer, white, Asian, whatever, but the highest rate actually is in black men. Every man should get checked out. Don't feel immune. And most people who have cancer have no family history. So he's treated years ago for his cancer. At the time, his MRI was PI-RED4. His prostate was up against the bladder. There was a lesion in the right mid-lateral prostate. The volume was 41 cc's. There was no nodal involvement. He has a history of fatty liver. He was urinating 3 times a night. And one more thing, you don't have to have symptoms to have prostate cancer. Some people say, oh, I feel great. I'm fine then. No, you can have prostate cancer. Imagine you can have a little nodule the size of a pea that's cancer. It won't change your urine. It won't change your sex life. It won't cause bleeding, but it's cancer that can kill you. So just because you're feeling fine does not mean that you are fine. That's why it's so important to get checked. That's why men who get checked for prostate have a much lower rate of dying of prostate cancer. And he worked as a civil engineer. He's born in Dominican Republic. He's married with 2 children. And he's referred by this urologist who's super busy but just does not want to deform man with radical surgery. So I saw him. We treated him years ago. And now his PSA is 0. He's doing great. He's very happy. He's healthy. He's doing great. And that's how we like it. And I would tell you that 90% of our men treated with prostate cancer are in remission, doing great. My name is Dr. Lederman. 212 Choices, cancer doctor, triple board certified at 1384 Broadway. We'll be right back. 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
0: We're back. I want to talk about a man who's 86 years old. He's an 86-year-old man. He's married. He has 10 children. He came with his family. He has diabetes, high blood pressure, congestive heart failure. His brother had prostate cancer 25 years ago. His PSA's jumped up from 4 to 6 to 8, and he had a biopsy showing a Gleason 8 cancer. He came to me with no biopsy, and his doctor said, oh, you're too old, you don't have to do this, you can just wait and die. And he didn't want to die. He wanted to live. He wants to live to be 100, or better yet, 120. And I saw him 6 years ago. He's urinating six times a night. He was taking some treatment that didn't help him. No one checked his prostate. His PSA had doubled. He had trauma to the head in the past. He had a gunshot wound to the leg. He had diverticulitis. He worked as a driver. He was born in Trinidad. He had married six children. His prostate was enlarged. He has a high PSA. And we talked about it. And we don't believe in age discrimination. So many people come to me and say, oh, my doctor won't treat me because I'm 70 or 80, whatever. It's like probably Joe Biden. Joe Biden probably got age discrimination. And now he has stage 4 cancer, Gleason 9. So there was age discrimination. He's about 82 now. He hadn't had a PSA in 14 years, so that was from 68. So from age 68, he was vice president, he was president, never got a PSA. If you ask me, it's age discrimination or just discrimination. And I don't think we should discriminate against people by age. And a lot of people, more and more people are living to be 100. So many people are living to be 100 and are active. So many people in my practice, I see them 90 years old and working every day and active and loving life and don't want to die a painful, miserable death with prostate cancer. So this man came to me years ago. He's now about 6 years out. His brother had prostate cancer 25 years ago. He had a PSA that doubled, which is always worrisome. It's a high PSA velocity. PSA went from 4 to 6 to 8. He had a biopsy-proven high-risk cancer. And he chose our treatment only, which can work easily for someone who's his age, which was 86 at the time. He's now about 92. He walks in, he's spry, he's happy, and he's so happy he came for treatment. We're also able to help him with his other medical condition. This is the work we do every day at 1384 Broadway. So don't think just because someone told you you're too old or too young, or we hear this every day. Oh, you're too old, too young, too fat, too skinny, too married, too unmarried, too tall, too short. It seems like so many surgeons and others are telling people what they can't do. We try to find solutions to help people, to get them through a crisis. He did not want to die of prostate cancer. He did not want to go home and die. He didn't want prostate cancer. And as you probably know, prostate cancer loves to go to the lymph nodes. It loves to go to the bones. When prostate cancer goes to the bones, it's very, very painful. And we also perform what's called palliative radiation. So for stage 4 cancer, people that are in pain or suffering or blocking, whether your airways blocked or your kidneys are blocked or other tissues or pancreas cancer blocking the pancreas or the liver ducts, we often treat those patients with high success. So cancer can be treated not only when it's localized, but also when it's metastatic, when it's traveled, and people that are having pain and suffering. I see so many people nowadays, they're getting chemotherapy for stage 4 cancer. It's not working. And every test is worse, or the doctors don't even show the patient the test. Every test is worse. The pain is getting worse. They keep on getting chemo. The average chemo is $100,000 to $200,000 a year. And you can say, I'm not paying for it. But we are all paying for it. We're all paying it in one way or another. At work, we're paying for it. We get insurance through our work, we're getting paid less income, so the employer can pay for the insurance. Or if you pay your own insurance, you know the prices are going up, and they're not going up for a good reason. Care is so expensive, especially in super-duper places, especially with chemo for whatever, $100,000 to $200,000 a year, or expensive surgeries. This man was treated for a pittance. He was 80-plus years old, and now is cancer-free 6 years later at 92. So this is the work that we do every day. There's no age discrimination here. We'll talk about all the options, whether you're 2 or 102. This is the work that we do every day at 1384 Broadway, Broadway and 38th Street in the heart of New York City. And I want to talk about a man who we saw years ago, actually 11 years ago, who came with meningiomas. He was 51 years old. He had a meningioma. He had 4 consultations. He was falling. He had a motor vehicle accident. He fell off a ladder. He was falling. He was a young man. When he came to me, he was 51, and he had symptoms for 4 years. And he was found to have a meningioma. He was seen by a neurosurgeon. And the tumor was growing by 10% annually. And he just did not want his brain and head opened up. He did not want brain surgery. And he learned about our program. I'm the first doctor in New York, one of the first in the world to perform brain radiosurgery. We were able to focus in and treat his brain tumor. It's a benign tumor, not cancer. Meningiomas. We also treat other benign tumors like acoustic neuromas, meningiomas, pituitary tumors. And this man now, 11 years later, is in remission, doing great. He's fully active, no more falling, no more seizures. He was treated with non-invasive treatment here at Radio Surgery New York. No cutting, no bleeding. He walked in. We found the tumor in his head. We sent in beams and attacked it, which he tolerated well. Treatments take minutes, not like surgery, no anesthesia, no cutting, no bleeding, no hospital stays, non-invasive outpatient, which I think is what most everyone wants. I'm not sure anyone's really in love with being in the hospital or having major surgery, having their head opened up. But his surgeon never told him about radiosurgery, never told him about Dr. Lederman. And this is the work that we do every day at 1384 Broadway. We accept most insurances, Medicare, Medicaid. I want to talk just in closing about an 84-year-old man. I'll talk more about next program. He's a farmer. He came to us. He has a big farm. He has a big industry. But just like Biden, he came to us with a PSA of 94, stage 4 cancer. He never had a biopsy. His doctors, despite very prominent businessman, farmer, never had a biopsy. We got a biopsy. We found cancer. We're treating him, and he's now in remission. And this is the work that we do every day at 1384 Broadway. He's from Connecticut. He brought his children in from Montana and Pennsylvania. His son is the CEO of the company. So there's lots of reasons to get checked out, whether you have cancer or not. Some people come for checkups, and some people come for a second opinion about their cancer treatment. Either way, you're welcome here. 1384 Broadway, Dr. Lederman, we're here for you. Give us a call at 212-CHOICES. 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Check our website, rsny.org. Thank you, God bless you, and talk to you soon.
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5: 76 degrees at 4 o'clock. I'm Lisa Salvati. Several people must find a new place to live following an early morning fire in Newark. Officials say it broke out shortly after 4 a.m. in an abandoned home, sending smoke and heavy flames into the air. ABC 7 reports the flames then spread to a fully occupied three-family home nearby as the fire was raised to three alarms. Residents say the abandoned property has been a problem in the neighborhood. It also caught fire about 3 months ago. The cause of the fire? Under investigation. And FDNY officials say an explosion inside an apartment at the NYCHA Albany Houses in Crown Heights, Brooklyn last night killed a person. ABC 7 reports the FDNY believes a lithium-ion battery was the cause. Police say they found $10 million worth of cocaine in a Long Island City, Queens storage facility and arrested three people. Liz Warner reports.
6: NYPD Commissioner Jessica Tisch said Friday one of the men arrested was 35-year-old Nelson Salcedo of Englewood, New Jersey. He was caught at the storage facility Wednesday loading boxes of cocaine into a van.
7: This was a massive shipment of narcotics tied to an interstate trafficking network with connections across the country, including in New York and New Jersey.
6: Investigators say the 266 one-kilogram packages of coke were being trafficked by an international drug cartel, and the three arrested are suspected middlemen. The investigation into the entire network is continuing.
5: President Trump says he expects gas prices will go down because of a new oil deal with Venezuela. Trump announced Friday the U.S. has secured majority control over 65 million barrels of oil in Venezuela, which more than doubles American oil reserves, greatly increases our oil supply, and will substantially lower gas prices for all Americans. Venezuela reportedly has about 300 billion barrels of proven oil reserves, the largest in the world. And President Trump confirming he will appear at the Pentagon to mark the 25th anniversary of the attacks on September 11th instead of visiting New York City. He's also threatening to sue the New York Times for its story, claiming he's skipping the 25th anniversary 9/11 event at Ground Zero because he would not be permitted to speak. In a Truth Social post, Trump said he's been to the ceremony many times and no one speaks because he recognizes it's a solemn ceremony. Trump adds that he loves not to speak. week because he does it all the time. And, quote, this is a day to remember the victims and their beautiful family members. Like arcades, New Jersey is home to three of the nation's best, according to a new survey. Larry Kofsky has details.
8: 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Silver Ball Retro Arcade on the Boardwalk in Asbury Park came in third, and Activate Games at the American Dream Mall in the Meadowlands was fourth. The survey ranked the arcades based on factors including Google reviews, unique attractions, and the number of games.
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11: Here's your WOR Weather Channel forecast. With sunshine and a light breeze out of the door today, the high will get close to 80 and clear overnight with a low falling to 63. After a sunny start to Sunday, a shower thunderstorm may develop during the afternoon hours with a high close to 84, and then a mix of clouds and sun for the start of the week Monday with a high temperature eventually reaching the low 80s. I'm meteorologist Jeff Marr.
5: 76 degrees, sunny skies, next news at 5, bulletins at once. Wake up with Curtis Sliwa and Larry Menti in the morning, 6 till 9 weekdays. 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

0: me.
1: Yeah, thank you, Merle. Me and you, folks. 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The number, 1-800-321-0710. 1-800-321-0710. You know, when I walk across from Newsmax, I'm trying to think, like, what's the top story? What are people talking about? What should I lead with? What's interesting to me? What's interesting to you? You know, we talk Trump all the time, and of course, he always gives us another reason, like Lake America, but there's so many things to talk about. But when you get 55 minutes, which is us, we get 1 hour a week here, it's like, what's hot? I don't think there's anything hotter right now than the Lindsey Clancy trial, because it ain't over. And it looks like she might get away with it. Now, I know we talked a little bit about it last week, and, you know, unprompted, you called in, and you can do that now, 1-800-321-0710. So, you know, last week, I'm glad, actually, Kathy from North Carolina, I believe it was, she called in, and she added something to it, like corrected me, and that was good. So there's a lot of different things here that are at play. Let's just kind of go over the basics again, okay? She killed her kids. I don't have to say allegedly, she killed her kids. That's not a point of discussion. It's not whether she did or she didn't. She did. That happened 3 years ago, 3.5 years ago. She strangled her kids. It's hard to imagine for anyone who isn't going through, I guess, what she went through. Or it's just hard to imagine, period, anyone would kill their kids. I can't imagine killing anybody, but killing your kids, whole other level. And the way she did it, not like a gunshot, quick, over. Strangulation is so violent, so horrific. Looking at those kids as they die and going from one to the other to the other. Cora is 5. Dawson was 3. Callum was 8 months. And some people have said, well, you know, look, you don't know what women go through. All right, I identify as a man. I admit that. But I don't think you need to be a man or a woman. You could be either to have a real good opinion on this. What's striking me right now is the time it's taking for the jury to deliberate. 9 women, 3 men. To me, it would be like, okay, we go in the room, like, all in favor of guilty, all say aye, let's get back out so we can get on with our lives. They're deliberating, and she might get off, and that's what I'm concerned about. Now, the judge did something a little unusual here. He gave options. It was like a buffet for the jury here. It wasn't first-degree murder, reason of insanity, or not guilty. He added some things there, which I think was his way of reading the juror box and seeing where they might be going and trying to avoid a hung jury, which would mean they'd either have to do it all over again or she would get completely off. She would wheel out because she's a paraplegic, because that's part of the story here. She tried to commit suicide. Right after the murders of her kids, she slashed her wrist and slashed her throat, took pills, and jumped out of a second-story window. She became a paraplegic. So she's in a wheelchair. Now, some people might say, look, she's going to pay the price for the rest of her life. What good does it by putting her in prison, incarcerating her for the rest of her life? She's already condemned in her own mind forever. And she's doing life in prison in her head, and she's also obviously in a wheelchair. And then there's others like me say, okay, yeah, that's bad, but you know what? I want justice. I want justice for those 3 little souls. And someone has to do that. And to say that, well, postpartum psychosis, I know it's bad. And then there's a but what? We're just going to ask the society feel bad and say, okay, there, well, let's wipe our hands clean. Sorry about that, kids. 5 options for the jurors here. And I'd be interested to see what you think they're going to come out with, or where you would, if you were in that jury box, if you were one of the 12, what would you decide on these five? First degree murder, that means it's premeditated, it was done intentionally with thought, and there's enough evidence to suggest that. She basically worked around her husband's schedule, got him out of the house, did what she needed to do. Second degree murder, which is intention, but not premeditated. So an example of that would be, let's say you're having an argument with your spouse, you find out they cheated on you, you got so angry at that moment that you kill him or her. That's second degree murder. You intended to kill them, you did, but you didn't think it through, you didn't plan it out. So that's the difference between first degree and second degree. Both are life sentences. They don't have capital punishment in Massachusetts. First degree means you're going to spend the rest of your life in jail, in prison. No way out. Second degree, you're getting a life sentence, but you could be released at some point. Manslaughter means there was really no malice or premeditation, but what you did, your reckless behavior led to the death of somebody. That's manslaughter. That's up to 20 years in prison you can get. 20 years, she's what, in her 30s? She'll be out in her 50s. And then, of course, what her lawyers are trying for is, by reason of insanity, she was incapable of knowing what she was doing, what she did, and so you cannot hold her criminally liable. You can get her, you know, put her away in a mental institution, but that's not for life either. At some point, she could be deemed, just like Hinckley, she could be deemed mentally stable and she could be released. And then, of course, there's the not guilty. Period. Trial's over. Have a nice life. Those are the five options that are on the table right now for the jury. And this is not cut and dried. I mean, I've had a lot of different conversations. My wife was saying, look, I don't know. I honestly don't know how I would vote if I were on that jury. I understand, you know, what she went through, but there's a very big difference, by the way, between postpartum depression and postpartum psychosis. I mean, the baby was 8 months old, wasn't a newborn. But then you have, she was on 13 or 14 different medications. The entire system failed her. Her family failed. I mean, it's so tragic on so many ways. We keep kind of forgetting about the three kids, but I mean, this is such an interesting case. And yet, it's very emotional. So all it takes, I'm not brushing aside the three men on this. My God, I can imagine them saying, are you kidding me? Put her away. But all it takes is one of the nine women who may have had postpartum depression at one point to sit there and kind of understand kind of what she went through and give her the benefit of the doubt and say, look, she's in a wheelchair, she's going to live with us, and why make it worse? And that's all it takes. I thought the prosecution did a good job. I also thought the defense did a pretty good job. But then you have the battles of the expert witnesses. And the whole thing with that, with the hallucination, the man in her head telling, kill these kids. You know, you had some psychiatrists say, yeah, that happens, and that could have been a factor. Then you had a former FBI psychiatrist saying there's no way that happened at that moment and sparked it. It's just, that's gradual. That's a condition. So what do you, I mean, if you're in the jury, what do you do? So now they're sitting. They've done 2 days of deliberations. They were not sequestered. So they're home, getting opinions from everybody, listening to talk radio, watching cable news, all that kind of stuff that they would normally do, which might have an influence on how they decide. And then they're back on Monday. But honestly, given those five choices, I think they're going to look for an easy way out to kind of, you know, maybe go down the middle here. First degree murder, premeditated, intentional. I could see enough of them or one of them. And that's all it takes is one of them to say, no, hold the line. And now you have, you know, back and forth discussions with all the jurors. they don't want to be there forever. They want to reach a compromise and get the hell out of there, get on with their own lives. So is second degree murder, is manslaughter? I think it's going to fall with one of those. I mean, I honestly, I think I would be pretty damn angry if the decision, if the verdict was manslaughter and she's going to do less than 20 years. I'd be kind of pissed too if I saw it, well, not guilty, I'd be really pissed. And the insanity, I could see why they would say it and why they could try to get away with it. I wouldn't agree with it. There's got to be some repercussions here. Anyway, I'd love to know what you think about this too. 1-800-321-0710. 1-800-321-0710. If you're a juror in that trial, where do you come down? First degree murder, second degree murder, manslaughter, insanity, not guilty. Those are your five choices, expanded by the judge. But that's what they're deliberating. That they've got to come out with a note to the judge and say, this is what we decided. It's not easy, actually. 1-800-321-0710. I guess we'll just go right to the calls. Why not? You ready, Bruce? Noah, are you ready? All right, they're both ready. All right. Let's go with Patricia in Brooklyn. What say you, Patricia?
0: Oh, thank you, Rob. I didn't call about that. I'm so sorry. I just don't want this mayor at our ceremony on 9/11.
1: All right.
0: I'm going to be heartbroken. Rob, I swear to God, he doesn't belong there. It's so inappropriate.
1: I know. But Patricia, I appreciate you calling. But, you know, when I'm asking you a question, you got to answer the question. All right, 1-800-321-0710. All right, Chris and Bethpage, Long Island. Hey, Chris.
2: Hey, Rob. Listen, I'm 63 years old, and I go way back to just a million cases that I follow and this and that. I don't want to hear, this isn't just murder one. This is death penalty stuff.
1: Yeah,
2: I'm
1: it should
2: serious.
1: Be.
2: I don't want to hear. I'm sorry. I'm old school. Everybody who kind of commits murder one, in my mind, has a psychiatric problem. Listen, I was very poor. I was starving. The clerk wouldn't give me the food that I wanted. Please help me out. I need help or whatever. You know what? My buddy used to say this all the time. When people that kill others then kill themselves or whatever, he always says this: get up in the morning, kill yourself, and then you figure out what you're going to do with the other ones.
1: Yeah.
2: To hurt your three little kids like that, it's beyond inexcusable. I see no other. I don't want to hear another side to this story. I'm sorry. That's it. You're done. I don't want to hear about your psychological problems, okay? Anybody who commits murder has psychological problems. So if I'm on the jury, I'm voting. I'm moving. I'm telling them, move it out of Massachusetts. Let's go where they can hang her. I'm serious. This is the most disgusting thing I've ever heard about. And there isn't a scintilla that can back her in, as far as I'm concerned. Period. End of story. She should be off the face of the earth. What she did to those three little kids is beyond disgusting. I'm sorry. That's the way I feel.
1: Chris, thank you for the call. 1-800-321-0710. Your assignment here on your calls is to stick on topic and to tell me, if you're a juror in this trial, how do you vote? Let's go to Steve in Jersey. How are you, Steve?
3: Hey, Rob. I'm fine. I'm also a lawyer, but let me, as a juror, doing what you asked, these are the two facts that are sticking in my mind. She sent her husband out before she did it. Then after, she tried to kill herself. All right, so I forget the insanity defense. She knew what she was doing was wrong.
1: I agree with that.
3: Standard. I would

0: she had guilt. She understood. She goes, oh my God, I just killed my three kids. I killed my kids. Now, someone might call and say, well, she snapped out of it. But at the time, she was psych. Okay. She knew exactly what she was doing, in my opinion. 1-800-321-0710. Let's go to on line five there. John, where's he from? John, you're on the air. How are you? Go ahead, John. Yeah, I can hear you now. Where are you from? Okay, we can hear you, so try again. 1-800-321-0710. Matt in the Bronx. How are you, Matt?
1: Doing fairly well. But with regard to this very unfortunate trial and very unfortunate crime, first I wanted to share a resource with you. It's the UNZ, UNZ Review. They discuss this case very extensively. There are really good opinion pieces there on various legal aspects of sentencing, what should be considered her mental culpability, or mens rea, as is known in the law.
0: Mm-hmm.
1: Personally, I think it's a tragedy. But if she has some sort of mental illness, it doesn't excuse what she did. But at the same time, you know, you shouldn't put that person through, you know, just, you know, incarceration based upon the crime itself. But, you know, again, mens rea is very, very important here. You know, what was her mental state? What was her level of mental culpability? And if she was impaired due to a psychiatric illness, I think that should be taken into consideration.
0: So tell me, you're a juror. What are you putting on the piece of paper? First degree, second degree, manslaughter, insane, or not guilty?
1: Manslaughter, insane.
0: You pick one.
1: I'm sorry, insane.
0: Insane. Okay, good. Thank you for the call. See, this is what the jury is doing right now. I think this is a perfect little jury we got here. All these different opinions. 1-800-321-0710. This is probably the same arguments they're having, which is why I think they're going to come back. Unfortunately, I think it's going to be a hung jury. Wow. All right. Sandra, New Jersey, how are you voting? Do we have Sandra up?
2: Hello?
0: Yep. Go ahead, Sandra. How are you?
2: Hello. Okay. I would say that no matter what she did, she effed her life up big time. She'll be confined in a wheelchair, I wonder, for the rest of her life. And she'll never get over what she did to those beautiful children. So I thought about it. If she goes to jail in the condition that she's in, she's going to be abused by all the people there, because I think that when you kill children, you know, they don't take that lightly. So I kind of got a little compassionate and thought maybe she should go in an insane asylum for the rest of her life, and that's the end of the story. I have a daughter who feels a little compassion for her. She feels that she was really mistreated by the system. She pleads for help many, many times, and maybe she didn't get the help that she needed. Then she tells me that her husband cheated on her while they were married. But all that stuff doesn't start in killing the kids. And then I hear that one of the little kids try to run away from her. How do you know this? Did she tell us that? Or did the DNA tell you that? And then I question about her medication was all crushed into powder. Did the husband try to medicate her? Who knows? It's crazy. This whole thing is crazy. And I feel very sad for those beautiful children. I think put her away. I think maybe not jail, maybe the insane asylum, but never to be released. That's what I think, Rob.
0: All right. Thank you, Sandra. Well, the thing with that is you can't guarantee she's never going to be released. That would be up to doctors and a judge. So at some point, they can say she's mentally competent and she could walk. I mean, that's also part of this. John in Pennsylvania. Hi, John.
3: Hey, buddy. How you doing?
0: Good.
3: My input on this is, I'm sorry, I have no compassion for her whatsoever. I'm a father. I'm a grandfather of three children. No. Hang her. Manslaughter. For sure.
0: Well, no, wait a minute.
3: You can't do that to three
0: Hold
3: months.
0: On. Manslaughter or first-degree murder?
3: Yeah.
0: What are you saying?
3: Manslaughter.
0: Okay, so...
3: You killed them.

0: But, okay, I want you to understand the definition of manslaughter. Manslaughter means there was no malice or premeditation. It was reckless behavior, and she can get up to 20 years. Is that what you want? Or hang her is first-degree murder?
1: First-degree murder.
0: All right. I just wanted to be clear.
1: On that one. Yeah. Definitely first-degree murder.
0: All right.
1: I just can't see those poor kids not having a life. That's
0: horrible. No, I know. John, thank you. 1-800-321-0710. Rob Astorino here from the Life Fact Studios here at 710 WOR. Let's go to George in Rockland County. Hey, George.
2: How you doing, Rob? Really intriguing. So, listen, okay, I'm probably totally different than some of your other callers, okay? Mm-hmm. Not taking into account Sandra. I think, as a man, and I'm a senior, I have no idea of what it means to be a woman pregnant, having children. What I understand, some women, it influences the cycle, their hormones, and some women goes easy, some women can take it for years. So because of it, I think it's a really tough thing. Definitely not the first
0: degree.
2: First class, okay. I would probably will go, and this is going to be even for me very hard as a juror with murder, with insanity, I guess. I think that's how you put it there. Even this would be very tough. I think I would really leave it totally to the judge, which has the expertise.
0: No, you can't. So this is it. This is what the jurors are deliberating right now. This is why it's not so cut and dry. You have to decide as a juror. It's up to you. You were picked. You're one of 12. If you're saying by reason of not guilty by reason of insanity, that's your vote. This is the. I'm just trying to point out the discussion that these jurors are having right now, and it's not easy. So I'm gonna. Thank you. I appreciate you're going down for not guilty by reason of insanity, which is what Sandra said too. That's leading right now. By the way, three insanes, two first degrees and one second degree. Rob Astorino here on 710 WOR. I will continue to take your calls. In fact, now's a good time if you want to call in, do so. I mean, new callers, this is a perfect time for you. You know, this isn't political if you don't like the political stuff sometimes. But this is like everyone has an opinion on this. And especially women, you might have different thoughts than we do. I mean, we're like hanger, but, you know, what do you say? 1-800-321-0710. 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
0: 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I want more of your opinions. I'm seeing some new callers, which is great. 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All right. 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

0: 1-800-321-0710. I love it. We got a lot of new callers here, and we'll get to you in just 1 second. 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
1: How do you spell that?
0: That's a good point. I should spell that out, right? Okay, it's Whitaker's. Whitaker's. Rob Astorino here on 710 WOR. All right, let's go back to the phones. This is like a perfect focus group. This really is. This is a microcosm of what is happening in Plymouth, Massachusetts, as they try to determine those 12 human beings, 9 women and 3 men, the fate of Lindsay Clancy. What say you? We'll start with Melanie in Manhattan. You're on the Rob Astorino Show.
2: Hey, Rob. How are you?
0: Good.
2: So I am speaking as a mother who had a really difficult pregnancy and a really awful first 6 months with a colic baby. I had very little support. Apparently, she had a nanny and tons of support. I think that the system failed her in a few different ways, but her family is also culpable. If she was in such a dangerous position and mentally unstable, someone should have taken those babies from her. I don't believe that she was not in control. I think that a lot of women, when they know their husband is cheating on them, want to take the babies, want to take everything away from that man. I think that's at play because there's a lot of Temu Matlocks out on the internet blaming the husband and saying, what does she have to gain? I think revenge, hatred, all of those things, and wanting to strip him of everything could be at play. And I also don't think her suicide attempt was really a suicide attempt, because I know jumping out of a 2-story window is not going to kill me. So anyway, all of that being said, I think that it should be first-degree murder. And I think that every single woman holding her baby saying, me too, Lindsay, should be investigated by CPS.
0: Yeah.
2: And we're going to see a lot of divorce attorneys saying, well, you know, she wanted to unalive our baby. And we're going to see a lot of custody battles sorted out pretty quickly from all of this social media.
0: Good
2: so,
0: stuff.
2: First degree.
0: Yep. Good stuff, Melanie. Thank you for the call. Glenn in New Jersey, you're on 710 WOR. What say you, juror?
3: Hello, Rob?
0: Yep.
3: Yes, I do think an insanity defense is appropriate, but there is what they call criminally insane. Mm-hmm. So that what you did was criminal while you were not of the proper thought of mind. So therefore, you don't go free, but you become institutionalized for as long as necessary before it's determined that you are now either rehabilitated or no longer insane. So criminally insane, and she does the time.
0: So you're saying criminally insane?
3: Yes.
0: Okay. So, yeah, just to be clear, and thank you for the call, Glenn. Again, she might get that, criminally insane. She goes to an institution, but at some point, they will make a motion to release her. And doctors, psychiatrists, and ultimately a judge is going to have to say, okay, she's no longer insane. And so the criminal part gets dropped and she gets released. Now, that's not going to be 5 years, but it could be in 20, could be in 15, who knows? 1-800-321-0710. Russ in White Plains, how are you, Russ?
1: I'm fine, Rob. Thanks. I hope you are, too. And I appreciate you giving me a minute to say what I'm going to say, because Mondami has introduced midwives for every pregnant woman and free child care from birth, and that could have saved this woman's children. She didn't commit murder. I'd find her not guilty. The person at the McLean Hospital who turned her away three times and the doctors who over-medicated, they should be on trial. That the prosecutor knows the best he can hope for is a mistrial and a second bite at the apple. That's why he introduced mortal sin. But on the topic of trials, I want to ask you a parallel. Carmelo Anthony, was it reckless to approach an individual with a gang and after being warned, being stabbed? That guy, Austin Metcalf in Texas, who was stabbed by Carmelo Anthony, had a history of racist rantings and bullying. Do you think that should have been presented to the jury, or do you think that was a mistrial of justice? Thanks a lot, Rob.
0: All right, Russ, thank you. I mean, honestly, I don't remember enough of that case to make a comment about that. But the jury found, you know, they found out what they found out, and that's what they decided in Texas. Let's go to Heather in New London, Connecticut. Just passed through there. Heather, how are you? Beautiful little town.
4: Thank you. I would say murder in the first degree. I feel that after you have three young children, you're going to many different doctors, you're interacting with people, and if she had truly been, you know, having mental issues, someone would have questioned it. And I'd also think that the husband should be questioned because, you know, he's the father. And if she was, you know, acting mentally insane, why would he ever leave his children with a woman like that? So
0: that's a okay. So you vote first degree murder. I appreciate it, Heather. Thank you. Yeah. And call anytime. She lives up in New London, Connecticut, which is close to Rhode Island. Because where I go, you know, towards Newport, I listen to WOR radio in the car from my house in Westchester all the way up, clear as a bell, into Newport, Rhode Island. That's the signal we have, which is great. 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Jerry in New Jersey, I think we got you back here, Jerry. What's up?
5: Hi. I say insanity.
0: Okay.
5: A mother killing her children with her bare hands, gasping for air. You have to be insane. I mean, it's insanity.
0: Thank you for the call. So that's right now, insanity is leading 5-4 over first degree murder. Welcome to our scoreboard here. 1-800-321-0710. George in Westchester, you're on the Rob Astorino Show. Hey, George.
6: Okay, Rob, great show. And let me just give up two famous insanity pleas. David Berkowitz, the son of Sam, originally pleaded innocent by reasons of insanity, but then he changed his plea because he spent 7 months in an insane asylum before the trial. He wanted no part of that. And then the other one is John Hinckley, who was found innocent by reasons of insanity when he shot Reagan. It was a big outrage over that. And eventually, 35 years later, he did get out. Hinckley, he's out there, and he successfully, but they think the jury was tainted because it was in D.C. But now with this case, right now, they say when the jury's out a long time, it favors the defendant, but the only thing that favor her if it's a hung jury and they got to go to another trial, because either way she's going to be either in a psychiatric ward for 30-40 years, who knows, which is not a place you want to be if you're really not insane. And if she goes into a state prison, she a person who harms children in the state prisons, they don't like them very much. They're very low on the list there, and they have to be isolated again from the general population. I would go by whatever the state law is there, because insanity is a legal term. But if she knew what she was doing and she was killing and murdering those kids, to me, that's a guilty plea. I mean, that's a guilty.
0: So what are you going? First-degree murder, second-degree murder, insanity, what?
6: I think it's first-degree murder. If she planned it out, had the husband leave and then killed the kids and the older one first so he couldn't run out of the house and start screaming and stuff like that.
0: Okay.
6: But I got to go by with their state laws. But either way, if there's a conviction or insanity, innocent by insanity, She's going to be messed up anyway. In a psychiatric ward or in a state prison, she ain't going to like it.
0: All right. Thank you. Steve in New Jersey. What's up, Steve?
7: Hey, Rob. I go for murder one. I agree with your previous caller mentioned anybody that kills anybody, especially their kids. There's some insanity there. There's murder one. But I got to throw a question out there. I've heard nobody mention the well-being of the father. I mean, the father of the ex-husband, but he's the father. This poor guy has to live the rest of his life knowing that his three kids were not only murdered, but murdered by his wife, who he said, you know, to death do we part, whatever. And the mother of his children. I mean, you have two parents here. No one, is anybody checking on this poor guy?
0: No, but what they're trying to do now is smear him, too. The folks, and thanks for the call, the folks that are totally behind her want her scot-free off, you know, not guilty. They're also slamming the husband, you know, like, you know. Even if he hadn't, let's just pretend for a second he had an affair and she found that out and that drove her crazy. That doesn't give you the right to kill your kids, for God's sakes. Rob Astorino, 710 WOR. Bob in Montvale, New Jersey. Hey, Bob.
8: Hey, thanks for taking my call. A quick question. Do you think the Vatican is intimidated by keeping quiet with all this demonic activity in the United States with abortion, people murdering their children, and the burning of churches? We haven't heard any word from the Vatican. So do you think they're intimidated? And I'll hang up. Thank you.
0: I don't think they're intimidated. I just think, look, I have my own beef with the way the bishops and the churches run sometimes, and they look the other way on so many things, but I don't think they're intimidated. Tony in White Plains, you're on 710 WOR. Hey, Tony.
9: Hey, I agree with Russ in White Plains. It's insanity. I'll tell you why. These doctors should be brought up on charges because psychiatrists are. It's not even a legitimate doctors. Prozac, Zoloft, Adderall, Paxil, and dozens of other psychotropic drugs. It's a chemical lobotomy. 96% of the school shooters were on psychotropic drugs, and you don't know what you're doing. It's like walking in your sleep. You're doing something. You know, one of the kids woke up, and the next day he asked, "What am I doing in Oslo?" He says, "Don't you know? You just killed a bunch of people," and they don't even know it. That's why the DSM is banned in Europe. Diagnostic Statistic Manual. Psychiatrists give drugs for everything under the sun. Instead of nutrition and supplements.
0: I agree. Tony, that's a good point. And look, that's the other angle here. The system completely failed her. But the system fails a lot of people. But does that mean that you are not responsible for your actions? That's this is so hard. Ricky in Westchester. Hey, Ricky.
10: Hi, I think it's Vicky.
0: Oh, Vicky. Well, Noah gets his R's and his V's wrong sometimes. How are you, Vicky?
10: Okay, what can I? I'm good, thank you.
0: Okay.
10: This is going to come out really, really strong. I actually think she should get the electric chair. I don't know if this is capital punishment.
0: No, there's not. It's not a federal crime, and she in Massachusetts they don't have capital punishment. So,
10: well,
0: it's first degree murder with life without parole.
10: Well, that would be very kind and gentle for her. Seriously, I mean, I'm a person who had a lot of trouble having children, and as did my family. My sister adopted a child from the Soviet Union, and my other sister had a surrogate. So, I mean, we are all, and my mother had three miscarriages and a stillbirth before she had her children. So the point I'm making is children are precious. And obviously I come from a very, you know, stilted, well, hopefully not stilted vantage point, but I believe that mental illness is a really serious problem in our country. And of course your previous callers with the doctors and the psychiatrists and giving up, you know, drugs. She had choices. She could have locked herself in a bathroom. She could have locked herself in a closet until something, these voices passed. I mean, and then she, you know, took these kids in the basement with these elastic exercise bands.
0: Yeah.
10: I mean, this was thought out. This is not just a random, oh, gee, they're screaming their heads off and I can't take it anymore. You know, this is not a mom that's frustrated in the moment. And because we've all been there. I had two colicky children, and believe me, it's tough. I just believe that she should get the full extent of the law, a punishment, and I'm hoping that that will be the case. I think the prosecution did a great job from what I did watch. And she just, you know, she was staring. She didn't even look sad. She didn't rub her eyes. She didn't cry. She didn't, you know, demonstrate a lot of angst. And I guess I've expressed myself. I don't have anything else to say.
0: Now, Vicki, I appreciate you calling, and thanks for listening. 710 WOR, Mary Ann, she's from Staten Island.
11: Okay.
0: Hi, Mary Ann.
11: I'm here.
0: How are you?
11: I'm good. What's your name?
0: Oh, my name is Rob. Nice to meet you. What's your name?
11: Mary Ann.
0: Mary Ann, okay.
11: Yeah, okay, Rob. Okay, I believe that she should get the first-degree murder.
0: Okay.
11: Get that first-degree murder because she purposely made her husband leave the house.
0: Yeah.
11: She purposely made her husband leave the house, so that was premeditated.
0: Seems like it. Yep.
11: Yeah, it seems like it very much.
0: All right,
11: very
0: Mary
11: much
0: Ann.
11: So, you know.
0: Thank you for calling. I appreciate it. I made a new friend. Joe in Elmwood Park. How are you, Joe?
12: Rob, what makes this worse is that she killed these three beautiful kids. She was a nurse. Did she know about medications?
0: Yeah, that and like someone else said a few minutes ago, you know, when you have a baby, because we've been, you know, my wife and I have been through this. Obviously, my wife had the children, but there are so many follow-up visits with not only the mom, but also with your infant, right? You're going to the pediatrician. You're going, if there's an issue with the child, you're going to specialists or whatever. You're telling me for eight months, no doctor thought that she was insane? So if that's the case, then how do we come up with she had postpartum psychosis, not depression, psychosis? Nobody saw that? Which says me then nobody saw it, and she didn't. Oh boy, look what time it is. I got to do a little, what do I got to do here?

0: 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I know. I've done that. 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
13: I'd like to do a song for you now that I wrote. This is a song that I had out a few months back, and hope maybe you might enjoy this one. In everybody's life, there's a special person. Person that you love more than you love anybody else.
0: Wow.
13: This is a song about that special person in my life.
0: So
13: it's
0: sad
13: called
0: about
13: I Will
0: Dolly.
13: Always Love You.
0: I didn't get to Dollywood though. We drove through Tennessee, right past Dollywood once, near Knoxville, but we didn't stop. She's great. God bless her. She wrote the song, yes she did. Yep. She wrote so many songs. In fact, there's like 1,000 songs that she has written that was never released that she said, after I die, I want them released, believe it or not. So, I mean, she's phenomenal. All right, 1-800-321-0710. I got just a couple more callers, and then I got a few other things. Rochelle in Coolidge, Arizona, south of Phoenix. How are you there, Rochelle?
14: Hi. I'd like to make my appeal to what the Bible says, and that is that no man ever yet hated his own flesh. So I don't know what that scripture says, so she could get the death penalty or none.
0: So you, all right, first degree murder. Thank you. 1-800-321-0710. All right, the one who kicked it all off last week by kicking me in the butt. In North Carolina we go, and Kathy. Hey, Kathy, how are you?
15: I am sorry. I'm a little calmer. I'm gonna make it
0: no,
15: quick.
0: It's great. Tell me, you're on the jury. What do you vote here?
15: I think what's going to happen is they're going to go in the middle, either manslaughter or second degree, which I think is whatever. First of all, I just want to throw in the three things. The husband was all for his wife. He knew that she didn't. He was completely behind his wife. He's not. He counts. So if he doesn't feel this way, then the rest of you should stop doing this. Number two, all of you that think she did premeditated first-degree murder, how exactly was she planning to get away with that premeditated first-degree murder? She wasn't going to cover it up, you guys, morons. Second of all, her whole plan was to kill the children and then kill herself. And she should have been able to kill herself, but you guys stopped her, the poor woman. Third of all, when you're having a psychotic break, which none of you know about, I'm going to bet, when you're having a psychotic break, you think in this situation, it's very situational. She thought she was doing the best thing for her children by sending them to heaven because she was psychotic at the time and she was going to go right with them. That is just a situational thing. It is mental illness, but I can do that to any of you if I give you enough drugs and I mess with your hormones and I make you sleep deprived. I can make you crazy. But again, I think she'll probably get manslaughter. That's fine. It doesn't
0: what do you
15: really
0: vote?
15: Matter.
0: You
15: her life is over.
0: You're on the jury. What do you vote? Second degree or manslaughter?
15: I would vote manslaughter.
0: Okay. Kathy, I appreciate the call. So here's the final tally right now. There were 9 of our juror callers, 9 first degree murder, 1 second, 1 manslaughter, 6 not guilty by reason of criminal insanity, and 1 not guilty. That's all over the map. As I said, it only takes 1 in that jury box or during the deliberations to make this a hung jury. I don't know. I mean, that I don't know how 12 jurors are different than our callers today. I don't think they are, which I would be surprised. I would not be surprised if it's a hung jury. But again, I think the judge, the reason why he expanded the potential options was to try to get them to agree on something. We'll see. We'll see. All right. Thank you for watching Newsmax. Hopefully you did. 1 to 3, I'm on. Saturday Agenda is my show. And then, of course, every Saturday at 4 o'clock right here on 710 WOR. And Fridays, I'm on with Curtis and Larry at 7:35 in the morning. All right. Thank you to Bruce. Thank you to Noah. Thank you for listening. See you next week.
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20: 77 degrees at 5 o'clock. Good evening. I'm Lisa Salvati. President Trump announcing a U.S.-Venezuelan oil deal that he says will provide the U.S. majority control of more than 65 billion barrels of proven oil reserves in Venezuela. Trump also saying the deal will lead to, quote, substantially lower gas prices. But some analysts say this is not a guarantee and could take a while. Here's Gas Buddy head of petroleum analysis Patrick DeHaan speaking with ABC News.
21: First of all, you have to look at Venezuela's constitution, which promises that the natural resources of Venezuela belong to their citizens. And oil companies are going to be looking at this very carefully because to spend the billions of dollars, they have to have the reliability in what they're about to spend money on.
20: A recent study finds that inhaler overuse may be linked to heart risks in those with asthma and COPD. It's estimated nearly 1 in 5 asthma and 1 in 3 COPD patients overuse their inhalers. Researchers from Ghent University in Belgium analyzed analyzed health data from over 280,000 asthma and COPD patients. They found that frequent use of short-acting reliever inhalers was linked to a higher risk of heart disease and death. Compared with no use, the increased risk of death ranged from 12% to 73%. And a new study shows long-term melatonin users have a 90% higher risk of developing heart failure over 5 years. The preliminary research was presented at the American Heart Association's Scientific Sessions in 2025. The findings do not prove that melatonin itself caused the increased risks, but they do raise questions about long-term safety of a supplement many view as harmless. The news is brought to you by Dr. Lederman's Radio Surgery, New York. Call 212 Choices for more information and listen to Dr. Lederman's Radio Surgery show coming up next here on 710 WOR.
1: Here's your WOR Weather Channel forecast. Cold front will approach Sunday night. Going to see some rain chances. We're mostly clear. We fall back upper 50s to mid-60s, increasing clouds lower Hudson Valley. Sunday, mostly sunny. Straight to scatter showers and storms possible through the afternoon. High low to mid-80s. Sunday night, some scatter showers and storms are possible. Low 70s for the boroughs, upper 60s northern New Jersey. Low 60s lower Hudson Valley. And then maybe some stray showers ahead Monday. High upper 70s to low 80s. I'm meteorologist Jeff Eno.
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25: 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And, well, what do? Well, we talk about how to get better health. We're not selling anything, so you can put your wallet away and your stamps away and your coins away and just sit back and listen if you want about how to get better life and better quality of life and keep your body together. And that's what we're talking about. Radiation medicine, and I've been talking about radiation medicine for about 35 years. Radiation medicine very famously treats cancers, and we treat many, many cancers. And I've personally treated 40,000 cancers, brain cancers, throat cancers, breast cancers, lung cancers, abdominal cancers, pancreas, liver, kidney, bladder, prostate, primary cancers, cancers of the bones, cancers of the arms and legs, cancers of the nose, the face, the ears, you name it. And most probably we've done that. This week, actually, I was asked about, do we treat cancers of the penis? And yes, of course, we treat cancers of the penis. We have a huge experience over years. So some of the places that we treat in one's body might embarrass one, but we talk about it. Why? Well, for this man, someone asked me about this man who chose to have radical surgery, lost his penis. This friend of his asked me, do we treat it? Yeah, I said, we treat. Not only do we treat, but we have high success rate. And men usually want to save this vital organ, but in fact, I can tell you most people want to save whether it's their brain or their nose or their eye or eyelid or ear or mouth or breast or lung or liver or kidney or prostate or bladder. Most people are very satisfied with how God gave them their body, and they want to keep their body, and they don't particularly want to go to surgery. This man, he went to a super pooper hospital and saw a surgeon and said, oh, you have to cut it off, and he cut off his penis and never told him about non-invasive treatment, never told him about no cutting, no bleeding. Dr. Lederman, our experience, and we talk about cancers, different kinds of cancers on every show. And if you have questions, you can always call me. That was what you should do. You can always call. You can call our office, which is 212-CHOICES, 212-246-4237. Lots of people email me, but ultimately it's always best to meet in person. My email, by the way, if you have a particular question, is gil@rsny.org. It's always great to have a paper and pencil during the show because you probably want to take some notes. And I want to talk about a man that came to me a month ago. And he's 77 years old. He had right hip pain from arthritis. He saw physical therapists and chiropractors. He had no relief. He was doing stretching. He just does not want medicines forever. Doesn't want CAT scans or MRIs, but he has his arthritis. And he was seen by a chiropractor, and he was doing stretching. Didn't help. In fact, it made it worse. He was taking supplements, which we know where they belong. Not in your body. That's the main point. And he has pain. He has pain when he's walking, when he's moving, when he's climbing steps. Otherwise, he's in good shape. He has poor vision all his life. He had cataract surgery. His vision is 20/170 in one eye, 20/180 in another eye. So, wow, his vision's lousy. His weight is 153. 2 years ago, the same. He's 5'7". He's not a smoker. Never had secondhand smoke. But he's points out that he's been a vegetarian for most of his life, and he's been a vegan for the last 10 years, and you probably know the difference between vegans and vegetarians. It has to do with dairy and eggs and things like that. There's more to it than that. But he's had no meat, no dairy, only organic food for the last 10 years and vegetarian food for decades. And, well, it comes in a few minutes when I'll talk about one other point. And so I examined him and his hip, and he had limitations of motion. He had pain when you move the hip. He had some limitations of abduction, adduction. And he heard about our program using radiation medicine. And radiation medicine is not only for cancer, although most commonly for cancer. Outside of the United States, especially in Europe, radiation is often used for arthritis of the hands, of the elbows, of the knees, of the hips, arthritis in multiple areas, and even plantar fasciitis. Plantar fasciitis is pain in the heel from inflammation in the heel area. And plantar fasciitis in America affects 2 million Americans, so it's lots. Arthritis affects 30 million Americans. So if you think about it, the number of people with breast cancer, for example, is about 300,000, similar to prostate. Arthritis is 30 million, so it's huge numbers of people who are affected and huge numbers of people who are suffering. And this man was suffering, was walking, moving, climbing upstairs, getting out of a chair, and he's been suffering. He went to physical therapists and orthopedic doctors and rehab doctors, he took medicines, he took concoctions. We know where concoctions should go. It's not in your body. And finally, after a lot of suffering, he heard about our special program here at Radio Surgery New York, Dr. Lederman, 1384 Broadway, for treatment of arthritis and plantar fasciitis, and we have a high success rate. The success rate's about 80%, and it's very easy treatment for the patient. It's very, very, very, very, very low dose of radiation, and the idea is to try to kill the inflammatory cells, of cells that are making inflammation in that joint, causing so much pain. So this man, he came with terrible pain, had trouble walking, moving steps, getting out of a chair, just constant pain, nothing helped, physical therapy, medicines. And sometimes they'll say, oh, we'll lose weight. Well, he was only 150 pounds, 5'7", so he didn't have that much weight to lose. He was actually physically in good shape. And he wanted to have our treatment. And in fact, he started our treatment, and he completed, it's usually six treatments, and it's a very low dose. And he had the treatment, and his pain, he said, nearly completely went away. He's so happy. He is so happy. And now he's telling me about his plantar fasciitis. And before, the hip pain was so terrible, it didn't allow him to think of anything else. And now he wants his plantar fasciitis to be treated. And one particular point, which I talked about and alluded to a few minutes ago, was that he's a vegan and was a vegetarian prior to that. And I asked him about screening for colon cancer and prostate cancer and even lung cancer. He apparently had some secondhand smoke at work and elsewhere. And he said no. He declined blood tests for prostate, blood tests for liver, blood tests for blood count. He said, I'm a vegan, and I don't have to worry about those things. But when I investigated, actually, vegans have about the same lifespan as non-vegans or non-vegetarians. So being a vegan doesn't guarantee you're going to live forever. In fact, just the opposite. The lifespan is about the same. I know there's some controversy if people start calling me. There's some controversy about that. But overall, it's about the same. So being a vegan, it may be great for your blood vessels and how you feel and other aspects of your life, and maybe cultural things. People don't want to eat animals. I understand that. But as far as giving you longevity, it may not buy you longevity, but it may buy you quality of life and other things. And for this man, he wanted not only quality of life, he wanted real quality of life. And when he wanted the most quality of life, he came to Radio Surgery New York at 1384 Broadway to learn about our special program for the treatment of arthritis of the hands, the knees, the joints, the hips, and plantar fasciitis. And we treat many people with plantar fasciitis and many people with arthritis. We have an excellent program and a staff devoted to radiation and really directed radiation, and this is the work we do, not only for, but in addition to, cancer treatment and brain cancer treatment and throat cancer and skin cancers and lung and breast and pancreas and liver. And the idea is, in a way, the same. It's using invisible beams of radiation, different doses, very different doses for each disease, but to try to get your body back to where you want it to be, whether it's for cancer, you want to be treated for that breast cancer without deforming your body, or the lung cancer without removing your lung, or pancreas or liver or bladder or prostate cancer without radical surgery, using innovative techniques, pinpoint techniques, to send beams to the area of interest. And areas of interest may be benign brain tumors. Benign brain tumors are not cancers, and we've been talking about that for decades. For example, pituitary tumors and acoustic neuromas and meningiomas are benign tumors, but often, sad to say, are treated with surgery. And often patients that I see come from other super duper places, and patients are just not being told about all the options. And same is true, it seems, for arthritis of the hips, the hands, the knees, elbows, and other locations, as well as plantar fasciitis. Patients are just not seemingly being told about all the options, at least not everywhere that we see patients coming from. And so that's why we're here, talking about it, informing you. And we have information to send you if you want. You can call us now or tonight or never, whatever. Or come into our office and pick up information. Many people come in. We're in the middle of Times Square, 1384 Broadway, 38th Street, Manhattan. And many people come in and pick up information to give to their loved ones. Also, they keep an extra copy for themselves. There's no charge for that. You can come in normal business hours, Monday through Friday in general, and our staff will help you pick up information. If you have a medical problem, it's always best to meet in person. So in summary, this man, being a vegan, did not help him with his arthritis or plantar fasciitis. What did help him, when chiropractors didn't help, physical therapy didn't help, there was no weight reduction, he was in good weight. When medicines, creams, ointments, concoctions didn't help, he came here. And with a few very, very, very, very low dose radiation treatments just directed to that area, which is very safe, he is now pretty much pain free. And that's how he wants to be, and that's how we want him to be. My name is Dr. Lederman. We'll be right back.
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25: We are back. I want to talk about a woman who I've known for a decade. Yeah, I've known her for a decade. I met her 10 years ago. She's a smoker, which is really sad. At that time, she was about 50 years old, smoking. And she had a right lung cancer, and she had a nodule. She went to her primary doctor. She had a chest x-ray. She had a CAT scan. She had a biopsy. She's proven cancer. She was told she had to have surgery. She had to have surgery, and she lives about 100 miles away. And, well, she didn't want to have someone removing part of her lung or her lung. And she was not told about all the options. And I would have to assume that a surgeon who's removing lungs knows about radiosurgery and Dr. Lederman, but that surgeon, sad to say, never told the patient about options. He saw her, saw the scan, saw the biopsy, said, you got to have surgery. And she just didn't want to have surgery. She was just adamant. She didn't want to have part of her lung removed. I see so many people who do have surgery, sad to say, and they often

with another nodule. Well, why? Because she's been a smoker for 45 years. She's still smoking. She will not stop. And she now has a left lung cancer, and she had a biopsy there. She had a PET scan there, and she was seen by surgeons there, and she was told to have surgery. So she already had one side, right side, treated. Now she will come to the left side. This was 2 years ago, by the way. And 2 years ago, we treated the opposite lung. And now she came in this week to talk about her new scans, and everything's in remission. Her right lung, her left lung, and she is doing great with radio surgery, even though, sad to say, she's still smoking. And of course, I tell her and everyone, it'd be great to stop smoking. You'll live longer. Smoking causes many, many issues. And first of all, it damages the heart and damages different organs of the body, the lungs, and often promotes cancer in most parts of the body, whether it's a lung or esophagus or head and neck or kidney or bladder. And she would do great to stop smoking, and I've advised her that, everybody. If you're an ex-smoker, you may want to get a low-dose CAT scan. We can help facilitate that. There are studies that show that ex-smokers who get CAT scans of the chest can find lung cancers early and help be cured early. Okay, the best thing is not to have cancer. The next best thing, if you have cancer, to have it early when it can be successfully treated. And lucky for her, she's had two cancers, both successfully treated here at Radio Surgery New York. And if you want information about our special program, you can go online, by the way. Online is rsny.org, rsny.org. And you'll learn a lot about our work, but the best way to learn is to meet in person, like this woman did almost a decade ago. She's now been here for two separate treatments, right lung, left lung. Both are in remission. She's cancer-free, doing well, happy, and we're still advising her to please stop smoking, please. And I want to talk about a man who comes to us from Mali. He came almost a decade ago with prostate cancer. He had a very high-risk cancer. He had a PSA 29, Gleason 7. And he had, well, he came with his daughter, who's a nurse at one of the super big hospitals. And the daughter came on the day of the treatment and telling her dad, oh, you should go elsewhere now with Dr. Lederman. And I showed him, the patient, and her, the daughter, our results for prostate cancer done here with our 9,000 patients being treated versus the hospital where she was working, and I showed them the dramatically better results of treatment here. And the daughter, of course, was upset that her hospital's results were inferior to our results, but that's the way the cookie crumbles. And I believe in my years of treating prostate cancer, which have been decades, almost 40 years, that I've never seen anyone provide the kind of information that we provide to our patients and people who come and inquire about prostate cancer. I think it's just so important that you should choose a treatment, in my view, that gives you the best chance to be cancer-free. And we know for this man who had a PSA of 29, Gleason 7, that he was very high risk for relapse. He was His daughter wanted him to go to a big super-duper surgeon. The surgeon told the daughter, oh, you come here, we'll be A-OK. But if, actually, if you look at the data for PSA 29 Gleason 7 with surgery, success rate is near, it's abysmal. Let's just say it's a near abysmal, number one. Number two, most men who have surgery, open surgery or robotic surgery for prostate cancer, end up impotent, and studies from Harvard show that. Most men who have open surgery, robotic surgery for prostate cancer, end up leaking urine. And then there's the shortening of the penis, because when they remove the prostate, part of the prostate includes the urethra, which is that tube that carries urine from the bladder to the world. So most men don't want inferior results. Most men, in my view, actually most people, don't want radical surgery, whether it's for the prostate or the, like, you know, people, that woman with two lung cancers. And most men would rather have outpatient therapy. In fact, most everybody would rather have outpatient therapy. We come in and leave, and we're here about 12 hours a day, so we're super convenient. There's 15 subway lines that come to us, the A, C, E, N, Q, R, B, D, F, M, 7, S, and Q, N, Q, R,
and more.

0: all within our neighborhood, and all the buses that come into Port Authority. There's about 1,000 or 2,000 buses every day. And then the trains go into Penn Station and Grand Central. The walk there is about 7 minutes or 8 minutes from Grand Central and Port and Penn Station. So we've made an office that's super convenient. So anyway, to get back to this patient, he was treated here about 6 years ago for PSA 29 Gleason 7 cancer. And he's cancer-free. His PSA is zero, and that's how you know. There's a big book that we give in prostate cancer. One of the pages, how do you know you're cancer-free? Well, the PSA should go down to zero, and it's not going down to zero with hormones. And I know a lot of doctors like to give hormones because it makes the PSA go down and makes them supposedly look good. But if you know better, the hormones are just often masking the results, so you can't really tell the results. And you don't know if you had good results or bad results because the hormones are masking it. So, and a lot of men do not like hormones because it takes away sexual feelings, libido, erections, often takes away some of the strength. Often men have other issues like growing breasts and so on. You'll see pictures of that when you come to our office. So the PSA should go down to zero by itself. For example, if you have radical surgery, then there's no prostate and there's cancer, the PSA should be 0.0. If you've had radical surgery and your PSA is more than 0.0, it's time to call Dr. Lederman because the cancer is back. And so for this man who came with a PSA 29 Gleason 7 years ago, he was seen by urology, he had a biopsy, he had scans, he had CAT scans, he had bone scans, he had PET scans, and he was treated, and now he's cancer free. Years later, PSA zero. And so yes, his daughter tried to help, but in fact he listened to reason, he listened to logic, he listened to our data, and he chose our treatment, and now he is cancer free years later with an excellent quality of life. If you want to call our office and make an appointment or get a booklet or information, our office number is 212 Choices. So our office number is 212 Choices because we believe lots of people have choices, whether that's this man with prostate cancer where the daughter was pulling him to go to her hospital, or the woman with lung cancer, now two lung cancers, declining surgery, wanting to have radio surgery. In fact, had two radio surgeries, one for the right, one for the left, two separate different cancers. Or that man, the vegan, who wants to get rid of arthritis. There's choices. And a lot of people like to come to 1384 Broadway, Broadway and 38th Street in the heart of New York City. And many people ask, when are we on the radio? So to hear Dr. Lederman on WOR, well, on weekends, on Saturdays, we're here from 11 a.m. till noon every Saturday. 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My name is Dr. Lederman. We'll be right back.
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1: 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We're just a few steps from the Radio Surgery New York Cancer Treatment Center on Broadway and 38th Street. 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He was the first in New York with fractionated brain radiosurgery, and he's the first in America and in the Western Hemisphere with body radiosurgery. 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Hey, Dr. Lederman, we're back.
2: We are back, and we have Kara on the phone. How are you?
3: Hi there. I was just driving, running errands.
2: Okay, what's your driving question, or cancer question, or arthritis question?
3: My driving question is, my cousin out in California was just diagnosed with a super rare cancer, and it sounds really strange, but melanoma of the cervix?
2: Well, it's possible. So, there's melanoma could be anywhere. I mean, usually it's considered a sun-caused cancer, so then you have to ask how would it get into the cervix. But there's melanomas of the gallbladder, and there's melanomas of the esophagus, and so you need to, you know, confirm that's the diagnosis because it is rare, and then you need to get staged, or she needs to get staged, and she should get staged. The best staging would be an MRI of the pelvis, contrast MRI, and a PET scan, and she's obviously welcome to come here if she wishes, but there are good tests for her to make sure the diagnosis is correct, and then where is the cancer. So usually with cancer, you need to know two things: what kind of cancer you have, and where is it. So we treat lots of melanoma because often other treatments are not very successful, quite frankly, and sad to say. Systemic therapies like chemo and immunotherapy is not so fantastic. Surgery sometimes is curative, so if it's a localized cancer, that may be a good chance to be cured, but often melanomas can be very aggressive, and they can be aggressive early on. Bob Marley, the famous singer from Jamaica, died of melanoma of his toenail. So melanoma can be very aggressive. He died from melanoma spreading from his toe to his brain. So those were the tests I would get if it was me, and she's obviously welcome to come here if she wants to travel 3,000 miles.
3: Excellent. Okay. Thank you so much.
2: God bless you, and I wish you and her all the best.
3: Thanks so much. Take care. Bye.
2: God bless you.
3: Bye-bye.
2: I want to talk about a gentleman who came from one of the biggest super-duper hospitals in Manhattan. Not only did he come from them, he worked there for 40 years. He knows everybody in that hospital. And he's a 78-year-old man. He worked. He's a very wonderful man. I really love this man. He came to me years ago with a PSA of 18, stage T3, cancer with a high PSA. His PSA was 18, Gleason 7, with a huge prostate, and he was having all kinds of symptoms. He had a biopsy. He was seen by one of the doctors in his own hospital, advised him to have surgery. Well, I met with him. He'd already been seen by radiation doctors and surgeons, and they had planned to do radical surgery on him, and he saw our results, and he left immediately and came here, this is years ago, for a very high risk cancer, Gleason 7, T3, PSA 18 cancer. We staged him up. By the way, he is an ex-smoker, and he had lots of symptoms. He had coronary artery bypass graft 10 years ago, and, well, we offered treatment, and he decided to leave his own hospital, where he worked for 40 years, and come here. And when he came here, we staged him up, and like I just told this woman whose friend is in California, we staged him up to see if the cancer had traveled, and we found a mass in his kidney. And then we arranged a biopsy of his kidney. Usual treatment for kidney cancers is removing the kidney, like we talked about a few minutes ago, and most people never hear about Dr. Lederman's program to treat kidney cancer with radiosurgery. So years ago, he was treated for his prostate, and his PSA is now zero. He was treated for his kidney cancer. We biopsied it. So usual, sad to say, usual surgeons, urologists say, oh, you have to have it removed. Well, he didn't want to do radical surgery either, and he knew all the surgeons in his hospital. He was there for 40 years. He didn't want surgery on his kidney either. So then he came to us for radiosurgery on his kidney, and just a few treatments. This was years ago. And then when I was talking to him, I asked him about his hearing, usually when I meet people. And one thing I would tell you, often when you go to see a doctor, you're not actually even seeing the doctor. A lot of people don't even know they're not seeing the doctor because there's someone walk in with white coat and there's so much mumble jumbo, they don't know that they may not be seeing the doctor, but an assistant of some sort to the doctor. Here, when you come to register in New York, you actually see MD, real doctor, trained in radiation, real doctor. And when I asked him, part of the questions I asked him is, how's your hearing? And he said, well, I can't hear out of one of my ears. He said, I've been telling my doctors for a year, and they said, just, it's probably from old age, they told him. So we got a test of his brain. We got an MRI of the internal auditory canal with contrast, and we actually found a tumor on his hearing nerve. This was a benign tumor, like I also talked about at the beginning of the hour. So he walked in the door with three tumors, prostate cancer, very high risk, PSA 18, Gleason 7, a kidney cancer that we arranged a biopsy was proven cancer, and now a brain tumor called an acoustic neuroma. We have one of the largest experiences treating acoustic neuromas with fractionated radiosurgery, which is non-invasive treatment. So he walked in the door with three separate tumors, two cancers, kidney and prostate, one benign acoustic neuroma. And he was just adamant that he liked to be here so much better than his own hospital where he worked for 40 years. And we offered, well, I said, let's start with one treatment. Let's start with the worst one, and we'll treat your prostate. If you like that, we'll go on, and we'd like that. And then we went on and treated his kidney cancer in just a few treatments, non-invasive. All our patients get treatments outpatient. They walk in the door, they get a treatment, and they go home or go to work or go to lunch or go where they want. We're located at 1384 Broadway, so it's easy to get to us. Most subways and trains come to us. It's really easy. And then he said, well, Dr. Lederman, I want you to treat my acoustic neuroma, my brain tumor, and we treated that. And we have a unique program. People say, why should I come here? Well, we have a unique program with a huge experience. We've treated 40,000 patients with high success rate, including one of the largest experiences for brain tumors. We're the first in New York with stereotactic brain radiosurgery. And all the other places are doing large areas of radiation or surgery for brain tumors. It used to be in New York, people, almost everyone was getting surgery for acoustic neuromas, and people would end up deaf. They'd end up, most of them, half of them at least, with their face paralyzed, some even dead, some couldn't breathe, some on ventilators, some on respirators, some with trachs. I saw them all, honestly. Not all, but so many. And the surgeons were not just telling the patients about all the options. I grew up and was trained and educated to tell all the options. You'll see on our wall when you walk in the door, the Art of Radiosurgery, we talk about all the options, whether it's surgery or systemic therapy or radiation, various forms of radiation, or even no treatment. We talk about it. And so why did this man come now? Why is he coming now? Well, he came now because he has arthritis in the knee. And he just finished the treatment for arthritis in the knee, and he is so happy with the pain in his knee going away. So he's had two cancers, prostate and kidney, both biopsy proven, acoustic neuroma, benign tumor in the head treated years ago, and now arthritis of the knee treated successfully with the pain pretty much gone away. So he's had a full spectrum, brain radiosurgery, body radiosurgery, prostate treatment, and now arthritis treatment, with all under the umbrella of radiation medicine. So he's had four separate areas treated, and he too has the other knee that's bugging him a lot, and he wants the other knee treated. And this is the work that we do every day at 1384 Broadway. With a lot of happiness, not everyone's happy, but a lot of happiness among the patients. It's outpatient, it's easy, and compared to a knee replacement. Right now in America, there's like no good treatment between getting medicines and physical therapy and be told weight reduction. This man is not overweight. He's about 140 pounds. He's not overweight. And he's tried physical therapy and medicines, and nothing's helped him. Chiropractors, nothing's helped him. And then he comes here in just a few treatments with very, very, very low dose and very safe radiation to that knee. The pain's gone away, and he's able to get back on his feet and live the life that he wants. And this is the work that we do every day at 1384 Broadway. And we have lots of information to send you. It's always best to meet in person. You can check out our website, which is rsny.org. You can email me, Gil, G-I-L, at rsny.org. Again, the email is Gil, G-I-L, at rsny.org. So there's lots of ways to communicate. It's best always to meet in person. My name is Dr. Lederman, New York's only Harvard-trained, triple-board-certified radiation doctor. And I should probably tell you a little about myself because so many people are talking. Like I said a few minutes ago, you often don't know who even you're talking to. I can see so many patients that think they're talking to the doctor when it turns out to be an assistant to the doctor. They often never see the doctor. And I can tell you it's happening in so many offices and hospitals. They think they're going to the doctor, but they're not, except here at Radio Surgery New York, where you really see a MD, the real doctor. So I want to talk a little about myself first for just a few minutes. I was born and raised in Waterloo, Iowa. I went to public schools, university, MD at 25, real medical doctor at 25, like my wonderful brother Ted, MD at 25. And my son, Ariel Lederman, MD at 25. Ariel is a fantastic doctor, caring and comprehensive and thoughtful and loved by his patients and the staff and the patients' families. And you're lucky to get him. He's also MD at 25. Three Dr. Ledermans, MD at 25. Ariel went to major universities and hospitals from West Coast to East Coast, the most famous places, and is here now board certifying, seeing patients with cancer and brain tumors and possible cancers and even arthritis and plantar fasciitis, with a huge experience and a huge compassion and huge caring. And you're lucky to see Dr. Ariel Lederman if you wish. So just give us a call at 212 Choices to make an appointment, or you can email. Email is Gil, G-I-L, at rsny.org. I just want to tell you a bit more about myself after MD at 25. I went on to University of Chicago, Michael Reese, trained in internal medicine for 3 years, took care of thousands of patients there in Chicago, then moved on to Boston, Harvard Medical School, Dana-Farber, which is a very famous cancer institute, one of the most prestigious, and treated thousands of patients there, training and board certified and stayed on the staff. And then after that, at Harvard Medical School, trained at the prestigious Joint Center for Radiation Therapy, treated thousands of patients, trained, board certified, Harvard's trained, the only Harvard trained triple board certified radiation doctor in New York, one of the few in the world, if you want. So this is the work that we do. 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We accept most insurances, Medicare, Medicaid. 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
2: 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This is Rob Redstone here with Dr. Gil Lederman at the WOR Studios in the heart of New York City. We're just a few steps from the Radio Surgery New York Cancer Treatment Center on Broadway and 38th Street. 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He was the first in New York with fractionated brain radiosurgery, and he's the first in America and in the Western Hemisphere with body radiosurgery. 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
3: We are back. I want to talk about, well, a patient that I spoke about a year ago. This is a woman who's 100 years old. And why would a 100-year-old patient come here? Well, I can tell you about three reasons right now. But let's just start with a little bit of her history. This is a woman who grew up in Australia, and as you probably know, in Australia, there's a tremendous amount of sunlight, and there's also many people who are formerly from northern Europe, like England and Ireland, and taken there. Ancestors were taken there or moved there. She was born in Australia 100 years ago and actually met an American serviceman during World War II, married him, and he brought her back to New York, and she had a beautiful family. And she has a daughter who's living in the south of France on the Riviera, and a daughter is hopelessly devoted to her mother and flies in from France every time the mother has an appointment with me, so very devoted. She came more than a year ago, and she had a cancer on her temple, right on the right side of her face by the eye, and she'd been seeing a surgeon who wanted to do radical surgery on her face at age 100. And I can tell you, most people don't want to do any radical surgery on their face at any point. You hear Guy, the professional athlete, he's an Olympic star and athlete, and he's had four skin cancers. And he wanted to be on the radio to talk about his skin cancer. And he talked about his friend, and he introduced me to a new word, melon baller. He said his friend had a skin cancer on his face and was treated with surgery, and his face looked like it was attacked by a melon baller, and he wanted to be on, and I wanted him to be on to tell his story. He's had four separate skin cancers, all successfully treated on the face and the nose and different parts of the face, one on the back, all in remission at this time. And you heard him earlier in the show talking about his radiation here at Radio City New York, and he's also hopelessly devoted. So why did this woman come? Well, this woman came twice his age. She's about 50. She's about 100. She is 100, and she came, and on her 100th birthday, all her family came from around the world to be with her, and she actually turned on the radio that day and listened to our radio show, and by chance, we were talking about her, and she said the most happy moment of her birthday was not necessarily all the family from around the world, although I'm sure it was a beautiful moment and her beautiful daughter, but it was turning on the radio and hearing her story, coming from Australia, falling in love, coming to New York, and then had this very difficult skin cancer on the side of her face by the eye, the temple, and was treated there. And she said it really made her day, her 100th birthday. And then later in the year, she had two thick skin cancers on her leg, and they were treated together simultaneously with radiation here, and had treatment here. And she came every day for a treatment with an assistant, and her daughter would fly in for the important visits. And now, a year later, approaching her 101st birthday, I saw a few weeks ago when she came for a checkup, a new mass on her lip, right on her upper right lip. And I said, this looks like cancer, but we always like to do biopsies to be sure. We don't like to take chances with other people's lives. And we had a biopsy arranged, a simple little biopsy, painless with a tiny little needle. And that, too, is a skin cancer. It's about the size of a dime, so it's growing pretty fast. And I spoke to her, and I spoke to her daughter, and her daughter's flying in actually tomorrow from France, from the south of France, from the Riviera, to be with her mother to start the treatment for her upper right lip. So she had four skin cancers, one on the right temple, two on the leg, and now one on the right upper lip. And this is good size. It's not a tiny little cancer. It's nothing that could be scraped off. Although scraping, I should tell you, never gets to the roots, and creams never get to the roots. But radiation does get to the roots, and all her cancers treated have been successfully treated as of this point. We were lucky to find this early on. She's doing great. 101 years old, who does not want to have surgery. She wants to keep her beautiful appearance. I can tell you she's always very elegant, slender, and totally aware of everything around her, and is fantastic and loved by her family, and she loves her family. So this is now the fourth skin cancer, and this is the kind of work we do. She's up there with Guy and his four skin cancers, and I hope that she has the same success of Guy, which is at this time 100%. We actually have a booklet about skin cancers, and you can pick that up if you want. You can come into our office, or we'll mail it to you, about skin cancers, whether it's basal cell or squamous cell. And we had a woman, a caller, just talked about a melanoma, which is usually a skin cancer, but in her family member, it's in the cervix. So the cervix is the bottom of the uterus, which is deep inside the woman's pelvis, deep inside the vagina. So that's obviously not a sun-exposed area. And there are melanomas of non-sun-exposed area, like we talked about with that woman, whether it's a gallbladder or esophagus or now this area on the cervix. So there's lots of interest and lots of information available to you if you wish. Now, we talk about a woman who's 60 years old. She just got married. She's very happily married. She has this mass on her right side of her face. It's an extensive mass. It's like the size of a big plum. She's had an earache for a month. She had an ear infection. She had involvement of the face. She's had a CAT scan. She had a PET scan. She had a needle biopsy, which is inconclusive. And then at one of the super big hospitals, they opened up her face and did an incisional biopsy, and it came back lymphoma. And the doctor wants to give her chemo and a bone marrow biopsy and other treatment, and she's just adamant against any chemo or immunotherapy. And the mass is involving the right face. By the parotid, it's 5.4 by 2.4 centimeters. It's going into the masticator space. She had a CT scan, and they called a large mass in the parotid going into deep lobe, into the nasopharynx. As they said, she had proptosis, which means the eye was pushed out, but that I did not see when I examined her. They talked even about involvement of the nasolabial fold, which is a fold between the nose and the lip. So she has a lymphoma. Her blood tests are perfect. She's perfect, but she has stiffness in the neck area. She has soreness when she eats. Her teeth are sore. Her weight's 170. 2 years ago was 150, with a height of 5'4". She works every day. And I examined her along with her husband was here. And she has this big mass. I measured up to 6 to 7 centimeters in the right parotid, in the right face, anterior in front of the ear, involving the ear and parotid. And the mouth area where the radiologist talked about did not show any area, nor did her eyes. So this is a woman with a lymphoma that just does not want to have any chemo or immunotherapy or the elaborate tests being proposed by doctors at one of the super pooper big hospitals. So this is work we do. We anticipate a high success rate. Nothing's guaranteed in medicine, obviously, and we can't guarantee anything, but she's just adamant, does not want chemo, does not want immunotherapy, does not want surgery. And her husband actually works at one of the biggest companies in New York. And he sent a woman to me 10 years ago, a 24-year-old with breast cancer. And he said he felt sorry for this woman. They were going to a big hospital, and they wanted to do a mastectomy on a 24-year-old. And she came to me, and I haven't seen her lately, but I asked how she's doing. She's cancer-free after radiation only for a 24-year-old breast cancer, and a 24-year-old with no chemo and no surgery, radiation only, which talks about our breast program, which we've not talked about too much today, but we'll talk about another day, or we'll send you information if you want. We have lots of information and DVDs to send you. It's always best to meet in person. We accept most insurances, Medicare, Medicaid, 1384 Broadway. 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
2: 77 degrees at 6 o'clock. Good evening. I'm Lisa Salvati. Three people are recovering after their boat caught fire in the Bronx on City Island. Police say it happened about 2 o'clock this afternoon on Bridge Street. ABC 7 reports the boat was docked when it went up in flames. Three people suffered minor injuries. No word on what caused it. Police say the man suspected in two deadly shootings in New York City just days apart is under arrest. The NYPD arrested 31-year-old Jesus Acosta. Cops say he's connected to the shootings at a restaurant in Brooklyn and a bodega in the Bronx. Two people died in the shootings and a man was hurt. Police say Acosta has 13 prior arrests. Several people must find a new place to live following an early morning fire in Newark. Officials say it broke out shortly after 4 a.m. in an abandoned home, sending smoke and heavy flames into the air. ABC 7 reports the flames then spread to a fully occupied three-family home nearby as the fire was raised to three alarms. Residents say the abandoned property has been a problem in the neighborhood. It also caught fire about 3 months ago. The cause of the fire? Under investigation. And FDNY officials say an explosion inside an apartment at the NYCHA Albany Houses in Crown Heights, Brooklyn last night killed a person. ABC 7 reports the FDNY believes a lithium-ion battery was the cause. More than 6 weeks after the most recent diagnosis of Legionnaire's disease on Manhattan's Upper East Side, two more deaths connected to the outbreak are being reported. Larry Kofsky has more.
3: City Health Commissioner Dr. Alistair Martin says that brings the total to 94 cases and 11 deaths. Writing on X, he adds that there are now no patients hospitalized with Legionnaires as part of the cluster and that the last remaining patient has recovered and returned home. The 11 deaths top the total recorded in a similar outbreak in Harlem in 2025, in which 7 people died.
2: Labor Day travelers are being told to get ready for high costs and heavy traffic. AAA says round-trip airfare will cost about $750 on average, up 2% from last year. Hotel bookings have also gone up, 9% in the U.S. and 12% elsewhere. AAA says the best time to head to your destination will be this Thursday morning.
4: Here's the WOR Weather Channel forecast. As we move towards the middle part of the work week, we are going to increase our rain opportunities, courtesy of a warm front moving through Tuesday and Wednesday. We're mostly clear. We'll fall back up for 50s to mid-60s, increasing clouds, lower Hudson Valley. Sunday, mostly sunny, and throughout the afternoon, could see stray to scattered showers and storms. We hit the low to mid-80s. Sunday night, mostly cloudy, scattered showers and storms are possible. Low 70s for the boroughs, upper 60s northern New Jersey, low 60s lower Hudson Valley, and then Monday, partly sunny, maybe some stray showers. I'm meteorologist Jeff Eno.
2: 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I'm Lisa Salvati on 710 WOR.
1: The following is a paid program. WOR's airing of this program constitutes neither an endorsement of the products offered or the ideas expressed.
5: Well, Dr. Arthur Perry, he's one of the top plastic surgeons. He's got offices in Manhattan, New Jersey. You know, and he's been doing a show here on WOR for years and years and years. Very popular show and a great plastic surgeon. Everybody has questions on this subject, so he's the guy to ask. Dr. Arthur Perry.
6: No, the public wants to know.
7: The public doesn't give a damn.
8: And I went to his office and I said, I said, look at my face. And he goes, yeah, look at your face. We're going to do with your face. What can you do with his face? I go like that. I swear to God. I go, look at this. I'm getting old. I said, I want to maybe you could fix it up a little bit.
6: Dr. Oz, are you there?
9: I'm here, Oz, and I want to again applaud you, having worked with you on a book and numerous other activities.
10: You want to talk to Arthur Perry, the best in plastic surgery.
9: Remarkable knowledge, but also your grace at delivering content, which is why it's been a blessing to have you on my show so many times.
6: When I was a resident at the University of Chicago, we had a...
7: That means you're smart.
9: As a really, really gifted physician, I want to pay you the highest tribute I can give to a surgeon, which is when people come to you, they don't come for an operation, they come for an opinion. And that's why I trust you with my friends and relatives.
11: I didn't realize we were going to get the Michael Jordan of plastic surgeon. 90210 bows to this guy.
4: And welcome. This is board-certified plastic surgeon Dr. Arthur Perry, and you are listening to What's Your Wrinkle right here on WOR. This is the show about you. It's the show about your wrinkles, about your jowls, about small breasts or droopy breasts or fat on your hips. I am a board-certified plastic surgeon hosting this show for a long, long time,
0: And thank you for listening this evening. We are broadcasting live from the Hamptons this evening. And it's been a beautiful weekend. I hope you enjoyed this weekend because the summer is almost over. Oh, only another weekend or two, and we'll be back to the grind. And when we get back to the grind, we also get back to cosmetic surgery. And that is one of the topics we'll talk about tonight, what we do in the fall, because honestly, things slow down a little bit in August in cosmetic surgery. You walk around the streets of Manhattan, there's no one there right now. But there will be after Labor Day. So we're going to talk about that. We're also going to talk about removal of breast implants and what that means. You know, women have had breast implants for, it's been about 60 years of breast augmentations. And many want to remove their implants. And there's a lot to be discussed when you consider taking out your implants. So tonight we're going to be talking about those topics. We're going to take your phone calls, 800-321-0710. That is the phone number here at WOR, 800-321-0710. Give me a call and we'll give you a bottle of Nighttime. My Nighttime is absolutely, I'm biased, right? But I think it's the best skincare out there because not only does it have the scientifically proven active ingredients that really do make a difference, like vitamin C and vitamin A and fruit acids, antioxidants, skin brighteners, but I put it all in one light serum. So you can put it on. It's very easy to do one step at night, isn't it? It's very difficult to do multiple steps, and most of my patients won't do it. And you know, until I made my own products, I designed these skincare programs with the things that were available, and it was really complicated. I've ran across recently one of the papers I used to give to my patients, and it's like, you know, apply the vitamin C and wait 5 minutes, and then apply Retin A and wait half an hour and then put alpha hydroxy. It's so complicated, most people won't do it. So I created Nighttime, and that's what we're giving away to callers tonight. All right, so let's get into the breast implant story. You know, I've been doing breast augmentations for a long time. It is the second most popular procedure in all of cosmetic surgery. So there's about 306,000 breast augmentations each year in the United States. That places it behind liposuction, fat removal, which is somewhere in the area of 350,000 patients. If you think about it, this operation has been done in the United States since 1962. Now, in the first few years, there were only 10 or 20,000 people that had these operations, but then it really took off by the end of the 1960s, and by the 1970s, hundreds of thousands of people were having breast augmentations each year. Now, there have been issues with implants over the years. We're not going to get into the exact issues on today's show, but the implants have gone through all sorts of generations. You know, the thin-walled implants that all ruptured, and the thick-walled implants that were they didn't rupture as well, but they were hard. And then the polyurethane implants and the saline implants and the form-stable implants, which are called the gummy bear implants. And all these different types of implants we've gone through since 1962. And, you know, there's no real good number about as to how many women have implants in now. But I kind of did some rough math. And I figure there's somewhere in the area of about 12 to 13 million women in the United States that have had breast augmentations. Now, a lot of those women in the early 1960s and 70s are no longer alive, but you got to figure if a third of those women are alive, we're still talking about 8 million women with implants in the United States. That's a lot of implants. There's a lot to be said about breast augmentations, but what happens is most people are pretty happy in the beginning. You know, their breast implants are intact, their breasts look good, they were placed appropriately by the plastic surgeon, but over time, things begin to deteriorate. People get pregnant, they gain weight, they lose weight, implants kind of move. You know, not like animals, but they kind of sink in the tissue. Sometimes they stay put, but your breast tissue drops over the implant. That causes what's called a double bubble effect. And some people have had symptoms of various illnesses and blame those illnesses on breast implants. There's not a lot of evidence that implants cause disease. But there's enough people out there that think they do, so I have had many women over the years come to me, including last week, asking to remove your breast implants for one reason or another, whether it didn't look good, whether the implant was ruptured, whether they had some sort of illness, and it becomes a very complex discussion. So we're going to take a short break. When we come back from our break, we're going to talk about that discussion and what it means to take out your breast implants when you're 20, 30, 40, 50, or 70 years old, what the benefits are of taking out your implants, and what your options are for what to do with your breasts. Do you want to just take them out? Do you want to replace those? Do we lift the breast? What do we do? We're going to talk about that when we return from our break. 800-321-0710. That's the number here at WOR. Give me a call. We'll be back after these words.
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14: 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What's your wrinkle?
0: And we are back. I'm board-certified plastic surgeon Dr. Arthur Perry, host of What's Your Wrinkle for a long time. 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Maybe he'll come on. Well, you know, we've been talking a little bit about breast implants. 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You can listen at night, whenever you want. 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You'll come up with this broadcast. We've got about 550 now in the podcast world. You can listen all the way back to 2007. I just listened to some from that year, actually 2005. I listened to some of the 2007 ones with Noah and myself. We've been doing it for a long time here, and then hit subscribe. Go ahead and do that. All right, so all those 306,000 women who have had breast augmentations, you know, a lot of them eventually want their breast implants removed. They want them removed for a variety of reasons. Either they don't like the appearance of their breasts after they've had children, after they've gained weight or lost weight, or maybe they have what's called a capsular contracture, which is a scar formation around their implants that everybody gets it to one degree or another, but about 10% of people actually get deformed breasts because of it, and about 20% of people get painful breasts, so not quite 20%. I've got those numbers reversed. It's about 10% painful, about 20% deformed, and about 30% kind of firm breasts, firmer than they would like. And so sometimes people say, you know what, let's just take out the implants. Another reason women take out implants is as women get older, they are more and more likely to develop breast cancer. So the peak years, you know, breast cancer can start even in your 20s, heaven forbid. But certainly the peak years are the 50s, 60s, and 70s. And in the United States, there's about 70,000 cases of breast cancer from 50 to 60. And 60 to 70, there's about 93,000. And there's about 71,000 from 70 to 79. You know, a total of about a third of a million cases of breast cancer a year in the United States. It's really something. And so when you put breast implants in, you do block some of your breast tissue on a mammogram. So examination may or may not be more difficult. Sometimes it's actually easier with a breast implant because the implant pushes the breast tissue closer to the skin and you can feel it more easily. However, if you've got that scar formation, if you've got a significant capsular contracture, it might be more difficult to examine your breasts. And one of the new wrinkles in examining breasts is the procedure of fat grafting, which I personally do not do in the breasts. I think it's a problematic procedure. But if someone has put fat into your breasts, well, then we could get oil cyst formation and calcifications, and it makes it even more difficult to examine your breasts with a mammogram. So what do you do when you're in your 50s and 60s and 70s and some of the breast tissue is blocked? And you know, I've looked at the literature, and there's actually a very significant amount of breast tissue that's blocked. It's anywhere from like 9% when the implants are placed underneath the muscle to as high as 39% when they're placed underneath the breast tissue. You know, and even in the best of hands, maybe 10 to 15% when after the radiologist does very special examinations, you know, they displace the implant, they do all sorts of things. Now, if you have MRIs, that's a different story. If you're willing to, you know, pay the $2,000 every year and supplement your mammograms with MRIs, then the implants don't matter as much because the MRIs see through the implants. But mammograms cannot see through the implants. So, now it's interesting, actually, since we're talking about this, that it's been estimated that there are some breast cancers, about maybe about 1,000 or so a year, that are missed in women because they have breast implants. And there's Winston. But as it turns out, that doesn't mean really, really bad things. It means that, well, it might be delayed a year. And, you know, maybe, maybe not. Because as it turns out, women who are diagnosed with breast cancer with breast implants, yeah, the tumor is a little tiny bit bigger. It's about 3 millimeters larger on average, but there doesn't appear to be any difference in the stage or the number of lymph nodes or anything like that when we look at women with breast implants as opposed to without, who develop breast cancer. So that's the good news. Yes, they're going to block breast tissue, but thankfully, in most cases, it really doesn't matter if it's delayed just a little bit. So that's the good news. On the other hand, I do tell my patients, get MRIs because I want you to be as safe as possible. But a lot of people say, well, you know, I'm 50 years old, I'm 60 years old, maybe it's time to get rid of the implants so I don't have to worry about blocking breast tissue. And so I get lots of women, and in fact, this summer and this fall, coming up, I've got several who are having their breast implants taken out, and it leads to the question, what do you do? What do your breasts look like after the implants have been taken out? So, When we come back from our break, you're going to be on the edge of your seats. We're going to talk about what we can do to make your breasts look as good as possible, taking out the implants, and what your options are. I'm board-certified plastic surgeon Dr. Arthur Perry, host of What's Your Wrinkle? Right here on WOR, host of Straight Talk about cosmetic surgery in the podcast world. Give me a call. There's still a little bit of time left. 800-321-0710. We'll be back after these words.
15: Have you seen people that have been distorted by wrinkle filler? 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
14: You're listening to What's Your Wrinkle with Dr. Arthur Perry. What's your wrinkle?
0: And what is your wrinkle? I'm board-certified plastic surgeon Dr. Arthur Perry. And yes, I'm a real plastic surgeon. I've got offices in Manhattan.

office, and then we send you home. And it's really much nicer. You know, I used to send people home just with their relatives, and that works out most of the time. But a lot of people say, you know, I'm a little uneasy with my husband. Maybe he'll fall asleep when I'm going to the bathroom at night, and I need someone. So we have a registered nurse now staying with you. It's really a nice thing to have that security. They take your blood pressure. They put the little boots on your legs that keep the blood flowing during and after surgery. So, yeah, that's our new luxury recovery program. And it's a nice hotel. We put you up at the Belle Claire Hotel in the Upper West Side of Manhattan. All right, so let's say you've decided to remove your implants. You come into my office. Your breasts don't look particularly good. You had your breast augmentation 20 years ago. You're worried. And a lot of people ask me, should I change my implants, by the way? And the answer, if you've got saline implants, there's no reason whatsoever to change your implants. They're filled with salt water, and if they leak, you know it, because one day you've got breasts and the next day they're deflated. So absolutely no reason there. On the other hand, with gel implants, well, there's a certain life to the implant, and after about 10 years, implants begin to fail at an increasing rate. So you can make an argument, if you want to keep your implants, that somewhere after 10 years, maybe 15, whatever, maybe 20, no one really knows the exact number, you replace your implants. But let's say you don't want to replace those implants. You just want to get rid of them. What do your breasts look like after that occurs? And in many cases, you actually look better after the implants are taken out, because I see so many women, you know, thank God most of those, you know, I did not do the initial augmentation, but there's a lot of factories around the United States, that's for sure. Down south, people go in, I've heard of 15-minute breast augmentations, that's crazy. You know, it takes me a couple hours to do a breast augmentation. They have to be placed just right, in the right location, in the right way, so that they look as good as possible. I don't want to see breast implants up by the collarbone. I don't want to see them misplaced. I want to see them symmetric. But a lot of people have poor jobs, yes, and a lot of people had good results initially, but over time, over pregnancies, over weight gain and weight loss, things just don't look real good. So if the implants are taken out, often the breasts just look better without these double bubble effect implants. But sometimes people will say, well, you know what, I'm really worried that I've lived as a C cup for the last 30 years. Now what am I going to be, an A cup? And that's true. So what do? We could replace the implants. So I could take out those implants, replace them, reposition them. That's a possibility if you don't like what your breasts look like. Or we could take out the implants, put new ones in, and do what's called a breast lift. It's a mastopexy. That's the formal name. And a breast lift leaves more incisions on the breast, but it removes some of the extra skin that has developed over the course of pregnancy and weight gain and just simply time, and lifts up the nipple to be centered on the breast implant. Now, we could do that alone without removing the implants, but most people, if you've had those implants, and this is the time to change the implant. If you're going to go through the operation to have a breast lift, it is a relatively small thing in addition to the breast lift to get to where the implant lives, which is either above or below the muscle, and take out that implant. If it's a saline implant, I might just puncture the implant, take it out through a smaller incision. If it's a gel implant, I want to get it out intact. I don't want to break that implant. We don't want gel to spill anywhere. Often, microscopic amounts of gel have collected over the years, and even though the implant is perfectly intact, we find gel outside of the implant. So sometimes we'll take out the capsule also. The capsule is that scar tissue around the implant, and it becomes a very complicated subject whether we take that out or don't take it out. So one of the options is simply take out the implant. One of the options is remove the implant and replace the implant. Okay. Another is to take out the implant, put a new implant in, and do a breast lift. Or the most common thing that I do for women over 50 is take out the implant and just do a breast lift. So we compact the breast tissue, we make it look significantly better. You know, and a lot of people ask me, what would I do? You know, it's so difficult to give personal

0: advice there. It depends. And the fundamental question is, are you happy with the size of your breasts? And if you take out those implants, will you still be happy with the size of your breasts? And if the answer is no, I won't be happy with smaller breasts, then okay, we replace the implant. And if it's yeah, I really don't care to have a C cup or a D cup anymore. Now I want my breasts to be smaller, but I want them to look better. Then the answer often is take out the implants and go ahead and do a breast lift. Now, a breast lift does leave incisions around the areola. That's the pigmented area around the nipple. It also leaves a vertical scar between the areola and the crease underneath the breast, and a horizontal scar in the crease. And that horizontal scar is of varying lengths. It depends on how big your breasts are and how much extra skin we have to take out. We, of course, want to have the shortest scar possible. And sometimes it is possible to keep it pretty short. Sometimes it's not. And often, as I did a couple weeks ago, I'll do a breast lift and suction fat underneath the arm, and sometimes even going over to the back, because it's a comprehensive thing. We don't want to just operate on your breast and leave a lump of fat underneath your arm, for instance. So a good plastic surgeon will look very carefully at you and make an assessment and give you the best answer what to be done. But remember, when we talk about cosmetic surgery, often there's a lot of possible solutions, and since we're not talking about disease or illness, a lot of options can be the correct ones. All right, the clock begins to pull me away. I'm board-certified plastic surgeon Dr. Arthur Perry, host of What's Your Wrinkle for a long time now. 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If you're interested in the products we talk about on the show, it's amazon.com for nighttime and daytime, soft time and clean time, which is a soap that has 3 patents. It's so good, really. 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Check out my website, and don't forget, you can give me a call during the week, 212-753-1820, if you're interested in making an appointment for my New York or New Jersey offices. Noah, thanks so much for great engineering. We'll see everybody at 6 o'clock next week. Have a great weekend. Don't forget your sunscreen. Bye-bye now.
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4: Hello there, and thanks for tuning into this week's show. 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We appreciate it. And if you're just joining us for the first time, nice to have you along today. I want to start by sending a big thank you out to our sponsor, Dr. Newton's Naturals. 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And I want you to check them out when you have a chance, because they really have some great products to improve your health and the health of your family. Okay, on today's show, we're talking about vitamin D, sometimes referred to as the sunshine vitamin. But folks, here's the problem. Many of us aren't getting enough sunshine lately, between slathering on those powerful sunscreens and spending more time indoors. And what it really comes down to is this vitamin D deficiency that's out there is causing an avalanche of health problems for 70% of our population, ranging from pain, loss of balance, muscle weakness, depression, increased blood pressure, arthritis, memory loss, and even a compromised immune system. And I have Dr. Michael Pincus with me today to talk about the most effective way to get vitamin D. Dr. Pincus, it's good to talk to you again.
5: Chris, it's great to be back. Thank you.
4: You know, many of you know that Dr. Pincus is a nationally recognized authority on natural and alternative health. He's a successful chiropractor. He's worked with top Hollywood celebrities, professional and Olympic athletes, and he continues to be very involved in some of today's top health concerns. And let's kind of start at the top, Dr. Pincus, and talk a little bit about what are some of the warning signs that you may be deficient in vitamin D?
5: Okay, well, part of it is how you feel. And one of the things, Chris, is being tired for no apparent reason.
4: Okay.
5: But on the reverse side of that, I've seen that a lack of vitamin D affects your sleep. Okay, another big sign is that your bones ache. Now, there's a lot of people listening who've been diagnosed with osteoporosis, which is a thinning of the bone.
4: Mm-hmm.
5: But again, a vitamin D deficiency. A big one is muscle weakness. So you try to get up from a couch, you get in and out of a car, and you're finding it more and more difficult. And that's leading to the high, high prevalence of people falling and injuring themselves.
4: Ah, okay. All right.
5: Which is a huge problem.
4: Right, exactly.
5: Another one is you tend to get more colds, especially upper respiratory problems.
4: Okay.
5: Problems with blood pressure, cardiovascular problems, digestive problems, constipation, bloating, gas.
4: Mm-hmm.
5: It's very, very common. And if you're a diabetic, there's all kinds of data about being deficient in vitamin D, and the list goes on and on. It's a huge problem.
4: What does vitamin D actually do in the body? What is it used for?
5: Well, when we use the word vitamin, it's actually kind of a misnomer because vitamin D is actually a hormone.
4: Okay.
5: And this regulates thousands of genes in the body. Everything from pain, blood sugar, immune system, blood pressure, bone strength. Plus, vitamin D has been linked to maintaining colon health, breast, prostate, and ovarian health. But I'll tell you what, the way we're taking vitamin D is all wrong. It's all messed up.
4: Well, why do you say that? Why is it messed up?
5: Well, first of all, you go to your doctor and they say, yeah, I'm going to put you on a vitamin D supplement, and it's like 400 international units, which is totally worthless. Or God forbid, if you're listening right now and you're taking a multivitamin and you think you're covered, that's why you're on 6 or 8 or 10 different prescription drugs. I'll tell you that right now. Because your body is not getting enough D. The other thing is that vitamin D is an oil. You don't absorb oils in your body. They're very difficult to digest.
4: Okay.
5: So I've come up with my own vitamin D, which I call Dr. Pincus' vitamin D3 formula.
4: So, Dr. Pincus, what makes your Fast Melt vitamin D formula so unique?
5: Well, Chris, first of all, I put 5,000 units of vitamin D3 per serving in each tablet so you can actually feel the difference. I wanted to give you enough dosage so it really goes to work. Second, I use the right type of vitamin D in my formula, which is superior and readily available so your body can digest it, and this is known as vitamin D3. And third, my formula is a fast melt tablet that's available for immediate absorption.
4: You know, you mentioned that vitamin D is an oil. So how were you able to make your formula into a fast melt?
5: Well, good question, Chris. Here's what I've done. I've worked with an advanced team of scientists, and these guys, they know their stuff, and they're using this technology to convert vitamin D, which is an oil, into a dry powder. And once they do that, they put it in this fast dissolving melt for immediate absorption and quick results that you can feel.
4: What's some of the feedback that you're getting, Dr. Pincus, from people that are taking your Fast Melt D3?
5: Well, I'm getting tons of feedback. You know, I've got people that email me. Here's an email from Betty, and she writes, I was diagnosed with a severe vitamin D deficiency, and she said she tried many other vitamin supplements.
4: Okay.
5: And then she discovered my D3, and she said she went back to her doctor, had her blood test, and her blood test went back into a normal range just within weeks.
4: Wow. All right, folks, I want to take a moment here to let you listeners know that if you want to try Dr. Pincus's vitamin D3 formula, there's a special toll-free number for you to call. 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And when you do call and order, you will not be automatically enrolled in one of those monthly subscription programs. This is a one-time order. So the number to call is 1-800-476-5409. I'll give it to you again. It's 1-800-476-5409. All right, for those of you just joining us, I have Dr. Michael Pincus on the line with us today. We've been talking about Dr. Pincus's Fast Melt Vitamin D3 formula, and this vitamin D deficiency is really an epidemic now, causing all kinds of health concerns. But the issue is, even if you're trying to get vitamin D back in your body, you're most likely taking the wrong type or the wrong form of vitamin D the wrong way, and maybe not even getting enough of it. And Dr. Pincus, why don't we start here by talking about, you know, why is this deficiency such an epidemic, despite all of the awareness and the products that you see on the store shelves containing vitamin D?
5: Well, yeah, that's a good point. 70% of us in this country are deficient in vitamin D. The fact is that your body needs vitamin D. This is a hormone that should be there, and it's not there. And the statistics show that back in the 70s when we started getting cable networks and, of course, with the internet, we're not going outside, and most of us get no vitamin D from the sun.
4: What makes your Fast Melt D3 formula a much better choice?
5: Well, Chris, first of all, I put 5,000 units of vitamin D3 per serving in each tablet so you can actually feel the difference. Second, I use the right type of vitamin D in my formula. And third, I've worked with an advanced team of scientists, and they're using this technology to put it in this fast dissolving melt for immediate absorption and quick results that you can feel.
4: Now, is your Fast Melt Vitamin D3 formula manufactured here in the U.S., Dr. Pincus?
5: Yeah, absolutely. My formula is manufactured right here in the USA, Chris. In fact, we have a facility that is a CGMP certified lab, which means current good manufacturing practices. And this is an FDA mandated set of rules that we follow. As a matter of fact, just recently the FDA came in and did an inspection and they said, hey guys, keep up the good work.
4: Now, you mentioned earlier that there's a strong connection between vitamin D and diabetes. Talk a little bit about how your Fast Melt D3 formula could help folks that are dealing with diabetes or even at risk of getting diabetes.
5: Well, yeah, diabetes is a huge problem. And in type 2 diabetics, what we find is that there's plenty of insulin in the body, but the insulin is not recognized by the cells. And so what vitamin D3 does is it takes that problem and it seems to fix it. Now, they've studied vitamin D3 and it's improved this insulin signature by 60%. And just to give you a comparison, the most popular diabetic drug improves at 13%.
4: Wow. Now, let me ask you this, Dr. Pincus. How can your Fast Melt D3 formula help boost your immune system?
5: Vitamin D is responsible for 200 different chemicals that your immune cells produce to fight off bacteria and viruses. Listen, if you're someone that's susceptible to having any type of cold, flu, I would start right now taking one of my vitamin D3 melts every day. And one of the nice things about this is that besides your immune system being better, you'll find your energy better, you'll find less pain, less arthritic type pain, more mobility, flexibility, better muscle strength. And if you're someone who's concerned about falling, you'll have better balance and a better sense of walking, which is so important, is it?
4: So, and how do you take it, Dr. Pincus?
5: You can take it in the morning. You could take it at night. You don't need water, and you put it in your mouth, and, you know, maybe count to 30, it's gone.
4: Wow. And maybe you can share again for those that may have just joined us some of the responses that you get from people that have been taking your formula, and what kind of results have they seen?
5: Let me tell you my own story. So over the summer, I didn't take as much of my D3. I was actually traveling, and I ran out of it. So what happened to me is, you know, I'm basically pain-free, but all of a sudden I started having pain in my hand. I go, what is this? This is weird. But then I realized that I had run out of my D3 formula, and I went off of it for several weeks. And the minute I started going on it, it took about 7, maybe 8 days, the pain went away.
4: Wow.
5: Crazy, isn't it?
4: That's how you know something's working, right? If you stop and the health issues come back, well, there's your answer.
5: That's the best test that anyone can listen to, especially if you're on the fence. You're going, well, I wonder if this is really for me. And what I would do, Chris, is next time you give out the number to have people order, is go ahead and order it. I know you mentioned it's a risk-free offer, and go ahead and try it yourself and stay on it for 5, 6 weeks. And then if you're still doubted, then go off of it and see if anything gets worse.
4: And again, folks, I want to take a moment here to let you listeners know that if you want to try Dr. Pincus's vitamin D3 formula, there's a special toll-free number for you to call. 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This is a one-time order, folks. So the number to call is 1-800-476-5409. I'll give it to you again. It's 1-800-476-5409. So what do you think, folks? Are you one of the 70% of people listening most likely taking the wrong type of vitamin D supplement? Joining us today is our good friend Dr. Michael Pincus, and we've been talking about his fast melt vitamin D3 formula. And Dr. Pincus, what you're saying is that most of us are deficient in vitamin D. And because of that deficiency, it's causing health issues like pain, muscle weakness, immune problems, and that most vitamin D supplements are not the best form. And more importantly, it's not the right amount of vitamin D to really make an impact. Is that what you're saying?
5: Yes, it's exactly what I'm saying, Chris. It's a multifaceted problem where, one, we're not getting enough vitamin D3 in our system.
4: Mm-hmm.
5: Vitamin D3 is responsible for activating 2,000 different genes in the body, controlling everything from diabetes to hormone production to muscle strength, heart beating correctly, digestion, immune system. It's a really long list, and honestly, it surprised me, because in medical school, we learned that vitamin D was necessary for the bones. We get enough being outside and in our milk, and end of story.
4: Right.
5: And for the first 20-some years of my practice, I never prescribed vitamin D. I just didn't think it was necessary. And then in the early 2000s, the studies started coming out, and now there's over 2,300 studies that just show that vitamin D is absolutely necessary. It's not just a good idea. It's absolutely necessary. It's a hormone that should be in the body, and it's not there.
4: Can you share some of that research, Dr. Pincus, and more importantly, what's the conclusion of the research related to vitamin D?
5: Well, one of the biggest studies ever on vitamin D were from the U.S. Navy.
4: Okay.
5: So I think it was like 145,000 men and women were studied, and they found that the number one non-combat reason that people died in the Navy was due to melanoma.
4: So skin cancer.
5: So I'm reading this study, you know, I kind of paused right there and I went, yeah, it makes sense. You know, people are out on the decks of ships in the equator and all over the world, and they're getting the harmful
4: UV
5: sun rays, and they're developing skin cancer. But then I read on, and it said most of the victims were office workers, like clerks and people in hangars and inside. And I went, oh, my God.
4: Hmm.
5: So it was a link going back to vitamin D deficiency in the body.
4: What about muscle and bone strength? Can your D3 formula help with that?
5: Yeah, it's critical. Like if you're someone that's over 50, especially, you're seeing a progression of the core muscles in your body starting to slow down. First, it's kind of a clumsiness that people kind of feel like they're getting clumsy physically. And then it's a lack of flexibility that you start to stiffen up, and you feel it at night, especially if you're in bed, rolling from side to side. You'll wake up with your knees hurting, your legs are restless, your shoulders hurt. That's that stiffness setting in that's associated with the lack of this vitamin D3 in my formula. So if you're someone listening right now and you're having a lot of joint pain, bone pain, muscle pain, fibromyalgia, I would say start on my formula like immediately and start taking one or two of my vitamin D3s a day for the first week or two to get your doses up quickly.
4: So let me ask you about these gummy vitamins. Does that work? Can you put enough vitamin D into a little gummy bear, and is that the best way to get it in your body?
5: No, of course not, Chris. You know, they'll go to any type of lengths to try to market things that seem good, but you're taking a lot of sugar and gelatin and wax. My thing is, it's not what you take, it's what your body absorbs.
4: Well, I want to talk more about what happens when people start taking your Fast Melt D3 formula.
5: Boy, that's a really good question, because the first area that vitamin D seems to affect is your energy, your sleep, your outlook, your moods, and then after being on it for a while, your core strength will come back. So for those of you who have slowed down, you're going to feel more energy, like physically. So it's kind of like feeling a little bit younger, Chris.
4: And who wouldn't want that?
5: Right.
4: And maybe you can share again, for those that may have just joined us, some of the responses that you get from people that have been taking your formula, and what kind of results have they seen?
5: Well, one of the surprising ones was I gave it to my brother-in-law, who had gone to his doctor and was very concerned about his cholesterol, his blood fat, and his weight. And I put him on my vitamin D3, and he went back in 3 months later, and his blood profile was perfect.
4: All right, I want to take a moment here to let you listeners know that, again, if you want to try Dr. Pincus's vitamin D3 formula, there is a special toll-free number for you to call right now. 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I'll give it to you again. 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So how about it, folks? I mean, what it really comes down to here is we're not getting the right form or enough vitamin D delivered the right way, which is why we have so many of these health concerns that you probably can't put your finger on. And Dr. Pincus, I want to start just recapping here that there are a couple different forms of vitamin D, and maybe explain why the typical form that you would find in most off-the-shelf D formulas is different from what you've put together here.
5: Well, there's vitamin D2 and there's vitamin D3. And D2 is the type of vitamin D that has to be activated by your body, so it has to be converted into vitamin D3. Vitamin D3 is the activated form, so it's ready to go to work. Now, the vitamin D3 that I use in my formula, I think it's the best because I've seen the best results with myself, my family, with my patients. Plus, I've worked with the lab where the people in the lab have taken this and they test their blood every day to see how the D is going, and it's going up and out through the roof where it should be.
4: Wow. So, Dr. Pincus, I mean, who should consider taking your fast melt vitamin D formula?
5: Well, I would definitely start with kids for development and immunity. Obviously, young adults in their 20s need vitamin D to keep their immune system strong.
4: Mm-hmm.
5: Then men and women in their 30s, you're talking about heart health, immunity, cardiovascular problems start to turn on. But it's also the child-rearing years, and vitamin D for pregnant women is very, very important.
4: Mm-hmm.
5: People in their 40s... That's when, you know, you start feeling more of those aches and pains like you've never felt before. You think you're getting older. And again, it's important for your hormones and to keep yourself physically active. And of course, when you're in your 50s, you start feeling stiffer. You can't golf. You can't play tennis. You know, you start becoming aware of your body not functioning.
4: Mm-hmm.
5: And then people over 60, I just wish that every senior citizen would go on this formula. Imagine living in your senior years where you have confidence in your balance and you're able to have the energy to get things done and mental clarity. You know, this is more and more important as we go along because people are living longer, but the quality of life is not great.
4: You know, is it ever too late, Dr. Pincus, such that your fast melt D3 formula wouldn't be a worthwhile investment?
5: If you can see the breath on the mirror in the morning, then you know that you're a candidate for this. Because a lot of the things that people suffer from, they're suffering from a lack of this vitamin in their body. So it's never too late to try something like this. And the sooner you can get on my formula, the better odds you're going to have of having a really healthy, high energy, high mobility life from here on out.
4: Yeah, well, it makes a lot of sense. And Dr. Pincus, what can someone expect when they start taking your fast melt D3 formula?
5: Well, you're going to notice within the first several days that something's changing in your body because this kickstarts so many different cycles in your body that you'll start having less pain, having more energy, and having better mental clarity, better sleep. Your moods can be affected by this. Vitamin D3 is necessary to get these things running.
4: Well, Dr. Pincus, unfortunately, we only have a few minutes left. Anything else you want to share with our audience here in our final minutes?
5: For those of you listening, we've covered a lot of ground. Working with the body is tricky, as you know. And we're talking to your listeners of your show. You know, they're of all walks of life with all various conditions. And so I'm trying to give some good health advice here, Chris. The point is get yourself out of it. Get yourself on this formula and see for yourself. It's not against the law for you to try something to see if it works.
4: That's an, it's an interesting way to put it.
5: That's all we're doing. We're talking about nutrition. We're not talking about rocket science here.
4: Right,
5: but
4: right.
5: But there's a lot of science behind what I'm talking about. The key is to get on this formula and give it a month or two. Every day, take one of these things. And start to see improvements in your pain, your blood pressure, your blood sugar, your energy, your sleep habits. 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
4: Well, Dr. Pincus, again, thank you for taking time to be with us today.
5: Thank you, Chris.
4: All right, folks. 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And be sure to join us again next week for another great show. I'm Chris McKay. Have a great day, everybody.
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12: 77 degrees at 7 o'clock. Good evening. I'm Lisa Salvati. Police say the man suspected in two deadly shootings, one in the Bronx, the other in Brooklyn, just days apart, is now in custody. The NYPD arrested 31-year-old Jesus Acosta after a search that lasted several days. Cops say last Sunday at American Best Wings and Pizza in Brownsville, Brooklyn, Acosta shot Muhammad Rassel in the leg and then shot Rassel's friend and co-worker, MD Yusuf, in the head. Yusuf died. 2 days later, police say Acosta walked into 149 Grill in the Melrose section of the Bronx and shot a customer, 33-year-old Tavon Schuler, before stealing cash from the register. Schuler died. Police police say Acosta has 13 prior arrests. Several people must find a new place to live following an early morning fire in Newark. Officials say it broke out shortly after 4 a.m. in an abandoned home, sending smoke and heavy flames into the air. ABC 7 reports the flames then spread to a fully occupied three-family home nearby as the fire was raised to three alarms. Residents say the abandoned property has been a problem in the neighborhood. It also caught fire about 3 months ago. The cause of the fire, under investigation. FDNY officials say a lithium-ion battery is the cause of a fire inside an apartment at a Brooklyn NYCHA building that killed a man. Reports of an explosion at the Albany Houses in Crown Heights came in around 7 p.m. Friday. More than 6 weeks after the most recent diagnosis of Legionnaire's disease on Manhattan's Upper East Side, two more deaths connected to the outbreak are being reported. Larry Kofsky has more.
10: City Health Commissioner Dr. Alistair Martin says that brings the total to 94 cases and 11 deaths. Writing on X, he adds that there are now no patients hospitalized with Legionnaires as part of the cluster and that the last remaining patient has recovered and returned home. The 11 deaths top the total recorded in a similar outbreak in Harlem in 2025, in which 7 people died.
12: President Trump announcing a U.S.-Venezuelan oil deal that he says will provide the U.S. majority control of more than 65 billion barrels of proven oil reserves in Venezuela. Trump also saying the deal will lead to, quote, substantially lower gas prices. But some analysts say this is not a guarantee and could take a while. Here's Gas Buddy head of petroleum analysis Patrick DeHaan speaking with ABC News.
13: Whenever the U.S. makes a deal like this, first of all, you have to look at Venezuela's constitution, which promises that the natural resources of Venezuela belong to their citizens. And oil companies are going to be looking at this very carefully because to spend the billions of dollars, they have to have the reliability in what they're about to spend money on. And that's why some oil companies have not yet invested.
12: Sports and weather up next. WOR News Time 703.
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16: Here's your WOR Weather Channel forecast. Cold front will approach Sunday night. Going to see some rain chances. We're mostly clear. We fall back up for 50s to mid-60s. Increasing clouds lower Hudson Valley. Sunday mostly sunny. Straight to scatter showers and storms possible through the afternoon. High low to mid-80s. Sunday night, some scatter showers and storms are possible. Low 70s for the boroughs. Upper 60s northern New Jersey. Low 60s lower Hudson Valley. And then maybe some stray showers ahead Monday. High upper 70s to low 80s. I'm meteorologist Jeff Eno.
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7: Who is Mark Weber? 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From the New York City projects to the Avenue Montaigne in Paris, his global success story in the luxury world of fashion is inspirational. He's gone from clerk to CEO twice. Mark is classic proof that the American dream is alive and well. Here's your host of Always in Fashion, Mark Weber.

0: Hey, this is Mark Weber, and tonight boys want to have fun. I'm here with Jesse Weber. We want to have a good time tonight. This is, again, a business show. This is always in fashion. We talk life. We talk lifestyle. We talk business and your career, and always talk the luxury and fashion and retail industry. I've been thinking that lately, the last couple of shows have been really serious. I don't know about you, but I want to have some fun tonight. Yet, I will tell you, I have to say that the shows were insightful. There were collaborations, there were risks, there were entrepreneurs, there's a lot going on. But nonetheless, I didn't have fun. Please, don't get me wrong. Let me restate it. I just wasn't talking about fun stuff. I will remind you and myself, of course, that talking on the radio is an honor and a privilege. But tonight, I want to loosen it up. I want to talk about important subjects for sure, but just like girls want to have fun, boys want to have fun. What do you think about that, Jesse?
1: Fun? I'm always game for that. I like this idea. But I'll tell you, I thought the last few shows were great, in my opinion. I thought they were insightful. You give a unique approach. Maybe I'm wrong. Learning, I think it's fun. It sounds cheesy, but I learned some things. But having said that, I'd like to do a light show tonight.
0: I'm glad. I'm also glad you learned. I wasn't learning. Remember, you can't learn while you're talking. But nonetheless, I want to have some fun. I want to cover some important points. And I want to pack and deliver stuff that's just not so serious.
1: Look, if you want to lighten it up, I'm right there with you. I'm game. But play back the comments from the last few shows. I don't know about you, but I'm having a good time.
0: Yeah, you are. I'm doing the work here. I'm doing the heavy lifting. But having said that, tonight I want to have a good time. And you know what I've entitled the show? Breakfast.
1: Not a clue where you're going with this one. You talk breakfast. I'm in. I'm interested. Let's have some fun.
0: Yep, that's the plan tonight. I've been told that breakfast is the most important meal of the day. That's what I'm told nutritionally. It starts your metabolism going and provides fuel for your body. I'm thinking, though, that breakfast meetings can also be a very important vital start to your day. Some of the most important meetings in my business life were breakfast meetings. Now, where did I get this? Walking home the other night from the studio, I was in a good mood. I happened to look to the left, and I noticed the store, and on it, it said breakfast. But right then and there, it hit me. That's what I want to talk to you about tonight. Now, let's slow this down before we go anywhere. I am not ready to get started. Who says it's okay to extend my business day with breakfast? Don't I work hard enough as it is? I think I do. I got an idea. I want to stir up some anger here, okay? Let's call this segment The Breakfast and the Blackberry. What does the breakfast and the blackberry have in common? I'll tell you what. For a guy like me who loves change, I have to admit I was the only one of the few that resisted the blackberry. From the onset, I was computer literate. I made it my business to understand the company software, emails, email systems, Lotus Notes, all our tracking systems. I was a student, and I was an ardent supporter of the IT function in our company. I was laptop literate before anyone, and I carried my laptop everywhere. I was a techie. No one would look at me and ever think I was a techie, but I'll tell you what, I was very competent in our technology. Now, speaking fun, one of my favorite business pastimes was and is being underestimated. I have been underestimated my entire career. People have judged me on the way I look rather than the substance, but I'll tell you about that at another time. Hope you don't mind me rambling a bit, but I'm having fun tonight. Let's go back. Laptop. I had the ability to play CDs on my laptop, store my photos, contain my personal information, business emails, address, whereas a BlackBerry started out simply as an email device. I was happy. I was content knowing I had one device that did it all, with the exception of my cell phone, which wasn't a smartphone at that time, which in the beginning was just a phone, but a very cool-looking phone. But then BlackBerry showed up. Not necessarily the first smartphone, actually the first being Palm Pilot. Palm who? There's another lesson. First isn't always best, and that's also a subject for another night. Can't even remember what the name Palm Pilot stood for. Speaking of which, anybody remember MySpace?
1: Jess? I used to have that. Now it's only for serial killers and people in bands.
0: Okay. Well, cool. The point is, cool. I was a laptop guy and the BlackBerry showed up. Now, I'll never forget my introduction to the BlackBerry. My boss shows up at my desk with his limited BlackBerry with the uncool look and shape of it. I have to give it credit, though. It does still have the best keyboard. But anyway, I'm not sold functionally on the iPhone touchpad because of that. But let's go back. So my boss shows up and he says to me, "Mark, you should get a BlackBerry." Shows me his BlackBerry, puts it on my desk. I say, "Nope, not interested." He goes, "Mark, you're an idiot. This is the future." I said, "You think?" "Well, I'm traveling. I have my laptop computer. I have music. I have movies. I have access to everything in the company, every system the company offers. I don't need that thing." Call it a month later. I'm president of the company. The CEO walks into my office and puts a BlackBerry on my desk. "This is for you. Learn how to use it. This is how I expect you to communicate. And for your info, Mark, effective immediately, we're going to issue a BlackBerry to every officer in the company." So much for me being the chief operating officer. But I said, "I'll tell you what, I still don't know why I need this." And I never forgot what he said to me then. "I can now connect with you and contact you anytime, day or night. You will always be connected." And then I thought, why do I always want to be connected? Aren't I entitled to my own time? Aren't we entitled to our own time? I didn't like this one bit. The smartphone has brainwashed us. At first, and now it's institutionalized us to be on call every minute, every day, to your job, your company, and your work. You're now attached. Here's one. Do you own your phone, or does your phone own you? Did you ever misplace your phone? God forbid, did you ever lose your phone? Do you know what that feels like? Cardiac arrest. That phone owns you. Now, don't get me wrong. The smartphone as we know it today is right up there with the most important inventions of mankind. The wheel, the car, airplanes, some of my favorite inventions, ice, boxer briefs, air conditioning. I said, "I want to have fun tonight. I'm getting back to the point. You have to give me a break here. In a minute, I'll be there." Anyway, I'm getting back to the point. And the point of this show is breakfast. You have any favorite inventions?
1: Considering this show is breakfast, food. Have you ever thought about it? Think about your favorite food. How does someone come up with pasta? How does someone think that they're going to take all these ingredients from the ground, the earth, the sea, they're going to chop it all up and make these dishes? Have you ever thought of food as an invention? Because I know I have. Pasta, well, the best invention of all time.
0: Who ever thought to put mayonnaise and celery with tuna fish?
1: How did you come up with a cake?
0: How about grilled cheese?
1: Okay. Well, once you figured out cheese, I think they would figure out to put it on the bread. Look, you could talk about computers and all that stuff. I think food's an amazing invention.
0: All right. Well, let's see. Where was I? Oh, yeah. The smartphone and the BlackBerry. Yes, the smartphone is one of the most important and useful inventions of man. But why or how did it become okay to be working always? It wasn't enough that we work 5 days a week to get two off. It wasn't enough to work 50 weeks a year to get 2 weeks vacation. Think about your day. If you take 8 hours out for sleeping, it leaves you with 16 hours. And if you add in the fact that you commute 2 hours a day plus work 10 to 12 hours, do the math. You're left with 4 hours a day for yourself. Who ever thought about this? Whoever or whatever maniac figured out that system must have looked up from hell and invented the smartphone. Now we have working all the time. So where am I? Oh, yeah, breakfast. The business breakfast has robbed us more of our free time. Unbelievable. You're either a sadist or a crazy person asking people to meet you 7:30 or 8 o'clock in the morning for breakfast. Or you work for a maniac who forces you to show up. Either way, breakfast is worth talking about. Tell you what. I'll be back in a minute. One of the few minutes I have left after I do all these other things people are forcing me to do.
2: Always in fashion.
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2: 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Here's your host, Mark Weber. Let's have

I hate those words in business. That's what we're talking about tonight. I'm having fun, but let's face it. Someone tells you they want to have breakfast, it's a nightmare. Listen, Mark, I'd like to have breakfast with you tomorrow. Oh, great. I can't wait to get up at 4 o'clock in the morning to meet you in the city for breakfast. Anyway, it's always business on Always in Fashion, but tonight in particular, it's Always in Fashion Light. I want to talk about stuff, not too serious, but I want to have fun. But at the same time, it's a business show, and we're going to make sure that we learn something along the way. Actually, tonight, the title of the show is Breakfast, the business breakfast. The business breakfast, like the smartphone, extended our workday. I don't know about you, but I've worked hard enough. Didn't need to start my business day earlier by calling breakfast meetings. But to be frank, being required to meet for breakfast for business meetings really upsets me and angers me. I work hard enough as it is. But at the same time, I have to begrudgingly admit some of the most important meetings in my life were breakfast meetings. So let's talk breakfast. Or in reality, let's talk over breakfast. When you're summoned to a breakfast meeting, what's really happening? You're accommodating someone else's calendar. It's most often someone senior to you, so you can't say no. You have no choice. You have to go. The good news is, if you think about it, your summons indicates that the boss has to think enough of you to really grant you the time. But you're pleasant enough to share a meal with, and something needs to be covered. So, no one ever asked me, but I guess it's okay to be there. Now, did anyone really ever ask me, can you get there? Let's also face it, no one ever asked me how long it takes to get there.

0: overnight, 8 hours, 2 hour commute to the hotel, up bright and early for breakfast. Crazy, but exciting. I was on my way. I took a short walk, a short stroll from the hotel to corporate headquarters on Avenue Montaigne. Though a number of levels of security were in place, I was brought to the LVMH private dining room. I was brought to the corporate dining room, seated at the breakfast table. Beautiful setting, just beautiful, magnificent even to look at. Let's not forget that the French are the ones who invented elegant. And then the man walks in, speaking of elegant, tall, stately, dressed in Dior, slim fit, dark suit, white shirt, dark tie, black shoes. His uniform, I later learned. Interestingly enough, the guy he was about to interview from New York, moi, that's me in French, was also in his uniform. Navy suit, dark. Armani, white shirt, dark tie, black shoes. Is there a point here? If you guys are listening closely, yes, of course. You're responsible for your own career. How you dress matters. Was it a coincidence we both had on our corporate uniforms? I think not. After introductions, one of the best, most important questions was asked of me. What do you bring to a company, Mark? And I said, Mr. Arnault, I bring energy. Great meeting. Great breakfast meeting. I won the spot at LVMH. We were done in 45 minutes, and by the way, never drank the juice, sipped the coffee, ate the eggs, bit into the toast. Maybe I took a sip of water, but I don't think so. To the best of my memory, neither did he. So the most important breakfast meeting I ever had, no one ate breakfast.
1: Why didn't you guys eat? Doesn't make sense. Why have a breakfast meeting if no one's eating?
0: It was an interview. You don't eat breakfast in an interview.
1: Okay. I'm confused, though, because when you and I went to London, we stayed at the Mandarin Oriental, overlooking the Hyde Park. Really beautiful. And I remember we had breakfast with the CEO of SD International, the European men's DKNY licensee and franchise partner. We had breakfast. We ate. So explain that to me.
0: Of course we ate. I was hungry.
1: Wait, you just gave a totally different story when you were meeting with Bernard Arnault.
0: Well, it's different. In Paris, I was in Bernard Arnault's meeting. If he wanted to eat, he could. He was in control. The setting was breakfast. The concept was an interview. I think, frankly, I impressed him with the simple sophistication that I knew I wasn't there to eat. He was relaxed, I was relaxed. And he was friendly, so I was friendly. But I was there to educate him on who I was. And in that moment, I was comfortable in my suit and skin, and I was there to impress him my style, substance, and wherewithal. It was all business, but in business you have to know the circumstance, and eating wasn't on the agenda. He was there for the meeting, not for the breakfast, even though it was the breakfast meeting. That's interesting.
1: I would have probably failed. I would have probably ate everything.
0: Well, I didn't. I got the job. You see, I knew I had a reason for picking this topic. It's interesting.
1: Yeah, I would have had a great breakfast. Probably wouldn't gotten the job. But
0: you'd be sitting there with food in between your teeth and gulping it down, and he's watching you while he's not eating.
1: I would have asked, is this seconds?
0: Yeah, right.
1: Did you get this from a buffet?
0: All right, let's get back to London, though. You asked the question why we had breakfast that morning. First of all, it was my meeting. This guy kept chasing me all around London and asking for time to have a meeting with me before the board meeting that was scheduled for later that morning in the office. I granted him time. I had allowed him to intrude on our quiet time. It was an accommodation. Now, I was there. It was a breakfast meeting, but I was there for breakfast. And to be intellectually honest, we had a close relationship with Michael Morris, the CEO, and therefore it was a relaxed meeting. But nonetheless, I was in control, and you and I were eating and enjoying and having fun and doing what we want because we had the control. It's called gamesmanship. Jesse, thanks for the question about the breakfast, but once again, there is a point to this and a method to my madness, particularly for the listeners. You out there, in your career, as you're invited or you're in the invitee, it's important to understand the nature of a meeting. Whether breakfast or any other meeting, it's important for success to understand the rules of engagement. Why you're there, who you're with, what is your status in the meeting, and what do you want to accomplish? On that subject, I want to cover this. I have another good example for you. You find this interesting, Jesse?
1: I'm loving this topic. What are we doing next week? Lunch?
0: You are funny. I'm glad. You're making me laugh. That was the purpose of tonight. This show, while it's for you listening,

0: it was designed for me to have a good time delivering it. Back to breakfast meetings, and I suppose every meeting begins with a purpose and a goal. Every meeting requires participants, each with a role and each a part to play. When you set up your own meeting, it should be easy. You know why you're having a meeting. You know why you agreed to breakfast. But what happens when you're invited? It's not so easy. Now, when I'm being asked to a meeting, what's this about? I suppose if the breakfast is being scheduled and you're not the initiator, it can only be one of two scenarios. Someone works for you and wants to get your opinion or help you make a decision. You need the decision-making authority. Or someone on the outside, a third party, wants to see you. I can't tell you how many meetings have been set up for me by my staff without clarity to the purpose. Sometimes the asking party would say, I'll tell him when the purpose when I see him. Many times you just don't know why you're meeting. You don't know what role you're to play. Are you the buyer or are you the seller? Here's a great learning tip and approach to any meeting you may set up. I walk into the meeting. The introductions are made. I simply ask my associate or the third party present or team across the table. Am I here to buy or am I here to sell? It always gets a smile, a perplexed look, but always, boy, he's direct. But it always, more importantly, gets result. Instantly, I go into either mode. Do I want to convince these people of something? Or do they want to convince me of something? I should also point out, if you want a career, you want a boss to respect you. You want your supervisor president to respect your business acumen. I don't care how busy your boss is, tells you he is or she is. I don't care how busy his assistant is and says he is. You make it your business when you set up a meeting for that person to download them. You need to prepare them so they know what the meeting is about. You got that? I hope so. There are times you have to give a summary line to the boss. That's your job. I was always so busy. Back to back to back meetings. Each meeting was through another door. I often thought I was like a doctor, you know, a pediatrician if you ever went there. Each door has a folder on it with the child's name on the chart, and he would deal with the issues when he walked in. The point of this is, we're talking about meetings, we're talking about breakfast, and right now we're talking about whether or not you're in charge of setting up a meeting that one of your superiors, boss, president, will be at. It's your responsibility to make sure they know what the meeting is. They'll walk in anyway if they're cool and say, am I buying or selling, and they'll get it right away. That was my technique. But that aside, it's your responsibility to get to the assistant, to get to him, and make sure he knows the role he will play in that meeting. Is he going to buy or is he going to sell? And speaking of selling right now on our breakfast show, I'm going to take a minute. Got some stuff to sell. We'll be back.
1: Always in fashion.
0: Donna Karan began her career as one of the finest, most successful, powerful women in the fashion industry. 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

0: Hey, it's Mark Weber. It's the weekend. It's evening. But nonetheless, I'm talking breakfast this morning. I'm talking breakfast because it's really, as you see, a very interesting topic. One that probably nobody ever thinks about. The business breakfast. So much happens in the morning. I hate business breakfast, I should point out, although I've had some great ones. My day is long enough. What do I have to have breakfast too? I'm not working hard enough. But that aside, this show is called Breakfast. And now I wanted to talk about breakfast on my watch. That's the segment we're in right now. Last week, I was walking uptown after the show. I looked at my watch, then looked at the store window to my left and noticed a sign on the door that simply said breakfast. Don't know why, not sure how the creative part of the brain works, but I simply said, hey, I want to do a show on breakfast next week. A fun show about breakfast. I feel like Seinfeld right now or Larry David. Interesting. Anyway, I realized so much happened to me in my career over breakfast, considering I rarely ever eat breakfast. Breakfast has been a place for me to experience a mindset that has played an important part of my career. So here I am, we're talking breakfast. I guess I should also remind listeners who are just tuning in. This is Mark Weber and Jesse Weber. You're listening to Always in Fashion, the radio show. And tonight, it's Always in Fashion Light. Last few weeks have been serious. This show definitely isn't serious, but there's a lot of lessons to take out of here. So hopefully you're enjoying this unique topic. Speaking of Larry David, speaking fun, unless you've been lost at sea or lived in a cave for the last years, you would know that the Larry David Show has just returned last week. One of the funniest shows ever, in my opinion. Ever. But let's put that aside because it'll come back later. It'll matter.
1: Too bad it's not called the Larry David Show. It's called Curb Your Enthusiasm.
0: Well, what do you? What do I know? I know it is Larry David. You know, you're getting to be a pain in the neck on the fun show here.
1: Details, details.
0: Yeah, being thorough. Okay. Let's go back to a moment ago. I'm walking uptown after the show. I look at my watch, look at the sign, restaurant on the door, and it says breakfast. I'm talking breakfast tonight. Now it's breakfast and watches. And here we go. You want to hear one of my stories, Jeff?
1: Sure. I'm surprised you didn't ask me if I heard it.
0: Did you hear the story before?
1: I don't know.
0: How would you? You don't know what I'm going to talk about. You're out here cold, flying solo.
1: That's true.
0: One day, I'm in Paris and talking with the managing director of LVMH on assorted subjects and different brands, and I commented on Zenith watches. I had been in a president's meeting back in New York, and the president of Zenith was talking about his business, and I got the sense that it just wasn't robust. Zenith watches, however, have a long history. The company was founded in 1865 as a Swiss watchmaker, and to this day manufactures all its own components and parts. Pretty impressive. Zenith, though, was purchased by LVMH in 1999. I knew of Zenith, because I was a Rolex guy. Rolex's most beautiful and coolest watch, in my opinion, is their chronograph. The Rolex Daytona. It just so happens that I knew Zenith, up until the latest Daytona update, manufactured all the key components for the Rolex Daytona, one of my favorite chronograph watches. Now, the chronograph watches are the ones that you see with the three dials in the front doing the timekeeping in seconds on one dial, minutes and hours on the other two. Those are the front dials. On the side, they're controlled by two stopwatch controls on the side surrounding the crown's winding mechanism. Now, if you follow that, you now know the Rolex Daytona, you now know what a chronograph watch is, and you now know Zenith. Anyway, I'm talking with LVMH's managing director in Paris. I'm feeling confident, talking corporate, and I offer, you know, I feel that Zenith doesn't appear to be growing, and maybe I know why. And he goes in his Italian accent, what's that, Mark? They all look convoluted. There's too much stuff going on in the movements, the fronts, the face. There's too much going on in the watch. He listened, and with his unique Italian accent, he said, very interesting, Mark. There's a work to be done on this brand. I hear you, though, Mark, but let's talk about something else. And I forgot about it.
1: Good accent.
0: Thank you. A few months later in October, he was back in New York and asked to see me for breakfast. Here we go again, breakfast. We met in an upscale hotel in Midtown Manhattan. I had an iced tea, green melon, and dry rye toast. Unlike my conversation earlier on my breakfast interview in Paris, this meeting I was relaxed, I was doing well with the company and the group, and, well, I was hungry. He ate, so I ate. Anyway, we talked about a number of things, covered a number of updates and important issues. Right before we finished, he took out a box and a small shopping bag, and he gave it to me. And he said, Mark, I brought this for you. And in the bag was a watch box, a Zenith watch box. He said, open it. Inside was a beautiful leather strap, white face, simply elegant Zenith chronograph. He said to me as follows, we are very happy and proud of the work you are doing for us, and we wanted you to have a watch from the group for you to wear. And Mark, you will notice it's a simple, elegant face.
1: By the way, I think you should do the rest of the show in this accent.
0: One of the proudest moments in my career, I can tell you that, breakfast. I left. I couldn't stop smiling to myself. I called my wife. She was proud. Now, for our Larry David moment, the watch just complicated my life. I took it out of the box. I started staring at it. I liked it, but it wasn't a Rolex. When am I going to wear it? When am I going to wear it? Now what am I going to do? Now I have to think about this. I get up in the morning. Instead of just putting on my Rolex watch, I have to think, do I wear this one, that, whatever. It was making me crazy. But anyway, I figured out that, you know what I would do? Whenever LVMH corporate was in town and I was with them, I would wear that watch. Now I want to fast forward to April. It's accounting season, tax time. I was with my accountant going through my tax return. We came across an item listed on the earnings, a column on my W-2 from LVMH, $12,000. They listed the watch as income. They charged me for it. What does that mean in my tax bracket? I'll tell you what it means. I bought that watch that I didn't need for $8,000. So go figure. Right then and there, I figured I'd better never mention De Beers, Vuitton, Dior, or Bulgari. I couldn't afford the presents.
1: I just don't understand why they would charge you for it. Shouldn't it have been a gift?
0: This is corporate life. You don't give away things in corporate life, which bring me, thank you, perfect leading to my next story. Did you know the famous rocker, Alice Cooper, of snakes ripping chicken heads off? Black eye makeup, and of course an amazing song catalog, is an avid golfer and a fine watch collector. I met Alice Cooper at the Golf Merchandising Convention one January in Orlando. He's a unique guy. Okay, I'm at the golf show, and all of a sudden, I was the president of the whole thing. I had 32 salesmen there, the biggest booth at the event. It was an amazing experience to be at the golf show, my first one. All of a sudden, this guy walks in with this long hair, looking like a rocker. He looked crazy. I mean, I'm surrounded by all these golf guys with the short hair. They're all buff. They're all athletes. And he walks in. So I walked over to Alice Cooper, and he was there, and he introduced me to his manager and himself and said, hi, I'm Alice Cooper. I'm looking for someone to sponsor my charity. I saw this company. I really admire it. He looked very busy, and I was wondering if I could talk to someone about sponsoring your tournament. I said to him, so what is the tournament? He says, I have a foundation. It's called Solid Rock Foundation. It's in Arizona. And what it is, it's a facility that I built for young kids in high school that when school is over, it's 3 o'clock, they have a place to go to read, to hang out, to play pool or play ping pong. Just take them off the streets and keep them out of trouble. It's a great organization. I said, you know what? It sounds great. He says, well, anyway, we're looking for a sponsor to help outfit all the tournament and keep people and give out gift bags. Who would I talk to? I said, I'll tell you what we're going to do. Let's assume you have your sponsor. It's done. He looks at me. He says, no, you don't understand. I need someone who can authorize me doing it. I said, it's done. So his manager looks at me. He says, who are you? I said, I'm the president of the company. And he said, you're kidding. And I said, no. And I brought over the people that needed to do the work to sponsor the show. And for 9 years running, we sponsored Alan Cooper's golf event, celebrity tournament in Arizona. I enjoyed doing it. It was a great thing. However, this show is not about that story. This show is about breakfast. And I want to talk to you about watches and breakfast. One morning in Scottsdale, Arizona, at one of the Alice Cooper opening golf ceremonies, we sat down and I had breakfast. And lo and behold, Alice Cooper sits down next to me. He says, Mark, I can't tell you how much I appreciate your support for my tournament and how worthwhile this organization is and how much we appreciate what we're doing for the community. He also said to me at the time, I'll tell you what, I'm looking forward to tonight. You've never seen one of these events. This is going to be a big one, and I have a surprise for you. I told him it's an honor to be associated with him and in the organization, and the good executive as I was, I reminded him how important it was for him to wear our logo products at every celebrity tournament he would go to, and of course he did. After our breakfast, we play celebrity golf. That night was the big night, Saturday night, big event. We show up, there's about 1,000 people, famous MC, couple of comedians, and then Alice Cooper is introduced as Alice Bond, a.k.a. James Bond. That was the theme for the night. An Aston Martin is driven in, and Alice in tuxedo and a cast of characters plays out a scene that any Bond aficionado would enjoy watching. Alice's band then joins him on the stage, and they play School's Out for Summer. So we're at the tournament. He gets up, and now it's awards time. He gives out a bunch of awards, and then he starts to talk and thank his sponsors. Because the theme was James Bond night, Alice says then that he has a thank you gift for each of the 5 title sponsors and were called on the stage. Alice hands me in a box, and in it is an Omega watch, the one James Bond wore in his last movie, the Omega Seamaster. Alice is a watch guy. The theme of the evening's event was James Bond, and the watch only made sense. He whispers to me, "Thank you, Mark. Glad you're here. Happy we had a chance to have some breakfast, and thank you for your support." So once again, here we are. I have a new watch I didn't need. As I'm walking back to my seat, I'm saying to myself, "I can't keep this watch. I'm a corporate executive. I can't accept gifts." Now let's take a moment here. When you're an executive, you do not accept gifts, period. As an executive, you can't afford to be seen in the wrong light, even though it was a generous, innocent gesture. It could be seen later that I was influenced to support his charity because I was receiving gifts. I'm sure he never even entered Alice's mind, but it did mine. Just remember, the appearance of impropriety is a problem. Certainly in business, there's no gift worth speculating on your integrity. I figured I would turn the watch into the company, and they in turn will figure out what to do with it. Maybe they'll put the case in one of the showrooms. Either way, I was honored personally, and I was honored for the company to be called out on stage. I walked back to my seat, and while Alice was playing I'm 18, I opened the box to look at the watch. Omega Seamaster, blue dial, cool, stainless steel band. Did I need this? Oh my goodness, another watch I didn't need. And then I looked at the back. Engraved on the back, it said, "Thank you, Mark Weber, Alice Cooper." Oh my God, how can I part with the watch now? Hooray and uh-oh, now I own another watch. I went to a watch store, found out what it cost, and wrote the company a check. I thought it was a small price to pay for integrity and a lesson for all of those associated with me who are at the event or in the company to talk about later. I set an example, and while it was expensive for me to own that watch, it's a keepsake forever, but it is priceless, the lesson I taught my executives. I love that story. That's the story about business, breakfast, and watches on Always in Fashion. I'll be back in a moment to talk about the breakfast of champions.
2: Always in Fashion.
0: 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I go out at night, I'm in black, and Karl Lagerfeld is my buddy. Clothes are great, they fit great, and they have little tweaks and touches, whether it's a stripe on the sleeve or button at the neck or on the shoulder. 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Van Heusen. Actually, the name Van Heusen, first time I heard it, I thought was an old man's company. I was in an interview and I was being offered a job to work. I said, it's old man's company. And the headhunter who was recruiting me said, you're an idiot. He said, they're a public company. They're one of the world's great shirt makers. And if in fact you feel they're old, that's why they want young people like you, Mark, to change the company and to bring it into the next century. And lo and behold, I joined them. I put my heart and soul in that company. I did everything I can to participate in making it one of the world's great brands, and it is. If you look at Van Heusen, they call it sportswear. 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Well, men's clothing is complicated because that in the retail venue means suits and sport coats. Having said that, Van Heusen sportswear, shirts, sweaters, knitwear, amazing. 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And believe me, I'm involved. 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If you want to buy affordable men's clothes that look right, if you're modern, you want to get dressed for the day and look your part, you want to go out at night, Van Heusen will work for you. I am supporting and recommending you go see Van Heusen Sportswear, JCPenney, or online at your favorite stores. Van Heusen, a brand that has always been with me, and I'll always have a soft spot in my heart for it.
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0: And if you're just tuning in, tonight's show is The Breakfast Show. Yeah, it's evening. It's the weekend. But I wanted to have fun. The other day, I was walking home from the studio after recording. I happened to look at a restaurant on the side of the street while I was passing by, and it said breakfast. For whatever reason, the creative juices in my mind kicked in, and I said, this weekend, I want to do a breakfast show. At the same time, I wanted to have fun. Last couple of shows were very serious. And while I think they were helpful and you might have learned a lot, they weren't fun for me. Jesse had a good time. He's always having a good time. I just wanted to talk tonight and have fun, tell you a few stories, and make a point about how important breakfast is as part of your business life. Having said that, we talked about a bunch of things, and now I want to talk about my favorite and worst breakfast. But before I talk to you about mine, I'm with Jesse Weber. Hey, you got a favorite breakfast?
1: My time has arrived. So much to talk about with breakfast. Yes, yes, yes, I do have some favorite places in the world for breakfast. But my number one place for breakfast is a place called Shadow Creek in Las Vegas. It's a private golf club. When they pick you up in a limo, because it's all secluded, you go there, you can get whatever you want for breakfast. Anything. Imagine it. They'll make it. And not only do they make anything you want, it tastes unbelievable. And it's a beautiful view overlooking the golf course. It's like that movie, The Contender, where Jeff Bridges was the president. He can make whatever he wants and do it. Me, same way. Whatever I want, best breakfast. You can get an omelet with any kind of topping that you wanted. It's smoked salmon, avocado, broccoli, spinach. It's amazing. Put it this way. We've been going there for like 10 years. I've never seen the chef. I've never seen the kitchen. I don't know what they do back there, but it's some sort of magic that they make. So anyway, besides Las Vegas, which is my favorite, I went to Japan. I went to Tokyo. There is a buffet breakfast that we had in our hotel that overlooked all of the Tokyo. I shouldn't have been allowed in that breakfast buffet. I just went to town. I think everybody there, the staff are like, oh, this American. Look at him just going after everything. But those are my favorite breakfast places. Now, here's the worst. I don't even think you know this story. When I was at the University of Michigan, my mom came to visit. And she stayed in this hotel. And one day she said, come up, we'll have breakfast. So I go up to her hotel and there's a big buffet. Now, Michigan, it's nice when your mom, your parents are there, they take you out for breakfast. So I go to this buffet, and it's everything you want. I'm a sucker for a buffet. And I see, oh my goodness, they have a bagel, cream cheese, and lox, smoked salmon. And I get this giant bagel, put cream cheese on it. I take so much smoked salmon and throw it on there. I go back to the table. I'm so happy. I haven't had this in forever. And I bite into it. It wasn't smoked salmon. It was ginger.
0: What's ginger?
1: You know the side when you have sushi, the thing, it's like there's wasabi and then there's ginger. It looks like smoked salmon. Now, there's one thing to bite into a plethora of ginger, but to also not think that thinking it's smoked salmon, oh, it was awful. It was awful. But wait, now that I'm thinking about it, that's not even the worst breakfast I ever had.
0: Okay.
1: We were in London. We were in London, and you might remember this one. I was younger. You go out for a business meeting. I'm in the hotel. You said order room service. I order room service. They bring it up. They give me toast and what appears to be jelly in a canister.
0: Oh, yeah, you idiot.
1: It appears to be jelly. And I said, oh, this is strange jelly. I take it, put it on the toast, and I bite into it. It wasn't jelly. It was lighter fluid. It was the thing that they put underneath
0: the candle.
1: The candle they put in. It was the gooey substance. I thought it was actually jelly. I was like, oh, they do things weird here in England. So both stories, I'm an idiot, but they were those were the worst breakfasts of my life.
0: Listen, breakfast is an amazing adventure. My favorite also involves the world. You know, you mentioned Japan. I used to go to Osaka, and there was a hotel called the Royal Hotel. And they had the greatest green Crenshaw melon I ever tasted, the sweetest melon, overlooking one of their Zen gardens, sand and beautifully crafted bonsai trees. I never forgot reflecting on how beautiful that is. I also love, we're lucky we traveled, being in the south of France. We were there on business at the Carlton Hotel. For those of you who are following that, the Carlton Hotel is actually the hotel that filmed To Catch a Thief with Cary Grant and
1: Grace Kelly,
0: thank you. I remember sitting out there, beautiful buffet breakfast. The weather was so perfect in June. We're looking out. The sun is out. Palm trees all around, looking over the Mediterranean, having these amazing different kinds of cheeses, different kinds of bread. French bread is unbelievable. And being with you, sharing our time. I've done that with Jared as well. So it's been a remarkable time for me. I loved it. I loved every time we went to California. California, you never eat indoors. That's our rule, right? Mm-hmm. No meal indoors.
2: Why would you?
0: Yeah, no meal indoors from breakfast on, overlooking golf courses, overlooking the water.
2: It actually makes me think about people that live in California. Why are their office buildings? Everything should just be outside.
0: I have a standard rule when it comes to California. I hate all Californians. You want to know why?
2: Why?
0: Because it's winter and they're wearing short sleeves. Mm-hmm. I know they're out there having a great time. I've always thought that breakfast was a very calming time. If one was to eat, to go out and enjoy and sit there. My favorite outfit had the biggest impact on me. You don't know this story. My friend Bruce and I were working together. We went to London. We were in the Mandarin Oriental, which we talked about before. We're having a business breakfast. He and I are both dressed in suits and ties. Our jackets are over the chairs. This Chinese guy comes in, and he's wearing gray slacks, a white shirt, a burgundy tie, and a pink sweater. And he had the pink sweater tucked in his pants. He was so thin that he looked beautiful in a tucked-in sweater. Now, I don't have to tell you what a tucked-in sweater is for me, right?
2: Your standard uniform?
0: Uh-huh. This guy wore it. To this day, I haven't seen Bruce now for, call it, 10 years. If you asked him, tell me a story about a pink sweater, he would tell you, him and I watching that. So even breakfast fashion comes into play.
2: Is that why you wear it now?
0: Well, it's where I first got the idea. Now, I've never been as thin as that Chinese guy, and I don't know that I ever looked as well as he did, but the idea of tucking in your sweater, it's just a great look, and the idea of a shirt tie with a tucked-in sweater, I live in that. I never wear my sweaters out since that day, and now you know where it came from. So breakfast has had an impact on all of us some way. On all of our lives, one way or another, breakfast. I encourage you, whether you like to eat it or not, take advantage of that time of day. Take advantage of a time to meditate and time to enjoy, a time to look out at the world, look at the water, look at the sky, look at the people around you. There's so much to be learned for breakfast on Always in Fashion.

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7: 76 degrees at 8 o'clock. Good evening, I'm Jonathan O'Halloran, and here's what's happening. The man suspected in two deadly shootings, one at a Bronx restaurant and the other at a Brooklyn bodega, is now in custody.
8: 31-year-old Jesus Acosta is under arrest. Police say on August 23rd at American Best Wings and Pizza in Brownsville, Brooklyn, Acosta shot and wounded Muhammad Rassel in the leg and then shot Rassel's co-worker, MD Yusuf, in the head. Yusuf died. 2 days later at 149 Grill in the Melrose section of the Bronx, cops say Acosta shot a customer, Tavon Schuler, then stole cash from the register. Schuler died. Police say Acosta has been out on parole since April after serving 10 years in prison for a 2015 Harlem subway shooting. Lisa Salvati, WOR News.
7: More than 6 weeks after the most recent diagnosis of Legionnaire's disease on Manhattan's Upper East Side, two more deaths connected to the outbreak are now being reported.
9: City Health Commissioner Dr. Alistair Martin says that brings the total to 94 cases and 11 deaths. Writing on X, he adds that there are now no patients hospitalized with Legionnaires as part of the cluster and that the last remaining patient has recovered and returned home. The 11 deaths topped the total recorded in a similar outbreak in Harlem in 2025, in which 7 people died. Larry Kofsky, WOR News.
7: In his first major speech since becoming Fed chair, Kevin Warsh on Friday delivering a blunt warning on the economy, saying inflation is not slowing down fast enough and signaling an interest rate hike is not off the table as Americans feel the squeeze.
10: The national average for a gallon of gas now at about $4.06, roughly 86 cents higher than a year ago. In states like California and Washington, well above $5 a gallon. And as the war with Iran drags on, crude oil, the raw material which ultimately becomes the gas Americans buy at the pump, is trading for $83 a barrel, 17% higher since the start of the war. And groceries are up 2.7%. That's more expensive than this time last year.
7: A federal judge in Manhattan Friday again rejecting President Trump's attempts to move his New York hush money felony convictions to federal court.
11: Judge Alvin Hellerstein made the decision the third time he's rejected similar attempts from Trump. He called the latest arguments, quote, neither new nor legally sufficient. Trump was convicted in 2024 on 34 counts of falsifying business records by a Manhattan jury, making Trump the first ever felon president, for payments in 2016 to adult actress Stormy Daniels.